0: But thank you, Eric PP, for using that to boost in. And I think that's all that I'm seeing.
1: Yeah, that's all I'm seeing, too.
0: I'm forever holding my peace, and I'm thanking all you guys for listening, sending us over some value. We appreciate you.
1: Yeah, and value comes in many forms, like the titications, the phone calls, the picture messages, hanging out in the hitter with us live, whether you're on a Noster chat or in the IRC, pounding homegrown hits on the Zero Node. We appreciate you. And really, homegrown hits would be nothing without the hitters here. So until next Thursday, wherever you see me out there, I will still be your DMU doll, DeLorean.
0: And I'll still be a Beanie Baby. No, I'll be Mary-Kate Ultra.
1: And this is a track from Die NMI Bang entitled Miami Chip Gang.

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0: 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I am your V4VJ, Boostein Burge, or Øystein, and I'm with DJ Hi Yona today.
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2: It's great to be here, and Uhili Heli Steve, where's Dodagina Gada, Shaganeli, blessings to all my friends on behalf of my mother's Pank clan of the Eastern Band of the Cherokee Nation. OCO, everybody.
0: Very good, very good. I have made a list of questions, Hayona, but I think we're just gonna take it on the fly today. Because I know you have a lot you want to say, and I'm not going to stop you. So just take the steering wheel, Hayona, whatever you like to talk about.
2: Well, I really appreciate the introduction with the one of the songs that several that I've done about the Palestine or the Philistine, the Palestinian. As is the case with many Native American tribal members and Native Americans in general in the United States, because we are multilingual, speaking more than just

0: studied Arabic in California, and that really learning Arabic what would have been my sophomore year of college at that time, had a huge musical influence on me, and that's what led me to learning about, more particularly, Palestine. And then I saw all the similarities between what's happened to our Cherokee tribe, where our land was, colonized by the English speakers, and eventually it was broken into three parts. There was the northern part, which would basically be like southern Lebanon. There was the Georgia Strip, which was like the Gaza Strip. And then there was the east bank of the Smoky Mountains, or they would say west bank of Jordan. And then that led up to what was called President Jackson's Indian Removal Act of 1830. And that precipitated the 1836 Trails of Tears for our tribe and all the other native tribes east of Mississippi, between Mississippi River and Atlantic Ocean. It was forced removal. Settlers were burning down our farms, taking over our livestock, and it was just absolute genocide. We were huddled into camps and then marched away. And so, you know, when I learned about, from studying Arabic, Ayaum al-Nakba, and the Zionist project from London, England, you know, my dear Lord Rothschild, and, you know, even going before Balfour's declaration. And then I saw how these people indigenous to this coastline and area, they're being treated just like Cherokee were treated, by the settlers and the colonists here, you know, and I can't say that's the case in relations between our Cherokee nation and all the different peoples and empires of Europe that came across. You know, for example, Cherokee, along with Lenni Lenape tribe and Delaware and Tuscaroras and others, the Iroquois, they all had peaceful trades with the Dutch. And in fact, a lot of Americans don't know their history. I'll try to be kind. But actually, New York, the North River, the East River, you know, Nieuwe Amsterdam, all of New York City, the largest city in America, is actually a Dutch settlement. And in fact, the only American president to ever be fluent in more than English was President Martin van Buren, who, of course, spoke Dutch and English, because he was born in the Dutch settlement of Long Island. You know,
1: is it true that New Amsterdam was sold for $1 to to the British? That's crazy.
0: Just so they can have something on paper, because it was they're swapping islands, and you know we still see this today in the Caribbean, for example. Well, look at the island of Saint Martin or Saint Martin. You know, it's still split between Dutch and French ownership, even though it's the tiniest little piece of island between, ironically enough, Jeffrey Epstein's island, little St. James Island, and the U.S. Virgin Islands, which used to be the Dutch Virgin Islands. And so, ironically, the last lands that were purchased by the United States government was, I think it was in 1914, that the Dutch Dutch West Indies or whatever it was called, they renamed it the United States Virgin Islands. But like, you know, St. Croix, little St. James Island, which Jeffrey Epstein clearly modified for his purposes, you know, all of this is in what they call the Antilles. I mean, I know I'm not trying to sound like a geography teacher here, but I feel like for the benefit of my American audience, you know, they're generally not that geographically oriented. And so maybe it's better just to name everything America. I don't know.
1: No, but Gulf I find
0: America,
1: it,
0: Lake I, America. I mean, it's we're fine. Kind of living in a ridiculous clown cartoon show now, Oystein. So, you know, it's, I don't know what to say, man. You know, it's kind of embarrassing for me

0: Because I saw a lot of videos from people from all over the world getting to visit the United States this summer on account of the World Cup. And, you know, it was embarrassing. Just absolutely embarrassing, you know, for people, you know, just like, wow, everywhere we go, there's homeless and trash in the streets. And, you know, the internet connection's terrible. And so we're trying to go to the game and there is no public transports, and we thought we would just use a bicycle, but there is no bike path. And I'm thinking, holy fuck, man, having traveled to Schiphol Airport, you know, for those that don't know, that's the main airport for Amsterdam in the Netherlands. And most of the airports that I used in Europe, when you land at the airport with your luggage and bags and everything, all you have to do is take some escalators or elevator or whatever, and there's a platform where you can just immediately board the train right there in the terminal building itself. You know, you don't have to drag your ride some people mover system 3 miles for the connection, or no, just directly right in the airport. And then next thing you know, you're in Amsterdam Central and you get out and there's this shared common space where all modes of public transport are allowed to function properly, instead of the entire society being under the iron fist of the Detroit Big Four auto companies, which have just completely destroyed the United States. You know, if I can put my civil engineering and land surveying hat back on here, I'm actually a licensed professional surveyor in the Commonwealth of Kentucky. And, you know, my dad, granddad, going all the way back on my mother's father's side, the practice of civil engineering was imported to America from the eastern part of Prussia. My ancestor, his name was Augustus Ortmann, O with the umlaut, Ortmann, and Ortmann, as they've Englicized it here. And Augustus Ortmann brought his engineering trade to Pennsylvania, and then his daughter Mary Ann was my granddad's mother and the namesake for my own mother, Mary Ann. And that's how, you know, I've always practiced civil engineering and cartography and land surveying in a professional capacity, to being duly licensed. And so combined with history and being native and everything else, it's staggering today to see the greed and the way with which critical national infrastructure like highways, railways, subways, the public commons itself with, you know, high voltage electricity transmission, power lines, water lines, oil infrastructure, you know, like when, for example, the United States Naval Air Station in Pensacola, Florida, decides to dispatch its expert frogmen to the Baltic Sea. You know, hey, we'll stop and maybe have some coffee in Copenhagen, and then we're going to go dive and blow up some Nord Stream pipelines. Like, oh, hopefully that wasn't a secret. Sorry, Germany. Why don't you just buy American natural gas instead? How convenient. I shouldn't get started on it, really. But, I mean, it's ridiculous. It's almost like a hermetic seal within the United States for all of my, I call them monolingual captives. Because whatever the CNN or the MSNBC or Democracy Now! Or some of their favorite influencers or nodgers are telling them, Dan Bongino, Cash Patel, when they're literally the heads of part of the intelligence apparatus itself.
1: But do you think they're losing power? Do you think less and less people are listening to their propaganda?
0: Absolutely. You know, and that is evidenced clearly by the fact that they're having to rely so much on bots and robots to hyperinflate and overinflate the actual viewership. Because when you look at the interaction in the chats, when you look at the, whether it's SATs or what do they call it, Rumble Boosts or whatever, you know, online chat donations, you know, pick your name for whatever they're called. And you see so much more active audience participation in shows that are displaying a viewership that's maybe a few hundred or maybe a few thousand. And then you go to YouTube or Rumble or somewhere, and it's like, or Twitter or something, Instagram, and it's like 100,000 viewers. And you go to look at the interactions, fuck, man, it's just like a few bots, you know, that are copying, this is Discord login and join this, and it's just fan bots, you know, that's like, there's, so I don't know, it's, you know, when you ask me this question, I mean, for me, the real metric, I guess, I would use to measure actual viewership would be in participation. But maybe that's the wrong standard for people that are just listening to music or just listening to a podcast. You know, I may be viewing it through the wrong lens. But I mean, if you're just judging upon audience participation alone and what you see running beside the content that's in live stream, there's no doubt in my mind that the mainstream media has completely lost anyone that's not on retirement income in the United States at this point. Basically, if you're under 60, you've already tuned out and you're already pretty much politically orphaned because, you know, the game is up. You know, the fact that there's Section 219 of the 2027 National Defense Authorization Act, or NDAA, the Section 219 provision specifically says that the Israeli military and government will assume command and merge with the U.S. government and military in writing as part of the next defense bill. And that way they don't ever have to go back to Congress again and ask for money. They'll just take that. They're like being added to the bank account directly. This is great. So then whenever they need more bunker busters or sniper rounds to fight the jihadi toddlers waddling around in nappies, you know, they don't have to go to Congress and ask for it. They'll just take it. And I mean, the fact of the political action committees and the just the complete fabricated almost celebrity status of the ruling class, most people are suffering in the United States now that, no one's tuned into that. So what have they done? Well, that's why you have Dan Bongino and a lot of former mainstream broadcasters who have, where did I do with my air quotes? There they are. Yeah, they've decided to mingle amongst the hoi polloi, you know, and dirty their feathers amongst us slimy, huddled masses of Untermensch and do the YouTube show or do the TikToks and, you know, because they're like, hey, it's kind of like the Steve Buscemi meme where he's got the skateboard on his shoulder and he's wearing the AC/DC shirt. And he's like, hi, fellow kids. You know, I mean, it's. Right. And they don't really understand the meme still today. Is that the same, you know, for you? I think it seems like memes in particular, a lot of our digital graphic arts and memes in particular, M-E-M-E, they seem to escape, you know, the level of satire and the sophisticated level of information. It's the meme is almost like a QR code in and of itself for those that get the joke. But for the rest that look at the meme, it just looks like a QR code. It just looks like a jumble of, you know, white and black squares. You find that the same there?
1: I think that memes is a thing that is important for people to have a way of seeing things differently than what they are actually thinking. And I think that memes have done a lot to wake people up and at least make them think twice of what they're hearing. And I see a bright future, Hayona. I think that
0: I'm optimistic.
1: Yes, I think that we're gonna lose so much trust in both the pharmaceutical system, the government, all the government systems are losing more and more trust. And at the end, we just have to think about ourselves. And I think that's the solution, that we see through the veil. And I think that music is one of the great things that we can use as humans to connect with each other. And I think that's going to be even more important thing for us in the future to use to connect with each other.
0: Absolutely. You know, that's why I've really centered my talents and my time on making music and releasing music, well, the songs and tracks that I release in particular, I guess I should say, when we're talking about my house music, my EDM stuff, you know, I found that I think that's, to me, one of the best ways to gently and subversively use farce and satire and ridicule to really expose what I see as obvious truths, but clearly still are not obvious. And so, you know, we used to have this in our media with, you know, I'm thinking back, you know, there used to be satirical cartoons. I mean, I can remember seeing images from newspapers from 150, 200 years ago. And, you know, there was great art and you were able to criticize and laugh at your government. And, you know, it wasn't this whole technate and, you know, if you don't just agree with everything that the current ruling party is saying, then you're the other and subject to political persecution and everything else, to the ridiculous extent we find ourselves now, where there's countless videos. I mean, obviously you could go to the more heady stuff, like, you know, ICE troops riding around in rented vans and rented cars, unmarked vehicles, wearing brown, literal brown shirts with no name or rank, covering their face to the nose and killing people. But yeah, let's skip over all that nasty stuff. Anyways, back to the people that get a knock on the door from the police, because we saw that your brother, who lives at this address, liked a post that was critical of the Zionist state of Israel. So is your brother home right now? We'd like to talk to him about his anti-Semitism. And I mean, I wish this sounds like a Ray Bradbury or a George Orwell type fictional dystopian novel or something, but this is reality now in 38 states in the United States. They being the American Israeli Political Action Committee, has actually managed to get laws passed in these different states, because there's 50 states in the United States. And, you know, so, you know, the vast majority have these anti-BDS, which is what, boycott, divest, sanctions. It's, you know, a nonviolent way of protesting the apartheid, genocidal, ethno-supremacist state of Israel. Yay. But if you say stuff like that in 38 states, particularly if you're on social media in the United States, you know, you're not only could you have a knock at the door, if you go to travel on the city bus system, well, I mean, intra-city, we're talking about Greyhound or Flixbus. It's the only form of really main bus transport. Or if you use Amtrak, which is the only passenger rail provider, well, there's one Brightline train in Florida. That doesn't count. Okay. And then there's commercial aviation at the airports. If you go to travel by any of those three modes of travel, the Department of Homeland Security will say, can I see your phone? And if you say no, then they just arrest you and take it. But if you say yes and give it to them, well, they don't give it back anyways. Yoda's advice, if you have to travel to the United States, leave your actual cell phone home. Take a burner phone, because it's the worst at the airports if you're coming in on international customs. Because they'll be like, do you have any computers, laptop? Or we saw on the, or like, they'll just take it out. Like, if it's packed in your luggage and you, like, you go to the luggage claim and you go to pull your baggage off the carousel and you're like, oh my God, where's my laptop? Where's my tablet? What? And then you go to go through the pat down and they just take your phone. You're like, is this legal? What's happening? Like, and a lot, this happened to a lot of people that came to visit for the World Cup.
1: Okay.
0: That was held in the United States this summer, Oyston. And in fact, at one of the initial matches, one of the FIFA referees, who I want to say was from maybe Somalia, Africa. I don't know. He was like the FIFA African Referee of the Year or something. I don't know. Award-winning soccer referee. They call it soccer in the U.S., football referee. And when he arrived at, I think it was Miami International Airport in Florida, they wouldn't let him in the country.
1: Huh.
0: And they sent him back. And, like, people were talking to the president of FIFA, Gianni Infantino. And he was like, Trump's in America. They can do whatever they want. You know, they're the host country. And I'm like, but wait a second. When you're the host country, there are, like, guarantees. Like, you can't just turn away staff and players and referees at the last minute. Like, what the fuck is going on? Pardon my language, but like, it was one story after another, like unprecedented.
1: No worries, Iona, no worries. I totally agree with you that satire is the best way. So I love your music. It's as I told you before, it's very psychedelic to me.
0: Mm-hmm.
1: I get very in a good trance when I listen to your music, and I also just watch your podcasts. Because uh-huh. you have your own podcast, and I mean,
0: that's right. It's called The Peasants Podcast.
1: The Peasants Podcast, and I mean, you put so much work into it. You have all that AI videos, and I don't tell us a little bit how you make your podcasts.
0: So, actually, generally speaking, out of maybe 1,200 music videos that I've made, there's two or three videos where I used AI to make computer animated sequences. And I was able to stitch enough free AI videos together to make one full video for my song, No More Words, which I just uploaded to the Value Burst the other day. And then on two or three other songs, I just like did it once and stuck it on or repeated it a couple times, like with the Rambo Jesus video, where there's about a 3 or 4 second portion of the AI video. But, you know, other than those few exceptions, for the other 1,197 videos, they're mainly either video content that I've collected or snipping up, you know, whatever I can rip off of YouTube or wherever I can find other videos, and then cutting and pasting and rearranging and, you know, aligning with the, you know, probably the hardest thing is whenever I find a live performance of a song that I've remixed. Like, for example, when Casey and the Sunshine Band performed live in Amsterdam, Netherlands, and they did the song Boogeyman. I'm your boogeyman, boogeyman. That's what I am. Yeah, so we're talking like 1977. And I found this live performance. And so I got the video for that, and I thought, this is great. I can put it behind my Oh, Lord. I've got to move my keyboard because it's continuing to rain and I don't want water dripping on electronics.
1: No worries. No worries. While DJ Hayona...
0: All right, there we go. All yes, right, I've got that.
1: We play a song, Hayona.
0: Sure. Well, I thought since we're on mutton meat and music, we would do something special for the audience. Yes. And I would play something that's perhaps a little bit rarer and hard to find from my collection. And so we keep talking about soccer and Gianni Infantino. So let me pull up that song.
1: Nice.
0: God, hopefully I can remember what it's called. Let's see. Was it I Feel? Yep, I Feel. This is Gianni Infantino and DJ Hayona. I guess he's still the president of the FIFA, the soccer thing. I don't know. Let's see here. Let me pull this up for you.
2: I have very strong feelings. I can tell you that. Today I feel Qatari. Today I feel Arab. Today I feel
3: these nuts.
2: Today I feel gay. Actually, I am. Today I feel disabled. Today I feel a migrant worker. I'm European. Actually, I am European. Not just I feel European. Today I feel gay. I think for what we Europeans have been doing in the last 3,000 years around the world, we should be apologizing for the next 3,000 years before starting to give moral lessons to people. Today, I have very strong feelings. I can tell you that. Today I feel gay. Today I feel Qatari. Today I feel gay. Today I feel Arab. Today I feel gay. Today I feel African. Today I feel gay. Today I feel disabled. Today I feel gay. Today I feel a migrant worker. Today I feel gay.

Today I feel gay. Today I feel Qatari. Today I feel gay. Today I feel Arab. Today I feel gay. Today I feel African. Today I feel gay. Today I feel gay. Today I feel gay. Today I feel a migrant worker. Today I feel gay. This was what we Europeans have been doing in the last 3,000 years around the world. We should be apologizing for the next 3,000 years.

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Today I feel gay. Today I feel baby. Today I feel gay. Today I feel a migrant worker. Today I feel

Today I feel gay.

0: migrant work. Today I feel gay.
1: Maybe I should. But, you know, I was just trying to think of something special that I could do for...
2: That was great, man. Yeah, that was great.
1: Fucking awesome. You know, something that would be an exclusive. And then I just realized the last thing I did before I made my coffee was I just finished a brand new song and video that I've been working on for the last 3 or 4 days. And so I loaded that up. So either now or later, I actually can drop something exclusive. And I have... 3 DJs that I let listen to it already, and they were like, wow, that's the they all three strangely said that's the crunchiest, chewiest beat you've ever made, Yoda. And I'm like, oh, okay, I guess that's good. Crunchy, chewy beats. I don't know. The whole thing stemmed from the fact that the CVN-72, United States ship Abraham Lincoln, which is an aircraft carrier, left San Diego, stopped in Guam, and then spent 286 days at sea before finally returning to a port of call. And that was just yesterday. When, you know, their voyage from hell was finally over, where they literally had to climb to the poop decks to throw their back poop overboard because their toilets wouldn't work, but yet they're kicking Iran's butt. Yeah, whatever. So they got to this port of call called Pattaya in Thailand, which kind of has a reputation worldwide as being one of the top sex tourism destinations for those that are unfamiliar with Bangkok and its suburbs in Thailand. Pattaya, Thailand, port of call. And when I was talking about it with one of my DJ friends, who's a DJ out in LA, that's out in the state of California on the West Coast, and Los Angeles, I should say. And he was telling me that there's all these stories of like foreign tourists going to see some hooker in Pattaya, Thailand, and then they get pushed backwards out of a hotel window from the third floor. I was like, no. Well, then I went looking it up in the newspapers, and I was like, holy shit. Like, so then I was like, that I didn't realize there was a defenestration epidemic in Southeast Asia. And so, because, you know, my friends and I were big Scrabble players, and we liked the big words. Defenestration, nice. being thrown or falling out of a window, basically. Defenestration.
2: Sounds like a good night for soldiers. Soldiers also have to have fun sometimes, right?
1: So when you brothel overseas, brothel responsibly, my friends. That's the takeaway.
2: Yes, don't fall out of windows. if you don't intend to do so, of course. Hey, Jonah, I have to thank some producers of the show. So please stay with me and... And then we're going to talk more and play more music later on.
1: So, awesome. And the rain let up, so we're no longer being bombarded with drips everywhere. God is merciful. Go ahead.
2: That's good, Hayona. I also liked it was a very nice sound effect with the rain. So that for me, it doesn't matter. But I understand if you're getting wet, then it's another thing.
1: I don't care to get wet. I just didn't want my precious Yamaha Steinberg synthesizer to get buggered by the moisture. But luckily, like I said, it's no longer dripping in here, and we're good.
2: That's good.
1: I got to say, thank God for the producers and the contributors out there with Valueverse and everywhere else, selling the records, supporting our music, supporting our shows, like Mutton Meat and Music. Really appreciate all of you out there.
2: Thank
1: Big,
2: you.
1: Big, solid community.
2: Thank you for that, Hayona. It's teamwork. So we're starting with Chad F. He came in with $50 on PayPal and writes, thanks for the MSP demo, and that's what I will be sending to people as a guide for now on. And he also came in with 10,000 sats for the previous edition and writes, no, that was for the 151st edition with Aaron of Essex, and writes, can't listen right now, but Aaron is crushing it. And then he came in with 3,333 sats and writes, glad you like the art. And then a lot of auto boosts and streams as well. So thank you, Chad F. And then we have Odyssey Vestra has also been streaming both the or all of the last three editions, 150th, 151st, and 152nd. So thank you, Odyssey Vestra. That's very nice. He was streaming from Fountain. And then we have Sir TJ the Wrathful. He came in from Podcast Guru with, first of all, 3,333 sats. And writes, Øystein plus plus, Aaron of Essex plus plus, thank you for keeping the valuers going. And then another 11 sats to the show. So thank you, Sir TJ. And then we have Eric PP. He came in from v4vmusic.com with autoboosts. So thank you for that, Eric PP. Pfeiffer, the host of the two-hour folk hour, came in from Boost Me Bitch. And that was also autoboosts. So thank you, Pfeiffer. Next we have Sir Libre, also coming in from v4vmusic.com with 3,333 sats and writes Aaron of Essex++. And then we have X Anon X from Podcast Guru with 808 sats with no message. Thank you for that. And then we have an another anonymous Boost Me Bitch user, 100 sats. Kilo Romeo plus plus comes in from Podcast Guru with 111 sats and writes banger. He had listened to Fight With Fire by Liquid Industrial on the 64th edition. And then we have a lot of 100 sat boosts from Fountain. So I'm not going to mention them all, but they all came in from the for the episode with Aaron of Essex. So thank you for every one of you. That's very nice. Then we have Lyceum from True Fans. He came in from with the streams and boosts as well for both the 151st and the 152nd. And he writes, this is one fine day. Thanks for the synth tips. Talk soon. And that was 420 sats that came in twice. So thank you, Lyceum. Then we have... None other than Eline og Øyvind Berge came in with 100 euros from PayPal. Thank you. Thank you. Yes, thank you, Eline og Øyvind. That's my parents. So I'm very appreciative that they support the show. Then we have Sir Libre. He came in with 22,222 sats. And that was for the stickers book. I just published my own book. Hayona. So
1: nice.
2: Yes, it's a book with stickers from Rotterdam. So I'm very proud to finally be finished with that book. And you can find it on 010stickers.com if you like to find it there. Then we have...
1: That's awesome. Congratulations.
2: Thank you, man. Thank you. Then we have Matt Finlay. Matt Finlay coming in from Fountain with 320 sats and writes, thank you for service, Void Zero. Thank you for your service, Void Zero. And shares to Øystein. And then we have Henrik Flyman coming in from Boost Me Bitch. And then guys named CSB, also coming in from Boost Me Bitch, with auto boosts. And then we have Frankie Peroni coming in from Fountain with some sats, and writes another fabulous episode with a heart and a guitar. And then we have at the end Right Said Fred coming in from Fountain with 500 sats and writes excellent. Thank you, Right Said Fred. We played the newest song from them on the previous edition. And then R&R Andy Brash coming in from Castomatic with 2000 sats. And that was every one of them. So thank you to every one of you. That's a good list, and I am very appreciative for every one of you. The producers is one of the most important things. It's a collaboration between the musicians, the shows, and the producers, and everyone is important to make this thing work. So thanks to everyone.
1: And I gotta say, one of your producers that you were thanking just then, I actually got to catch Longy playing live on Aaron of Essex's show yesterday.
2: Yes, it was amazing. That was amazing. Yes.
1: And it was really good. It was really top notch. I can't say enough good words about, you know, because I ended up listening to it on the Hi-Fi Stereo, and the sound quality was absolutely superb. I know from being a podcaster myself, every time you go to either record music or record live, it's always a troubleshooting exercise often of trying to figure out, you know, how to fix everything and make everything run smoothly. So
2: absolutely.
1: Great job, and tip of the hat to Aaron of Essex.
2: That was a great show. Yeah, I totally agree, man. I totally agree. That was an amazing show. And Fountain does a lot of good work for the Valueverse. Mm-hmm. That's for sure. So thanks to everyone there. And also thanks to you, Hayona, that you also want to join and make this thing even better with all your good beats. Do you want to try to jam some?
1: Well, I was thinking, you know, some of the songs that I have are dance songs, and you know, because I had to come outside to do the show, I couldn't bring my Roland and all my other stuff, so I just had my keyboard. And I thought that, you know, aside from jamming out, and we can improv or play along to Ripple or one of those songs that I was playing beforehand. But
2: what do you want?
1: You know, I began doing radio as a broadcaster my freshman year of college at WRSM AM 690. At St. Meinrad Seminary in Indiana, and that's actually where I received my formal vocal training from the Benedictine monks, Ora et Labora, you know, singing the Gregorian chants in Latin, you know. What was the one we did all the Salve Regina, Mater Misericordiae, Vita dolce do et spes nostra salve. Well, the, you know, contrast that to the fact that I'm growing up in Appalachia, hillbilly country, poorest part of the nation, and all of a sudden, about a year and a half ago, I was in a terrible head-on collision where someone ran a red light and hit me front end and lost my front teeth, lost my way, you know, lost my car, lost my income. And I then had to, for the first time in my life, rely upon the Valueverse community, the Bandcamp community, the online community, and music fans and patrons to support me while I'm waiting forever for my disability to go through. And so that being said, you know, even with my own children, I speak this way around them when I speak English, because I want them to speak like broadcast English. Because whenever I speak or sing the way that we talk around here in Hillbilly, all other people in America just look down on us that we're uneducated and barefoot. And so there's only a few songs where I ever sing. It's only a few songs, but where I ever sang, like the way we talk down here and such. No. And if you go and talk like this right here around everybody else in America, most of them ain't going to talk. They'll just be plumb lost. Ain't nobody going to understand what it's saying, you know? Even just simple stuff like, and what's wrong with you, young? Won't get something to eat there.
2: That's and really, yeah, they're really like,
1: they
2: nice.
1: Can't understand that. It's too thick of a dialect, maybe.
2: Yeah, but it's beautiful. It makes you unique, you know? Everyone needs their own dialect. It's just the same with me. Everyone, when I speak Dutch here in the Netherlands, everyone asks me, Scandinavian, right? So everyone, no, I don't think we shouldn't judge other people for how they speak. So
1: a lot of that is because of Hollywood, because there was this very famous television show called The Beverly Hillbillies, and it told this fiction story of a hillbilly here in the mountains who was out hunting one day. And he shot the ground, and oil bubbled out. And he had discovered oil, and he became a millionaire. And he moved his family in their rickety old jalopy of a car to Beverly Hills. And so, you know, and that was the joke. And so even to this day, there is this caricature all across the United States of hillbillies being poor and backwards and uneducated. And in fact, West Virginia, where I'm at, is in fact the poorest state with the poorest counties, despite the fact that it used to be one of the primary supplying regions of good industrial coal, not only for the United States, but for the entire world for about 80 years. And so, you know, after all of the mineral wealth was pretty much extracted, the stuff easy to get to, it's like this entire area has been left behind. And of course, at the same time, West Virginia and the heart of Appalachia was bought out by the John Davison Rockefeller family, the, you know, the Standard Oil fortune and fame. And he ended up establishing the petrochemical industries here. The first petroleum chemical products plant was in Clendenin, West Virginia in 1920. By 1925, Union Carbide moved their operations to Charleston on an island in the middle of the Great Kanawha River. Kanawha means turkey in our language. Kanawha, Kanawha. And then that led to spinoffs like the petrochemical pharmaceutical industry and the plastics industry and all these other wonderful things that if you live in the United States, you can eat petrochemical cereal and cornflakes with petrochemical vitamins and petrochemical food colorings and dyes and microplastics and the flakes. And I mean, it's, you know, fortunately, I've gotten to travel overseas and eat real food. And then when you come back to the United States, you see what people eat here. It's
2: you have eaten stroopwafels in the Netherlands, right?
1: Yeah, yeah.
2: I have a question from the chat room, Jona.
1: Uh-huh.
2: Do you like bluegrass?
1: Yes, yes. I've done a couple of bluegrass songs. I've sung in a bluegrass band before. Bluegrass music is very closely associated with Appalachia and Kentucky and West Virginia. There are a number of bluegrass music festivals around here. And the banjo is kind of synonymous with Eastern Kentucky and West Virginia in this mountainous region. In fact, when you look at cell phone coverage maps of the United States, there's always a gap. There's always a hole in the coverage. And that's right over West Virginia. You know, it's weird. Some people wax poetic about, oh, would it be great to live off the grid and be away from all the internet and everything? And it's like, well, you know, actually, there are still parts just down the road from me where there's no blacktop roads. It's mud or gravel road to get to the homes. There is no sewer. There is no water line. There is no power line. There is no internet. There is no phone line. And there's no cell phone towers. So, and it's always been that way.
2: Do you feel? It's
1: America's secret, Øystein. No one's supposed to know that we even exist.
2: Right. Do you feel different in that sort of environment? Do you feel less bothered by the electrical noise around you?
1: Absolutely. Well, it's more empowering in terms of being able to coexist with everything that lives. Mm-hmm. Because, you know, our Cherokee conception of coexistence does not come from a point of dominating humanity or dominating gender or dominating any particular species, but figuring out how to best coexist so that we all don't just simply survive, but that we can thrive and prosper together, you know. And, you know, for example, Cherokee diet is primarily vegetarian, but of course we eat turkey and deer. Depends on how good of a hunter you are, I guess. But, you know, whenever we would take an animal, we use absolutely every single part, and we preserve the meats and make pemmican and other types of preservation things where, you know, we don't have to kill a deer every day, you know. There's ways to make the fish or the meat last, you know, even if you let the meat or the fish spoil. Like, I think there's this fish called surströmming, you know, that smells really bad. But, you know, it's kind of an old-fashioned way, you know, of food preparation, you know, whereas, you know, most of my friends here in America, you know, it's fast food because that's the only thing you can afford. But the inflation's real bad. But anyways, as we get through the show here, thanks again for having me on and letting me speak on behalf of the Cherokee and the hillbillies here and the hidden part of America. One of the songs I've put on the value verse that's done remarkably well, and it really touches me. It makes me feel good because it's just my vocals and piano and nothing else. Very, very, very stripped down. And I'm singing in my native hillbilly tongue. And that song is called Jägermeister.
2: Very nice. Let's hear it. Let's hear it. Do you mind if I play a little bit?
1: Well, sure, if you'd like to play a little bit of the studio, and then I will regale your mutton, meat, and music audience with an instant live rendition.
2: That sounds good. That sounds good.
1: Little Tykes mutton, meat, and music kits out there, this is when you're going to want to get your watercolors out.
3: mutton, meat, and music?
2: Let's do it.
1: The Jägermeister.
2: Jäger.
1: Shout out to General Chuck Yeager, the man that broke the sound barrier for all of humanity. Oh, so were you wanting me to go live now, or are you pulling up the studio?
2: No, I'm just start the song, Jonah, and I'll just I play a little bit in the backup, as backup.
1: Okay. All right, well, this song is called Jägermeister, Lincoln Days. This is for General Chuck Jaeger, a native of West Virginia from Myra in Lincoln County on the Guyon River Valley. Let's see here. Huh. Well, let me get my sustain pedal turned back on. All right.

0: right.
1: Beautiful, man.
0: Nice. I could hear that.
1: Very nice. Very soulful. I love it. I love it.
0: One of the only songs that I sing in that twang, as it were. Yes, I am a hillbilly. I just don't normally talk like it because to me, it's just like another language, like, you know, donkeys, donka, donka schön. Ja, ich kann, you know, ich kann bestehen besser als ich kann Sprache, aber ich kann bestehen mehr und ich kann Deutsch Welt sehen und Sprachen und
1: May I ask, how many languages do you speak?
0: Well, I have enough of a fluency to, you know, conversate in Sicilian or Italian, I guess, and Spanish and French and Cherokee and German and Arabic and Japanese, and then also a little bit of Anishinaabe and Gushotli, which are native languages. I don't know, probably about 10 or 15 where, it, you know, at least I can kind of keep up a little bit with conversation. But, you know, I've gotten rusty. You know, I used to be able to speak or at least understand Polska and Poruski or Russian. Yeah, I can still read the Cyrillic. Same thing with Hangul or Korean, you know, Annyeonghaseyo. You know, yeah. I can read the script and everything. I remember how to write it and pronounce it correctly. But, you know, where I haven't used it in 20 years. I've lost almost all my vocabulary in Hangul or Korean. Just an example.
1: Yeah. And how did you learn so many languages?
0: Now my father was an army brat because my grandfather was a career in the U.S. Army as a petroleum oil and lubricants quartermaster. And so my dad grew up being exposed to Japanese and French and German. And of course, from my father's own family, from Corleone and Borgio in La Sicilia, Sicily, you know, also bringing over the Siciliano or the Siciliano, the Sicilian, or, you know, it's really a language of its own. I mean, I guess it's a strong accent or dialect of Italian, technically.

0: but the numbers and a lot of the words are different. I don't know. Anyways, that was from my dad. And then my mom had studied French and German. She spoke it around me. And then my mom's older brother, my Uncle Charlie, married my Aunt Fumi Sawachi, who is a Japanese native of Niigata Prefecture on the mainland Honshu Island, and where she was my babysitter, you know, 3, 4, 5 years old. She always had the NHK national broadcaster from Tokyo playing on the television. And so, you know, that's how I learned, before I even went to school, how to read the kanji and the hiragana and katakana, which ironically, the way Japanese is written as syllables is the exact same way that our Cherokee language, Jalagi, is written with an 85-character syllabary, so that, you know, each symbol that you write is a whole part of a word, not just a consonant or a vowel symbol.
1: Very interesting. Very interesting.
0: It was our chief Sequoia who transformed Cherokee from a cursive language to a print language. And Sequoia is pretty famous. They named a tree after him in California. I'm sorry, go ahead.
1: I just wanted to ask, so is that special for the Cherokee tribe, or is that something for all the tribes? Do all use
0: Yes, generally speaking, you know, when we go to powwows, which are meetups between different Native American tribes, you know, because essentially, you know, the United States has separated all of the Native tribes onto concentration camps that they euphemistically term Indian reservations. Stick a casino on there, and there you go. But they're essentially concentration camps. You won't find Cherokee at the Navajo Rez. You won't find Lakota at the Yupik Rez. You know, I mean, each rez is basically a fenced pasture where they can herd human tribes. So the only time we really meet up is at powwows, you know, and we'll all come together. And at those powwows, you know, virtually all the others that I meet from their nations, they speak their native tongues and English, and then often Spanish or French or some other language. And so I think it's because most natives that still speak the language, approaching English either as a primary or secondary language, the fact that they have fluency from birth at any level in a different language opens the door to more language study, I think. Whereas most of my European and African American fellow counterparts here are just monolingual and do good to even speak English properly or grammatically correct. And it's, you know, I'm in my 50s now, and I've just watched this entire country basically turn into, well, like that Mike Judge movie, Idiocracy. It's literally become an idiocracy. And the good news is I'm optimistic. Things are looking up. People are waking up. The fact that we've done without any real cool shit in this country for the last 100 years, and the rate of impoverishment of the many and the enrichment of the few, even the rate at which the wealth transfer is occurring in the U.S. is accelerating to the point that everyone's feeling the pain now, as, you know, virtually every pillar of the society is losing trust with the population at large due to failure, corruption. You know, maybe the proper term would be a cacistocracy, where it's basically ruled by the least qualified and the most corrupt, perhaps. But, you know, honestly, I don't see the power dynamic really playing out in terms of a national sovereignty game. It seems like national sovereignty, sort of local sovereignty, sort of came and went, and it's just been thrown by the wayside. But in reality, for those that know, we're getting to know our neighbors and our friends and the people that grow our crops and the people that raise our cattle and pigs and chickens, and slowly across this country and I think worldwide, there's much more of a relationship now between those that know, that read the tea leaves, that see what's coming, that's especially considering what's already happened, and realizing we're all going to have to start thinking in terms of supply and logistics into where are we going to get our water, where are we going to get healthy food that's not going to poison us. That's an easier task to accomplish in the European Union and in other parts of the world than it is to accomplish in the United States due to just the tremendous amount of garbage and pollution in the medicines, in the foods, in the drinking water, in the beverages, in the air, in the soil. You know, it feels like the American empire is collapsing, but I know it's going to have a long-lasting impact on the rest of the world forever, thanks to all of the depleted uranium shells and bombs we've scattered everywhere, and all of the radioactive pollution, because for those that don't know, the United States military used to operate about 850 military bases overseas. Due to our incredible winning streak against Iran, that number is less than 800 now. We're not going to talk about that. So, you know, I mean, because, you know, one of the reasons why the USS Lincoln was 286 days between ports of call. Oh, my God. I couldn't imagine a merchant mariner getting on a ship in Rotterdam port, being stuck on a freaking ship for 300 days. Just kill me now. No ports of call. I mean, you don't even have to gas up, because, of course, they were bringing the gas to them to keep the ship running. And why? Well, that's because all of the U.S. bases in Kuwait and Urdun or Jordan and Qatar, Bahrain, Emirat Mutahdan Arabian, I'm sorry, what's it called? UAE, United Arab Emirates, you know, Dubai, Abu Dhabi, the entire footprint, even into Iraq and Syria. You know, once air defense and radar was taken out, all of a sudden, they're sitting ducks with all these U.S. bases on the border with Iran. Well, what did you think was going to happen when you attack a country for building nukes that they didn't want so that you could open a Strait of Hormuz that wasn't even closed at the time? I can't make this make sense. I really...
1: I think no one can make sense of what is going on in the world today, yeah. DJ Hayona. So I think the best advice that I can give is to watch less news, because we are getting way too much caught up in it, and we are getting sick mentally by seeing all the suffering from all over the world. I'm not saying that we should be ignorant to it, but it's
0: people are noticing more. But it feels like the old Panama Chichense's bread and circus act just isn't hitting like it used to, my friend.
1: No, it's getting to a point where you have to say enough. Because you get a bit loopy if you watch too much news and too much propaganda, because you can't. Absolutely. Really like this. To just complete the circle for this show, Hayona. What we started talking about was losing trust in the system,
0: and precisely,
1: that is exactly what needs to happen, because we can't rely on people that is using the media to make us all crazy. So we have to find our own ways, and we are doing it together with the music. And I think
0: absolutely. I'm so excited about the Value Burst, Fountain FM, your show, so many other shows, because as a direct result of people noticing they're being bullshitted, they're being lied to, and they can't trust things they could trust before, name your thing. As a result, people are turning to the Value Burst, to direct patronage, to more direct and meetups IRL in real life as well. And
1: totally. And concert live.
0: Reforming, because we found out we can trust Austin Birch. We can trust DJ Hayona. You know, these people have never bullshitted us. They're just telling it like it is. And that, you know, the good are drawn together, I believe.
1: Totally. And then, of course, we all do our best, and no one is perfect. But as long as we do our best, then we are at least doing our job, DJ Hayona, and that is what is important right now.
0: I really appreciate the opportunity to be on your show and to give a voice to the voiceless, because, you know, hillbillies and West Virginia in particular is so, well, for example, it's one of the least populated states, barely over 1 million people. And in fact, in my lifetime, there's 4 different Americans that I've met. When I told them I was from West Virginia, they said, "You mean Western Virginia?" And I would say, "No, West Virginia has been a state since 1863. Newsflash, so it's, I mean, how can you live in a state in a country with other people in the country and they've never even heard of your state?
1: Even I know that, DJ Hayona. Almost heaven. West Virginia.
0: It's in the song.
1: How can you not know that? How
0: can... John Denver. Yes. You know, that's kind of an obligatory song I have to cover whenever I play a gig here at home. You know, I have to do Country Roads.
1: Nice.
0: Take Me Home by John Denver, you know.
1: Yeah, that's one of my favorite country song. Thank you so much, DJ Hayona, for being on the show today. I really appreciate it.
0: Well, I do have something to share with you before we leave. Where I can speak for the peasants in the United States, home ownership in the U.S. is about to drop below 60%. So the American dream of owning your own home, you know, we have a lower home ownership rate than most of the first world now, thanks to Wall Street, private equity buying up housing. And so the homeless epidemic and the extreme poverty is now no longer just relegated to the mountains of Appalachia, just off the East Atlantic coast. Now virtually every U.S. city has homeless camps. So the last song that I pulled up to share with the Mutton Meat audience is called Patayan Defenestration. And it features a section of downtown Los Angeles, California, literally just a few blocks away from Burbank and Hollywood, where, you know, Paramount Studios and MGM Studios, you know, the Hollywood America is broadcast to the whole world in films and theaters. But just a few blocks away is a section of Los Angeles called Skid Row, SKIDROW. And it is one of the largest homeless camps in the entire United States of America. Thousands and thousands and thousands live there. And so that's what's featured on this music video. Whenever you want to hear that crunchy, chewy stuff, that's what I've been waiting for the end. For those that have listened to all the shows so far, thank you so much. Listening to the show, Mutton Meat and Music, all the way to end, that really helps with the algos and the likes. And big thanks again to all the contributors and producers with the sats and the PayPals and the love. It is truly appreciated. We think the world of you out there.
1: And thank you. And I also have posted the Bandcamp link to your music in the chat room. So everyone that is in the chat room right now, they can find all your music there. Right. You have most of your music on Bandcamp.
0: Well, I would say about maybe 20% of my music is on Bandcamp. About 80% is on Rumble.
1: When do we get Rumble.com?
0: You want me to send that to you again?
1: I already have it. Already have it. Do we get more music in the Valueverse?
0: Absolutely. That's the thing. Thanks to my friend Matt Finley. I've worked with him, produced some records that he's done with him and Ben. What's Ben's last name? Ben Antonitis, I think. Anyways, I have a lot of friends down under in Australia, mate. And, Matt's around the Melbourne area, or Melbourne, as they say in America, wrongly. And he was the one that told me, you know, Yona, I know you're really struggling with the broken neck and waiting on your disability. And, you know, I've got five young kids. My little Yonalings, I'm teaching how to read and write and speak Cherokee now. And he said, you know, I'll walk you through it. And so thanks to Matt, I got onto Primal and I got the Noster client and I did some research about that. And then now I'm trying to figure out this special program that I saw that you had where you can actually upload the music yourself with this open source code. And, you know, it's got everything, all the boxes, and you can check and put in all your links, your Noster clients, and all that stuff. Very, very straightforward, easy to use. And, you know, because prior to that, in terms of what is in my discography across the entire interweb, you know, I use this website called Route Note, which allows me to obtain UPC and ISRC codes for my songs. And at that stage, where I license it under my own record label, Dekanagisti Records, which is, Dekanagisti just means music in our language of Cherokee or Tsullaki. And so there's like, I think I've got 5 songs that I've officially released. And so you can find those on Spotify and anywhere. And then, unfortunately, about 10% of my discography, I can't even get to myself, but maybe after my untimely demise, I'm sure people, when they catch on and find out about the DJ Hayona, they'll probably find it because it was put online. It was on YouTube and other places. And I know even though those YouTube channels were pulled by YouTube, they still have that data.
1: Of course. Nothing gets deleted.
0: That's right.
1: In the end. All right. Thank you so much, DJ Yona. Let's end the show with your song. And then I want to thank everyone that has listened to this edition with DJ Hayona. I hope you enjoyed it. And if you're listening later, please know that 50% goes, or I should say 45% goes to DJ Hayona. So please send your boostergrams to this edition this week, and then give some love to DJ Hayona.
0: Squeeze the wado, nigga, jungle lane.
1: All right.
0: Wado. Thank you for everyone.
1: And of course, boost all his songs that you can find in the Valueverse as well.
0: Yeah, I'm now focusing on the Valueverse and Wave Lake. Wave Lake is now my first point of distribution now with all of my new content. So, you know, again, big shout out to Matt Finley. He has put me into the Valueverse. And for me, knowing all the hoops and obstacles there were to me previously as an artist and how straightforward and easy and it is to use the value burst. What once you get the learning curve, if you just grin and bear it, once you put in your first few songs, then all of a sudden you'll realize, oh my God, listen, why was I doing it this other way before? This way is so much easier. More people can listen to it. It's no longer being thumbed down because of the content or the free speech content, you know. So I'm really appreciative of the efforts all across the value burst to create this artistic space where we can freely create and have this global conversation and music and art and free ideas, which seems to be under threat in this day and age that we live, sadly. You know, in America and other places, I know if you produce the wrong combination of letters and vowels, you'll be making word crimes and hate speeching and everything. And that's just ridiculous to me.
1: I totally agree.
0: Well, I've got Pattaya defenestration. I'll pull this up for the audience. And much love to everyone, as we say in Cherokee, which is the beginning of God. Shatak Sesti. Blessings to all of you and all that warm at your home fires. Hawa. Ahoasta.
2: Skid Row, 50 or so squalid blocks in the shadow, downtown Los Angeles. One of the richest cities on earth. What's it like living on the streets here?
3: It feels like a failure. I fail hard in some areas of my life.
2: We came for a day to find out what it's like to live here, who lives here, and why Skid Row even exists. The origin, a train station. When the Transcontinental Railroad reached LA in the 1870s, this was the end of the line. This place has been like this for over 100 years in one
4: right,
2: way or
4: right.
2: Another. Kevin Cole used to be homeless here, stuck around to help.
4: Every mayor that come in, Darcetti, all of them say, oh, we're going to fix it, we're going to work on it. They start off trying to fix it, but something is wrong. If you can put a man on the moon, you can clean these streets up.

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0: happy Thursday, September 3rd, 2026. You are listening to Homegrown Hits, episode 149. I'll be one of your DMU DJs tonight, DeLorean.
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0: Ooh, Chance of Showers, Kate Ultra.
1: Huh. Yeah, I think a big chance. It's been so rainy.
0: Really?
1: Yeah.
0: We got opposite weather for once.
1: Whoa. It's been just storming all the time. Up and down the East Coast, it seems. And last night, I never wake up. Like, I literally slept through a fire before. And I woke up twice to the sound of thunder. It was the loudest thing I've ever heard in my life. It was so scary, but it was also kind of awesome.
0: Dang, that's intense. Now I want to hear more about this sleeping through a fire story.
1: Well, it's not, I'm really adding a lot to that. It wasn't like a, oh my gosh, the whole house burned down. It was just one night, my sister was using the toaster oven and it caught fire and all of the alarms and smoke and everything was going on all over the house. Everybody in the house woke up and was running around and I was asleep. I was a kid and someone pulled me out of bed and I woke up on the porch. I was asleep through even being brought out. I sleep like a rock. It's great.
0: But that's nice.
1: Yeah.
0: Pretty cool.
1: Glad I'm here to tell the tale.
0: Yeah, totally. The toaster oven didn't get you that time.
1: Yeah, well, that's why I was like, whoa, I woke up from thunder? What the heck?
0: It must have been loud. Louder than a fire alarm.
1: Yes, like life-changingly, earth-shatteringly loud.
0: Well, our intro song this very Thursday night, it wasn't super loud. It was Wim Wenders Wins by Johnson City. And I'm wondering what films of Wim Wenders might have been pulled into the background of that track. Because it sounds like some samples there at the end, and I was thinking, you know, I don't believe I've seen any of Wim's films. I was looking through them. He had one come out in 2023.
1: Yeah. No, well, I gotta see one.
0: Yeah.
1: I always forget about that outro there of that song, and it makes me think, oh, well, that makes sense, because Johnson City also has an album called Film Music?
0: Yes.
1: With a bunch of music that should be in films.
0: It absolutely should be.
1: Definitely, no question. Change it to an exclamation mark.
0: Yeah, seriously. Hopefully soon. You know, the musicians have been decentralizing their music pretty rapidly since we kicked things off, especially with this show. Now we've got new artists every single week, which is wild. Where are the filmmakers slapping up RSS feeds with value time splits to the soundtrack musicians?
1: Ooh.
0: Anytime now, guys. Anytime. There's a bunch of musicians that have great scores for movies just waiting to be discovered, and you will discover them here on Homegrown Hits. So, more in the show, even. And if you are new to The Hitter, well, I'm excited to tell you this is a value-for-value production. So, whenever we play a track, if you really like it, you can use a nude podcast app to send some sats straight to the artist. 99% goes to the musician behind the music. 1% stays here so that we can thank you at the end of the show. So, you better be boosting.
1: Or else.
0: Yeah.
1: We'll find you.
0: It might not be the thunder waking you up at night. Could be us.
1: We'll tell you weird poems and we'll write you blood letters.
0: Ooh.
1: Hover it over your bed.
0: And maybe this next track we'll be playing. This one is from Good Health. It's entitled Midas.

0: Good health. Welcome to Homegrown Hits.
1: 100 sets from Chad F and 33 others.
0: Thanks, Chad F, and thank you, Norm, for reading the boostergrams tonight.
2: Yes, thank you. And yeah, welcome. Good health. That was great.
0: Yeah, such a cool sound. It's very dreamy. Mm-hmm. Those tracks for me.
2: That's my style.
0: Yes.
2: I love hearing that.
0: Yeah. This episode will be a great playlist for everyone to go back to. I think Wim Wenders Wins flows beautifully into those two good health tracks.
2: Yeah. Yeah. If you want to skip us talking, you can just listen to the songs. That's the magic.
0: True.
2: Of everything.
0: I saw that our bud Augie is putting together a little station that plays different chapters from different podcasts, Meshtadelian podcasts, and he's going to include songs from Homegrown Hits in between each of those.
2: So that's awesome.
0: Talking bits and then songs that we bring. So it'll be all DMU, which is great.
2: That's great. Does he have like a name for the station or
0: not that I
2: is
0: know
2: that not how
0: yet.
2: It works? Well, that's sweet.
0: But yeah, it'll be cool. I'll definitely share links when I got one.
2: Yeah. And hey, anybody listening out there right now, if you have any links that you would like to share with us, that you want to text us or you want to say something weird or you want to ask what all this stuff is about, we'll read your texts over the show. You can also call in if you have a beautiful or horrible voice, and you can leave a voicemail and we'll play it on the show too. We have a great phone number, and you won't believe this, we also have a wonderful phone number jingle.
3: On the number, 213-839-8668. 213-839-8668.
0: That's right. You can also text or send pictures to 213-839-8668. And you're going to want to do it soon to get them in on tonight's show.
2: Yeah. We're all waiting.
0: That's right. Just waiting on you, hitter.
2: Yeah.
0: What are you keeping us waiting for?
2: Come on.
0: Oh, wait a minute. I think the wait is over.
2: Oh, yeah. You might be right. Actually, you're definitely right.
0: Especially because I saw the return of a favorite DMU artist in the hitter here, Charles Oziewool. He's back. He dropped a new track, and we've got it here to play for you. This one is called Drilla Trap.

0: show. From your hover show.
1: Can you feel spooky season moving in on us?
2: It's creeping up.
1: That's right. That was Insanity from PQS off of The Drake Equation. Another band brought to us by way of New Music Nudge Unit over across the pond.
2: Yeah.
1: The chat is creepy.

0: on my birthday.
1: Yeah.
0: Bring your best vampy look.
1: I think the last time I dressed up for Halloween. Nope, that's not true. Never mind. I was going to say the last time I dressed up for Halloween, I was a vampire. But that was the second to last time.
0: Oh, what was the last time?
1: I was a robber. Oh no, I was either a ref or a robber.
0: Nice.
1: So Make was he was either a ref or a robber. I think I was the robber, but we showed up like that in similar looking costumes and people were like, "Oh, are you matching?" No. He's a ref and I'm a robber. Duh.
0: Come on.
1: Yeah, the money bag.
0: Nice.
1: It's a good joke.
0: Did you have a good week?
1: I sure did. I'm getting on track with planning things because the stuff ain't stopping and I don't want it to stop. I want more projects and things to do. So I need to be good with my time.
0: Nice.
1: And not go crazy. But actually started demoing vocals for a new album and I'm excited for that.
0: Ooh. That's exciting.
1: It's been quite therapeutic, actually, strangely enough. At first I was like, I don't know, because there's so much going on right now. I feel like everybody in the world is just doing a bunch of cool projects that I want to take part in. But I'm glad that we're doing it now because it gives me a good energy boost. I feel like the complete opposite of drained when I do that. Like, oh, I got all that out. Great. Cool. So.
0: That's cool. Will this be a project we're familiar with? Like Echo Reality? Or?
1: Yes, it's going to be Echo Reality.
0: Okay.
1: There's a bunch of the music is done well. There's going to be tons of work that needs to be done after, but right now we're on the process of me just getting down those dang old scratch tracks.
0: Nice. You've been recording a bunch lately.
1: Yeah, it's been fun.
0: That's awesome.
1: Hence why I need my handy dandy whiteboard calendar to just keep track of everything.
0: Yep. Keep the deadlines coming, keep the projects coming, keep the momentum going.
1: Yes, exactly. And then, ooh, this weekend, I keep forgetting it's Labor Day weekend. Gonna spend the time with fam and hang out and hyperspace out late Sunday. I'm excited for that.
0: Nice.
1: No work Monday.
0: But, that's right. Yeah.
1: Well,
0: it snuck up on me. Labor Day.
1: It's late this year.
0: Yeah. My week's been good. Oh, by the way, circling back to Augie's station, I've been reliably informed that it is called Meshtadel Dispatch. That's what we're going to be looking for.
1: Oh, cool.
0: So when you find the Meshtadel Dispatch, just know all the music was curated by Homegrown Hits, which is really cool.
1: Oh, neat.
0: So I'm trying to think back to Thursday. Friday, we did a Bowls with Buds with Rev Hodel. That was a lot of fun.
1: That's awesome.
0: I didn't realize how these principles of permaculture fit into literally every aspect of life, not just being on a farm. Yeah. And I'd even been hearing Reed say things like, oh, integrate, don't segregate. And I think that's really great with all the protocols that we're familiar with. And I had picked it up myself and then saw, oh, that's one of the principles. Nice.
1: Yeah, I've totally blanked that you guys did that. I'm going to have to listen to that episode. I miss my Bowls with Buds.
0: Yeah.
1: Love my Bowls with Buds. It's nice. It's like hanging out with people.
0: Exactly. And of course, they had hung out at Lake Satoshi, so that was cool. I don't think we really touched on Lake Satoshi too much, but it was a great hang. It was very swishy, as the Rev calls it. There was a lot of swishing going on, which was cool. And looking forward to meeting him in the flesh, hopefully soon. And we've got another Bowls with Buds already lined up for 9/11.
1: Oh, yeah. Yeah. All right.
0: It'll be Sir Libre of Lightning Thrashes.
1: Awesome. I can't wait. That'll be great.

0: Right.
1: Yeah, a Missouri smash episode.
0: Yeah.
1: Then this weekend, man, just smashing out so projects much stuff. In the house. Yeah. Yeah, it's such boring stuff, though. But I did manage to binge a show while I was doing that, a TV show, which was kind of fun. Widow's Bay. They lured me in. They said something about a quaint New England town. I was like, yep, I'm there. And then I was just laughing along because Stephen Root is in it. So I enjoyed it.
0: I am a sucker for shows about New England.
1: Yeah.
0: I'm just going to enjoy it a little bit more if it's in that area.
1: Yeah. It's the right amount of spooky, ooky, and campy. And
0: is it a newer show? Older?
1: I think it's new. Like new.
0: Whoa.
1: Maybe a couple months old. Only 10 episodes in this first season, and they've been slated for more, so it's one of those, like, watch it and then wait. Severance. But yeah. But it was fun. It was a fun one. And let's see, other than TV, Laguna had her final check-in with the midwife, and that was fun. Aww. She's 11 pounds.
0: Wow, Laguna, 11
1: growing
0: pounds.
1: Big and strong. And, oh, that's why my arms hurt. No, just kidding. She's doing good. And so that was fun. That was a fun check-in. There was a, like, nightmare client there before me. So it ended up being my longest appointment I've ever had with my midwife.
0: Whoa.
1: So that was nice. Hanging out. She had her newest addition to the midwife team handling me, because I'm easy. Yeah, you know, I'm like in and out. Everything's good. I had to do my postpartum depression screening, got a zero on that. So they're like, yep, nothing to worry about.
0: Yeah, buddy.
1: And, my midwife pops her head in and she's like, don't go. Don't weigh the baby without me. I want to do it. Just wait. She's like, I will be in 3 minutes. Just guess how much she weighs or something. So
0: did you guess?
1: Yeah. Yeah, I guessed 10 pounds. So I was a whole pound off. My guessing is not too good.
0: Oh.
1: I'm just like, well, I don't know.
0: A nice, well, you don't like the odd numbers.
1: Yes, that's true.
0: You wanted it to be an even number.
1: Yeah. And now, man, this week is flying by. We're doing a little day trip, weekend trip over to Kansas for some fun times. Aww. Like birthday party 3.0. The Bolettes are currently having a girls-only sleepover at Pop's. So I'm excited to hear about that. I saw that they got into a treasure trove of Beanie Babies. So yo. I was like, oh, those are still around. Nice.
0: Yeah. So, it's the gift that keeps on giving.
1: Dude. Yep. We had him. Pop took care of him. He still has them. I was like, holy moly. Seeing that, he sent me a picture of them just laying on a bed covered with Beanie Babies. And it reminded me of the TY magazines that were coming out in the 90s.
0: Whoa, I forgot about those.
1: Yeah, and there would always be an article or something about a kid that had way too many Beanie Babies. And there would be a picture of them surrounded by all their Beanie Babies.
0: Yeah.
1: I was like, dang, look at you. Could be on the cover of those magazines.
0: Oh, man. Yeah, I love that. I love that magazine. That brought back some core memories right there.
1: Yeah.
0: Inspired by that magazine.
1: The magazine. You would always see new Beanie Babies you didn't even know existed. And you're like, well, yeah. I guess I need that one too.
0: Oh, yeah. Big time. Yeah.
1: Oh, my gosh.
0: Yeah, like everywhere. I mean, my mom has all of my old Beanie Babies, so my nieces and my nephew, they're just like everywhere all the time, all around.
1: Nice. Getting loved. Getting played with.
0: Hey, I remember you.
1: Yeah, I guess that a lot of these Beanie Babies Pop used to do special voices for, so they're like unique characters in the Pop universe. So,
0: nice.
1: So he's been rediscovering that. I'm like, can we please get an audio recording of this? Can we make it
0: please.
1: A cartoon?
0: Can we? Yeah. Yes. Please. So, okay.
1: I'm hoping
0: that'd be great.
1: Yeah, we can coax this out of him.
0: I'm gonna write that down. I'm putting that down as my bullet point for something to do when we're hanging out in Kansas City.
1: So, Pop, we got to get to work on this project that you're a huge part of.
0: I'll just gas him up because the world needs it.
1: Yeah, the world absolutely does. And what the hitter always needs is hitters inside of it. So we like to thank the hitters that have been supporting these artists throughout the week, boosting them, boosting the show. And I'm scrolling back in the helipad. I see Bully Steed came in with 1111 sats through Fountain, and she had a post-show music request. That's right. There is a post-show if you hang out in the hitter with us, and you can absolutely keep the song requests coming. She wanted to hear Echo Reality's Pink Flight Attendant, and we gave her the full album.
0: Yeah.
1: Chad F. boosted in 333 sats to White Triangle's Kerouac through Castomatic and said, classic track. Yes, classic indeed.
0: Mm-hmm.
1: Then Chad F. was boosting in again through Boost Me Bitch, and he said, I do have boostmebuddy.com that I want to make family friendly, mainly for TJ, but that's a lot of work, so it might just stay as a redirect with a smiley face. Now, I'm excited to tell you that live during that Bulls with Buds, Chad F. made Boost Me Buddy a reality. So you can go to boostmebuddy.com. He just needs a good ISO to play whenever you fire off a boost from Boost Me Buddy, because I think he's just got the pew right now. He needs a good Boost Me Buddy. You know, something.
0: Yeah, I'm just thinking of stupid things. I'm just thinking, buddy, buddy, buddy. Like, you don't want that. You don't want something like that. You want something tasty. But that actually works out that he was doing that during Bowls with Buds. I didn't even think about that.
1: Yeah.
0: Bowls with Buddies.
1: So now, Bowls with Buddies. Now, when you hear, if you're listening, like an episode behind or something, I go, oh, and I think he's got boostmebuddy.com too. Yes. Yes, he does.
0: Yeah, buddy.
1: Dude, he's going to need,
0: good.
1: He needs so many domains. Boost me, bro, in the chat.
0: Please donate all of your domains, any domain you can spare to Chad F. He is the CEO of the free and open internet.
1: Yeah. Boost me, bucko. Oh, it could just keep going. It's great. Okay. Chad F. boosted in 333 stats through Castomatic to titties in my face and said Tim F plus plus. So nice. He did it twice, one for each tit there. Thank you, Chad F. And then I see Henrik Flyman was boosting in 555 sats through Boost Me Bitch with his electric guitar emojis. Three of them. Thank you, sir.
0: Thank you.
1: Rev Hodel was boosting in 429 sats through Fountain. Now, I do need to make a disclaimer about Fountain boosts. Occasionally, they're just showing a split, and then occasionally, they're showing the full boost amount. So, if I get your full boost amount wrong, I am sorry. And I believe Eric PP and Oscar are in talks about fixing it so that the full boost amount will come through. But Rev Hodel said, gonna try to use onlyboosts.com to find some titications. Still trying to find my place for discovering some V4V music. Really would like to find some math rock and experimental rock tunes. Hashtag 40HPW.
0: Ooh, yes. I like math rock.
1: This show can add hours to your 40 hours per week that you gotta get in. And it's good music. Yeah, if you know math rock artists out there, I hope they have a website. Tell them how easy it is to just self-host their tracks and be fully decentralized musicians.
0: Yeah.
1: That way they can join us here in the hitter, which is a pretty cool place to be. So, let's see. I'm scrolling up.
0: She wants the math rock, too.
1: Yeah, she's ready. She's ready. Time for some updated math rock. Yeah.
0: She hit.
1: She's going to record it herself. Oh, I see. Bear Snare Records boosted 1111 sats through Fountain and said, hitters, send me your homegrown vocal recordings for the breakdown of Toxic Sky. Here's a folder to which you can, I think, upload recordings and access lyrics. And I've got a Proton link here. I'm going to copy it and put it in the chat. And it will also be in the show notes. Yes, get them in. Be a part of this recording with all of us.
0: I got to get that in too. I Bear Snare, you're awesome. I absolutely want to be a part of this. It has been so crazy busy, but this will be done.
1: Yes.
0: And we will put it in the show notes, homegrownhits.substack.com, and DeLorean will publish it right then and there, and you'll see it in the app.
1: Yes. And there's a lot of talented hitters out there, so I hope that we hear from you in that song.
0: Please.
1: We'll be picking out the vocals. We'll be pointing out who's missing.
0: Yeah,
1: so get it in.
0: And don't worry if you're like, oh, I don't have a good microphone. He said even if you're just using your phone and
1: yes,
0: you have it, you have a room full of people or just by yourself, send it in. He's going to blend it all together and it'll be a really cool sound. I think having various amounts of people and also the way it's recorded, I think that could make it sound really neat. So just saying.
1: Yeah, buddy. 1, 2, 3 sats came in from Matt Finlay using Podcast Guru, and he said, test boat. Well, test boat received.
0: Yes.
1: Thanks. I hear
0: Thank you,
1: Matt
0: sir.
1: Has a node up and running now. So
0: awesome.
1: Very cool. Be sending you sats directly. Got to get some channels opened. Maybe get you in a ring of fire. Let's see. We got 333 sats through Boost Me Bitch from Chad F and 33 others. And then 333 sats from Eric PP using v4vmusic.com. I think that brings us up to the top of the show. But I will remind you that we also have a PayPal if you want to use a credit card or some fiat or move money from your PayPal to ours. You can do that. I got a QR code in the chapter art. So it's super convenient for you to do if that's what you would like to do. And what I definitely want to do is hear some Prosperous Soul tonight. This track is called Dark Matter.

0: Ah, yeah. Prosperous Soul. Such a cool sound that dude has.
1: Yeah. Did you see that star? Just the way he says stuff. It's great.
2: 100 sats from Chad F and 33 others.
0: Thanks, Chad F. Yeah.
1: Thanks, guys.
0: Watching the horses run down the mountain. I was seeing it, man. This one, I was like, ooh, like a new cowboy sci-fi movie or something. Oh. I was going to say neo-cowboy. That's kind of...
1: I like that.
0: The vibes I was getting. It's like maybe it's a post-apocalypse world and the cowboys are back, but with, you know, new weapons and gear.
1: You're making me think of Cowboy Bebop.
0: Yes. Yeah.
1: I was thinking about that yesterday, so that maybe that's why. But
0: man, yeah, it's been too long since I've watched some Cowboy Bebop.
1: It's been a very, very long time for me. I don't remember a lot of it, honestly. But every time I hear that song, I think of the music video. They have a lot of really cool music videos, and it's this wave, and I don't know if it's like a blue, green, aquamarine colored hand wave, but I picture this like ghost of a hand moving the wave, and ooh, it just goes with it. It looks so good.
0: Yeah,
1: and I could definitely see some neo cowboys floating around above it and around it.
0: Totally. And maybe the sentience of the land that they're on is more powerful and more obvious to us. Maybe yes, the hand is from the land somehow.
1: Ooh, a sentient land.
0: Yeah. It's like, I'm sorry, your time is up. The land has decided.
1: Yeah.
0: I got a magazine in the mail.
1: What?
0: From Amplified Tunes, who you might be seeing over on Noster. She's got a music show now she's doing. And I got the magazine. It's all nice and wrapped still because it's just so beautiful. And I have you know this about me personally, I have a hard time opening things out of their package. I'm like, oh my gosh, but it's so perfect right now.
1: Mm-hmm.
0: It's okay, Laguna. I know. You want to see it?
1: She seems like she wants to, she wants to keep it in the plastic, but she also wants to rip it out.
0: Yeah. Yep. I'm excited to get into it. I know that a lot of the interviews I've read online, but I think there's something magical about holding it in your hands and reading it. And honestly, I think that reading is easier for me off of a page versus on a screen. I don't know why.
1: Yes, I agree.
0: I'm just
1: it
0: old.
1: Doesn't hurt as much.
0: Yeah.
1: And I just think it's just you're a human being.
0: Yeah.
1: And you know better.
0: Yeah. I definitely can focus better when it's on paper.
1: Yeah.
0: But I see Haleen on the front and some other artists. I'm excited.
1: Oh!
0: I'm excited.
1: Oh, it's so crunchy.
0: I know.
1: I just want to take a bite into it. That sounds great. You got me excited about the Beanie Baby magazine earlier, and now, ooh, we got a feast. Ooh.
0: And some bonus stickers fell out. I'm excited for that. There's one that's I was wandering away from my microphone trying to pick them up because they literally flew. There's a Nostrich with a music note and cassette and vinyl. That's very cool. And a computer. And the computer says, Satoshi is alive. He's using Noster.
1: Is this confirmed? Is this canon?
0: I don't know. This is the first time hearing about it.
1: Well, must be true.
0: Yes. Yep. I'm down. I think that would be cool.
1: I believe stickers more than most things.
0: Oh, is that Matt Finlay on the cover too? The stickers were covering up some pictures of folks. So now I'm getting a better look at it. I'm going
1: to
0: check
1: the
0: index. Yeah, we got to get you a copy.
1: A photograph of this or...
0: It is. It's our man Matt on the cover.
1: Wow.
0: There's a quote from him on page 8. Music is a creative outlet. I have a need to build. Songwriting and production are a great way to scratch that itch. Very nice.
1: Oh, that's great.
0: So I'm flipping through. Just want to say thanks to Azza, who puts this all together, or AZA. I need to talk with her about how to say her name correctly. But yeah, this is awesome. I see some Demu artists in here. And I'm excited to see where that project goes. It's a lovely, lovely design. Very yeah. well-made magazine. It would be so cool to have these just around in like record stores and stuff. Because I remember back in the day going to some of my favorite music stores in Cambridge, and I would pick up local magazines that were put together. They'd have listings of local shows and stuff, and I found some cool bands that way.
1: Yeah, I agree, and I love physical media.
0: Yes.
1: I think everybody does. It scratches that itch. It's special especially when you get some stickers with it as well.
0: Totally. I know. I got to think of a good place to put them, because if I don't, they will find a place to be put on their own. It's crazy how that happens in my house.
1: Yeah, I believe it.
0: So thank you. They're also, she included some coloring pages too for the kids. So it's pretty cool.
1: That's awesome.
0: Yeah, she does the Bitcoin Junior Club, which is awesome, because we just started the little KC Next Generation meetups. So I've been looking for other groups out there who already have youth meetups going on for Bitcoiners. So they're out there. It's cool. We got to get them all connected across the globe.
2: Louis Teed at Fountain.fm sent one of these webs handling his hats. And says Montgomery Station music request from Delta OG for Mood. Dedicated to Per and Essie, who told me about guitarist Wes Montgomery that this song is an homage to.
0: Oh, nice.
1: Wes Montgomery. Aw.
0: We will definitely get that queued up. Per and Essie +++, Bully Seed +++. Bully is familiar with Widow's Bay. She said she really enjoyed it. Easy binge. Yep. 10 episodes. It flies by. If you're busy, don't dig into it yet. Just wait till you got a lull. Because it's one of those, once you start, you're like, okay, all right, let's see where this is going.
1: And then you get
0: your
1: all twisted and all excited. Yeah, right now we're just watching Taskmaster, the British Task game show.
0: And
1: there's a bunch of seasons of that, and it's great. So
0: that sounds fun. I think I've seen one episode on it that had a certain comedian I enjoy.
1: Yeah. Do you know what season?
0: I don't know.
1: Nah, you wouldn't know. That's
0: numbers.
1: Yes, I remember the season and the episode name and number.
0: It was this season and this episode for sure. No, but it was for sure Noel Fielding.
1: Yeah, that's so I figured.
0: Yeah. Now you probably figured that we would be playing this band again. They're a favorite of the hitter, and it's a fun album that we've got here for you. This is Bird Eats Baby with the track In Spite of You off of Tanta Furia.

0: That was The Bottomless with Selfish Habits. I hope that they upload more Demio.
1: Me too.
0: It's such a banger.
1: Yeah, those vocals get stuck in my head. Dude. Like, so deep.
0: It's so killer.
1: In my membrane.
0: Yeah.
1: My membrane.
0: Feel those vocals.
1: Yeah.
0: Oh, man. So good.
1: Yeah.
0: Where are they now? We got to get in touch. We'll just, you know, start internet sleuthing.
1: Uh-oh, internet sleuthing. Watch out.
0: I've sent so many messages over Bandcamp.
1: Same.
0: Very few responses. I always wonder.
1: I don't think I got any response.
2: 100 sets from Chad and 33 others.
1: Thank you, Chad Evan 33 others. I remember I met up with a band in real life after, and they were like, "Oh, you're awesome! I thought you were a fake person. Like you're pretending to be a girl online." And I was like, "No, I'm here." Like I said, I would be.
0: Well, I'm glad that they at least got your message. See, I was wondering if Bandcamp is filtering messages or something, like cock blocking the notes I'm sending people, like, "Hey, haha, you could put this on your website, host your own RSS feed."
1: I think that does happen, or like it goes to spam, or like some people, like, they don't even check the whatever email connected to the Bandcamp too. But yeah, I get it. Everybody's there's a lot of spammers out there.
0: True.
1: Scammers, so I mean, I don't blame you.
0: And there's a lot of good hitters that end up in my spam folder. So I do check spam, guys. If you ever want to reach out to Mary-Kate Ultra and I here at Homegrown Hits with whatever, show@homegrownhits.xyz is the place to do it, and we will both see your email.
1: Yes, and if we haven't gotten back to you, I'm sorry. Please reach out again. We're always checking. It's never you. It's always us.
0: Exactly. And you know, the voicemail line, that's always there for you. It won't ring when we're live or anything. Don't worry. Just give us a call. 213-839-8668. That's probably the most straightforward way to get through to us. And I'm seeing... Oh, someone sent in a picture. It's the picture. Ooh. I was talking about. This is the Bullets with the Beanie Babies.
1: Wow, that's great.
0: Crazy. Now, if I ever found my tote of Beanie Babies, which I believe is probably in an attic in Massachusetts somewhere, and we added to that collection, me oh my. That's a lot of Beanie Babies.
1: They're gorgeous. I love it. I'm trying to find relatable ones. Ones that I relate to personally. Oh, and I see this one bear in particular. And this bunny.
0: Dude, this little woodchuck up front with the log and the teeth. I didn't have that guy. He's awesome.
1: Me either. There's a lot that I didn't have.
0: Yeah, there's like a purple variation of zebra, it looks like. That's cool.
1: Yeah, I mean, I would have loved a freaking purple zebra.
0: Yeah.
1: Tell you what.
0: A little, I don't know if it's a bat or a kinkajou, but it's very cute. I see him sticking out behind the ghost.
1: What? What? A kinkajou?
0: Yeah, you ever seen those guys?
1: I don't know if I'm legally allowed to. What is that?
0: I think they're related to the raccoon, but they're in the rainforests in South America. They're very cute. They're like monkey rodent things, but they've got big eyes, little heads.
1: Oh, they sound familiar. Yeah, okay.
0: Yeah, you know, the kinkajou.
1: I just didn't know that they had a name at all.
0: Especially like that.
1: There's that. All right, yeah, I'm like, see, I'm getting deep in these Beanie Babies. See that one cat? Dude. One of my favorites in the back there.
0: Nice. Yeah, there's a lot to nostalgia fag over when it comes to the Beanie Babies. I get lost in the sauce for sure with them. But we got another picture message in. And this one is the original Chad F. sign from the Dorful Studios.
1: Nice. It's beautiful.
0: I saw that Chad and Sir TJ the Wrathful met up in the flesh, and he received that sign. So that's very cool.
1: What a gift.
0: Yeah. It also was Wrathful T's birthday yesterday. So happy belated birthday.
1: Happy belated.
0: To a very important decentralized musician. And he's responsible for all the Dorfuls being here with us.
1: Yes.
0: That guy rocks. We are
1: very grateful for your existence. And cheers to many, many more years.
0: Yes. Indeed. And I see that we have some texts coming in from none other than Matt the Tall.
1: Ah, yes, let me get, let me dust off or get box seat 5 all ready for him.
0: Nice. Okay. Leading the way. he says it was, oh, I read those. okay, let's see. Now I gotta find where we left off. Didn't expect there to be a specific time of day for what counts as high tea, having visited tea rooms in the morning or afternoon rather than the evening. Guess it was a learning experience all around. I unfortunately can't do a mid-October trip to KC because of the timing, and my entwife would need to be on board, but meeting up in person at some point would be a ton of fun. I like the idea of visiting a tea room, too. Yes. We'll have to make this happen. With yes. The entwife, a meeting of all the minds. I love how he says, I love how when the idea came up about comboing tea and ocarinas, someone quickly found the tea carina. I've known about them, but not picked one up. It's a teacup and an ocarina, but a bit gimmicky for me. Probably also worth mentioning that ocarinas, like the tea carina, which work like a pendant ocarina, may as well be different instruments from the transverse ocarinas I play. Interesting. I was just worried about the holes in the tea pouring out.
1: I looked at it and I like thought about like somebody presenting this to Matt the Tall or any other person that plays the ocarina and then being like, thanks, and like kind of being annoyed about it because it's like there's a bunch of holes in it. Like, what is it? Is it a good cup?
0: Right.
1: It doesn't play the same. Like, and there was like a teapot one too.
0: Yeah,
1: I mean, it is kind of cool. I like it because it's kind of dumb. So take that with a grain of salt and a grain of sugar.
0: Dumb and fun, and it's something I did not know existed until last Thursday.
1: Does it need to exist? It doesn't matter.
0: Okay, he says, for questions, let's start with Mary-Kate this time. I don't have a recipe for pumpkin spice, but I did look up what's in it before last show because I thought chai spice might have been the same. Turns out, not quite. They do have some overlap, though. For favorite tea, there's a couple ways I could answer that. If the tea must come from the tea tree, I'm a fan of a good pu'er, since you can get something like 10 steepings from a set of leaves, and the flavor changes throughout the process. Widening the tea definition, another favorite is a blend of yerba mate with chamomile and ginger, particularly loose leaf in a hollowed vegetable gourd. You drink through a filtered straw and don't have to wait for it to steep with how the water passes through the leaves. Okay, that sounds pretty cool.
1: I would like to try this.
0: Yeah,
1: please.
0: Me too. Straight from the gourd.
1: Yeah, it sounds delicious.
0: Yeah, that's epic. And a filtered straw. So you don't.
1: Yeah.
0: I remember, I think he sent pictures of a filtered straw before for the yerba mate.
1: I recall hearing him say, or you say for him, yerba mate. I know he has, I know I've seen this and heard this in my mind's eye.
0: Yeah, dude, now I want to drink from a gourd. They had some gnarly gourds out the other day when I was grocery shopping.
1: Ooh. Ah,
0: I'm so ready. Ready for fall, man. He says, for DeLorean, most of my caffeine recently is coming from some energy shots I picked up, which just deliver caffeine and L-theanine flavored with fruit juices. I usually aim for avoiding caffeine on the weekends unless I need it for something specific.
1: Respectable.
0: Yeah. Yeah. I'm a caffeine fiend, but, and I think I've said this before, where caffeine is the only drug I've had withdrawals from. And it's just like wicked bad headaches. Like the worst. Like put me in a dark room with my eyes shut and something cold on my head because I'm not going to make it. That's how I felt when I skipped coffee like 2 days in a row or something.
1: Mm-hmm.
0: I'm happy to report I don't have that issue anymore. I went several days without coffee and didn't get any headaches. I was like, okay, cool. But I intake a lot of caffeine. I probably need to work on that. I love it.
1: I used to not be able to drink it at all because it just made me feel horrible. And now I'm like fine with it. But I think about it from time to time. I kind of miss not relying on it in the morning to give me some energy.
0: Yeah.
1: And I know if I like cut back, it just probably would be better overall. But I like that high. I love the high from coffee. I like coffee as a drug. I like that it's an acceptable drug that you can do. There's so few things that have such minute consequences overall in the grand scheme of things. And it's just like, it's nice.
0: Yeah. And the smell. Mm-hmm. Fresh brewed coffee. The smell alone gets me going.
1: I used to not really care, like the taste of it too much because I had kind of an aversion because it made me feel sick. But I always loved the smell, and now it's both great. I enjoy it.
0: Matt the Tall continues. He says, do either of you have any teas or other caffeinated drinks you particularly like as something refreshing for summer? He has another question after that, but I'm a dirty energy drink drinker. So, then there's always like summer flavors that come out.
1: Mm-hmm. When you say dirty energy drink, do you mean like dirty soda?
0: No, I realized that after I said that.
1: Coffee creamer to it.
0: Yeah. So you take the energy drink and you pour it in your coffee, and then we're going to take a pound of sugar and creamer.
1: And then boba.
0: Add in some sour gummy worms and you just mix it all up into an absolute nightmare concoction. Top it off with a little Mountain Dew.
1: This sounds like one of my friends many years ago. He used to just always have these like alcoholic concoctions that sounded exactly like that. So disgusting.
0: Nice. Mystery drinks.
1: So you just mean like the seasonal summer flavors?
0: Yeah. Actually this summer I was jamming on a lot of like iced tea. Just black teas.
1: Yes.
0: Whatever black tea I could get my hands on. That was kind of my thing for this summer.
1: I love me some iced tea.
0: Yeah. When I was pregnant I was doing the raspberry leaf tea. Because it's supposed to be good for your uterus toning. And then postpartum, I finished that up. So, the iced teas was the route for me.
1: Yeah, in cutting out soda for the most part, tea has been crucial. Like, just unsweetened iced tea. But I like in the summer, I love anything muddled. Some mint leaves and a splash of lime. I'm drinking this like weird, I guess it's not weird. It's like, it's a stupid name and I don't really want to say it, but it's like H2O water, which is like water. It's stupid. It's a dumb name, but it's, I don't know. It's very refreshing. I drink seltzer like crazy. I mean, that especially, I drink seltzer all the time because soda was like my big sugary crutch, and I just didn't like that. Like that's ugh, I don't know. But every so often I don't like that non-alcoholic drinks are like It's like, oh, $12 for some juice. Dude. But sometimes if I find it like for like cheap or it's like half off or something, I will order the dreaded mocktail. And if it has like mint in it, absolutely, or like muddled cucumber, just anything fresh, like anything at all fresh, herbs, whatever, with some seltzer, I'm very happy. I like crushed pineapple and then seltzer too. That's really tasty.
0: That sounds awesome.
1: Yeah. And any variation of teas, if I go anywhere and there's teas that are freshly brewed. We went to this like Pennsylvania Dutch restaurant. They had really good, I don't know if it was peach tea. I don't know. Maybe it was mint, but it was freshly brewed and it was so good and so worth it. And I'm just realizing now, actually for like the next month, I'm not going out to eat. I'm trying to like cut that out for the time being, just to be like, get back on gear with, eating healthier.
0: Yeah.
1: And I just remembered now in reflecting on all of this.
0: It's tough.
1: Yeah,
0: it can be tough.
1: But if you plan it out, it feels good.
0: Yeah, definitely.
1: Especially if you got some nice cool drinks.
0: Oh yeah, definitely. And some good cookbooks with some good recipes.
1: Mm-hmm.
0: You can get excited for trying. It's the planning part. I need to work on that.
1: Everybody does.
0: I just get to the day and I'm like, what are we having? And I just do something I'm familiar with.
1: Yeah.
0: Oh, it's Tuesday. I mean, how about tacos? Oh, it's Thursday.
1: Oh, yeah.
0: How about lasagna? Yeah. Yeah. I fall into my routine.
1: Just gotta get it done. Yep.
0: There's an army of hungry people.
1: Lasagna Thursdays.
0: So good. Never fails. And then Matt goes on, he says, and for another fun question, have either of you played disc golf at all? Not officially. I was just gonna say, yeah, not officially.
1: Not officially too. Like, this is just bringing back so many memories of when I was a teenager. Everybody was playing disc golf. I watched it so much, and I got hit in the face with it.
0: Dang.
1: And yeah,
0: feels good.
1: I want to play it. This looks fun.
0: Yes, frolfing.
1: Frolf.
0: I was gonna say I've thrown a frisbee at the thing, but it wasn't like an official course or whatever. It was just a basket. And I wasn't with a bunch of people. It wasn't a game officially, you know. It was just casually flipping the frisbee around.
1: Yeah, I think I just like stole the frisbee from friends playing it and like running around. Like, I don't think I ever really. I was a menace to people playing it, if that counts. Sometimes you need one.
0: Yeah. Sir Spencer in the chat says, disc golf? Why, yes, I do smoke weed.

0: And I was just wondering, oh, with the full moon, like 3 days out from the full moon, you still get the magic of the full moon. So you're out there glow disc golfing. That's really cool. That's pretty epic.
1: I
0: want
1: to do that.
0: These pictures are a lot of fun. I want to do that too. There's a course not far. Well, there's probably several courses in the city. I'll have to scout them out and see which one would be appropriate to take some glow-in-the-dark frisbees to.
1: Find the best one.
0: Sneak out for some nighttime golfing.
1: Yeah.
0: Now we got to think of a question for Matt.
1: Okay.
0: I think I know. I want to know, Matt, do you play any sports regularly or have any go-to workouts or exercises that you're doing regularly? What do you do to get moving? There you go. There's my better phrase way of asking. How do you stay active?
1: And the question I'm going to ask, despite having a vague memory of discussing this on the show, but maybe it was with you and our old co-host Daisy, and that's what I'm thinking about. But Matt the Tall, have you ever played Manhunt in your neighborhood? And if that name is unfamiliar to you, did you ever have any like growing up like games where all the kids in the neighborhood came together and played? Manhunt was the one that we played.
0: Nice. 213.
1: And it was always like right when it was getting dark.
0: I was just going to say 213-839-8668. Matt the Tall. He knows that number by heart. He's singing the jingles. Oh, I see we had a voicemail come through. I'm going to play that.
1: Oh, hello.
0: Right quick.
2: I made a sandwich tonight.
0: Oh.
1: He's getting sandwich in the front.
2: BLT. On a like a cheddar, I don't know. I mean, it wasn't bad. I mean, it was, you know, fresh tomatoes, fresh garden fresh tomatoes, thick cut hickory smoked bacon, Duke's mayonnaise.
1: Got all the goods.
2: I like my grill, or I like my DLTs with romaine. Is my my jam? Not jam. It's lettuce, but
1: lettuce.
2: I like that on there.
0: Lettuce eat sandwiches.
2: So it was good. Kind of did it as a memorial to Gloria Steinem.
1: Okay. Sure.
2: I think she would have been a lot happier if she just would have made a little bit more sandwiches for her men in her life.
1: I think we can all agree with that.
0: Yep.
1: Words of wisdom. Thank you, caller.
0: Yes. Go make a sandwich now for the man in your life.
1: Or the men.
0: Or men,
1: you know,
0: yes.
1: We don't discriminate, man or men in your life. Go do it right now.
0: Yeah. We should all be making sandwiches in memoriam.
1: We should actually be making sandwiches for the caller.
0: True.
1: Right now.
0: That's a fact. Yeah, you know, at some point, hitters who have called in two homegrown hits may very well receive a sandwich. So that's why you got to get your voice in there. 213-839-8668. We'd love to hang out and make sandwiches for you in the future times. But for now, we've got some titications to play for you. And starting off, I'm going to play Bully Steed's request. This one is going out to Piranesi. This is Montgomery Station from Delta OG.

And this next track is going out to Wrathful T for his birthday from us here at Homegrown Hits and Chad F.

0: Yes, that was Hey Citizen from the Hey Citizen Experience with the first DMU parody track out there, Pork Chops Fried. And it's a parody of Bloodshot Lies from the Dorfels. If you are just experiencing DMU for the first time ever, you gotta go check out that Dorfels track as well.
1: Yes, both. Play. I could listen to them back to back all day long and not get sick of it.
0: Yes, and the remixes.
2: 100 sets from Chad F and 33 others.
0: Well, thank you, all 34 of you. I saw that Christian Leuenberg remastered a classic DMU track of his, and he released it this week. So this remaster is technically new to DMU, or makes the song that way, I think. You want to hear it?
1: Yes!
0: Okay, cool. This song title is in German, and I believe it's Halt mich fest.

0: such a lovely track. Glad to revisit that one again. That middle word. Mich. Mich. Mich. Yeah. I know. I'm not guttural enough for the German words. That's probably where I'm screwing it up. But yeah. Hold me tight, I think, is the translation of that.
1: Yeah. Well, I wanted to get guttural. I wanted to sing that song with him.
0: Yeah. Good acoustic track, perfect for, you know what, the bonfires of the upcoming fall.
1: I heard a pop when you said bon. It sounded like the pop came out of your mouth from the B.
0: That's because it did.
1: Woo!
0: Well, you know what time of the show it is now.
2: 100 sets from Chad and 33 others.
1: Chad, yes.
0: Thank you, Chad. Thank you, Chad. Now is the time when...
3: I like to read the boostergrams.
0: Yeah, we got plenty of hitters to thank. It's very nice.
1: Yes,
0: oh, and I do want to quickly interject and say I saw that Sir TJ the Wrathful himself was zapping us over on Noster.
1: I saw a
0: 407 sat zap come through.
1: Oh, good. I'm glad you said something, because I was going to thank him, but I couldn't figure out the exact amount. It kind of like meshed together other zaps that I got.
0: Cool.
1: So thank you.
0: I saw that one on the IRC. IRC plus plus.
1: Yes. Awesome. Well, thank you, Sir TJ the Wrathful. We appreciate you. And we appreciate our streamers who are passively sending us sets as they listen to the episode, either live or when it's published. And I know Matt the Tall, he's usually listening to it when it's published to think of the crazy questions that Crazy Us will answer. And he was listening to episode 148, sending us some sats as he was listening to it through Fountain. Thank you very much.
0: Thank you. We are visible on Fountain again.
1: Yes.
0: Feels good.
1: It's nice. It's nice. And your box seat is visible everywhere we go and everywhere you are.
0: That's
1: streaming
0: right.
1: Us. And then we have Chad F, of course. He was listening to episode 148 through Boost Me Bitch. I mean, it could have been Boost Me Buddy, you never know, but I'm pretty sure it was Boost Me Bitch.
0: Nice.
1: Boost Me Buddy. Boost me bitch buddy. And he was also listening through Cast-O-Matic because he likes trying out all the different flavors of things.
0: You got to. That's how you learn and grow.
1: Yes, indeed. And I think that is it for the streamers. As for regular boosting, as far as that comes, I know Eric PP, he was boosting 3333 during the Bottomless.
0: Nice.
1: No note, but I think he's saying, I love this song because it's a great song.
0: Yeah.
1: And we love it too. And thank you for boosting the Bottomless. And then he also did 3333 again for Christian Leuenberg's
0: nice
1: newly remastered track. I think that is it for regular boosting. I may have missed something.
0: I see Eric PP also boosted 3333 to Delta OG and gave him a Delta OG plus plus.
1: Yes, Montgomery Station. Awesome. Thank you, Eric PP, for boosting those bands.
0: Yeah.
1: And then for auto boosts, it's interesting because I'm seeing some auto boosts from Boost Me Bitch from Chad F, which
0: nice.
1: Is real neat to see. Thank you. And then also Eric PP, of course, like Chad F, boosting each and every song. He is boosting through V4VMusic.com. That is Sir Libre's project, and you'll get to hear him. When is the next Bulls with Buds? Is Friday? No, September 11th.
0: Yeah, 9/11.
1: How could I forget? Oh, no.
0: Mark it on your calendar. Sir Libre doing 9/11.
1: Sir Libre, you're doing 9/11 with the bowlers. Who could have guessed it? But thank you, Eric PP, for using that to boost in. And I think that's all that I'm seeing.
0: Yeah, that's all I'm seeing, too.
1: I'm forever holding my peace, and I'm thanking all you guys for listening, sending us over some value. We appreciate you.
0: Yeah. And value comes in many forms, like the titications, the phone calls, the picture messages, hanging out in the hitter with us live, whether you're on a Noster chat or in the IRC, pounding homegrown hits on the zero node. We appreciate you, and really, homegrown hits would be nothing without the hitters here. So until next Thursday, wherever you see me out there, I will still be your DMU doll, DeLorean.
1: And I'll still be a Beanie Baby. No, I'll be Mary Kate Ultra.
0: And this is a track from Die NMI Bang entitled Miami Chip Gang.

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Ha ha ha!

0: 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I am your V4VJ, Boostein Burge, or Øystein, and I'm with DJ Hi Yona today.
1: Woohoo!
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2: It's great to be here, and Uhili Heli Steve, where's Dodagina Gada, Shaganeli, blessings to all my friends on behalf of my mother's Pank clan of the Eastern Band of the Cherokee Nation. OCO, everybody.
0: Very good, very good. I have made a list of questions, Hayona, but I think we're just gonna take it on the fly today. Because I know you have a lot you want to say, and I'm not going to stop you. So just take the steering wheel, Hayona, whatever you like to talk about.
2: Well, I really appreciate the introduction with several that I've done about the Palestine or the Philistine, the Palestinian. As is the case with many Native American tribal members and Native Americans in general in the United States, because we are multilingual, speaking more than just, you know, American English, what's up, bro? Often when we are in military service, we become code talkers and translators, and such was the case for me. So that's how I came to learn, you know, Nihongo, Deutschsprachen, Französisch, je peux pas la penser, je peux penser quand même qu'en anglais. También me fui un profesor en Ecuador por dos años y se puede hacerlo el castellano. You know, so, and I learned Lugarvia, Garastu Lugarvia, Pulwalait, California. So I studied Arabic in California, and that really learning Arabic. What would have been my sophomore year of college at that time, had a huge musical influence on me. And that's what led me to learning about more particularly Palestine. And then I saw all the similarities between what's happened to our Cherokee tribe, where our land was, colonized by the English speakers, and eventually it was broken into three parts. There was the northern part, which would basically be like southern Lebanon. There was the Georgia Strip, which was like the Gaza Strip. And then there was the east bank of the Smoky Mountains, or they would say west bank of Jordan. And then that led up to what was called President Jackson's Indian Removal Act of 1830. And that precipitated the 1836 Trails of Tears for our tribe and all the other native tribes east of Mississippi, between Mississippi River and Atlantic Ocean. It was forced removal. Settlers were burning down our farms, taking over our livestock, and it was just absolute genocide. We were huddled into camps and then marched away. And so, you know, when I learned about from studying Arabic, Ayaum al-Nakba and the Zionist project from London, England, you know, my dear Lord Rothschild, and, you know, even going before Balfour's declaration, and then I saw how these people indigenous to this coastline and area, they're being treated just like Cherokee were treated, by the settlers and the colonists here, you know, and I can't say that's the case in relations between our Cherokee nation and all the different peoples and empires of Europe that came across. You know, for example, Cherokee, along with Lanai Lenape tribe and Delaware and Tuscaroras and others, the Iroquois, they all had peaceful trades with the Dutch. And in fact, a lot of Americans don't know their history. I'll try to be kind. But actually, New York, the North River, the East River, you know, Neue Amsterdam, all of New York City, the largest city in America, is actually a Dutch settlement. And in fact, the only American president to ever be fluent in more than English was President Martin van Buren, who, of course, spoke Dutch and English because he was born in the Dutch settlement of Long Island. You know,
0: is it true that the New Amsterdam was sold for $1 to to the British? That's crazy.
2: Just so they can have something on paper, because it was they're swapping islands, and you know, we still see this today in the Caribbean, for example. Well, look at the island of Saint Martin or Saint Martin. You know, it's still split between Dutch and French ownership, even though it's the tiniest little piece of island between, ironically enough, Jeffrey Epstein's island, little St. James Island, and the U.S. Virgin Islands, which used to be the Dutch Virgin Islands. And so, ironically, the last lands that were purchased by the United States government was, I think it was in 1914, that the Dutch Dutch West Indies or whatever it was called, they renamed it the United States Virgin Islands. But like, you know, St. Croix, little St. James Island, which Jeffrey Epstein clearly modified for his purposes. You know, all of this is in what they call the Antilles. I mean, I know I'm not trying to sound like a geography teacher here, but I feel like for the benefit of my American audience, you know, they're generally not that geographically oriented. And so maybe it's better just to name everything America. I don't know.
0: No, but,
2: Gulf
0: I find
2: America,
0: it,
2: Lake I, America. I mean, it's we're fine. Kind of living in a ridiculous clown cartoon show now, Oystein. So, you know, it's, I don't know what to say, man. You know, it's kind of embarrassing for me because I saw a lot of videos from people from all over the world getting to visit the United States this summer on account of the World Cup. And, you know, it was embarrassing, just absolutely embarrassing, you know, for people, you know, just like, wow, everywhere we go, there's homeless and trash in the streets and, you know, the internet connection's terrible. And so we're trying to go to the game and there is no public transports. And we thought we would just use a bicycle, but there is no bike path. And I'm thinking, holy fuck, man. Having traveled to Schiphol Airport, you know, for those that don't know, that's the main airport for Amsterdam in the Netherlands. And most of the airports that I used in Europe, when you land at the airport with your luggage and bags and everything, all you have to do is take some escalators or elevator or whatever. And there's a platform where you can just immediately board the train right there in the terminal building itself. You know, you don't have to drag your ride some people mover system 3 miles for the connection, or no, just directly right in the airport. And then next thing you know, you're in Amsterdam Central and you get out and there's this shared common space where all modes of public transport are allowed to function properly, instead of the entire society being under the iron fist of the Detroit Big Four auto companies, which have just completely destroyed the United States. You know, if I can put my civil engineering and land surveying hat back on here, I'm actually a licensed professional surveyor in the Commonwealth of Kentucky. And, you know, my dad, granddad, going all the way back on my mother's father's side, the practice of civil engineering was imported to America from the eastern part of Prussia. My ancestor, his name was Augustus Ertmann, with the umlaut, Ertmann, and Ortmann, as they've Englicized it here. And Augustus Ortmann brought his engineering trade to Pennsylvania, and then his daughter, Mary Ann, was my granddad's mother and the namesake for my own mother, Mary Ann, and that's how, you know, I've always practiced civil engineering and cartography and land surveying in a professional capacity to being duly licensed. And so combined with history and being native and everything else, it's staggering today to see the greed and the way with which critical national infrastructure like highways, railways, subways, the public commons itself with high voltage electricity transmission, power lines, water lines, oil infrastructure, you know, like when, for example, the United States Naval Air Station in Pensacola, Florida decides to dispatch its expert frogmen to the Baltic Sea, you know, we'll stop and maybe have some coffee in Copenhagen, and then we're going to go dive and blow up some Nord Stream pipelines. Like, oh, hopefully that wasn't a secret. Sorry, Germany. Why don't you just buy American natural gas instead? How convenient. Oh, my God. I shouldn't get started on it, really. But, I mean, it's ridiculous. It's almost like a hermetic seal within the United States for all of my, I call them monolingual captives. Because whatever the CNN or the MSNBC or Democracy Now or some of their favorite influencers or Nodgers are telling them, Dan Bongino, Cash Patel, when they're literally the heads of part of the intelligence apparatus itself.
0: But do you think they're losing power? Do you think less and less people are listening to their propaganda?
2: Absolutely. And that is evidenced clearly by the fact that they're having to rely so much on bots and robots to hyperinflate and overinflate the actual viewership. Because when you look at the interaction in the chats, when you look at the, whether it's SATs or, what do they call it, Rumble Boosts or whatever, you know, online chat donations, pick your name for whatever they're called. And you see so much more active audience participation in shows that are displaying a viewership that's maybe a few hundred or maybe a few thousand. And then you go to YouTube or Rumble or somewhere, and it's like, or Twitter or something, Instagram, and it's like 100,000 viewers. And you go to look at the interactions, fuck, man, it's just like a few bots, you know, that are copying, this is Discord login, and join this, and it's just fan bots, you know, that's like there's, so I don't know, it's, you know, when you ask me this question, I mean, for me, the real metric, I guess, I would use to measure actual viewership would be in participation. But maybe that's the wrong standard for people that are just listening to music or just listening to a podcast. You know, I may be viewing it through the wrong lens. But I mean, if you're just judging upon audience participation alone and what you see running beside the content that's in live stream, there's no doubt in my mind that the mainstream media has completely lost anyone that's not on retirement income in the United States at this point. Basically, if you're under 60, you've already tuned out and you're already pretty much politically orphaned because, you know, the game is up. Mm. You know, the fact that there's Section 219 of the 2027 National Defense Authorization Act, or NDAA, the Section 219 provision specifically says that the Israeli military and government will assume command and merge with the U.S. government and military in writing as part of the next defense bill. And that way they don't ever have to go back to Congress again and ask for money. They'll just take they're like being added to the bank account directly. This is great. So then whenever they need more bunker busters or sniper rounds to fight the jihadi toddlers waddling around in nappies, you know, they don't have to go to Congress and ask for it. They'll just take it. And I mean, the fact of the political action committees and the just the complete fabricated, almost celebrity status of the ruling class. Most people are suffering in the United States now that, no one's tuned into that. So what have they done? Well, that's why you have Dan Bongino and a lot of former mainstream broadcasters who have, where did I do with my air quotes? There they are. Yeah, they've decided to mingle amongst the hoi polloi, you know, and dirty their feathers amongst us slimy, huddled masses of Untermensch and do the YouTube show or do the TikToks and, you know, because they're like, hey, it's kind of like the Steve Buscemi meme where he's got the skateboard on his shoulder and he's wearing the AC/DC shirt. And he's like, hi, fellow kids. You know, I mean, it's. Yes. And they don't really understand the meme still today. Is that the same, you know, for you? I think it seems like memes in particular, a lot of our digital graphic arts and memes in particular, M-E-M-E, they seem to escape, you know, the level of satire and the sophisticated level of information. It's the meme is almost like a QR code in and of itself. For those that get the joke, but for the rest that look at the meme, it just looks like a QR code. It just looks like a jumble of, you know, white and black squares. You find that the same there?
0: I think that memes is a thing that is important for people to have a way of seeing things differently than what they are actually thinking. And I think that memes have done a lot to wake people up or at least make them think twice of what they are hearing. And I see a bright future, Hayona. I think that
2: I'm optimistic.
0: Yes, I think that we're gonna lose so much trust in both the pharmaceutical system, the government, all the government systems are losing more and more trust. And at the end, we just have to think about ourselves. And I think that's the solution, that we see through the veil, and I think that music is one of the great things that we can use as humans to connect with each other. And I think that's going to be even more important thing for us in the future. To use to connect with each other.
2: Absolutely. You know, that's why I've really centered my talents and my time on making music and releasing music. Well, the songs and tracks that I release in particular, I guess I should say when we're talking about my house music, my EDM stuff, you know, I found that I think that's, to me, one of the best ways to gently and subversively use farce and satire and ridicule to really expose what I see as obvious truths, but clearly still are not obvious. And so, you know, we used to have this in our media with, you know, I'm thinking back, you know, there used to be satirical cartoons. I mean, I can remember seeing images from newspapers from 150, 200 years ago. And, you know, there was great art and you were able to criticize and laugh at your government. And, you know, it wasn't this whole technate and, you know, if you don't just agree with everything that the current ruling party is saying, then you're the other and subject to political persecution and everything else, to the ridiculous extent we find ourselves now, where there's countless videos. I mean, Obviously, you could go to the more heady stuff, like, you know, ICE troops riding around in rented vans and rented cars, unmarked vehicles, wearing brown, literal brown shirts with no name or rank, covering their face to the nose, and killing people. But yeah, let's skip over all that nasty stuff. Anyways, back to the people that get a knock on the door from the police, because we saw that your brother, who lives at this address, liked a post that was critical of the Zionist state of Israel. So is your brother home right now? We'd like to talk to him about his anti-Semitism. And I mean, I wish this sounds like a Ray Bradbury or a George Orwell type fictional dystopian novel or something, but this is reality now in 38 states in the United States. They've managed, they being the American Israeli Political Action Committee, has actually managed to get laws passed in these different states, because there's 50 states in the United States. And, you know, so, you know, the vast majority have these anti-BDS, which is what, boycott, divest, sanctions. It's, you know, a nonviolent way of protesting the apartheid, genocidal, ethno-supremacist state of Israel. Yay. But if you say stuff like that in 38 states, particularly if you're on social media in the United States, you know, you're not only could you have a knock at the door, if you go to travel on the city bus system, well, I mean, intra-city, we're talking about Greyhound or Flixbus. That's the only form of really main bus transport. Or if you use Amtrak, which is the only passenger rail provider. Well, there's one Brightline train in Florida. That doesn't count. Okay. And then there's commercial aviation at the airports. If you go to travel by any of those three modes of travel, the Department of Homeland Security will say, "Can I see your phone?" And if you say no, then they just arrest you and take it. But if you say yes and give it to them, well, they don't give it back anyways. Yonah's advice, if you have to travel to the United States, leave your actual cell phone home, take a burner phone, because it's the worst at the airports if you're coming in on international customs, because they'll be like, "Do you have any computers, laptop?" Or we saw on the, or like, they'll just take it out. Like, if it's packed in your luggage and you, like, you go to the luggage claim and you go to pull your baggage off the carousel and you're like, "Oh my God, where's my laptop? Where's my tablet? What?" And then you go to go through the pat down and they just take your phone. You're like, "Is this legal? What's happening?" Like, and a lot, this happened to a lot of people that came to visit for the World Cup.
0: Okay.
2: That was held in the United States this summer, Oyston. And in fact, at one of the initial matches, one of the FIFA referees, who I want to say he was from maybe Somalia, Africa. I don't know. He was like the FIFA African Referee of the Year or something. I don't know. Award-winning soccer referee. They call it soccer in the U.S., football referee. And when he arrived at, I think it was Miami International Airport in Florida, they wouldn't let him in the country.
0: Huh.
2: And they sent him back. And, like, people were talking to the president of FIFA, Gianni Infantino. And he was like, well, you know, Trump's in America. They can do whatever they want. You know, they're the host country. And I'm like, but wait a second. When you're the host country, there are, like, guarantees. Like, you can't just turn away staff and players and referees at the last minute. Like, what the fuck is going on? Pardon my language, but, like, it was one story after another. Like, unprecedented.
0: No, there is, Iona, no, there is. I totally agree with you that satire is the best way. So I love your music. It's as I told you before, it's very psychedelic to me. Mm-hmm. I get very in a good trance when I listen to your music, and I also just watch your podcast.
2: Uh-huh.
0: because you have your own podcast, and I mean,
2: that's right, it's called the Peasants Podcast.
0: The Peasants Podcast, and I mean, you put so much work into it. You have all that AI videos, and I don't tell us a little bit how you you make your podcasts.
2: So, actually, generally speaking, out of maybe 1,200 music videos that I've made, there's two or three videos where I used AI to make computer animated sequences. And I was able to stitch enough free AI videos together to make one full video for my song No More Words, which I just uploaded to the Value Burst the other day. And then on two or three other songs, I just like did it once and stuck it on or repeated it a couple times, like with the Rambo Jesus video, where there's about a 3 or 4 second portion of the AI video. But you know, other than those few exceptions, for the other 1,197 videos, they're mainly either video content that I've collected or snipping up, you know, whatever I can rip off of YouTube or wherever I can find other videos, and then cutting and pasting and rearranging and, you know, aligning with the, you know, probably the hardest thing is whenever I find a live performance of a song that I've remixed. Like, for example, when Casey and the Sunshine Band performed live in Amsterdam, Netherlands, and they did the song Boogeyman. I'm your boogeyman, boogeyman. That's what I am. You know, so we're talking like 1977. And I found this live performance. And so I got the video for that, and I thought, this is great. I can put it behind my, oh Lord, I've got to move my keyboard because it's continuing to rain and I don't want water dripping on electronics.
0: No worries, no worries. While DJ Hayona...
2: All right, there we go. All yes, right, I've got that.
0: We play a song, Hayona.
2: Sure. Well, I thought since we're on mutton meat and music, we would do something special for the audience. Yes. And I would play something that's perhaps a little bit rarer and hard to find from my collection. And so we keep talking about soccer and Gianni Infantino. So let me pull up that song.
0: Nice.
2: God, hopefully I can remember what it's called. Let's see. Was it I Feel? Yep, I Feel. This is Gianni Infantino and DJ Hayona. I guess he's still the president of the FIFA, the soccer things. I don't know. Let's see here. Let me pull this up for you.
3: I have very strong feelings. I can tell you that. Today I feel Qatari. Today I feel Arab. Today I feel
4: these nuts.
3: Today I feel gay. Actually, I am. Today I feel disabled. Today I feel a migrant worker. I'm European. Actually, I am European. Not just I feel European. Today I feel gay. I think for what we Europeans have been doing in the last 3,000 years around the world, we should be apologizing for the next 3,000 years. before starting to give moral lessons to people. Today, I have very strong feelings, I can tell you that. Today I feel gay. Today I feel Qatari. Today I feel gay. Today I feel Arab. Today I feel gay. Today I feel African. Today I feel gay. Today I feel David. Today I feel gay. Today I feel a migrant worker. Today I feel gay. Think for what

Africa. Today I feel gay. Today I feel safe. Today I feel gay. Today I feel a migrant worker. Today I feel

0: migrant work. Today I feel gay.
1: Maybe I do. But, you know, I was just trying to think of something special that I could do for...
2: That was great, man. Yeah, that was great.
1: Fucking awesome. You know, something that would be an exclusive. And then I just realized the last thing I did before I made my coffee was I just finished a brand new song and video that I've been working on for the last 3 or 4 days. And so I loaded that up. So either now or later, I actually can drop something exclusive. And I have... 3 DJs that I let listen to it already, and they were like, wow, that's the they all three strangely said that's the crunchiest, chewiest beat you've ever made, Yoda. And I'm like, oh, okay, I guess that's good. Crunchy, chewy beats. I don't know. The whole thing stemmed from the fact that the CVN-72, United States ship Abraham Lincoln, which is an aircraft carrier, left San Diego, stopped in Guam, and then spent 286 days at sea before finally returning to a port of call. And that was just yesterday. When, you know, their voyage from hell was finally over, where they literally had to climb to the poop decks to throw their bagged poop overboard because their toilets wouldn't work, but yet they're kicking Iran's butt. Yeah, whatever. So they got to this port of call

0: called Pattaya in Thailand, which kind of has a reputation worldwide as being one of the top sex tourism destinations for those that are unfamiliar with Bangkok and its suburbs in Thailand. Pattaya, Thailand, port of call. And when I was talking about it with one of my DJ friends, who's a DJ out in L.A., that's out in the state of California on the West Coast, and Los Angeles, I should say. And he was telling me that there's all these stories of, like, foreign tourists going to see some hooker in Pattaya, Thailand, and then they get pushed backwards out of a hotel window from the third floor. I was like, no. Well, then I went looking it up in the newspapers, and I was like, holy shit. Like, so then I was like, that I didn't realize there was a defenestration epidemic in Southeast Asia. And so, because, you know, my friends and I were big Scrabble players, and we liked the big words. Defenestration, nice, nice. being thrown or falling out of a window, basically. Defenestration.
1: Sounds like a good night for soldiers. Soldiers also have to have fun sometimes, right?
0: So when you brothel overseas, brothel responsibly, my friends. That's the key takeaway.
1: Yes, don't fall out of windows. if you don't intend to do so, of course. Hey, Jona, I have to thank some producers of the show. So please stay with me and then we're going to talk more and play more music later on.
0: So, awesome. And the rain let up, so we're no longer being bombarded with drips everywhere. God is merciful. Go ahead.
1: That's good, Hayona. I also liked it was a very nice sound effect with the rain, so that for me, it doesn't matter. But I understand if you're getting wet, then it's another thing.
0: I don't care to get wet. I just didn't want my precious Yamaha Steinberg synthesizer to get buggered by the moisture. But luckily, like I said, it's no longer dripping in here, and we're good.
1: That's good.
0: I got to say, thank God for the producers and the contributors out there with Valueverse and everywhere else, selling the records, supporting our music, supporting our shows, like Mutton Meat and Music. Really appreciate all of you out there.
1: Thank
0: Big,
1: you.
0: Solid community.
1: Thank you for that, Hayona. It's teamwork. So we're starting with the Chad F. He came in with $50 on PayPal and writes, thanks for the MSP demo, and that's what I will be sending to people as a guide for now on. And he also came in with 10,000 sats for the previous edition and writes, no, that was for the 151st edition with Aaron of Essex, and writes, can't listen right now, but Aaron is crushing it. And then he came in with 3,333 sats and writes, glad you like the art. And then a lot of auto boosts and streams as well. So thank you, Chad F. And then we have Odyssey Vestra has also been streaming both the or all of the last three editions, 150th, 151st, and 152nd. So thank you, Odyssey Vestra. That's very nice. He was streaming from Fountain. And then we have Sir TJ the Wrathful. He came in from a Podcast Guru with, first of all, 3,333 sats. And writes, Øystein plus plus, Aaron of Essex plus plus, thank you for keeping the Valueverse going. And then another 11 sats to the show. So thank you, Sir TJ. And then we have Eric PP. He came in from v4vmusic.com with Autoboost. So thank you for that, Eric PP. Pfeiffer, the host of the 2 hour folk hour, came in from Boost Me Bitch. And that was also Autoboost. So thank you, Pfeiffer. Next we have Sir Libre, also coming in from v4vmusic.com with 3,333 sats, and writes Aaron of SX++. And then we have X Anon X from Podcast Guru with 808 sats with no message. Thank you for that. And then we have another anonymous Boost Me Bitch user, 100 sat. Kilo Romeo plus plus comes in from Podcast Guru with 111 sats and writes banger. He had listened to Fight With Fire by Liquid Industrial on the 64th edition. And then we have a lot of 100 sat boosts from Fountain. So I'm not going to mention them all, but they all came in from the for the episode with Aaron of Essex. So thank you for every one of you. That's very nice. Then we have Lyceum from True Fans. He came in from with the streams and boosts as well for both the 151st and the 152nd. And he writes, this is one fine day. Thanks for the synth tips. Talk soon. And that was 420 sats that came in twice. So thank you, Lyceum. Then we have... None other than Eline og Øyvind Berge came in with 100 euros from PayPal. Thank you. Yes, thank you, Elina og Øyvind. That's my parents. So I'm very appreciative that they support the show. Then we have Sir Libre. He came in with 22,222 sats. And that was for the stickers book. I just published my own book. Jona. So
0: nice.
1: Yes, it's a book with stickers from Rotterdam. So I'm very proud to finally be finished with that book. And you can find it on 010stickers.com if you like to find it there. Then we have
0: That's awesome. Congratulations.
1: Thank you, man. Thank you. Then we have Matt Finlay. Matt Finlay coming in from Fountain with 320 sats and writes, thank you for service Void Zero. Thank you for your service Void Zero. And cheers to Øystein. And then we have Henrik Flyman coming in from Boost Me Bitch. And then guys named CSB, also coming in from Boost Me Bitch, with Autoboosts. And then we have Frankie Peroni coming in from Fountain with some sats, and writes another fabulous episode with a heart and a guitar. And then we have at the end, Right Said Fred, coming in from Fountain with 500 sats and writes, excellent. Thank you, Right Said Fred. We played the newest song from them on the previous edition. And then R&R Andy Brash, coming in from Castomatic with 2,000 sats. And that was every one of them. So thank you to every one of you. That's a good list, and I am very appreciative for every one of you. The producers is one of the most important things. It's a collaboration between the musicians, the shows, and the producers, and everyone is important to make this thing work. So thanks to everyone.
0: And I gotta say, one of your producers that you were thanking just then, I actually got to catch Longy playing live on Aaron of Essex's show yesterday.
1: Yes, it was amazing. That was amazing. Yes.
0: And it was really good. It was really top notch. I can't say enough good words about, you know, because I ended up listening to it on the Hi-Fi stereo, and the sound quality was absolutely superb. I know from being a podcaster myself, every time you go to either record music or record live, it's always a troubleshooting exercise often of trying to figure out, you know, how to fix everything and make everything run smoothly. So
1: absolutely
0: great job, and tip of the hat to Aaron of Essex.
1: That was a great show. Yeah, I totally agree, man. I totally agree. That was an amazing show. And Fountain does a lot of good work for the valuers. Mm-hmm. That's for sure. So thanks to everyone there. And also thanks to you, Hayona, that you also want to join and make this thing even better with all your good beats. Do you want to try to jam some?
0: Well, I was thinking, you know, some of the songs that I have are dance songs, and you know, because I had to come outside to do the show, I couldn't bring my Roland and all my other stuff. So I just had my keyboard. And I thought that, you know, aside from jamming out, and we can improv or play along to Ripple or one of those songs that I was playing beforehand. But
1: what do you want?
0: You know, I began doing radio as a broadcaster my freshman year of college at WRSM AM 690. At St. Meinrad Seminary in Indiana. And that's actually where I received my formal vocal training from the Benedictine monks, Ora et Labora, you know, singing the Gregorian chants in Latin. You know, what was the one we did of the Salve Regina, Mater Misericordiae, Vita dolce do et spes nostra salve. Well, you know, contrast that to the fact that I'm growing up in Appalachia, hillbilly country, poorest part of the nation, and all of a sudden, about a year and a half ago, I was in a terrible head-on collision where someone ran a red light and hit me front end and lost my front teeth, lost my way, you know, lost my car, lost my income, and I then had to, for the first time in my life, rely upon the Valueverse community, the Bandcamp community, the online community, and music fans and patrons to support me while I'm waiting forever for my disability to go through. And so that being said, you know, even with my own children, I speak this way around them when I speak English, because I want them to speak like broadcast English. Because whenever I speak or sing the way that we talk around here in Hillbilly, all other people in America just look down on us that we're uneducated and barefoot. And so there's only a few songs where I ever sing. It's only a few songs, but where I ever sang, like why we talk down here and such. No. And if you go and talk like this right here around everybody else in America, most of them ain't going to talk, but they'll just be plumb lost. Ain't nobody going to understand what's saying, you know? Even just simple stuff like, and what's wrong with you, young? Won't get something to eat there. That's and really, yeah, they're really like, nice. They can't understand that. It's too thick of a dialect, maybe.
1: Yeah, yeah, but it's beautiful. It makes you unique. You know, everyone needs their own dialect. It's just the same with me. Everyone, when I speak Dutch here in the Netherlands, everyone asks me Scandinavian, right? So everyone, no, I don't think I don't. We shouldn't judge other people for how they speak. So
0: a lot of that is because of Hollywood, because there was this very famous television show called The Beverly Hillbillies, and it told this fiction story of a hillbilly here in the mountains who was out hunting one day. And he shot the ground, and oil bubbled out. And he had discovered oil, and he became a millionaire. And he moved his family in their rickety old jalopy of a car to Beverly Hills. And so, you know, and that was the joke. And so even to this day, there is this caricature all across the United States of hillbillies being poor and backwards and uneducated. And in fact, West Virginia, where I'm at, is in fact the poorest state with the poorest counties, despite the fact that it used to be one of the primary supplying regions of good industrial coal, not only for the United States, but for the entire world for about 80 years. And so, you know, after all of the mineral wealth was pretty much extracted, the stuff easy to get to, it's like this entire area has been left behind. And of course, at the same time, West Virginia and the heart of Appalachia was bought out by the John Davison Rockefeller family, the, you know, the Standard Oil fortune and fame. And he ended up establishing the petrochemical industries here. The first petroleum chemical products plant was in Clendenin, West Virginia in 1920. By 1925, Union Carbide moved their operations to Charleston in the, on an island in the middle of the Great Kanawha River. Kanawha means turkey in our language. Kanawha. And then that led to spinoffs like the petrochemical pharmaceutical industry and the plastics industry and all these other wonderful things that if you live in the United States, you can eat petrochemical cereal and cornflakes with petrochemical vitamins and petrochemical food colorings and dyes and microplastics and the flakes. And I mean, it's, you know, fortunately, I've gotten to travel overseas and eat real food. Then when you come back to the United States, you see what people eat here. It's
1: you horrifying. Have eaten stroopwafels in the Netherlands, right?
0: Yeah, yeah.
1: I have a question from the chat room, Jonah.
0: Uh-huh.
1: Do you like bluegrass?
0: Yes, yes. I've done a couple of bluegrass songs. I've sung in a bluegrass band before. Bluegrass music is very closely associated with Appalachia and Kentucky and West Virginia. There are a number of bluegrass music festivals around here. And the banjo is kind of synonymous with Eastern Kentucky and West Virginia in this mountainous region. In fact, when you look at cell phone coverage maps of the United States, there's always a gap. There's always a hole in the coverage. That's right over West Virginia. You know, it's weird. Some people wax poetic about, oh, would it be great to live off the grid and be away from all the internet and everything? And it's like, well, you know, actually, there are still parts just down the road from me where there's no blacktop roads. It's mud or gravel road to get to the homes. There is no sewer. There is no water line. There is no power line. There is no internet. There is no phone line, and there's no cell phone towers. So, and it's always been that way.
1: Do you feel?
0: It's America's secret, Oyston. No one's supposed to know that we even exist.
1: Right. Do you feel different in that sort of environment? Do you feel less bothered by the electrical noise around you?
0: Absolutely. Well, it's more empowering in terms of being able to coexist with everything that lives. Mm-hmm. Because, you know, our Cherokee conception of coexistence does not come from a point of dominating humanity or dominating gender or dominating any particular species, but figuring out how to best coexist so that we all don't just simply survive, but that we can thrive and prosper together, you know. And, you know, for example, Cherokee diet is primarily vegetarian, but of course we eat turkey and deer. Depends on how good of a hunter you are, I guess. But, you know, whenever we would take an animal, we use absolutely every single part, and we preserve the meats and make pemmican and other types of preservation things where, you know, we don't have to kill a deer every day, you know. There's ways to make the fish or the meat last, you know, even if you let the meat or the fish spoil. Like, I think there's this fish called surströmming, you know, that smells really bad. But, you know, it's kind of an old-fashioned way, you know, of food preparation, you know. Whereas, you know, most of my friends here in America, you know, it's fast food because that's the only thing you can afford. But the inflation's real bad. But anyways, as we get through the show here, thanks again for having me on and letting me speak on behalf of the Cherokee and the hillbillies here and the hidden part of America. One of the songs I've put on the Value Verse that's done remarkably well, and it really touches me. It makes me feel good because it's just my vocals and piano and nothing else, very, very, very stripped down. And I'm singing in my native hillbilly tongue. And that song is called Jägermeister.
1: Very nice. Let's hear it. Let's hear it. Do you mind if I play a little bit?
0: Well, sure. If you'd like to play a little bit of the studio, and then I will regale your mutton, meat, and music audience with an instant live rendition.
1: That sounds good. That sounds good.
0: Little Tykes mutton, meat, and music kits out there, this is when you're going to want to get your watercolors out.
2: mutton, meat, and music.
1: Let's do it.
0: The Jägermeister.
1: Jäger.
0: Shout out to General Chuck Yeager, the man that broke the sound barrier for all of humanity. Oh, so were you wanting me to go live now, or are you pulling up the studio?
1: No, I'm just start a song, Jonah, and I'll just I play a little bit in the backup, as backup.
0: Okay. All right, well, this song is called Jägermeister, Lincoln Days. This is for General Chuck Yeager, a native of West Virginia from Myra in Lincoln County on the Guyon River Valley. Let's see here. Huh. Well, let me get my sustain pedal turned back on. All right.

Well, that X1 door shut, busted guts. Big line locks and dams, hammering winds. Yeah, he's breaking the sound barrier like big ugly out in Lincoln Way. Courthouse fire, Lincoln County records lost to the wind. Don't you mind me, missus, going through a

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Up Swamp Creek and cross Tornado Tank, Route 3's to Jagger.

0: night.
1: Beautiful man.
0: Nice. I could hear that.
1: Very nice. Very soulful. I love it.
0: One of the only songs that I sing in that twang, as it were. Yes, I am a hillbilly. I just don't normally talk like it because to me, it's just like another language, like, you know, donkeys. Danke, danke schön. Ja, ich kann, you know, ich kann bestehen besser, dass ich kann stark, aber ich kann bestehen mehr und ich kann Deutsch Welt sehen und sprechen. Und
1: may I ask, how many languages do you speak?
0: Well, I have enough of a fluency to, you know, conversate in Sicilian or Italian, I guess, and Spanish and French and Cherokee and German and Arabic and Japanese, and then also a little bit of Anishinaabe and Gushotli, which are native languages. I don't know, probably about 10 or 15, where, you know, at least I can kind of keep up a little bit with conversation. But, you know, I've gotten rusty. You know, I used to be able to speak or at least understand Polska and Poruski or Russian. Yeah, I can still read the Cyrillic. Same thing with Hangul or Korean, you know, Annyeonghaseyo. You know, yeah. I can read the script and everything. I remember how to write it and pronounce it correctly. But, you know, where I haven't used it in 20 years, I've lost almost all my vocabulary in Hangul or Korean. Just an example.
1: Yeah. And how did you learn so many languages?
0: Now my father was an army brat, because my grandfather was a career in the U.S. Army as a petroleum, oil, and lubricants quartermaster. And so my dad grew up being exposed to Japanese and French and German. And, of course, from my father's own family, from Corleone and Borgio in La Sicilia, Sicily, you know, also bringing over the Siciliano or the Siciliano, the Sicilian, or, you know, it's really a language of its own. I mean, I guess it's a strong accent or dialect of Italian technically, but the numbers and a lot of the words are different. I don't know. Anyways, that was from my dad. And then my mom had studied French and German. She spoke it around me. And then my mom's older brother, my Uncle Charlie, married my Aunt Fumi Sawachi, who is a Japanese native of the Niigata prefecture on the mainland Honshu Island, and where she was my babysitter, you know, 3, 4, 5 years old. She always had the NHK national broadcaster from Tokyo playing on the television. And so, you know, that's how I learned, before I even went to school, how to read the kanji and the hiragana and katakana, which ironically, the way Japanese is written as syllables is the exact same way that our Cherokee language, Jalagi, is written, with an 85 character syllabary, so that, you know, each symbol that you write is a whole part of a word, not just a consonant or a vowel symbol. You know?
1: Very interesting. Very interesting.
0: It was our chief Sequoia who transformed Cherokee from a cursive language to a print language. And Sequoia is pretty famous. They named a tree after him in California. I'm sorry, go ahead.
1: I just wanted to ask, so is that special for the Cherokee tribe, or is that something for all the tribes? Do all use symbols?
0: Yes, generally speaking, you know, when we go to powwows, which are meetups between different Native American tribes, you know, because essentially, you know, the United States has separated all of the Native tribes onto concentration camps that they euphemistically term Indian reservations. Stick a casino on there, and there you go. But they're essentially concentration camps. You won't find Cherokee at the Navajo Rez. You won't find Lakota at the Yupik Rez. You know, I mean, each rez is basically a fenced pasture where they can herd human tribes. So the only time we really meet up is at powwows, you know, and we'll all come together. And at those powwows, you know, virtually all the others that I meet from their nations, they speak their native tongue and English, and then often Spanish or French or some other language. And so I think it's because most natives that still speak the language approaching English either as a primary or secondary language, the fact that they have fluency from birth at any level in a different language opens the door to more language study, I think. Whereas most of my European and African American fellow counterparts here are just monolingual and do good to even speak English properly or grammatically correct. And it's, you know, I'm in my 50s now, and I've just watched this entire country basically turn into, well, like that Mike Judge movie, Idiocracy. It's literally become an idiocracy. And the good news is I'm optimistic. Things are looking up. People are waking up. The fact that we've done without any real cool shit in this country for the last 100 years, and the rate of impoverishment of the many and the enrichment of the few, even the rate at which the wealth transfer is occurring in the U.S. is accelerating to the point that everyone's feeling the pain now, as, you know, virtually every pillar of the society is losing trust with the population at large due to failure, corruption. You know, maybe the proper term would be a cacistocracy, where it's basically ruled by the least qualified and the most corrupt, perhaps. But, you know, honestly, I don't see the power dynamic really playing out in terms of a national sovereignty game. It seems like national sovereignty, sort of local sovereignty, sort of came and went, and it's just been thrown by the wayside. But in reality, for those that know, we're getting to know our neighbors and our friends and the people that grow our crops and the people that raise our cattle and pigs and chickens. And slowly across this country, and I think worldwide, there's much more of a relationship now between those that know, that read the tea leaves, that see what's coming, that's especially considering what's already happened, and realizing we're all going to have to start thinking in terms of supply and logistics into where are we going to get our water, where are we going to get healthy food that's not going to poison us. That's an easier task to accomplish in the European Union and in other parts of the world than it is to accomplish in the United States due to just the tremendous amount of garbage and pollution in the medicines, in the foods, in the drinking water, in the beverages, in the air, in the soil. You know, it feels like the American empire is collapsing, but I know it's going to have a long-lasting impact on the rest of the world forever, thanks to all of the depleted uranium shells and bombs we've scattered everywhere, and all of the radioactive pollution, because for those that don't know, the United States military used to operate about 850 military bases overseas. Due to our incredible winning streak against Iran, that number is less than 800 now. We're not going to talk about that. So, you know, I mean, because, you know, one of the reasons why the USS Lincoln was 286 days between ports of call. Oh, my God. I couldn't imagine a merchant mariner getting on a ship in Rotterdam port, being stuck on a freaking ship for 300 days. Just kill me now. No ports of call? I mean, you don't even have to gas up, because, of course, they were bringing the gas to them to keep the ship running. And why? Well, that's because all of the U.S. bases in Kuwait and Urdun or Jordan in Qatar, Bahrain, Emirates Arab Emirates. I'm sorry. What's it called? UAE, United Arab Emirates. You know, Dubai, Abu Dhabi, the entire footprint, even into Iraq and Syria. Once air defense and radar was taken out, all of a sudden they're sitting ducks with all these U.S. bases on the border with Iran. Well, what did you think was going to happen when you attack a country for building nukes that they didn't want so that you could open a Strait of Hormuz that wasn't even closed at the time? I can't make this make sense. I really,
1: I think
0: don't.
1: no one can make sense of what is going on in the world today, DJ Hayona. So I think the best advice that I can give is to watch less news because we are getting way too much caught up in it, and we are getting sick mentally by seeing all the suffering from all over the world. I'm not saying that we should be ignorant to it, but it's
0: People are noticing more, but it feels like the old Panem-et-Circenses bread and circus act just isn't hitting like it used to, my friend.
1: no, it's come it's getting to a point where you have to say enough. Because you get a bit loopy if you watch too much news and too much propaganda. Because you can't really
0: Absolutely.
1: like this. Just complete to just complete the circle for this show, Hayona. What we started talking about was losing trust in the system,
0: Precisely.
1: and that is exactly what needs to happen because we can't rely on people that is using the media to make us all crazy. So
0: That's right.
1: we have to find our own ways, and we are doing it together with the music. And I think that
0: Absolutely.
1: I
0: I'm
1: think
0: so excited about the Value Burst, Fountain FM, your show, so many other shows, because as a direct result of people noticing they're being bullshitted, they're being lied to, and they can't trust things they could trust before, name your thing. As a result, people are turning to the Value Burst, to direct patronage, to more direct and meetups IRL in real life as well. And
1: Totally, and concert
0: connections and networks
1: live.
0: are forming because we found out we can trust Usten Birce. We can trust DJ Hayona. You know, these people have never bullshitted us. They're just telling it like it is. And that, you know, the good are drawn together, I believe.
1: Totally, and then of course we all do our best, and no one is perfect. But as long as we do our best, then we are at least doing our job, DJ Hayona, and
0: Absolutely.
1: that is what is important right now.
0: I really appreciate the opportunity to be on your show and to give a voice to the voiceless. Because, you know, hillbillies and West Virginia in particular is so, well, for example, it's one of the least populated states, barely over 1 million people. And in fact, in my lifetime, there's four different Americans that I've met. When I told them I was from West Virginia, they said, "You mean Western Virginia?" And I would say, "No, West Virginia has been a state since 1863." Newsflash, so it's, I mean, how can you live in a state in a country with other people in the country and they've never even heard of your state?
1: Even I know that, DJ Iona. Almost God, heaven, West Virginia.
0: It really speaks to it's in the song. It's in the song.
1: It's in a song. How can you not know that? How
0: John Denver. Yes. You know, that's kind of an obligatory song I have to cover whenever I play a gig here at home. You know, I have to do Country Roads,
1: nice,
0: Take Me
1: nice.
0: Home by John Denver, you know.
1: Yeah, that's one of my favorite country song. Thank you so much, DJ Hayona, for being on the show today. I really appreciate it.
0: Well, I do have something to share with you before we leave. You know, where I can speak for the peasants in the United States, home ownership in the U.S. is about to drop below 60%. So the American dream of owning your own home, you know, we have a lower home ownership rate than most of the first world now, thanks to Wall Street, private equity buying up housing. And so the homeless epidemic and the extreme poverty is now no longer just relegated to the mountains of Appalachia, just off the East Atlantic coast. Now, virtually every U.S. city has homeless camps. So the last song that I pulled up to share with the Mutton Meat audience is called Patayan Defenestration. And it features a section of downtown Los Angeles, California, literally just a few blocks away from Burbank and Hollywood, where, you know, Paramount Studios and MGM Studios, you know, the Hollywood America is broadcast to the whole world in films and theaters. But just a few blocks away is a section of Los Angeles called Skid Row, S-K-I-D-R-O-W. And it is one of the largest homeless camps in the entire United States of America. Thousands and thousands and thousands live there. And so that's what's featured on this music video. But whenever you want to hear that crunchy, chewy stuff, that's what I've been waiting for the end. For those that have listened to all the shows so far, thank you so much. Listening to the show, Mutton Meat and Music, all the way to end, that really helps with the algos and the likes. And big thanks again to all the contributors and producers with the sats and the PayPals and the love. It is truly appreciated. We think the world of you out there.
1: And thank you. And I also have posted the Bandcamp link to your music in the chat room. So everyone that is in the chat room right now, they can find all your music there. Right. You have most of your music on Bandcamp.
0: Well, I would say about maybe 20% of my music is on Bandcamp. About 80% is on Rumble.
1: When do we get
0: Rumble.com? You want me to send that to you again?
1: I already have it. Do we get more music in the Valueverse?
0: Absolutely. That's the thing. Thanks to my friend Matt Finley. You know, I've worked with him, produced some records that he's done with him and Ben. What's Ben's last name? Ben Antonitis, I think. Anyways, you know, I have a lot of friends down under in Australia, mate. And, you know, Matt's around the Melbourne area, or Melbourne, as they say in America, wrongly. And he was the one that told me, you know, Yona, I know you're really struggling with the broken neck and waiting on your disability. And, you know, I've got five young kids, my little Yonalings. I'm teaching how to read and write and speak Cherokee now. And he said, you know, I'll walk you through it. And so thanks to Matt, I got onto Primal and I got the Noster client and I did some research about that. And then now I'm trying to figure out this special, program that I saw that you had where you can actually, upload the music yourself with this open source code. You know, it's got everything, all the boxes, and you can check and put in all your links, your Noster clients, and all that stuff. Very, very straightforward, easy to use. And, you know, because prior to that, in terms of what is in my discography, across the entire interweb. You know, I use this website called Route Note, which allows me to obtain UPC and ISRC codes for my songs. And at that stage, where I license it under my own record label, Deconagisti Records, which is Deconagisti just means music in our language of Cherokee or Tsullaki. And so there's like, I think I've got 5 songs that I've officially released. And so you can find those on Spotify and anywhere. And then, unfortunately, about 10% of my discography, I can't even get to myself, but maybe after my untimely demise, I'm sure people, when they catch on and find out about the DJ Hayona, they'll probably find it, because it was put online. It was on YouTube and other places. And I know, even though those YouTube channels were pulled by YouTube, they still have that data.
1: Of course. Nothing gets deleted.
0: That's right.
1: In the end. All right. Thank you so much, DJ Jona. Let's end the show with your song. And then I want to thank everyone that has listened to this edition with DJ Hayona. I hope you enjoyed it. And if you're listening later, please know that 50% goes, or I should say 45% goes to DJ Hayona. So please send your boostergrams to this edition this week, and then give some love to DJ Hayona.
0: Squeeze the wado, nigga jungleane.
1: All right.
0: Wado. Thank you for
1: and
0: everyone.
1: And of course, boost all his songs that you can find in the Valueverse as well.
0: Yeah, I'm now focusing on the Valueverse and Wavelake. Wavelake is now my first point of distribution now with all of my new content. So, you know, again, big shout out to Matt Finley. He has put me into the Valueverse. And for me, knowing all the hoops and obstacles there were to me previously as an artist, and how straightforward and easy and it is to use the Valueverse. Once you get the learning curve, if you just grin and bear it, once you put in your first few songs, then all of a sudden you'll realize, oh my God, why was I doing it this other way before? This way is so much easier. More people can listen to it. It's no longer being thumbed down because of the content or the free speech content, you know. So I'm really appreciative of the efforts all across the Valueverse to create this artistic space where we can freely create and have this global conversation and music and art and free ideas, which seems to be under threat in this day and age that we live, sadly. You know, in America and other places, I know if you produce the wrong combination of letters and vowels, you'll be making word crimes and hate speeching and everything. And that's just ridiculous to me.
1: I totally agree.
0: Well, I've got Patayan Defenestration. I'll pull this up for the audience. And much love to everyone, as we say in Cherokee. Blessings to all of you and all that warm at your home fires. Hawa. Ahoasta.
2: Skid Row, 50 or so squalid blocks in the shadow, downtown Los Angeles. One of the richest cities on earth. What's it like living on the streets here?
3: It feels like a failure. I fell hard in some areas of my life.
2: We came for a day to find out what it's like to live here, who lives here, and why Skid Row even exists. The origin, a train station. When the Transcontinental Railroad reached LA in the 1870s, this was the end of the line.
4: This place has been like this for over 100 years in one
5: right,
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5: right.
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5: 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We're going to work on it. They start off trying to fix it, but something is wrong. 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

0: Hey, happy Thursday, September 3rd, 2026. You are listening to Homegrown Hits, episode 149. I'll be one of your DMU DJs tonight, DeLorean.
1: And I'll be another one of your DMU DJs tonight, Chance of Showers, Kate Ultra.
0: Ooh, Chance of Showers, Kate Ultra.
1: Huh. Yeah, I think a big chance. It's nice. Been so rainy.
0: Really?
1: Yeah.
0: We got opposite weather for once.
1: Whoa. It's been just storming all the time. Up and down the East Coast, it seems. And last night, I never wake up. Like, I literally slept through a fire before. And I woke up twice to the sound of thunder. It was the loudest thing I've ever heard in my life. It was so scary, but it was also kind of awesome.
0: Dang, that's intense. Now I want to hear more about this sleeping through a fire story.
1: Well, it's not, I'm really adding a lot to that. It wasn't like, oh my gosh, the whole house burned down. It was just one night, my sister was using the toaster oven and it caught fire and all of the alarms and smoke and everything was going on all over the house. Everybody in the house woke up and was running around and I was asleep. I was a kid and someone pulled me out of bed and I woke up on the porch. I was asleep through even being brought out. I sleep like a rock. It's great.
0: But that's nice.
1: Yeah.
0: Pretty cool.
1: Glad I'm here to tell the tale.
0: Yeah, totally. The toaster oven didn't get you that time.
1: Yeah, well, that's why I was like, whoa, I woke up from thunder? What the heck?
0: It must have been loud. Louder than a fire alarm.
1: Yes, like life-changingly, earth-shatteringly loud.
0: Well, our intro song this very Thursday night, it wasn't super loud. It was Wim Wenders Wins by Johnson City. And I'm wondering what films of Wim Wenders might have been pulled into the background of that track. Because it sounds like some samples there at the end, and I was thinking, you know, I don't believe I've seen any of Wim's films. I was looking through them. He had one come out in 2023.
1: Yeah. No, well, I gotta see one.
0: Yeah.
1: I always forget about that outro there of that song, and it makes me think, oh, well, that makes sense, because Johnson City also has an album called Film Music?
0: Yes.
1: With a bunch of music that should be in films.
0: It absolutely should be.
1: Definitely, no question. Change it to an exclamation mark.
0: Yeah, seriously. Hopefully soon. You know, the musicians have been decentralizing their music pretty rapidly since we kicked things off, especially with this show. Now we've got new artists every single week, which is wild. Where are the filmmakers slapping up RSS feeds with value time splits to the soundtrack musicians?
1: Ooh.
0: Anytime now, guys. Anytime. There's a bunch of musicians that have great scores for movies just waiting to be discovered, and you will discover them here on Homegrown Hits. So, more in the show, even. And if you are new to The Hitter, well, I'm excited to tell you this is a value-for-value production. So, whenever we play a track, if you really like it, you can use a nude podcast app to send some sats straight to the artist. 99% goes to the musician behind the music. 1% stays here so that we can thank you at the end of the show. So, you better be boosting.
1: Or else.
0: Yeah.
1: We'll find you.
0: It might not be the thunder waking you up at night. Could be us.
1: We'll tell you weird poems and we'll write you blood letters.
0: Ooh.
1: Hover it over your bed.
0: And maybe this next track we'll be playing. This one is from Good Health. It's entitled Midas.

0: Good health. Welcome to Homegrown Hits.
1: 100 sets from Chad F and 33 others.
0: Thanks, Chad F, and thank you, Norm, for reading the boostergrams tonight.
2: Yes, thank you. And yeah, welcome. Good health. That was great.
0: Yeah, such a cool sound. It's very dreamy. Mm-hmm. Those tracks for me.
2: That's my style.
0: Yes.
2: I love hearing that.
0: Yeah. This episode will be a great playlist for everyone to go back to. I think Wim Wenders Wins flows beautifully into those two good health tracks.
2: Yeah. Yeah. If you want to skip us talking, you can just listen to the songs. That's the magic.
0: True.
2: Of everything.
0: I saw that our bud Augie is putting together a little station that plays different chapters from different podcasts, Meshtadelian podcasts, and he's going to include songs from Homegrown Hits in between each of those.
2: So that's awesome.
0: Talking bits and then songs that we bring. So it'll be all DMU, which is great.
2: That's great. Does he have like a name for the station or
0: not that I know?
2: Is that
0: not
2: how it works? Well, that's sweet.
0: But yeah, it'll be cool. I'll definitely share links when I got one.
2: Yeah. And hey, anybody listening out there right now, if you have any links that you would like to share with us, that you want to text us or you want to say something weird or you want to ask what all this stuff is about, we'll read your texts over the show. You can also call in if you have a beautiful or horrible voice, and you can leave a voicemail, and we'll play it on the show, too. We have a great phone number, and you won't believe this. We also have a wonderful phone number jingle.
3: The number, land, 213-839-8668.
0: That's right. You can also text or send pictures to 213-839-8668. And you're going to want to do it soon to get them in on tonight's show.
2: Yeah. We're all waiting.
0: That's right. Just waiting on you, hitter.
2: Yeah.
0: What are you keeping us waiting for?
2: Come on.
0: Oh, wait a minute. I think the wait is over.
2: Oh, yeah, you might be right. Actually, you're definitely right.
0: Especially because I saw the return of a favorite DMU artist in the hitter here, Charles Oziewool. He's back. He dropped a new track, and we've got it here to play for you. This one is called Drilla Trap.

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1: Show. Can you feel spooky season moving in on us?
2: It's that, creeping up.
1: That's right. That was Insanity from PQS off of The Drake Equation. Another band brought to us by way of New Music Nudge Unit over across the pond.
2: Yeah.
1: The chat is creeped.
2: Well,
1: they got the deep creeps from that track.
2: It is. It's creeping up to that season, that time of year. It's fitting. Yeah. When I heard this and then the lyrical content of it, I was like, oh yeah, we're really entering that season.
1: Oh boy, I'm ready for it. I'm here for it.
3: 100 sets from Chad F and 33 others.
2: I think Chad F and 33 others are ready for it. I just picture everybody dressing up like vampires and, I don't know, doing some weird inverted disco.
1: Yeah. We'll make that happen on my birthday.
2: Yeah.
1: Bring your best vampy look.
2: I think the last time I dressed up for Halloween. Nope, that's not true. Never mind. I was going to say the last time I dressed up for Halloween, I was a vampire. But that was the second to last time.
1: Oh, what was the last time?
2: I was a robber. Oh no, I was either a ref or a robber.
1: Nice.
2: So Make was he was either a ref or a robber. I think I was the robber, but we showed up like that in similar looking costumes and people were like, "Oh, are you matching?" No. He's a ref and I'm a robber. Duh.
1: Come on.
2: Yeah, the money bag.
1: Nice.
2: It's a good joke.
1: Did you have a good week?
2: I sure did. I'm getting on track with planning things because the stuff ain't stopping and I don't want it to stop. I want more projects and things to do. So I need to be good with my time.
1: Nice.
2: And not go crazy. But actually started demoing vocals for a new album and I'm excited for that.
1: Ooh. That's exciting.
2: It's been quite therapeutic, actually, strangely enough. You know, at first I was like, I don't know, because there's so much going on right now. I feel like everybody in the world is just doing a bunch of cool projects that I want to take part in. But I'm glad that we're doing it now because it gives me a good energy boost. I feel like the complete opposite of drained when I do that. Like, oh, I got all that out. Great. Cool. So
1: that's cool. Will this be a project we're familiar with? Like Echo Reality? Or
2: yes, it's going to be Echo Reality.
1: Okay.
2: There's a bunch of the music is done. Well, there's going to be tons of work that needs to be done after, but right now we're on the process of me just getting down those dang old scratch tracks.
1: Nice. You've been recording a bunch lately.
2: Yeah, it's been fun.
1: That's awesome.
2: Hence why I need my handy dandy whiteboard calendar to just keep track of everything.
1: Yep. Keep the deadlines coming, keep the projects coming, keep the momentum going.
2: Yes, exactly. And then, ooh, this weekend, I keep forgetting it's Labor Day weekend. Gonna spend the time with fam and hang out and hyperspace out late Sunday. I'm excited for that.
1: Nice.
2: No work Monday.
1: But, that's right. Yeah.
2: Well,
1: it snuck up on me. Labor Day.
2: Yeah. It's late this year.
1: Yeah. My week's been good. Oh, by the way, circling back to Augie's station, I've been reliably informed that it is called Meshtadel Dispatch. That's what we're going to be looking for.
2: Oh, cool.
1: So when you find the Meshtadel Dispatch, just know all the music was curated by Homegrown Hits, which is really cool.
2: Oh, neat.
1: So I'm trying to think back to Thursday. Friday, we did a Bowls with Buds with Rev Hodel. That was a lot of fun.
2: That's awesome.
1: I didn't realize how these principles of permaculture fit into literally every aspect of life, not just being on a farm. Yeah. And I'd even been hearing Reed say things like, oh, integrate, don't segregate. And I think that's really great with all the protocols that we're familiar with. And I had picked it up myself and then saw, oh, that's one of the principles. Nice.
2: Yeah, I've totally blanked that you guys did that. I'm going to have to listen to that episode. I miss my bowls with buds.
1: Yeah.
2: Love well, my bowls with buds. It's nice. It's like hanging out with people.
1: Exactly. And of course, they had hung out at Lake Satoshi. So that was cool. I don't think we really touched on Lake Satoshi too much, but it was a great hang. It was very swishy, as the Rev calls it. There was a lot of swishing going on, which was cool. And looking forward to meeting him in the flesh, hopefully soon. And we've got another Bowls with Buds already lined up for 9/11.
2: Oh, yeah. Yeah. All right.
1: It'll be Sir Libre of Lightning Thrashes.
2: Awesome. I can't wait. That'll be great.
1: Yeah. A Missouri Smash episode.
2: Yeah.
1: Then this weekend, man, just smashing out
2: so
1: projects
2: much stuff.
1: In the house. Yeah. It's such boring stuff, though. But I did manage to binge a show while I was doing that, a TV show, which was kind of fun. Widow's Bay. They lured me in. They said something about quaint New England town. I was like, yep, I'm there. And then I was just laughing along because Stephen Root is in it. So I enjoyed it.
2: I am a sucker for shows about New England.
1: Yeah.
2: I'm just going to enjoy it a little bit more if it's in that area.
1: Yeah, it's the right amount of spooky, ooky, and campy. And
2: is it a newer show? Older?
1: I think it's new. Like, new.
2: Whoa.
1: Maybe a couple months old. Only 10 episodes in this first season, and they've been slated for more, so it's one of those, like, watch it and then wait. Severance. But,
2: yeah.
1: But it was fun. It was a fun one. And, let's see, other than TV, Laguna had her final check-in with the midwife. And that was fun. Aww. She's 11 pounds.
2: So wow, Laguna, 11
1: growing
2: pounds.
1: Big and strong. And oh, that's why my arms hurt. No, just kidding. She's doing good. And so that was fun. That was a fun check-in. There was a like nightmare client there before me. So it ended up being my longest appointment I've ever had with my midwife.
2: Whoa.
1: So that was nice. Hanging out. She had her newest addition to the midwife team handling me because I'm easy. Yeah, you know, I'm like in and out. Everything's good. I had to do my postpartum depression screening, got a 0 on that. So they're like, yep, nothing to worry about.
2: Yeah, buddy.
1: And, my midwife pops her head in and she's like, don't go. Don't weigh the baby without me. I want to do it. Just wait. She's like, I will be in 3 minutes. Just guess how much she weighs or something. So
2: did you guess?
1: Yeah. Yeah, I guessed 10 pounds. So I was a whole pound off. My guessing is not too good.
2: Oh.
1: I'm just like, well, I don't know.
2: A nice, well, you don't like the odd numbers.
1: Yes, that's true.
2: You wanted it to be an even number.
1: Yeah. And now, man, this week is flying by. We're doing a little day trip, weekend trip over to Kansas for some fun times.
2: Aww.
1: Like birthday party 3.0. The Bowlettes are currently having a girls-only sleepover at Pops. So I'm excited to hear about that. I saw that they got into a treasure trove of Beanie Babies. So yo. I was like, oh, those are still around. Nice.
2: Yeah. So, it's the gift that keeps on giving.
1: Dude. Yep. We had him. Pop took care of him. He still has them. I was like, holy moly. Seeing that, he sent me a picture of them just laying on a bed covered with Beanie Babies. And it reminded me of the TY magazines that were coming out in the 90s.
2: Whoa, I forgot about those.
1: Yeah, and there would always be an article or something about a kid that had way too many Beanie Babies. And there would be a picture of them surrounded by all their Beanie Babies.
2: Yeah.
1: I was like, dang, look at you. Could be on the cover of those magazines.
2: Oh, man. Yeah, I love that. I love that magazine. That brought back some core memories right there.
1: Yeah.
2: It's inspired by that magazine.
1: Yeah. The magazine. You had always seen new Beanie Babies you didn't even know existed. And you're like, well, yeah. I guess I need that one too.
2: Oh, yeah. Big time. Yeah.
1: Oh, my gosh.
2: Yeah. Like everywhere. I mean, my mom has all my old Beanie Babies. So my nieces and my nephew, they're just like everywhere all the time, all around.
1: Nice. Getting loved, getting played with.
2: Hey, I remember you.
1: Yeah, I guess that a lot of these Beanie Babies Pop used to do special voices for, so they're like unique characters in the Pop universe. So,
2: nice.
1: So he's been rediscovering that. I'm like, can we please get an audio recording of this? Can we make it please. A cartoon?
2: Can we? Yeah. Yes. Please. So, okay.
1: I'm hoping
2: that'd be great.
1: Yeah, we can coax this out of him.
2: I'm gonna write that down. I'm putting that down as my bullet point for. Something to do when we're hanging out in Kansas City.
1: So, Pop, we got to get to work on this project that you're a huge part of.
2: I'll just gas him up because the world needs it.
1: Yeah, the world absolutely does. And what the hitter always needs is hitters inside of it. So we like to thank the hitters that have been supporting these artists throughout the week, boosting them, boosting the show. And I'm scrolling back in the helipad. I see Bully Steed came in with 1111 sats through Fountain, and she had a post-show music request. That's right. There is a post-show if you hang out in the hitter with us, and you can absolutely keep the song requests coming. She wanted to hear Echo Reality's Pink Flight Attendant, and we gave her the full album.
2: Yeah.
1: Chad F. boosted in 333 sats to White Triangle's Kerouac through Cast-O-Matic and said, classic track. Yes, classic indeed.
2: Mm-hmm.
1: Then Chad F. was boosting in again through Boost Me Bitch, and he said, I do have BoostMeBuddy.com that I want to make family friendly, mainly for TJ, but that's a lot of work, so it might just stay as a redirect with a smiley face. 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He needs a good like Boost Me Buddy. You know, something.
2: Yeah, I'm just thinking of stupid things. I'm just thinking, buddy, buddy, buddy. Like, you don't want that. You don't want something like that. You want something tasty. But that actually works out that he was doing that during Bowls with Buds. I didn't even think about that.
1: Yeah.
2: Bowls with Buddies.
1: So now, Bowls with Buddies. Now, when you hear, if you're listening, like, an episode behind or something, and I go, oh, and I think he's got BoostMeBuddy.com, too. Yes. Yes, he does.
2: Yeah, buddy.
1: Dude, he's gonna need.
2: It's good.
1: He needs so many domains. Boost me, bro. Just give in the them chat.
2: All. Please donate all of your domains. Any domain you can spare to Chad F. He is the CEO of the free and open internet.
1: Yeah. Boost me, bucko. Oh, it could just keep going. It's great. Okay. Chad F. boosted in 333 sats through Cast-O-Matic. To titties in my face and said Tim F plus plus. So nice he did it twice, one for each tit there. Thank you, Chad F. And then I see Henrik Flyman was boosting in 555 sats through Boost Me Bitch with his electric guitar emojis. Three of them. Thank you, sir.
2: Thank you.
1: Rev Hodel was boosting in 429 sats through Fountain. Now I do need to make a disclaimer about Fountain boosts. Occasionally, they're just showing a split, and then occasionally, they're showing the full boost amount. So, if I get your full boost amount wrong, I am sorry, and I believe Eric PP and Oscar are in talks about fixing it, so that nice. The full boost amount will come through. But Rev Hodel said, gonna try to use onlyboosts.com to find some titications. Still trying to find my place for discovering some V4V music. Really would like to find some math rock and experimental rock tunes. Hashtag 40HPW.
2: Ooh, yes. I like math rock.
1: This show can add hours to your 40 hours per week that you gotta get in. And it's good music. Yeah, if you know math rock artists out there, I hope they have a website. Tell them how easy it is to just self-host their tracks and be fully decentralized musicians.
2: Yeah.
1: That way they can join us here in the Hitter, which is a pretty cool place to be. So, let's see. I'm scrolling up.
2: She wants the math rock, too.
1: Yeah, she's ready. She's ready. Time for some updated math rock. Yeah.
2: She hit.
1: She's going to record it herself. Oh, I see. Bear Snare Records boosted 1111 sats through Fountain and said, "Hitters, send me your homegrown vocal recordings for the breakdown of Toxic Sky. Here's a folder to which you can, I think, upload recordings and access lyrics." And I've got a Proton link here. I'm going to copy it and put it in the chat. And it will also be in the show notes. Yes, get them in. Be a part of this recording with all of us.
2: I got to get that in too. I Bear Snare, you're awesome. I absolutely want to be a part of this. It has been so crazy busy, but this will be done.
1: Yes.
2: And we will put it in the show notes, homegrownhits.substack.com, and DeLorean will publish it right then and there, and you'll see it in the app.
1: Yes. And there's a lot of talented hitters out there, so I hope that we hear from you in that song.
2: Please.
1: We'll be picking out the vocals. We'll be pointing out who's missing.
2: Yeah,
1: so get it in.
2: And don't worry if you're like, "Oh, I don't have a good microphone." He said even if you're just using your phone and
1: yes,
2: you have it, you have a room full of people or just by yourself, send it in. He's going to blend it all together and it'll be a really cool sound. I think having various amounts of people and also the way it's recorded, I think that could make it sound really neat. So just saying.
1: Yeah, buddy. 1-2-3 sats came in from Matt Finlay using Podcast Guru and he said, "Test boat." Well, test boat received.
2: Yes.
1: Thanks. I hear
2: you,
1: Matt,
2: sir,
1: has a node up and running now. So
2: awesome.
1: Very cool. Be sending you sats directly. Got to get some channels opened. Maybe get you in a ring of fire. Let's see. We got 333 sats through Boost Me Bitch from Chad F and 33 others. And then 333 sats from Eric PP using v4vmusic.com. I think that brings us up to the top of the show. But I will remind you that we also have a PayPal. If you want to use a credit card or some fiat or move money from your PayPal to ours, you can do that. I got a QR code in the chapter art. So it's super convenient for you to do if that's what you would like to do. And what I definitely want to do is hear some Prosperous Soul tonight. This track is called Dark Matter.

0: Yeah, prosperous soul. Such a cool sound that dude has.
1: Yeah. Did you see that star? Just the way he says stuff, it's great.
2: 100 sats from Chad F and 33 others.
0: Thanks, Chad F. Yeah.
1: Thanks, guys.
0: Watching the horses run down the mountain. I was seeing it, man. This one, I was like, ooh, like a new cowboy sci-fi movie or something. Oh. I was going to say neo-cowboy. That's kind of...
1: I like that.
0: The vibes I was getting. It's like maybe it's a post-apocalypse world and the cowboys are back, but with, you know, new weapons and gear.
1: You're making me think of Cowboy Bebop.
0: Yes. Yeah.
1: I was thinking about that yesterday, so that maybe that's why. But
0: man, yeah, it's been too long since I've watched some Cowboy Bebop.
1: It's been a very, very long time for me. I don't remember a lot of it, honestly. But every time I hear that song, I think of the music video. They have a lot of really cool music videos, and it's this wave, and I don't know if it's like a blue, green, aquamarine colored hand wave, but I picture this like ghost of a hand moving the wave, and Ooh. It just goes with it. It looks so good.
0: Yeah.
1: And I could definitely see some neo cowboys floating around above it and around it.
0: Totally. And maybe the sentience of the land that they're on is more powerful and more obvious to us. Maybe yes. The hand is from the land somehow.
1: Ooh, a sentient land.
0: Yeah. It's like, I'm sorry, your time is up. The land has decided.
1: Yeah.
0: I got a magazine in the mail.
1: What?
0: From Amplified Tunes, who you might be seeing over on Noster. She's got a music show now she's doing. And I got the magazine. It's all nice and wrapped still because it's just so beautiful. And I have you know this about me personally, I have a hard time opening things out of their package. I'm like, oh my gosh, but it's so perfect right now. Mm-hmm. It's okay, Laguna. I know. You want to see it.
1: She wants to, she wants to keep it in the plastic, but she also wants to rip it out.
0: Yeah. Yep. I'm excited to get into it. I know that a lot of the interviews I've read online, but I think there's something magical about holding it in your hands and reading it. And honestly, I think that reading is easier for me off of a page versus on a screen. I don't know why.
1: Yes, I agree.
0: I'm just
1: it doesn't
0: old.
1: Hurt as much.
0: Yeah.
1: And I just think it's just you're a human being.
0: Yeah.
1: And you know better.
0: Yeah. I definitely can focus better when it's on paper.
1: Yeah.
0: But I see Haleen on the front and some other artists. I'm excited.
1: Oh, it's so crunchy.
0: I know.
1: Just want to take a bite into it. That sounds great. You got me excited about the Beanie Baby magazine earlier. And now, we got a feast. Ooh.
0: And some bonus stickers fell out. I'm excited for that. There's one that's I was wandering away from my microphone trying to pick them up because they literally flew. There's a Nostrich with a music note and cassette Aww. And vinyl. That's very cool. And a computer. And the computer says, Satoshi is alive. He's using Noster.
1: Is this confirmed? Is this canon?
0: I don't know. This is the first time hearing about it.
1: Well, must be true.
0: Yes. Yep. I'm down. I think that would be cool.
1: I believe stickers more than most things.
0: Oh, is that Matt Finlay on the cover too? The stickers were covering up some pictures of folks. So now I'm getting a better look at it. I'm going to check the index. Yeah, we got to get you a copy.
1: A photograph of this or...
0: It is. It's our man Matt on the cover.
1: Wow.
0: There's a quote from him on page 8. Music is a creative outlet. I have a need to build. Songwriting and production are a great way to scratch that itch. Very nice.
1: Oh, that's great.
0: So I'm flipping through. Just want to say thanks to Azza, who puts this all together, or AZA. I need to talk with her about how to say her nim correctly. But yeah, this is awesome. I see some Demu artists in here. And I'm excited to see where that project goes. It's a lovely, lovely design. Very yeah. well-made magazine. It would be so cool to have these just around in like record stores and stuff. Because I remember back in the day going to some of my favorite music stores in Cambridge. And I would pick up local magazines that were put together. They'd have listings of local shows and stuff, and I found some cool bands that way.
1: Yeah, I agree, and I love physical media.
0: Yes.
1: I think

0: other groups out there who already have youth meetups going on for Bitcoiners. So
1: they're out there. It's cool. We got to get them all connected across the globe.
2: Louis Teed at Fountain.fm sent one of these Mugs Handling his hats. And says Montgomery Station music request from Velter OG for Mood. Dedicated to Per and Essie, who told me about guitarist Wes Montgomery that this song is an homage to.
0: Oh, nice.
3: Wes Montgomery.
0: Aw. We will definitely get that queued up. Per and Essie plus plus. Bully Seed plus plus. Bully is familiar with Widow's Bay. She said she really enjoyed it. Easy binge, yep. 10 episodes. It flies by. If you're busy, don't dig into it yet. Just wait till you got a lull. Because it's one of those, once you start, you're like, okay, all right, let's see where this is going.
3: And then you get all twisted and, all excited. Yeah, right now, we're just watching Taskmaster, the British Task game show. There's a bunch of seasons of that, and it's great. So
0: that sounds fun. I think I've seen one episode on it that had a certain comedian I enjoy.
3: Do you know what season?
0: I don't know.
3: Nah, you wouldn't know. That's
0: numbers.
3: Yes, I remember the season and the episode name and number.
0: It was this season and this episode, for sure. No, but it was for sure Noel Fielding.
3: Yeah, that's... So I figured.
0: Yeah. Now, you probably figured that we would be playing this band again. They're a favorite of the hitter, and it's a fun, fun album that we've got here for you. This is Bird Eats Baby with the track In Spite of You off of Tanta Furia.

0: That was The Bottomless with Selfish Habits. I hope that they upload more Demio.
1: Me too.
0: It's such a banger.
1: Yeah, those vocals get stuck in my head.
0: Dude. Like,
1: so deep.
0: It's so killer.
1: In my membrane.
0: Yeah.
1: My membrane.
0: Feel those vocals.
1: Yeah.
0: Oh, man. So good.
1: Yeah.
0: Where are they now? We got to get in touch. We'll just, you know, start internet sleuthing.
1: Uh-oh, internet sleuthing. Watch out.
0: I've sent so many messages over Bandcamp.
1: The same.
0: Very few responses. I always wonder.
1: I don't think I got any response.
2: 100 sats from Chad and 33 others.
1: Thank you, Chad and 33 others. I remember I met up with a band in real life after, and they were like, "Oh, you're awesome! I thought you were a fake person. Like you're pretending to be a girl online." And I was like, "No, I'm here. Like I said, I would be."
0: Well, I'm glad that they at least got your message. See, I was wondering if Bandcamp is filtering messages or something, like cock blocking the notes I'm sending people, like, "Hey, haha. You could put this on your website. Host your own RSS feed."
1: I think that does happen, or like it goes to spam, or like some people, like, they don't even check the whatever email connected to the Bandcamp too. But yeah, I get it. Everybody's there's a lot of spammers out there.
0: True.
1: Scammers. So I mean, I don't blame you.
0: And there's a lot of good hitters that end up in my spam folder. So I do check spam, guys. If you ever want to reach out to Mary-Kate Ultra and I here at Homegrown Hits with whatever, show@homegrownhits.xyz is the place to do it. And we will both see your email.
1: Yes, and if we haven't gotten back to you, I'm sorry. Please reach out again. We're always checking. It's never you. It's always us.
0: Exactly. And you know, the voicemail line, that's always there for you. It won't ring when we're live or anything. Don't worry. Just give us a call. 213-839-8668. That's probably the most straightforward way to get through to us. And I'm seeing... Oh, someone sent in a picture. It's the picture. Ooh. I was talking about. This is the Bullets with the Beanie Babies.
1: Wow, that's great.
0: Crazy. Now, if I ever found my tote of Beanie Babies, which I believe is probably in an attic in Massachusetts somewhere, and we added to that collection, me oh my. That's a lot of Beanie Babies.
1: They're gorgeous. I love it. I'm looking. I'm trying to find relatable ones. Ones that I relate to personally. Oh, and I see
0: this
1: one bear in particular. And this bunny.
0: Dude, this little woodchuck up front with the log and the teeth. I didn't have that guy. He's awesome.
1: Me either. There's a lot that I didn't have.
0: Yeah, there's like a purple variation of zebra, it looks like. That's cool.
1: Yeah, I mean, I would have loved a freaking purple zebra.
0: Yeah.
1: Tell you what.
0: A little, I don't know if it's a bat or a kinkajou, but it's very cute. I see him sticking out behind the ghost.
1: What? What? A kinkajou?
0: Yeah, you ever seen those guys?
1: I don't know if I'm legally allowed to. What is that?
0: I think they're related to the raccoon, but they're in the rainforests. In South America, they're very cute. They're like monkey rodent things. But they've got big eyes, little heads.
1: Oh, they sound familiar. Yeah, okay.
0: Yeah, you know, the kinkajou.
1: I just didn't know that they had a name at all.
0: Especially like that.
1: There's that. All right, yeah, I'm like, see, I'm getting deep in these Beanie Babies. See that one cat? One of my favorites in the back there.
0: Nice. Yeah, there's a lot to nostalgia fag over when it comes to the Beanie Babies. I get lost in the sauce for sure with them. But we got another picture message in. Aww. And this one is the original Chad F. sign from the Dorfel Studios.
1: Nice. It's beautiful.
0: I saw that Chad and Sir TJ the Wrathful met up in the flesh, and he received that sign. So that's very cool.
1: What a gift.
0: Yeah. It also was Wrathful T's birthday yesterday. So happy belated birthday.
1: Happy belated.
0: To a very important decentralized musician. You know, he's responsible for all the Dorfels being here with us.
1: Yes.
0: That guy rocks. We are
1: very grateful for your existence, and cheers to many, many more years.
0: Yes, indeed. And I see that we have some texts coming in from none other than Matt the Tall.
1: Ah, yes, let me dust off or get box seat 5 all ready for him.
0: Nice. Okay. Leading the way. he says it was... Oh, I read those. okay, let's see. Now I gotta find where we left off. Didn't expect there to be a specific time of day for what counts as high tea, having visited tea rooms in the morning or afternoon rather than the evening. Guess it was a learning experience all around. I unfortunately can't do a mid-October trip to KC because of the timing, and my ent wife would need to be on board, but meeting up in person at some point would be a ton of fun. I like the idea of visiting a tea room, too. Yes. We'll have to make this happen. With yes. The ent wife, a meeting of all the minds. I love how when the idea came up about comboing tea and ocarinas, someone quickly found the tea carina. I've known about them, but not picked one up. It's a teacup and an ocarina, but a bit gimmicky for me. Probably also worth mentioning that ocarinas, like the tea carina, which work like a pendant ocarina, may as well be different instruments from the transverse ocarinas I play. Interesting. I was just worried about the holes in the tea pouring out.
1: I looked at it and I like thought about like somebody presenting this to Matt the Tall or any other person that plays the ocarina and then being like, thanks, and like kind of being annoyed about it because it's like there's a bunch of holes in it. Like, what is it? Is it a good cup?
0: Right.
1: It doesn't play the same. Like, and there was like a teapot one too.
0: Yeah,
1: I mean, it is kind of cool. I like it because it's kind of dumb. So take that with a grain of salt and the grain of sugar.
0: Dumb and fun, and it's something I did not know existed until last Thursday.
1: Does it need to exist? It doesn't matter.
0: Okay, he says, for questions, let's start with Mary-Kate this time. I don't have a recipe for pumpkin spice, but I did look up what's in it before last show because I thought chai spice might have been the same. Turns out, not quite. They do have some overlap, though. For favorite tea, there's a couple ways I could answer that. If the tea must come from the tea tree, I'm a fan of a good pu'er, since you can get something like 10 steepings from a set of leaves, and the flavor changes throughout the process. Widening the tea definition, another favorite is a blend of yerba mate with chamomile and ginger, particularly loose leaf in a hollowed vegetable gourd. You drink through a filtered straw and don't have to wait for it to steep with how the water passes through the leaves. Okay, that sounds pretty cool.
1: I would like to try this.
0: Yeah,
1: please.
0: Me too. Straight from the gourd.
1: Yeah, it sounds delicious.
0: Yeah, that's epic. And a filtered straw. So you don't...
1: Yeah.
0: I remember, I think he sent pictures of a filtered straw before for the yerba mate.
1: I recall hearing him say, or you say for him, yerba mate. I know he has, I know I've seen this and heard this in my mind's eye.
0: Yeah, dude, now I want to drink from a gourd. They had some gnarly gourds out the other day when I was grocery shopping.
1: Ooh. Ah,
0: I'm so ready. I'm ready for fall, man. He says, for DeLorean, most of my caffeine recently is coming from some energy shots I picked up, which just deliver caffeine and L-theanine flavored with fruit juices. I usually aim for avoiding caffeine on the weekends unless I need it for something specific.
1: I just, respectable.
0: Yeah. Yeah. I'm a caffeine fiend, but, and I think I've said this before, where caffeine is the only drug I've had withdrawals from. And it's just like wicked bad headaches. Like the worst. Like put me in a dark room with my eyes shut and something cold on my head because I'm not going to make it. That's how I felt when I skipped coffee like 2 days in a row or something.
1: Mm-hmm.
0: I'm happy to report I don't have that issue anymore. I went several days without coffee and didn't get any headaches. So I was like, okay, cool. But I intake a lot of caffeine. I probably need to work on that. I love it.
1: I don't even... I used to not be able to drink it at all because it just made me feel horrible. And now I'm like fine with it. But I think about it from time to time. I kind of miss not relying on it in the morning to give me some energy.
0: Yeah.
1: And I know if I like cut back, it just probably would be better overall. But I like that high. I love the high from coffee. I like coffee as a drug. I like that it's an acceptable drug that you can do. There's so few things that have such minute consequences overall in the grand scheme of things. And it's just like, it's nice.
0: Yeah. And the smell. Mm-hmm. Fresh brewed coffee. The smell alone gets me going.
1: I used to not really care, like the taste of it too much because I had kind of an aversion because it made me feel sick. But I always loved the smell, and now it's both great. I enjoy it.
0: Matt the Tall continues. He says, do either of you have any teas or other caffeinated drinks you particularly like as something refreshing for summer? Ooh.
1: Oh.
0: I'm gonna. Jeez. He has another question after that, but I'm a dirty energy drink drinker, so you know. Then there's always like summer flavors that come out.
1: Mm-hmm. When you say dirty energy drink, do you mean like dirty soda?
0: No, like I realized that after I said that.
1: Coffee creamer to it.
0: Yeah. So you take the energy drink and you pour it in your coffee, and then we're gonna take a pound of sugar and creamer.
1: And then boba.
0: And add in some sour gummy worms and you just mix it all up into an absolute nightmare concoction. Top it off with a little Mountain Dew.
1: This sounds like one of my friends many years ago, he used to just always have these like alcoholic concoctions that sounded exactly like that. So disgusting.
0: Nice. Mystery drinks.
1: So you just mean like the seasonal summer flavors?
0: Yeah. You know, actually this summer I was jamming on a lot of like iced tea. Just black teas.
1: Yes.
0: Whatever black tea I could get my hands on. That was kind of my thing for this summer.
1: I love me some iced tea.
0: Yeah. When I was pregnant, I was doing the raspberry leaf tea. Because it's supposed to be good for your uterus toning. And then postpartum, I finished that up. So, the iced teas was the route for me.
1: Yeah, in cutting out soda for the most part, tea has been crucial. Like, just unsweetened iced tea. But I like in the summer, I love anything muddled. Some mint leaves and a splash of lime. I'm drinking this like weird, I guess it's not weird. It's like, it's a stupid name and I don't really want to say it, but it's like H2O water, which is like water. It's stupid. It's a dumb name, but it's, I don't know. It's very refreshing. I drink seltzer like crazy. I mean, that especially, I drink seltzer all the time because soda was like my big sugary crutch, and I just didn't like that. Like that's ugh, I don't know. But every so often I don't like that non-alcoholic drinks are like It's like, oh, $12 for some juice.
0: Dude.
1: But sometimes if I find it like for like cheap or it's like half off or something, I will order the dreaded mocktail. And if it has like mint in it, absolutely, or like muddled cucumber, just anything fresh, like anything at all fresh, herbs, whatever, with some seltzer, I'm very happy. I like crushed pineapple and then seltzer too. That's really tasty.
0: That sounds awesome.
1: Yeah. And any variation of teas, if I go anywhere and there's teas that are freshly brewed. We went to this like Pennsylvania Dutch restaurant and they had really good, I don't know if it was peach tea. I don't know. Maybe it was mint, but it was freshly brewed and it was so good and so worth it. And I'm just realizing now, actually for like the next month, I'm not going out to eat. I'm trying to like cut that out for the time being, just to be like, get back on gear with, eating healthier.
0: Yeah.
1: I just remembered now in reflecting on all of this.
0: It's tough.
1: Yeah,
0: it can be tough.
1: It can be, but if you plan it out, it feels good.
0: Yeah, definitely.
1: Especially if you got some nice cool drinks.
0: Oh yeah, definitely. And some good cookbooks with some good recipes.
1: Mm-hmm.
0: You can get excited for trying. It's the planning part. I need to work on that.
1: Everybody does.
0: I just get to the day and I'm like, what are we having? And I just do something I'm familiar with.
1: Yeah.
0: Oh, it's Tuesday. I mean, how about tacos? Oh, it's Thursday.
1: Oh, yeah.
0: How about lasagna? Yeah. Yep. I fall into my routine.
1: Gotta get it done. Yep.
0: There's an army of hungry people.
1: Lasagna Thursdays.
0: So good. Never fails. And then Matt goes on, he says, and for another fun question, have either of you played disc golf at all? Not officially. I was just gonna say,
1: yeah,
0: not officially.
1: Not officially too. Like, this is just bringing back so many memories of when I was a teenager. Everybody was playing disc golf. Everybody, I watched it so much, and I got hit in the face with it.
0: Dang.
1: And yeah.
0: Feels good.
1: I want to play it. This looks fun.
0: Yes, frolfing.
1: Frolf.
0: I was going to say, I've thrown a Frisbee at the thing, but it wasn't like an official course or whatever. It was just a basket. And I wasn't with a bunch of people. It wasn't a game officially. You know, it was just casually flipping the Frisbee around.
1: Yeah, I think I just like stole the Frisbee from friends playing it and like running around. Like, I don't think I ever really, I was a menace to people playing it, if that counts. Sometimes you need one.
0: Yeah. Sir Spencer in the chat says, disc golf? Why, yes, I do smoke weed. Well, Matt the Tall has included some pictures, so I'm going to share them in the chat as I finish up. He says, I got to play glow disc golf for the first time recently.
1: Ooh.
0: Playing near Lake Tahoe in the night was a cool experience, but it was a little eerie to hear wolves howling and yelping in the distance while we were out there. That sounds pretty awesome. The wolf is off his leash and
1: he's smoking some weed. Playing disc golf.
0: Frolfing, yeah. Dude, and I was just wondering, with the full moon, like 3 days out from the full moon, you still get the magic of the full moon. So you're out there glow disc golfing. That's really cool. That's
1: pretty
0: epic.
1: I want to do that.
0: These pictures are a lot of fun. I want to do that too. There's a course not far. There's probably several courses in the city. I'll have to scout them out and see which one would be appropriate to take some glow-in-the-dark Frisbees to.
1: Find the best one.
0: Sneak out for some nighttime frolfing.
1: Yeah.
0: Now we got to think of a question for Matt.
1: Okay.
0: I think I know. I want to know, Matt, Do you play any sports regularly or have any go-to workouts or exercises that you're doing regularly? What do you do to get moving? There you go. There's a, like, better phrase way of asking.
1: I How do you like stay that. Active? And the question I'm going to ask, despite having a vague memory of discussing this on the show, but maybe it was with you and our old co-host Daisy, and that's what I'm thinking about. But Matt the Tall, have you ever played Manhunt in your neighborhood? And if that name is unfamiliar to you, did you ever have any, like, growing up, like, games where all the kids in the neighborhood came together and played? Manhunt was the one that we played.
0: Nice. 213.
1: And it was always, like, right when it was getting dark.
0: I was just going to say, 213-839-8668. Matt the Tall, he knows that number by heart. He's singing the jingles. Oh, I see we had a voicemail come through. I'm going to play that right quick.
3: I made a sandwich tonight.
0: Oh,
1: he's getting sandwich in the front.
3: BLT. Like a cheddar. I don't know. I mean, it wasn't bad. I mean, it was, you know, fresh tomatoes. Fresh garden fresh tomatoes, thick cut hickory smoked bacon, Duke's mayonnaise.
1: Got all the goods.
3: I like my DLTs with romaine is my jam. Not jam, it's lettuce, but
1: Let's
3: I like that on there.
0: Let us eat too. Sandwiches.
3: It was good. Kind of did it as a memorial to Gloria Steinem.
1: Okay.
3: Sure. I think she would have been a lot happier if she just would have made a little bit more sandwiches for her men in her life.
1: I think we can all agree with that.
0: Yep.
1: Words of wisdom. Thank you, caller.
0: Yes. Go make a sandwich now for the man in your life.
1: Or the men.
0: Or men,
1: you know,
0: yes.
1: We don't discriminate, man or men in your life. Go do it right now.
0: Yeah. We should all be making sandwiches in memoriam.
1: We should actually be making sandwiches for the caller.
0: True.
1: Right now.
0: That's a fact. Yeah, you know, at some point, hitters who have called in two homegrown hits may very well receive a sandwich. So that's why you got to get your voice in there. 213-839-8668. We'd love to hang out and make sandwiches for you in the future times. But for now, we've got some titications to play for you. And starting off, I'm going to play Bully Steed's request. This one is going out to Piranesi. This is Montgomery Station from Delta OG.

And this next track is going out to Wrathful T for his birthday from us here at Homegrown Hits and Chad F.

0: Yes. That was Hey Citizen from the Hey Citizen Experience with the first DMU parody track out there, Pork Chops Fried. And it's a parody of Bloodshot Lies from the Dorfels. If you are just experiencing DMU for the first time ever, you got to go check out that Dorfels track as well.
1: Yes, both. Play. I could listen to them back to back all day long and not get sick of it.
0: Yes, and the remixes.
2: 100 sets from Chet F and 33 others.
0: Well, thank you, all 34 of you. I saw that Christian Leuenberg remastered a classic DMU track of his, and he released it this week. So this remaster is technically new to DMU, or makes the song that way, I think. You want to hear it?
1: Yes!
0: Okay, cool. This song title is in German, and I believe it's Halt mich fest.

0: such a lovely track. Glad to revisit that one again. That middle word. Mich. Yeah. I know. I'm not guttural enough for the German words. That's probably where I'm screwing it up. But yeah. Hold me tight, I think, is the translation of that.
1: Yeah. Well, I wanted to get guttural. I wanted to sing that song with him.
0: Yeah. Good acoustic track. Perfect for, you know what, the bonfires of the upcoming fall.
1: I heard a pop when you said bon. It sounded like the pop came out of your mouth from the B.
0: That's because it did.
1: Woo!
0: Well, you know what time of the show it is now.
2: 100 sets from Chad F. 33 others.
1: Chad F.
0: Thank you, Chad. Thank you, Chad. Now is the time when...
3: I like to read the boostergrams.
0: Yeah, we got plenty of hitters to thank. It's very nice.
1: Yes,
0: oh, and I do want to quickly interject and say I saw that Sir TJ the Wrathful himself was zapping us over on Noster.
1: I yes.
0: saw a 407 sat zap come through.
1: Oh, good. I'm glad you said something, because I was going to thank him, but I couldn't figure out the exact amount. It kind of like meshed together other zaps that I got.
0: Cool.
1: So thank you.
0: I saw that one on the IRC. IRC plus plus.
1: Yes. Awesome. Well, thank you, Sir TJ the Wrathful. We appreciate you. And we appreciate our streamers who are passively sending us sets as they listen to the episode, either live or when it's published. And I know Matt the Tall, he's usually listening to it when it's published to think of the crazy questions that crazy us will answer. And he was listening to episode 148, sending us some sats as he was listening to it through Fountain. Thank you very much.
0: Thank you. We are visible on Fountain again.
1: Yes.
0: Feels good.
1: It's nice. It's nice. And your box seat is visible everywhere we go and everywhere you are.
0: That's
1: streaming
0: right.
1: us. And then we have Chad F., of course. He was listening to episode 148 through Boost Me Bitch. I mean, it could have been Boost Me Buddy. You never know. But I'm pretty sure it was Boost Me Bitch.
0: Nice.
1: Boost Me Buddy. Boost me bitch buddy. And he was also listening through Cast-O-Matic because he likes trying out all the different flavors of things.
0: You got to. That's how you learn and grow.
1: Yes, indeed. And I think that is it for the streamers. As for regular boosting, as far as that comes, I know Eric PP, he was boosting 3333 during the Bottomless.
0: Nice.
1: No note, but I think he's saying, I love this song because it's a great song.
0: Yeah.
1: And we love it too. And thank you for boosting the Bottomless. And then he also did 3333 again for Christian Leuenberg's
0: nice.
1: Newly remastered track. I think that is it for regular boosting. I may have missed something.
0: I see Eric PP also boosted 3333 to Delta OG and gave him a Delta OG plus plus.
1: Yes, Montgomery Station. Awesome. Thank you, Eric PP, for boosting those bands.
0: Yeah.
1: And then for auto boosts, it's interesting because I'm seeing some auto boosts from Boost Me Bitch from Chad F, which
0: nice.
1: Is real neat to see. Thank you. And then also Eric PP, of course, like Chad F, boosting each and every song. He is boosting through V4VMusic.com. That is Sir Libre's project, and you'll get to hear him. When is the next Bulls with Buds? Is Friday? No, September 11th.
0: Yeah, 9/11.
1: How could I forget? Oh no!
0: Mark it on your calendar, Sir Libre doing 9/11.
1: Sir Libre, you're doing 9/11 with the Bowlers. Who could have guessed it? But thank you, Eric PP, for using that to boost in. And I think that's all that I'm seeing.
0: Yep. That's all I'm seeing, too.
1: I'm forever holding my peace, and I'm thanking all you guys for listening, sending us over some value. We appreciate you.
0: Yeah. And value comes in many forms, like the titications, the phone calls, the picture messages, hanging out in the hitter with us live, whether you're on a Noster chat or in the IRC, pounding homegrown hits on the zero node. We appreciate you, and really, homegrown hits would be nothing without the hitters here. So until next Thursday, wherever you see me out there, I will still be your DMU doll, DeLorean.
1: And I'll still be a Beanie Baby. No, I'll be Mary-Kate Ultra.
0: And this is a track from Die NMI Bang entitled Miami Chip Gang.

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0: Iona today.
1: Woohoo!
0: Welcome to the show, DJ Iona.
1: It's great to be here. And Uhili Heli Steve, blessings to all my friends on behalf of my mother's Pank clan of the Eastern Band of the Cherokee Nation. OCO, everybody.
0: Very good, very good. I have made a list of questions, Iona, but I think we're just gonna take it on the fly today, because I know you have a lot you want to say, and I'm not gonna stop you. So just take the steering wheel, Iona, whatever you like to talk about.
1: Well, I really appreciate the introduction with several that I've done about Palestine or the Philistine, the Palestinian. As is the case with many Native American tribal members and Native Americans in general in the United States, because we are multilingual, speaking more than just, American English. What's up, bro? Often when we are in military service, we become code talkers and translators, and such was the case for me. So that's how I came to learn, Nihongo, Deutschsprachen, Französisch, je peux penser quand même qu'en anglais. También me fui un profesor en Ecuador por dos años y se puede hacerlo el castellano. I learned California. So I studied Arabic in California, and that really learning Arabic what would have been my sophomore year of college at that time had a huge musical influence on me, and that's what led me to learning about more particularly Palestine. And then I saw all the similarities between what's happened to our Cherokee tribe, where our land was, colonized by the English speakers. And eventually it was broken into three parts. There was the northern part, which would basically be like southern Lebanon. There was the Georgia Strip, which was like the Gaza Strip. And then there was the east bank of the Smoky Mountains, or they would say west bank of Jordan. And then that led up to what was called President Jackson's Indian Removal Act of 1830. And that precipitated the 1836 Trails of Tears for our tribe and all the other native tribes east of Mississippi, between Mississippi River and Atlantic Ocean. It was forced removal. Settlers were burning down our farms, taking over our livestock, and it was just absolute genocide. We were huddled into camps and then marched away. And so, when I learned about, from studying Arabic, Ayaum al-Nakba and the Zionist project from London, England, my dear Lord Rothschild, and, even going before Balfour's declaration, and then I saw how these people indigenous to this coastline and area, they're being treated just like Cherokee were treated, by the settlers and the colonists here, and I can't say that's the case in relations between our Cherokee nation and all the different peoples and empires of Europe that came across. For example, Cherokee, along with Lenni Lenape tribe and Delaware and Tuscaroras and others, the Iroquois, they all had peaceful trades with the Dutch. And in fact, a lot of Americans don't know their history. I'll try to be kind, but actually, New York, the North River, the East River, Neue Amsterdam, all of New York City, the largest city in America, is actually a Dutch settlement. And in fact, the only American president to ever be fluent in more than English was President Martin van Buren, who, of course, spoke Dutch.

0: and English, because he was born in the Dutch settlement of Long Island, you know.
1: Is it true that the New Amsterdam was sold for $1 to to the British? That's crazy.
0: Just so they can have something on paper, because it was a they're swapping islands, and you know we still see this today in the Caribbean, for example. Well, look at the island of Saint Martin or Saint Martin. You know, it's still split between Dutch and French ownership, even though it's the tiniest little piece of island between, ironically enough, Jeffrey Epstein's island, little St. James Island, and the U.S. Virgin Islands, which used to be the Dutch Virgin Islands. And so, ironically, the last lands that were purchased by the United States government was, I think it was in 1914, that the Dutch Dutch West Indies or whatever it was called, they renamed it the United States Virgin Islands. But like, you know, St. Croix, Little St. James Island, which Jeffrey Epstein clearly modified for his purposes, you know, all of this is in what they call the Antilles. I mean, I know I'm not trying to sound like a geography teacher here, but I feel like for the benefit of my American audience, you know, they're generally not that geographically oriented. And so maybe it's better just to name everything America. I don't know.
1: No, but Gulf I find
0: America,
1: it,
0: Lake I've, America. I mean, it's we're fine. Kind of living in a ridiculous clown cartoon show now, Oystein. So, you know, it's, I don't know what to say, man. You know, it's kind of embarrassing for me because I saw a lot of videos from people from all over the world getting to visit the United States this summer on account of the World Cup. And, you know, it was embarrassing, just absolutely embarrassing, you know, for people, you know, just like, wow, everywhere we go, there's homeless and trash in the streets and, you know, the internet connection's terrible. And so we're trying to go to the game and there is no public transports. And we thought we would just use a bicycle, but there is no bike path. And I'm thinking, holy fuck, man. Having traveled to Schiphol Airport, you know, for those that don't know, that's the main airport for Amsterdam in the Netherlands. And most of the airports that I used in Europe, when you land at the airport with your luggage and bags and everything, all you have to do is take some escalators or elevator or whatever. And there's a platform where you can just immediately board the train right there in the terminal building itself. You know, you don't have to drag your ride some people mover system 3 miles for the connection, or no, just directly right in the airport. And then next thing you know, you're in Amsterdam Central and you get out and there's this shared common space where all modes of public transport are allowed to function properly, instead of the entire society being under the iron fist of the Detroit Big Four auto companies, which have just completely destroyed the United States. You know, if I can put my civil engineering and land surveying hat back on here, I'm actually a licensed professional surveyor in the Commonwealth of Kentucky. And, you know, my dad, granddad, going all the way back on my mother's father's side, the practice of civil engineering was imported to America from the eastern part of Prussia. My ancestor, his name was Augustus Ortmann, with the umlaut, Ortmann, and Ortmann, as they've Englicized it here. And Augustus Ortmann brought his engineering trade to Pennsylvania, and then his daughter Mary Ann was my granddad's mother and the namesake for my own mother, Mary Ann. And that's how, you know, I've always practiced civil engineering and cartography and land surveying in a professional capacity to being duly licensed. And so combined with history and being native and everything else, it's staggering today to see the greed and the way with which critical national infrastructure like highways, railways, subways, the public commons itself with, high voltage electricity transmission, power lines, water lines, oil infrastructure, you know, like when, for example, the United States Naval Air Station in Pensacola, Florida decides to dispatch its expert frogmen to the Baltic Sea, you know, we'll stop and maybe have some coffee in Copenhagen, and then we're going to go dive and blow up some Nord Stream pipelines. Like, oh, hopefully that wasn't a secret. Sorry, Germany. Why don't you just buy American natural gas instead? How convenient. Oh my God. I shouldn't get started on it, really. But, I mean, it's ridiculous. It's almost like a hermetic seal within the United States for all of my, I call them monolingual captives. Because whatever the CNN or the MSNBC or Democracy Now or some of their favorite influencers or Nodgers are telling them, Dan Bongino, Cash Patel, when they're literally the heads of part of the intelligence apparatus itself.
1: But do you think they're losing power? Do you think less and less people are listening to their propaganda?
0: Absolutely. And that is evidenced clearly by the fact that they're having to rely so much on bots and robots to hyperinflate and overinflate the actual viewership. Because when you look at the interaction in the chats, when you look at the, whether it's SATs or, what do they call it, Rumble Boosts or whatever, you know, online chat donations, pick your name for whatever they're called. And you see so much more active audience participation in shows that are displaying a viewership that's maybe a few hundred or maybe a few thousand. And then you go to YouTube or Rumble or somewhere and it's like, or Twitter or something, Instagram, and it's like 100,000 viewers. And you go to look at the interactions, fuck, man, it's just like a few bots, you know, that are copying, this is Discord login and join this, and it's just fan bots, you know, that's like there's, so I don't know, it's, you know, when you ask me this question, I mean, for me, the real metric, I guess, I would use to measure actual viewership would be in participation. But maybe that's the wrong standard for people that are just listening to music or just listening to a podcast. You know, I may be viewing it through the wrong lens. But I mean, if you're just judging upon audience participation alone and what you see running beside the content that's in live stream, there's no doubt in my mind that the mainstream media has completely lost anyone that's not on retirement income in the United States at this point. Basically, if you're under 60, you've already tuned out and you're already pretty much politically orphaned because, you know, the game is up. Mm. You know, the fact that there's Section 219 of the 2027 National Defense Authorization Act, or NDAA, the Section 219 provision specifically says that the Israeli military and government will assume command and merge with the U.S. government and military in writing as part of the next defense bill. And that way they don't ever have to go back to Congress again and ask for money. They'll just take they're like being added to the bank account directly. This is great. So then whenever they need more bunker busters or sniper rounds to fight the jihadi toddlers waddling around in nappies, you know, they don't have to go to Congress and ask for it. They'll just take it. And I mean, the fact of the political action committees and the just the complete fabricated, almost celebrity status of the ruling class. Most people are suffering in the United States now that, no one's tuned into that. So what have they done? Well, that's why you have Dan Bongino and a lot of former mainstream broadcasters who have word? What did I do with my air quotes? There they are. Yeah, they've decided to mingle amongst the hoi polloi, you know, and dirty their feathers amongst us slimy, huddled masses of Untermensch and do the YouTube show or do the TikToks and, you know, because they're like, hey, it's kind of like the Steve Buscemi meme where he's got the skateboard on his shoulder and he's wearing the AC/DC shirt. And he's like, hi, fellow kids. You know, I mean, it's...
1: Yes.
0: And they don't really understand the meme still today. Is that the same, you know, for you? I think it seems like memes in particular, a lot of our digital graphic arts and memes in particular, M-E-M-E, they seem to escape, you know, the level of satire and the sophisticated level of information. It's the meme is almost like a QR code in and of itself for those that get the joke. But for the rest that look at the meme, it just looks like a QR code. It just looks like a jumble of, you know, white and black squares. You find that the same there?
1: I think that memes is a thing that is important for people to have a way of seeing things differently than what they are actually thinking. And I think that memes have done a lot to wake people up and at least make them think twice of what they are hearing. And I see a bright future, Hayona. I think that
0: I'm optimistic.
1: Yes, I think that we're gonna lose so much trust in both the pharmaceutical system, the government, all the government systems are losing more and more trust. And at the end, we just have to think about ourselves. And I think that's the solution, that we see through the veil. And I think that music is one of the great things that we can use as humans to connect with each other. And I think that's going to be even more important thing for us in the future to use to connect with each other.
0: Absolutely. You know, that's why I've really centered my talents and my time on making music and releasing music, well, the songs and tracks that I release in particular, I guess I should say when we're talking about my house music, my EDM stuff, you know, I found that I think that's, to me, one of the best ways to gently and subversively use farce and satire and ridicule to really expose what I see as obvious truths, but clearly still are not obvious. And so, you know, we used to have this in our media with, you know, I'm thinking back, you know, there used to be satirical cartoons. I mean, I can remember seeing images from newspapers from 150, 200 years ago. And, you know, there was great art and you were able to criticize and laugh at your government. And, you know, it wasn't this whole technate and, you know, if you don't just agree with everything that the current ruling party is saying, then you're the other and subject to political persecution and everything else, to the ridiculous extent we find ourselves now, where there's countless videos. I mean, obviously you could go to the more heady stuff, like, you know, ICE troops riding around in rented vans and rented cars, unmarked vehicles, wearing brown, literal brown shirts with no name or rank, covering their face to the nose and killing people. But Now, let's skip over all that nasty stuff. Anyways, back to the people that get a knock on the door from the police, because we saw that your brother, who lives at this address, liked a post that was critical of the Zionist state of Israel. So is your brother home right now? We'd like to talk to him about his anti-Semitism. And I mean, I wish this sounds like a Ray Bradbury or a George Orwell type fictional dystopian novel or something, but this is reality now in 38 states in the United States. They, being the American Israeli Political Action Committee, has actually managed to get laws passed in these different states, because there's 50 states in the United States. And, the vast majority have these anti-BDS, which is what, boycott, divest, sanctions. It's, a nonviolent way of protesting the apartheid, genocidal, ethno-supremacist state of Israel. Yay. But if you say stuff like that in 38 states, particularly if you're on social media in the United States, you're not only could you have a knock at the door, if you go to travel on the city bus system, intra-city, we're talking about Greyhound or Flixbus. That's the only form of really main bus transport. Or if you use Amtrak, which is the only passenger rail provider. There's one Brightline train in Florida. That doesn't count. Okay. And then there's commercial aviation at the airports. If you go to travel by any of those three modes of travel, the Department of Homeland Security will say, "Can I see your phone?" And if you say no, then they just arrest you and take it. But if you say yes and give it to them, well, they don't give it back anyways. Yonah's advice, if you have to travel to the United States, leave your actual cell phone home. Take a burner phone, because it's the worst at the airports if you're coming in on international customs. Because they'll be like, "Do you have any computers, laptop?" Or we saw on the, or like, they'll just take it out. Like if it's packed in your luggage and you go to the luggage claim and you go to pull your baggage off the carousel and you're like, "Oh my God, where's my laptop? Where's my tablet?" What? And then you go to go through the pat down and they just take your phone. You're like, "Is this legal? What's happening?" Like, and a lot, this happened to a lot of people that came to visit for the World Cup.
1: Okay.
0: That was held in the United States this summer, Oyston. And in fact, at one of the initial matches, one of the FIFA referees, who I want to say he was from maybe Somalia, Africa. I don't know. He was like the FIFA African Referee of the Year or something. I don't know. Award-winning soccer referee. They call it soccer in the U.S., football referee. And when he arrived at, I think it was Miami International Airport in Florida, they wouldn't let him in the country.
1: Huh.
0: And they sent him back. And, like, people were talking to the president of FIFA, Gianni Infantino. And he was like, Trump's in America. They can do whatever they want. They're the host country. And I'm like, but wait a second. When you're the host country, there are, like, guarantees. Like, you can't just turn away staff and players and referees at the last minute. Like, what the fuck is going on? Pardon my language, but like, it was one story after another, like unprecedented.
1: No worries, Iona, no worries. I totally agree with you that satire is the best way. So I love your music. It's as I told you before, it's very psychedelic to me.
0: Mm-hmm.
1: I get very in a good trance when I listen to your music. And I also just watch your podcast, because uh-huh. you have your own podcast, and I mean,
0: that's right. It's called The Peasants Podcast.
1: The Peasants Podcast, and I mean, you put so much work into it. You have all that AI videos, and I don't tell us a little bit how you make your podcasts.
0: So, actually, generally speaking, out of maybe 1,200 music videos that I've made, there's two or three videos where I used AI to make computer animated sequences. And I was able to stitch enough free AI videos together to make one full video for my song No More Words, which I just uploaded to the Value Burst the other day. And then on two or three other songs, I just like did it once and stuck it on or repeated it a couple times, like with the Rambo Jesus video, where there's about a 3 or 4 second portion of the AI video. But, you know, other than those few exceptions, for the other 1,197 videos, they're mainly either video content that I've collected or snipping up, you know, whatever I can rip off of YouTube or wherever I can find other videos, and then cutting and pasting and rearranging and, you know, aligning with the, you know, probably the hardest thing is whenever I find a live performance of a song that I've remixed. Like, for example, when Casey and the Sunshine Band performed live in Amsterdam, Netherlands, and they did the song Boogeyman. I'm your boogeyman, boogeyman, that's what I am. Yeah, so we're talking like 1977. And I found this live performance. And so I got the video for that, and I thought, this is great. I can put it behind my, oh Lord, I've got to move my keyboard because it's continuing to rain and I don't want water dripping on electronics.
1: No worries, no worries. While DJ Hayona...
0: All right, there we go. All
1: yes,
0: right, I've got that.
1: We play a song, Hayona.
0: Sure. Well, I thought since we're on Mutton Meat and Music, we would do something special for the audience.
1: Yes.
0: And I would play something that's perhaps a little bit rarer and hard to find from my collection. And so we keep talking about soccer and Gianni Infantino. So let me pull up that song.
1: Nice.
0: God, hopefully I can remember what it's called. Let's see. Was it I Feel? Yep, I Feel. This is Gianni Infantino and DJ Hayona. I guess he's still the president of the FIFA, the soccer thing. I don't know. Let's see here. Let me pull this up for you.
2: I have very strong feelings. I can tell you that. Today I feel Qatari. Today I feel Arab. Today I feel
3: these nuts.
2: Today I feel gay. Actually, I am. Today I feel disabled. Today I feel a migrant worker. I'm European. Actually, I am European. Not just I feel European. Today I feel gay. I think for what we Europeans have been doing in the last 3,000 years around the world, we should be apologizing for the next 3,000 years before starting to give moral lessons to people. Today, I have very strong feelings. I can tell you that. Today I feel gay. Today I feel Qatari. Today I feel gay. Today I feel Arab. gay. Today I feel safe. Today I feel gay. Today I feel a migrant worker. Today I feel gay. I think for

feel gay. Today I feel Qatari. Today I feel gay. Today I feel Arab. Today I feel gay. Today I feel African. Today I feel gay. Today I feel gay. Today I feel gay. Today I feel a migrant worker. Today I feel

Today I feel gay. Today I feel gay. Today I feel gay. Today I feel a migrant worker. Today I feel

0: migrant work. Today I feel gay.
1: Maybe I do. But, you know, I was just trying to think of something special that I could do for...
2: That was great, man. Yeah, that was great.
1: Fucking awesome. You know, something that would be an exclusive. And then I just realized the last thing I did before I made my coffee was I just finished a brand new song and video that I've been working on for the last 3 or 4 days. And so I loaded that up. So either now or later, I actually can drop something exclusive. And I have 3 DJs that I let listen to it already, and they were like, wow, that's the, they all 3 strangely said that's the crunchiest, chewiest beat you've ever made, Yoda. And I'm like, oh, okay, I guess that's good. Crunchy, chewy beats. I don't know. Good. The whole tasty thing stemmed from the fact that the CVN-72 United States ship Abraham Lincoln, which is an aircraft carrier, left San Diego, stopped in Guam, and then spent 286 days at sea before finally returning to a port of call. And that was just yesterday when, you know, their voyage from hell was finally over, where they literally had to climb to the poop decks to throw their back poop overboard because their toilets wouldn't work, but yet they're kicking Iran's butt. Yeah, whatever. So they got to this port of call called Pattaya in Thailand, which kind of has a reputation worldwide as being one of the top sex tourism destinations for those that are unfamiliar with Bangkok and its suburbs in Thailand. Pattaya, Thailand, port of call. And when I was talking about it with one of my DJ friends, who's a DJ out in LA, that's out in the state of California on the West Coast, and Los Angeles, I should say. And he was telling me that there's all these stories of like foreign tourists going to see some hooker in Pattaya, Thailand, and then they get pushed backwards out of a hotel window from the 3rd floor. I was like, no. Well, then I went looking it up in the newspapers, and I was like, holy shit. Like, so then I was like, that I didn't realize there was a defenestration epidemic in Southeast Asia. And so, because, you know, my friends and I were big Scrabble players, and we liked the big words. Defenestration, nice, nice. being thrown or falling out of a window, basically. Defenestration.
2: Sounds like a good night for soldiers. Soldiers also have to have fun sometimes, right?
1: So when you brothel overseas, brothel responsibly, my friends. That's, yes, that's the takeaway.
2: Yes, don't fall out of windows. if you don't intend to do so, of course. Hey, Yona, I have to thank some producers of the show. So please stay with me, and then we're going to talk more and play more music later on.
1: So, awesome. And the rain let up, so we're no longer being bombarded with drips everywhere. God is merciful. Go ahead.
2: That's good, Hayona. I also liked it was a very nice sound effect with the rain, so that for me it doesn't matter. But I understand if you're getting wet, then it's another thing.
1: I don't care to get wet. I just didn't want my precious Yamaha Steinberg synthesizer to get buggered by the moisture. But luckily, I said, it's no longer dripping in here, and we're good.
2: That's good.
1: I got to say, thank God for the producers and the contributors out there with Valueverse and everywhere else, selling the records, supporting our music, supporting our shows, like Mutton Meat and Music. Really appreciate all of you out there.
2: Thank
1: Big,
2: you.
1: Big solid community.
2: Thank you for that, Hayona. It's teamwork. So we're starting with Chad F. He came in with $50 on PayPal and writes, thanks for the MSP demo, and that's what I will be sending to people as a guide for now on. And he also came in with 10,000 sats for the previous edition and writes, no, that was for the 151st edition with Aaron of Essex, and writes, can't listen right now, but Aaron is crushing it. And then he came in with 3,333 sats and writes, glad you like the art. And then a lot of auto boosts and streams as well. So thank you, Chad F. And then we have Odyssey Vestra has also been streaming both the or all of the last three editions, 150th, 151st, and 152nd. So thank you, Odyssey Vestra. That's very nice. He was streaming from Fountain. And then we have Sir TJ the Wrathful. He came in from Podcast Guru with, first of all, 3,333 sats. And writes, Øystein plus plus, Aaron of Essex plus plus, thank you for keeping the valuers going. And then another 11 sats to the show. So thank you, Sir TJ. And then we have Eric Pipi. He came in from v4vmusic.com with autoboosts. So thank you for that, Eric PP. Pfeiffer, the host of the two-hour folk hour, came in from Boost Me Bitch. And that was also autoboosts. So thank you, Pfeiffer. Next we have Sir Libre, also coming in from v4vmusic.com with 3,333 sats and writes, Aaron of Essex++. And then we have X Anon X from Podcast Guru with 808 sats with no message. Thank you for that. And then we have another anonymous Boost Me Bitch user, 100 sats. Kilo Romeo plus plus comes in from Podcast Guru with 111 sats and writes, banger, he had listened to Fight With Fire by Liquid Industrial on the 64th edition. And then we have a lot of 100 sat boosts from Fountain, so I'm not gonna mention them all, but they all came in from the for the episode with Aaron of Essex. So thank you for every one of you. That's very nice. Then we have Lyceum from True Fans. He came in from with the streams and boosts as well for both the 151st and the 152nd. And he writes, this is one fine day. Thanks for the synth tips. Talk soon. And that was 420 sats that came in twice. So thank you, Lyceum. Then we have none other than Eline og Øyvind Berge came in with 100 euros from PayPal. Thank you. Thank you. Yes, thank you, Eline og Øyvind. That's my parents. So I'm very appreciative that they support the show. Then we have Sir Libre. He came in with 22,222 sats. And that was for the stickers book. I just published my own book, Hayona. So
1: nice.
2: Yes, it's a book with stickers from Rotterdam. So I'm very proud to finally be finished with that book. And you can find it on 010stickers.com if you like to find it there. Then we have...
1: That's awesome. Congratulations.
2: Thank you, man. Thank you. Then we have Matt Finlay. Matt Finlay coming in from Fountain with 320 sats and writes, thank you for service, Void Zero. Thank you for your service, Void Zero. And cheers to Øystein. And then we have Henrik Flyman coming in from Boost Me Bitch. And then guys named CB, guys named CSB, also coming in from Boost Me Bitch, with autoboosts. And then we have Frankie Peroni coming in from Fountain with some sats, and writes another fabulous episode with a heart and a guitar. And then we have at the end Right Said Fred, coming in from Fountain with 500 sats and writes, excellent. Thank you, Right Said Fred. We played the newest song from them on the previous edition. And then R&R Andy Brash, coming in from Castomatic with 2000 sats. And that was every one of them. So thank you to every one of you. That's a good list, and I am very appreciative for every one of you. The producers is one of the most important things. It's a collaboration between the musicians, the shows, and the producers, and everyone is important to make this thing work. So thanks to everyone.
1: And I gotta say, one of your producers that you were thanking just then, I actually got to catch Longy playing live on Aaron of Essex's show yesterday.
2: Yes, it was amazing. That was amazing. Yes,
1: and it was really good. It was really top notch. I can't say enough good words about, you know, because I ended up listening to it on the Hi-Fi Stereo, and the sound quality was absolutely superb. I know from being a podcaster myself, every time you go to either record music or record live, it's always a troubleshooting exercise often of trying to figure out, you know, how to fix everything and make everything run smoothly. So
2: absolutely.
1: Great job, and tip of the hat to Aaron of Essex.
2: That was a great show. Yeah, I totally agree, man. I totally agree. That was an amazing show. And Fountain does a lot of good work for the valuers. Mm-hmm. That's for sure. So thanks to everyone there. And also thanks to you, Hayona, that you also want to join and make this thing even better with all your good beats. Do you want to try to jam some?
1: Well, I was thinking, you know, some of the songs that I have are dance songs, and you know, because I had to come outside to do the show, I couldn't bring my Roland and all my other stuff, so I just had my keyboard. And I thought that, you know, aside from jamming out, and we can improv or play along to Ripple or one of those songs that I was playing beforehand. But
2: what do you want?
1: You know, I began doing radio as a broadcaster my freshman year of college at WRSM AM 690. At St. Meinrad Seminary in Indiana. And that's actually where I received my formal vocal training from the Benedictine monks, Ora et Labora, you know, singing the Gregorian chants in Latin. You know, what was the one we did all the Salve Regina, Mater Misericordiae, Vita dolce do et spes nostra salve. Well, the, you know, contrast that to the fact that I'm growing up in Appalachia, hillbilly country, poorest part of the nation, and all of a sudden, about a year and a half ago, I was in a terrible head-on collision where someone ran a red light and hit me front end and lost my front teeth, lost my way, you know, lost my car, lost my income, and I then had to, for the first time in my life, rely upon the Valueverse community, the Bandcamp community, the online community, and music fans and patrons to support me while I'm waiting forever for my disability to go through. And so that being said, you know, even with my own children, I speak this way around them when I speak English, because I want them to speak like broadcast English. Because whenever I speak or sing the way that we talk around here in Hillbilly, all other people in America just look down on us that we're uneducated and barefoot. And so there's only a few songs where I ever sing. It's only a few songs, but where I ever sang, like why we talk down here and such. No. And if you go and talk like this right here around everybody else in America, most of them ain't going to play, they'll just be plumb lost. Ain't nobody going to understand what it's saying, you know? Even just simple stuff like, and what's wrong with you, young? Won't get something eat there.
2: That's and really, yeah, they're really like, nice.
1: They can't understand that. It's too thick of a dialect, maybe.
2: Yeah, yeah, but it's beautiful. It makes you unique. You know, everyone needs their own dialect. It's just the same with me. Everyone, when I speak Dutch here in the Netherlands, everyone asks me Scandinavian, right? So everyone, no, I don't think I don't. We shouldn't judge other people for how they speak. So
1: a lot of that is because of Hollywood, because there was this very famous television show called The Beverly Hillbillies, and it told this fiction story of a hillbilly here in the mountains who was out hunting one day. And he shot the ground, and oil bubbled out. And he had discovered oil, and he became a millionaire. And he moved his family in their rickety old jalopy of a car to Beverly Hills. And so, you know, and that was the joke. And so even to this day, there is this caricature all across the United States of hillbillies being poor and backwards and uneducated. And in fact, West Virginia, where I'm at, is in fact the poorest state with the poorest counties, despite the fact that it used to be one of the primary supplying regions of good industrial coal, not only for the United States, but for the entire world for about 80 years. And so, you know, after all of the mineral wealth was pretty much extracted, the stuff easy to get to, it's like this entire area has been left behind. And of course, at the same time, West Virginia and the heart of Appalachia was bought out by the John Davison Rockefeller family, the, you know, the Standard Oil fortune and fame. And he ended up establishing the petrochemical industries here. The first petroleum chemical products plant was in Clendenin, West Virginia in 1920. By 1925, Union Carbide moved their operations to Charleston on an island in the middle of the Great Kanawha River. Kanawha means turkey in our language. Kanawha, Kanawha. And then that led to spinoffs like the petrochemical pharmaceutical industry and the plastics industry and all these other wonderful things that if you live in the United States, you can eat petrochemical cereal and cornflakes with petrochemical vitamins and petrochemical food colorings and dyes and microplastics and the flakes. And I mean, it's, you know, fortunately, I've gotten to travel overseas and eat real food. And then when you come back to the United States and see what people eat here, it's
2: you have eaten stroopwafels in the Netherlands, right?
1: Yeah, yeah.
2: I have a question from the chat room, Jonah.
1: Uh-huh.
2: Do you like bluegrass?
1: Yes, yes. I've done a couple of bluegrass songs. I've sung in a bluegrass band before. Bluegrass music is very closely associated with Appalachia and Kentucky and West Virginia. There are a number of bluegrass music festivals around here. And the banjo is kind of synonymous with Eastern Kentucky and West Virginia in this mountainous region. In fact, when you look at cell phone coverage maps of the United States, there's always a gap. There's always a hole in the coverage. That's right over West Virginia. You know, it's weird. Some people wax poetic about, oh, wouldn't it be great to live off the grid and be away from all the internet and everything? And it's like, well, you know, actually, there are still parts just down the road from me where there's no blacktop roads. It's mud or gravel road to get to the homes. There is no sewer. There is no water line. There is no power line. There is no internet. There is no phone line. And there's no cell phone towers. So, and it's always been that way. It's America's secret, Øystein. No one's supposed to know that we even exist.
2: Right. Do you feel different in that sort of environment? Do you feel less bothered by the electrical noise around you?
1: Absolutely. Well, it's more empowering in terms of being able to coexist with everything that lives. Mm-hmm. Because, you know, our Cherokee conception of coexistence does not come from a point of dominating humanity or dominating gender or dominating any particular species, but figuring out how to best coexist so that we all don't just simply survive, but that we can thrive and prosper together, you know. And, you know, for example, Cherokee diet is primarily vegetarian, but of course we eat turkey and deer. Depends on how good of a hunter you are, I guess. But, you know, whenever we would take an animal, we use absolutely every single part, and we preserve the meats and make pemmican and other types of preservation things where, you know, we don't have to kill a deer every day, you know. There's ways to make the fish or the meat last, you know, even if you let the meat or the fish spoil. Like, I think there's this fish called surströmming, you know, that smells really bad. But, you know, it's kind of an old-fashioned way, you know, of food preparation, you know. Whereas, you know, most of my friends here in America, you know, it's fast food because that's the only thing you can afford. But inflation's real bad. But anyways, as we get through the show here, thanks again for having me on and letting me speak on behalf of the Cherokee and the hillbillies here and the hidden part of America. One of the songs I've put on the Value Verse that's done remarkably well, and it really touches me. It makes me feel good because it's just my vocals and piano and nothing else. Very, very, very stripped down. And I'm singing in my native hillbilly tongue. And that song is called Jägermeister.
2: Very nice. Let's hear it. Let's hear it. Do you mind if I play a little bit?
1: Well, sure. If you'd like to play a little bit of the studio, and then I will regale your mutton, meat, and music audience with an instant live rendition.
2: That sounds good.
1: Little Tykes mutton, meat, and music kits out there, this is when you're going to want to get your watercolors out.
3: mutton, meat, and music.
2: Let's do it.
1: The Jägermeister.
2: Jäger.
1: Shout out to General Chuck Yeager, the man that broke the sound barrier for all of humanity. Oh, so were you wanting me to go live now, or are you pulling up the studio?
2: No, I'm just start the song, Jonah, and I'll just I play a little bit in the backup, as backup.
1: Okay. All right, well, this song is called Jägermeister, Lincoln Days. This is for General Chuck Jaeger, a native of West Virginia from Myra in Lincoln County on the Guyon River Valley. Let's see here. Huh.

handle that X1 door shut, busted guts. Big blind locks and dams, Hamlin wins. Yeah, he's breaking the sound barrier like Big Ugly out in Lincoln Way. Courthouse fire, Lincoln County records lost to the wind. Don't you mind him, he's just going through a

0: Just do you speak?
1: Well, I have enough of a fluency to, conversate in Sicilian or Italian, I guess, and Spanish and French and Cherokee and German and Arabic and Japanese, and then also a little bit of Anishinaabe and Gushaut, which are native languages. I don't know, probably about 10 or 15, where at least I can kind of keep up a little bit with conversation. But I've gotten rusty. I used to be able to speak, or at least understand, Polska and Poruski or Russian. Yeah, I can still read the Cyrillic. Same thing with Hangul or Korean. Annyeonghaseyo. I can read the script and everything. I remember how to write it and pronounce it correctly. But where I haven't used it in 20 years, I've lost almost all my vocabulary in Hangul or Korean. Just an example. Yeah.
0: And how did you learn so many languages? What
1: Well,
0: is
1: now my father was an army brat because my grandfather was a career in the U.S. Army as a petroleum, oil, and lubricants quartermaster. And so my dad grew up being exposed to Japanese and French and German. And
0: I
1: of course,
0: see, I see.
1: from my father's own family from Corleone and Burgio in La Sicilia, Sicily, also bringing over the Siciliano or the Siciliano, the Sicilian, or it's really a language of its own. I mean, I guess it's a strong accent or dialect of Italian technically, but the numbers and a lot of the words are different. I don't know. Anyways, that was for my dad, and then my mom had studied French and German. She spoke it around me, and then my mom's older brother, my uncle Charlie, married my aunt Fumi Sawachi, who is a Japanese native of the Niigata prefecture on the mainland Honshu Island, and where she was my babysitter, 3, 4, 5 years old. She always had the NHK
0: Okay.
1: national broadcaster from Tokyo playing on the television. And so, that's how I learned, before I even went to school, how to read the kanji and the hiragana and katakana, which ironically, the way Japanese is written as syllables is the exact same way that our Cherokee language, Jalagi, is written with an 85 character syllabary, so that each symbol that you write is a whole part of a word, not just a consonant or a vowel symbol.
0: Very interesting. Very interesting. I
1: It was
0: was.
1: our chief Sequoia who transformed Cherokee from a cursive language to a print language. And Sequoia is pretty famous. They named a tree after him in California. I'm sorry, go ahead.
0: Just wanted to ask, so is that special for the Cherokee tribe, or is that something for all the tribes? Do all use
1: Yes, generally
0: symbols?
1: speaking, when we go to powwows, which are meetups between different Native American tribes, because essentially, the United States has separated all of the Native tribes onto concentration camps that they euphemistically term Indian reservations, and stick a casino on there, and there you go. But they're essentially concentration camps. You won't find Cherokee at the Navajo Res. You won't find Lakota at the Yupik Res. I mean, each res is basically a fenced pasture where they can herd human tribes. So the only time we really meet up is at powwows, and we'll all come together. And at those powwows, virtually all the others that I meet from their nations, they speak their native tongue and English, and then often Spanish or French or some other language. And so I think it's because most natives that still speak the language, approaching English either as a primary or secondary language, the fact that they have fluency from birth at any level in a different language opens the door to more language study, I think. Whereas most of my European and African American fellow counterparts here are just monolingual and do good to even speak English properly or grammatically correct. And it's, you know, I'm in my 50s now, and I've just watched this entire country basically turn into, well, like that Mike Judge movie, Idiocracy. It's literally become an idiocracy. And the good news is I'm optimistic. Things are looking up. People are waking up. The fact that we've done without any real cool shit in this country for the last 100 years, and the rate of impoverishment of the many and the enrichment of the few, even the rate at which the wealth transfer is occurring in the U.S. is accelerating to the point that everyone's feeling the pain now, as, you know, virtually every pillar of the society is losing trust with the population at large due to failure, corruption. You know, maybe the proper term would be a cacistocracy, where it's basically ruled by the least qualified and the most corrupt, perhaps. But, you know, honestly, I don't see the power dynamic really playing out in terms of a national sovereignty game. It seems like national sovereignty, sort of local sovereignty, sort of came and went, and it's just been thrown by the wayside. But in reality, for those that know, we're getting to know our neighbors and our friends and the people that grow our crops and the people that raise our cattle and pigs and chickens. And slowly across this country, and I think worldwide, there's much more of a relationship now between those that know, that read the tea leaves, that see what's coming, that's especially considering what's already happened, and realizing we're all going to have to start thinking in terms of supply and logistics into where are we going to get our water? Where are we going to get healthy food that's not going to poison us? That's an easier task to accomplish in the European Union and in other parts of the world than it is to accomplish in the United States due to just the tremendous amount of garbage and pollution in the medicines, in the foods, in the drinking water, in the beverages, in the air, in the soil. You know, it feels like the American empire is collapsing, but I know it's going to have a long-lasting impact on the rest of the world forever, thanks to all of the depleted uranium shells and bombs we've scattered everywhere, and all of the radioactive pollution. Because for those that don't know, the United States military used to operate about 850 military bases overseas. Due to our incredible winning streak against Iran, that number is less than 800 now. We're not going to talk about that. So, you know, I mean, because, you know, one of the reasons why the USS Lincoln was 286 days between ports of call. Oh, my God. I couldn't imagine a merchant mariner getting on a ship in Rotterdam port, being stuck on a freaking ship for 300 days. Just kill me now. No ports of call. I mean, you don't even have to gas up, because, of course, they were bringing the gas to them to keep the ship running. And why? Well, that's because all of the U.S. bases in Kuwait and Urdun or Jordan and Qatar, Bahrain, Emirat Mutahadan Larbian, what's it called? UAE, United Arab Emirates, you know, Dubai, Abu Dhabi, the entire footprint, even into Iraq and Syria. You know, once air defense and radar was taken out, all of a sudden, they're sitting ducks with all these U.S. bases on the border with Iran. Well, what did you think was going to happen when you attack a country for building nukes that they didn't want so that you could open a Strait of Hormuz that wasn't even closed at the time? I can't make this make sense.
0: I think no one can make sense of what is going on in the world today, yeah. DJ Hayona. So I think the best advice that I can give is to watch less news, because we are getting way too much caught up in it, and we are getting sick mentally by seeing all the suffering from all over the world. I'm not saying that we should be ignorant to it, but it's
1: people are noticing more. But it feels like the old Panama Cherchense's bread and circus act just isn't hitting like it used to, my friend.
0: No, it's getting to a point where you have to say enough, because you get a bit loopy if you watch too much news and too much propaganda, because you can't Absolutely. Really like this to complete the circle for this show, Hayona. What we started talking about was losing trust in the system.
1: And, precisely,
0: that is exactly what needs to happen, because we can't rely on people that is using the media to make us all crazy. So we have to find our own ways, and we are doing it together with the music. And I think
1: absolutely. I'm so excited about the Value Burst, Fountain FM, your show, so many other shows, because as a direct result of people noticing they're being bullshitted, they're being lied to, and they can't trust things they could trust before, name your thing. As a result, people are turning to the Value Burst, to direct patronage, to more direct and meetups IRL in real life as well. And
0: totally. And concerts live.
1: Performing, because we found out we can trust Austin Birch. We can trust DJ Hayona. You know, these people have never bullshitted us. They're just telling it like it is. And that, you know, the good are drawn together, I believe.
0: Totally. And then, of course, we all do our best, and no one is perfect, but as long as we do our best, then we are at least doing our job, DJ Hayona, and that is what is important right now.
1: I really appreciate the opportunity to be on your show and to give a voice to the voiceless. Because, you know, hillbillies and West Virginia in particular is so, well, for example, it's one of the least populated states, barely over a million people. And in fact, in my lifetime, there's four different Americans that I've met. When I told them I was from West Virginia, they said, "You mean Western Virginia?" And I would say, "No. West Virginia has been a state since 1863. Newsflash, you know, so it's, I mean, how can you live in a state in a country with other people in the country and they've never even heard of your state?
0: Even I know that, DJ Hayona. Almost heaven, West Virginia. It's in the song. How can you not know that?
1: John Denver. Yes. You know, that's kind of an obligatory song I have to cover whenever I play a gig here at home. You know, I have to do Country Roads,
0: nice,
1: Take Me
0: nice.
1: Home by John Denver, you know.
0: Yeah, that's one of my favorite country song. Thank you so much, DJ Hayona, for being on the show today. I really appreciate it.
1: Well, I do have something to share with you before we leave. You know, where I can speak for the peasants in the United States, home ownership in the U.S. is about to drop below 60%. So the American dream of owning your own home You know, we have a lower home ownership rate than most of the first world now, thanks to Wall Street, private equity buying up housing. And so the homeless epidemic and the extreme poverty is now no longer just relegated to the mountains of Appalachia, just off the East Atlantic coast. Now, virtually every U.S. city has homeless camps. So the last song that I pulled up to share with the Mutton Meat audience is called Patayan Defenestration. And it features a section of downtown Los Angeles, California, literally just a few blocks away from Burbank and Hollywood, where, you know, Paramount Studios and MGM Studios, you know, the Hollywood America is broadcast to the whole world in films and theaters. But just a few blocks away is a section of Los Angeles called Skid Row, S-K-I-D-R-O-W. And it is one of the largest homeless camps in the entire United States of America. Thousands and thousands and thousands live there. And so that's what's featured on this music video. But whenever you want to hear that crunchy, chewy stuff, that's what I've been waiting for the end. For those that have listened to all the shows so far, thank you so much. Listening to the show, Mutton Meat and Music, all the way to end, that really helps with the algos and the likes. And big thanks again to all the contributors and producers with the sats and the PayPals and the love. It is truly appreciated. We think the world of you out there.
0: And thank you. And I also have posted the Bandcamp link to your music in the chat room. So everyone that is in the chat room right now, they can find all your music there. Right. Most of your music on Bandcamp?
1: Well, I would say about maybe 20% of my music is on Bandcamp. About 80% is on Rumble.
0: When do we get
1: Rumble.com? You want me to send that to you again?
0: I already have it. Do we get more music in the Valueverse?
1: Absolutely. That's the thing. Thanks to my friend Matt Finley. You know, I've worked with him, produced some records that he's done with him and Ben. What's Ben's last name? Ben Antonitis, I think. Anyways, you know, I have a lot of friends down under in Australia, mate. And, you know, Matt's around the Melbourne area, or Melbourne, as they say in America, wrongly. And he was the one that told me, you know, Yona, I know you're really struggling with the broken neck and waiting on your disability. And, you know, I've got five young kids, my little Yonalings. I'm teaching how to read and write and speak Cherokee now. And he said, you know, I'll walk you through it. And so thanks to Matt, I got onto Primal and I got the Noster client and I did some research about that. And then now I'm trying to figure out this special program that I saw that you had where you can actually upload the music yourself with this open source code. You know, it's got everything, all the boxes, and you can check and put in all your links, your Noster clients, and all that stuff. Very, very straightforward, easy to use. And, you know, because prior to that, in terms of what is in my discography across the entire interweb, you know, I use this website called Route Note, which allows me to obtain UPC and ISRC codes for my songs. And at that stage, where I license it under my own record label, Dekanagisti Records, which is, Dekanagisti just means music in our language of Cherokee or Tsullaki. And so there's like, I think I've got 5 songs that I've officially released. And so you can find those on Spotify and anywhere. And then, unfortunately, about 10% of my discography, I can't even get to myself, but maybe after my untimely demise, I'm sure people, when they catch on and find out about the DJ Hayona, they'll probably find it, because it was put online. It was on YouTube and other places. And I know, even though those YouTube channels were pulled by YouTube, they still have that data.
0: Of course. Nothing gets deleted.
1: That's right.
0: In the end. All right. Thank you so much, DJ Jona. Let's end the show with your song. And then I want to thank everyone that has listened to this edition with DJ Hayona. I hope you enjoyed it. And if you're listening later, please know that 50% goes, or I should say 45% goes to DJ Hayona. So please send your boostergrams to this edition this week, and then give some love to DJ Hayona.
1: Squeeze the wado, nigga jungleane.
0: All right.
1: Wado. Thank you for
0: and
1: everyone.
0: And of course, boost all his songs that you can find in the Valueverse as well.
1: Yeah, I'm now focusing on the Valueverse and Wavelake. Wave Lake is now my first point of distribution now with all of my new content. So, you know, again, big shout out to Matt Finley. He has put me into the Valueverse. And for me, knowing all the hoops and obstacles there were to me previously as an artist, and how straightforward and easy and it is to use the Valueverse. Once you get the learning curve, if you just grin and bear it, once you put in your first few songs, then all of a sudden you'll realize, oh my God, why was I doing it this other way before? This way is so much easier. More people can listen to it. It's no longer being thumbed down because of the content or the free speech content. You know, so I'm really appreciative of the efforts all across the Valueverse to create this artistic space where we can freely create and have this global conversation and music and art and free ideas, which seems to be under threat in this day and age that we live, sadly. You know, in America and other places, I know if you produce the wrong combination of letters and vowels, you'll be making word crimes and hate speeching and everything. And that's just ridiculous to me.
0: I totally agree.
1: Well, I've got Pattayan Defenestration. I'll pull this up for the audience. And much love to everyone, as we say in Cherokee, which is the God. Blessings to all of you and all that warm at your home fires. Hawa. Ahoasta.
2: Skid Row, 50 or so squalid blocks in the shadow, downtown Los Angeles. One of the richest cities on earth. What's it like living on the streets here?
3: It feels like a failure. I fell hard in some areas of my life.
2: We came for a day to find out what it's like to live here, who lives here, and why Skid Row even exists. The origin, a train station. When the Transcontinental Railroad reached LA in the 1870s, this was the end of the line. This place has been like this for over 100 years in one
4: right,
2: way or
4: right.
2: another. Kevin Cole used to be homeless here, stuck around to help.
4: Every mayor that come in, Darcetti, all of them say, oh, we're going to fix it, we're going to work on it. They start off trying to fix it, but something is wrong. If you can put a man on the moon, you can clean these streets up.

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1: Oh yeah, it's time to dance. It's okay, you can get up and dance. It's okay, it's allowed.
2: Like shit.

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0: Hey, happy Thursday, September 3rd, 2026. You are listening to Homegrown Hits, episode 149. I'll be one of your DMU DJs tonight, DeLorean.
1: And I'll be another one of your DMU DJs tonight, Chance of Showers, Kate Ultra.
0: Ooh, Chance of Showers, Kate Ultra.
1: Huh. Yeah, I think a big chance. It's nice. Been so rainy.
0: Really?
1: Yeah.
0: We got opposite weather for once.
1: Whoa. It's been just storming all the time. Up and down the East Coast, it seems. And last night, I never wake up. Like, I literally slept through a fire before. And I woke up twice to the sound of thunder. It was the loudest thing I've ever heard in my life. It was so scary, but it was also kind of awesome.
0: Dang, that's intense. Now I want to hear more about this sleeping through a fire story.
1: Well, it's not, I'm really adding a lot to that. It wasn't like a, oh my gosh, the whole house burned down. It was just one night, my sister was using the toaster oven and it caught fire and all of the alarms and smoke and everything was going on all over the house. Everybody in the house woke up and was running around and I was asleep. I was a kid and someone pulled me out of bed and I woke up on the porch. I was asleep through even being brought out. I sleep like a rock. It's great.
0: But that's nice.
1: Yeah.
0: Pretty cool.
1: Glad I'm here to tell the tale.
0: Yeah, totally. The toaster oven didn't get you that time.
1: Yeah, well, that's why I was like, whoa, I woke up from thunder? What the heck?
0: It must have been loud. Louder than a fire alarm.
1: Yes, like life-changingly, earth-shatteringly loud.
0: Well, our intro song this very Thursday night, it wasn't super loud. It was Wim Wenders Wins by Johnson City. And I'm wondering what films of Wim Wenders might have been pulled into the background of that track. Because it sounds like some samples there at the end, and I was thinking, you know, I don't believe I've seen any of Wim's films. I was looking through them. He had one come out in 2023.
1: Yeah. No, I gotta see one.
0: Yeah.
1: I always forget about that outro there of that song, and it makes me think, oh, well, that makes sense, because Johnson City also has an album called Film Music,
0: Yes.
1: With a bunch of music that should be in films.
0: It absolutely should be.
1: Definitely, no question. Change it to an exclamation mark.
0: Yeah, seriously. Hopefully soon. You know, the musicians have been decentralizing their music pretty rapidly since we kicked things off, especially with this show. Now we've got new artists every single week, which is wild. Where are the filmmakers slapping up RSS feeds with value time splits to the soundtrack musicians?
1: Ooh.
0: Anytime now, guys. Anytime. There's a bunch of musicians that have great scores for movies just waiting to be discovered, and you will discover them here on Homegrown Hits. So, more in the show, even. And if you are new to The Hitter, well, I'm excited to tell you this is a value-for-value production. So, whenever we play a track, if you really like it, you can use a nude podcast app to send some sats straight to the artist. 99% goes to the musician behind the music. 1% stays here so that we can thank you at the end of the show. So, you better be boosting.
1: Or else.
0: Yeah.
1: We'll find you.
0: It might not be the thunder waking you up at night. Could be us.
1: We'll tell you weird poems and we'll write you blood letters.
0: Ooh.
1: Hover it over your bed.
0: And maybe this next track we'll be playing. This one is from Good Health. It's entitled Midas.

0: Good health. Welcome to Homegrown Hits.
1: 100 sets from Chad F and 33 others.
0: Thanks, Chad F, and thank you, Norm, for reading the boostergrams tonight.
2: Yes, thank you. And yeah, welcome. Good health. That was great.
0: Yeah, such a cool sound. It's very dreamy. Mm-hmm. Those tracks for me.
2: That's my style.
0: Yes.
2: I love hearing that.
0: Yeah. This episode will be a great playlist for everyone to go back to. I think Wim Wenders Winds flows beautifully into those two good health tracks.
2: Yeah. Yeah. If you want to skip us talking, you can just listen to the songs. That's the magic.
0: True.
2: Of everything.
0: I saw that our bud Augie is putting together a little station that plays different chapters from different podcasts, Meshtadelian podcasts, and he's going to include songs from Homegrown Hits in between each of those.
2: So that's awesome.
0: Talking bits and then songs that we bring. So it'll be all DMU, which is great.
2: That's great. Does he have like a name for the station or
0: not that I
2: is
0: know
2: that not how
0: yet.
2: It works? Well, that's sweet.
0: But yeah, it'll be cool. I'll definitely share links when I got one.
2: Yeah. And hey, anybody listening out there right now, if you have any links that you would like to share with us, that you want to text us or you want to say something weird or you want to ask what all this stuff is about, we'll read your texts over the show. You can also call in if you have a beautiful or horrible voice, and you can leave a voicemail and we'll play it on the show too. We have a great phone number, and you won't believe this. We also have a wonderful phone number jingle.
3: On the number 213-839.

0: That's right. You can also text or send pictures to 213-839-8668. And you're going to want to do it soon to get them in on tonight's show.
1: Yeah. We're all waiting.
0: That's right. Just waiting on you, hitter.
1: Yeah.
0: What are you keeping us waiting for?
1: Come on.
0: Oh, wait a minute. I think the wait is over.
1: Oh, yeah. You might be right. Actually, you're definitely right.
0: Especially because I saw the return of a favorite DMU artist in the hitter here, Charles Oziewool. He's back. He dropped a new track. And we've got it here to play for you. This one is called Drilla Trap.

0: have a show. From your have a show. From your have a
1: show. Can you feel spooky season moving in on us?
2: It's that, creeping up.
1: That's right. That was Insanity from PQS off of The Drake Equation. Another band brought to us by way of New Music Nudge Unit over across the pond.
2: Yeah.
1: The chat is creeped.
2: Well,
1: they got the deep creeps from that track.
2: It is. It's creeping up to that season, that time of year. It's fitting. Yeah. When I heard this and then the lyrical content of it, I was like, oh yeah, we're really entering that season.
1: Oh boy, I'm ready for it. I'm here for it.
3: 100 sets from Chad F and 33 others.
2: I think Chad F and 33 others are ready for it. I just picture everybody dressing up like vampires and, I don't know, doing some weird inverted disco.
1: Yeah. I'll make that happen on my birthday.
2: Yeah.
1: Bring your best vampy look.
2: I think the last time I dressed up for Halloween. Nope, that's not true. Never mind. I was going to say the last time I dressed up for Halloween, I was a vampire. But that was the second to last time.
1: Oh, what was the last time?
2: I was a robber. Oh no, I was either a ref or a robber.
1: Nice.
2: So Make was he was either a ref or a robber. I think I was the robber, but we showed up like that in similar looking costumes and people were like, "Oh, are you matching?" No. He's a ref and I'm a robber. Duh.
1: Come on.
2: Yeah, the money bag.
1: Nice.
2: It's a good joke.
1: Did you have a good week?
2: I sure did. I'm getting on track with planning things because the stuff ain't stopping and I don't want it to stop. I want more projects and things to do. So I need to be good with my time.
1: Nice.
2: And not go crazy. But actually started demoing vocals for a new album and I'm excited for that.
1: Ooh. That's exciting.
2: It's been quite therapeutic actually, strangely enough. At first I was like, I don't know, because there's so much going on right now. I feel like everybody in the world is just doing a bunch of cool projects that I want to take part in. But I'm glad that we're doing it now because it gives me a good energy boost. I feel like the complete opposite of drained when I do that. Like, oh, I got all that out. Great. Cool. So
1: that's cool. Will this be a project we're familiar with? Like Echo Reality or?
2: Yes, it's going to be Echo Reality.
1: Okay.
2: There's a bunch of the music is done. Well, there's going to be tons of work that needs to be done after, but right now we're on the process of me just getting down those dang old scratch tracks.
1: Nice. You've been recording a bunch lately.
2: Yeah, it's been fun.
1: That's awesome.
2: Hence why I need my handy dandy whiteboard calendar to just keep track of everything.
1: Yep. Keep the deadlines coming, keep the projects coming, keep the momentum going.
2: Yes, exactly. And then, ooh, this weekend, I keep forgetting it's Labor Day weekend. Gonna spend the time with fam and hang out and

0: Paper Space Out Late Sunday. I'm excited for that.
1: Nice.
0: No work Monday.
1: But, that's right. Yeah.
0: Well,
1: it snuck up on me. Labor Day.
0: Yeah. It's late this year.
1: Yeah. My week's been good. Oh, by the way, circling back to Augie's station, I've been reliably informed that it is called Meshtadel Dispatch. That's what we're going to be looking for.
0: Oh, cool.
1: So when you find the Meshtadel Dispatch, just know all the music was curated by Homegrown Hits, which is really cool.
0: Oh, neat.
1: So I'm trying to think back to Thursday. Friday, we did a Bowls with Buds with Rev Hodel. That was a lot of fun.
0: That's awesome.
1: I didn't realize how these principles of permaculture fit into literally every aspect of life, not just being on a farm. Yeah. And I'd even been hearing Reed say things like, oh, integrate, don't segregate. And I think that's really great with all the protocols that we're familiar with. And I had picked it up myself and then saw, oh, that's one of the principles. Nice.
0: Yeah, I've totally blanked that you guys did that. I'm going to have to listen to that episode. I miss my Bowls with Buds.
1: Yeah.
0: Love my Bowls with Buds. It's nice. It's like hanging out with people.
1: Exactly. And of course, they had hung out at Lake Satoshi. So that was cool. I don't think we really touched on Lake Satoshi too much, but it was a great hang. It was very swishy, as the Rev calls it. There was a lot of swishing going on, which was cool. And looking forward to meeting him in the flesh, hopefully soon. And we've got another Bowls with Buds already lined up for 9/11.
0: Oh, yeah. Yeah. All right.
1: It'll be Sir Libre of Lightning Thrashes.
0: Awesome. I can't wait. That'll be great.
1: Yeah. A Missouri Smash episode.
0: Yeah.
1: Then this weekend, man, just smashing out
0: so
1: projects
0: much stuff.
1: In the house. Yeah. It's such boring stuff, though. But I did manage to binge a show while I was doing that, a TV show, which was kind of fun. Widow's Bay. They lured me in. They said something about quaint New England town. I was like, yep, I'm there. And then I was just laughing along because Stephen Root is in it. So I enjoyed it. I enjoyed it.
0: I am a sucker for shows about New England.
1: Yeah.
0: I'm just going to enjoy it a little bit more if it's in that area.
1: Yeah, it's the right amount of spooky, ooky, and campy. And
0: is it a newer show? Older?
1: I think it's new. Like, new.
0: Whoa.
1: Maybe a couple months old. Only 10 episodes in this first season, and they've been slated for more, so it's one of those, like, watch it and then wait. Severance. But,
0: yeah.
1: But it was fun. It was a fun one. And, let's see, other than TV, Laguna had her final check-in with the midwife. And that was fun. Aww. She's 11 pounds.
0: So wow, Laguna, 11
1: growing
0: pounds.
1: Growing big and strong. And, oh, that's why my arms hurt. No, just kidding. She's doing good. And so that was fun. That was a fun check-in. There was a, like, nightmare client there before me. So it ended up being my longest appointment I've ever had with my midwife.
0: Whoa.
1: So that was nice. Hanging out. She had her newest addition to the midwife team handling me because I'm easy. Yeah, you know, I'm like in and out. Everything's good. I had to do my postpartum depression screening. Got a 0 on that. So they're like, yep, nothing to worry about.
0: Yeah, buddy.
1: And, my midwife pops her head in and she's like, don't go. Don't weigh the baby without me. I want to do it. Just wait. She's like, I will be in 3 minutes. Just guess how much she weighs or something. So
0: did you guess?
1: Yeah. Yeah, I guessed 10 pounds. So I was a whole pound off. My guessing is not too good.
0: Oh.
1: I'm just like, well, I don't know.
0: Well, you don't like the odd numbers.
1: Yes, that's true.
0: You wanted it to be an even number.
1: Yeah. And now, man, this week is flying by. We're doing a little day trip, weekend trip over to Kansas for some fun times.
0: Aww.
1: Like birthday party 3.0. The Bolettes are currently having a girls-only sleepover at Pop's. So I'm excited to hear about that. I saw that they got into a treasure trove of Beanie Babies. So
0: yo.
1: I was like, oh, those are so still around. Nice.
0: Yeah. So, it's the gift that keeps on giving.
1: Dude. Yep. We had him. Pop took care of him. He still has him. I was like, holy moly. Seeing that, he sent me a picture of them just laying on a bed covered with Beanie Babies. And it reminded me of the TY magazines that were coming out in the 90s.
0: Whoa. I forgot about those.
1: Yeah. And there'd always be an article or something about a kid that had way too many Beanie Babies. And there'd be a picture of them surrounded by all their Beanie Babies.
0: Yeah.
1: I was like, dang, look at you. Could be on the cover of those magazines.
0: Oh, man. Yeah, I love that. I love that magazine. That brought back some core memories right there.
1: Yeah.
0: It's inspired by that magazine.
1: The magazine. You would always see new Beanie Babies you didn't even know existed. And you're like, well, yeah. I guess I need that one, too.
0: Oh, yeah. Big time. Yeah.
1: Oh, my gosh.
0: Yeah, like everywhere. I mean, my mom has all of my old Beanie Babies. So my nieces and my nephew, they're just like everywhere all the time, all around.
1: Nice. Getting loved, getting played with.
0: Hey, I remember you.
1: Yeah, I guess that a lot of these Beanie Babies Pop used to do special voices for, so they're like unique characters in the Pop universe. So,
0: nice.
1: So he's been rediscovering that. I'm like, can we please get an audio recording of this? Can we make it please. A cartoon?
0: Can we? Yeah. Yes. Please. So, okay.
1: I'm hoping
0: that'd be great.
1: Yeah, we can coax this out of him.
0: I'm gonna write that down. I'm putting that down as my bullet point for. Something to do when we're hanging out in Kansas City.
1: So, Pop, we gotta get to work on this project that you're a huge part of.
0: I'll just gas him up because the world needs it.
1: Yeah, the world absolutely does. And what the hitter always needs is hitters inside of it. So we like to thank the hitters that have been supporting these artists throughout the week, boosting them, boosting the show. And I'm scrolling back in the helipad. I see Bully Steed came in with 1111 sats through Fountain, and she had a post show music request. That's right. There is a post show if you hang out in the hitter with us, and you can absolutely keep the song requests coming. She wanted to hear Echo Reality's Pink Flight Attendant, and we gave her the full album.
0: Yeah.
1: Chad F. boosted in 333 sats to White Triangle's Kerouac through Cast-O-Matic and said, classic track. Yes, classic indeed.
0: Mm-hmm.
1: Then Chad F. was boosting in again through Boost Me Bitch, and he said, I do have BoostMeBuddy.com that I want to make family-friendly, mainly for TJ, but that's a lot of work, so it might just stay as a redirect with a smiley face. Now, I'm excited to tell you that live during that Bulls with Buds, Chad F. made Boost Me Buddy a reality. 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He needs a good Boost Me Buddy. You know, something.
0: Yeah, I'm just thinking of stupid things. I'm just thinking, buddy, buddy, buddy. Like, you don't want that. You don't want something like that. You want something tasty. But that actually works out that he was doing that during Bowls with Buds. I didn't even think about that.
1: Yeah.
0: Bowls with Buddies.
1: So now, Bowls with Buddies. Now, when you hear, if you're listening, like an episode behind or something, and I go, oh, and I think he's got BoostMeBuddy.com too. Yes. Yes, he does.
0: Yeah, buddy.
1: Dude's gonna need
0: it's good.
1: He needs so many domains. Boost me, bro. In the chat.
0: All. Please donate all of your domains. Any domain you can spare to Chad F. He is the CEO of the free and open internet.
1: Yeah. Boost me, bucko. Oh, it could just keep going. It's great. Okay. Chad F. boosted in 333 stats through Cast-O-Matic. To titties in my face and said Tim F plus plus. So nice he did it twice, one for each tit there. Thank you, Chad F. And then I see Henrik Flyman was boosting in 555 sats through Boost Me Bitch with his electric guitar emojis. Three of them. Thank you, sir.
0: Thank you.
1: Rev Hodel was boosting in 429 sats through Fountain. Now I do need to make a disclaimer about fountain boosts. Occasionally, they're just showing a split. And then occasionally, they're showing the full boost amount. So, if I get your full boost amount wrong, I am sorry. And I believe Eric PP and Oscar are in talks about fixing it. So that nice. The full boost amount will come through. But Rev Odal said, gonna try to use onlyboosts.com to find some titications. Still trying to find my place for discovering some V4V music. Really would like to find some math rock and experimental rock tunes. Hashtag 40HPW.
0: Ooh, yes. I like math rock.
1: This show can add hours to your 40 hours per week that you gotta get in. And it's good music. Yeah, if you know math rock artists out there, I hope they have a website. Tell them how easy it is to just self-host their tracks and be fully decentralized musicians.
0: Yeah.
1: That way they can join us here in the Hitter, which is a pretty cool place to be. So, let's see. I'm scrolling up.
0: She hey. Wants the math rock, too.
1: Yeah, she's ready. She's ready. Time for some updated math rock. Yeah.
0: Shit.
1: She's going to record it herself. Oh, I see. Bear Snare Records boosted 1111 Sats through Fountain and said, Hitters, send me your homegrown vocal recordings for the breakdown of Toxic Sky. Here's a folder to which you can, I think, upload recordings and access lyrics. And I've got a Proton link here. I'm going to copy it and put it in the chat. And it will also be in the show notes. Yes, get them in. Be yes, a part please. Of this recording with all of us.
0: I gotta get that in too. I Bear Snare, you're awesome. I absolutely want to be a part of this. It has been so crazy busy, but this will be done.
1: Yes.
0: And we will put it in the show notes, homegrownhits.substack.com, and DeLorean will publish it right then and there, and you'll see it in the app.
1: Yes. And there's a lot of talented hitters out there, so I hope that we hear from you in that song.
0: Please.
1: We'll be picking out the vocals. We'll be pointing out who's missing.
0: Yeah,
1: so get it in.
0: And don't worry if you're like, oh, I don't have a good microphone. He said even if you're just using your phone and
1: yes.
0: you have a room full of people or just by yourself, send it in. He's going to blend it all together and it'll be a really cool sound. I think having various amounts of people and also the way it's recorded, I think that could make it sound really neat. So just
1: yeah.
0: saying.
1: Yeah, buddy. 1-2-3 Sats came in from Matt Finlay using Podcast Guru and he said, test boat. Well, test boat received.
0: Yes.
1: Thanks. I hear
0: Thank you,
1: Matt
0: sir.
1: Has a node up and running now. So
0: awesome.
1: Very cool. Be sending you sats directly. Got to get some channels opened. Maybe get you in a ring of fire. Let's see. We got 333 sats through Boost Me Bitch from Chad F and 33 others. And then 333 sats from Eric PP using v4vmusic.com. I think that brings us up to the top of the show. But I will remind you that we also have a PayPal. If you want to use a credit card or some fiat or move money from your PayPal to ours, you can do that. I got a QR code in the chapter art. So it's super convenient for you to do, if that's what you would like to do. And what I definitely want to do is hear some Prosperous Soul tonight. This track is called Dark Matter.

0: Yeah, prosperous soul. Such a cool sound that dude has.
1: Yeah. Did you see that star? Just the way he says stuff, it's great.
2: 100 sats from Chad F and 33 others.
0: Thanks, Chad F. Yeah.
1: Thanks, guys.
0: Watching the horses run down the mountain. I was seeing it, man. This one, I was like, ooh, like a new cowboy sci-fi movie or something. Oh. I was going to say neo-cowboy. That's kind of...
1: I like that.
0: The vibes I was getting. It's like maybe it's a post-apocalypse world and the cowboys are back, but with, you know, new weapons and gear.
1: You're making me think of Cowboy Bebop.
0: Yes. Yeah.
1: I was thinking about that yesterday, so that maybe that's why. But
0: man, yeah, it's been too long since I've watched some Cowboy Bebop.
1: It's been a very, very long time for me. I don't remember a lot of it, honestly. But every time I hear that song, I think of the music video. They have a lot of really cool music videos, and it's this wave, and I don't know if it's like a blue, green, aquamarine colored hand wave, but I picture this like ghost of a hand moving the wave, and Ooh. It just goes with it. It looks so good.
0: Yeah,
1: and I could definitely see some neo cowboys floating around above it and around it.
0: Totally. And maybe the sentience of the land that they're on is more powerful and more obvious to us. Maybe the hand is from the land somehow.
1: Ooh, a sentient land.
0: Yeah. It's like, I'm sorry, your time is up. The land has decided.
1: Yeah.
0: I got a magazine in the mail.
1: What?
0: From Amplified Tunes, who you might be seeing over on Noster. She's got a music show now she's doing. And I got the magazine. It's all nice and wrapped still because it's just so beautiful. And I have you know this about me personally. I have a hard time opening things out of their package. I'm like, oh my gosh, but it's so perfect right now.
1: Mm-hmm.
0: It's okay, Laguna. I know.
1: She,
0: you want
1: to
0: see it.
1: She seems like she wants to, she wants to keep it in the plastic, but she also wants to rip it out.
0: Yeah. Yep. I'm excited to get into it. I know that a lot of the interviews I've read online, but I think there's something magical about holding it in your hands and reading it. And honestly, I think that reading is easier for me off of a page versus on a screen. I don't know why.
1: Yes, I agree.
0: I'm just
1: old.
0: It
1: doesn't hurt as much.
0: Yeah.
1: And I just think it's just you're a human being.
0: Yeah.
1: And you know better.
0: Yeah. I definitely can focus better when it's on paper.
1: Yeah.
0: But I see Haleen on the front and some other artists. I'm excited.
1: Oh, it's so crunchy.
0: I know.
1: Just want to take a bite into it. That sounds great. You got me excited about the Beanie Baby magazine earlier. And now, ooh, we got a feast. Ooh.
0: And some bonus stickers fell out. I'm excited for that. There's one that's I was wandering away from my microphone trying to pick them up because they literally flew. There's a Nostrich with a music note and cassette and vinyl. That's very cool. And a computer. And the computer says, Satoshi is alive. He's using Noster.
1: Is this confirmed? Is this canon?
0: I don't know. This is the first time hearing about it.
1: Well, must be true.
0: Yes. Yep. I'm down. I think that would be cool.
1: I believe stickers more than most things.
0: Oh, is that Matt Finlay on the cover too? The stickers were covering up some pictures of folks. So now I'm getting a better look at it. I'm going
1: to
0: check
1: the
0: index. Yeah, we got to get you a copy.
1: A photograph of this or...
0: It is. It's our man Matt on the cover.
1: Wow.
0: There's a quote from him on page 8. Music is a creative outlet. I have a need to build. Songwriting and production are a great way to scratch that itch. Very nice.
1: Oh, that's great.
0: So, I'm flipping through. Just want to say thanks to Azza, who puts this all together, or AZA. I need to talk with her about how to say her name correctly. But yeah, this is awesome. I see some DMU artists in here. And I'm excited to see where that project goes. It's a lovely, lovely design. Very yeah. well-made magazine. It would be so cool to have these just around in like record stores and stuff. Because I remember back in the day going to some of my favorite music stores in Cambridge. And I would pick up local magazines that were put together. They'd have listings of local shows and stuff, and I found some cool bands that way.
1: Yeah, I agree, and I love physical media.
0: Yes.
1: I think everybody does. It scratches that itch. It's special especially when you get some stickers with it as well.
0: Totally. I know. I gotta think of a good place to put them, because if I don't, they will find a place to be put on their own. It's crazy how that happens in my house.
1: Yeah, I believe it.
0: So, thank you. They're also, she included some coloring pages, too, for the kids, so it's pretty cool.
1: Oh, that's awesome.
0: Yeah, she does the Bitcoin Junior Club, which is awesome, because we just started the little KC Next Generation meetups. So, I've been looking for other groups out there who already have youth meetups going on for Bitcoiners, so... They're out there. It's cool. We got to get them all connected across the globe.
2: Louis Teed at fountain.fm sent 181 Linda Sats. And says Montgomery Station music request from Velter OG for Mood. Dedicated to Per and Essie, who told me about guitarist Wes Montgomery that this song is an homage to.
0: Oh, nice.
1: Wes Montgomery. Aw.
0: We will definitely get that queued up. Piranesi plus plus, Bully Seed plus plus. Bully is familiar with Widow's Bay. She said she really enjoyed it. Easy binge, yep. 10 episodes. It flies by. If you're busy, don't dig into it yet. Just wait till you got a lull. Because it's one of those, once you start, you're like, okay, all right, let's see where this is going.
1: And then you get...
0: You're hooked.
1: All twisted and all excited. Yeah, right now we're just watching Taskmaster, the British task game show.
0: Oh,
1: and there's a bunch of seasons of that, and it's great. So
0: that sounds fun. I think I've seen one episode on it that had a certain comedian I enjoy.
1: Yeah. Do you know what season?
0: I don't know.
1: Nah, you wouldn't know. That's
0: numbers.
1: Yes, I remember season and the episode name and number.
0: It was this season and this episode for sure. No, but it was for sure Noel Fielding.
1: Yeah, that's so I figured.
0: Yeah. Now you probably figured that we would be playing this band again. They're a favorite of the hitter, and it's a fun album that we've got here for you. This is Bird Eats Baby with the track In Spite of You off of Tanta Furia.

0: That was The Bottomless with Selfish Habits. I hope that they upload more Demio.
1: Me too.
0: It's such a banger.
1: Yeah, those vocals get stuck in my head. Dude. Like, so deep.
0: It's so killer.
1: In my membrane.
0: Yeah.
1: My membrane.
0: Feel those vocals.
1: Yeah.
0: Oh, man. So good.
1: Yeah.
0: Where are they now? We got to get in touch. We'll just, you know, start internet sleuthing.
1: Uh-oh, internet sleuthing. Watch out.
0: I've sent so many messages over Bandcamp.
1: The same.
0: Very few responses. I always wonder.
1: I don't think I got any response.
2: 100 sets from Chad and 33 others.
1: Thank you, Chad Evan 33 others. I remember I met up with a band in real life after, and they were like, "Oh, you're awesome! I thought you were a fake person. Like you're pretending to be a girl online." And I was like, "No, I'm here. Like I said, I would be."
0: Well, I'm glad that they at least got your message. See, I was wondering if Bandcamp is filtering messages or something, like cock blocking the notes I'm sending people, like, "Hey, haha, you could put this on your website, host your own RSS feed."
1: I think that does happen, or like it goes to spam, or like some people, like, they don't even check the whatever email connected to the Bandcamp too. But yeah, I get it. Everybody's there's a lot of spammers out there.
0: True.
1: Scammers, so I mean, I don't blame you.
0: And there's a lot of good hitters that end up in my spam folder. So I do check spam, guys. If you ever want to reach out to Mary-Kate Ultra and I here at Homegrown Hits with whatever, show@homegrownhits.xyz is the place to do it, and we will both see your email.
1: Yes, and if we haven't gotten back to you, I'm sorry. Please reach out again. We're always checking. It's never you. It's always us.
0: Exactly. And you know, the voicemail line, that's always there for you. It won't ring when we're live or anything. Don't worry. Just give us a call. 213-839-8668. That's probably the most straightforward way to get through to us. And I'm seeing... Oh, someone sent in a picture. It's the picture. Ooh. I was talking about. This is the Bullets with the Beanie Babies.
1: Wow, that's great.
0: Crazy. Now, if I ever found my tote of Beanie Babies, which I believe is probably in an attic in Massachusetts somewhere, and we added to that collection, me oh my. That's a lot of Beanie Babies.
1: They're gorgeous. I love it. I'm looking. I'm trying to find relatable ones. Ones that I relate to personally. Oh, and I see this one bear in particular. And this bunny.
0: Dude, this little woodchuck up front with the log and the teeth. I didn't have that guy. He's awesome.
1: Me either. There's a lot that I didn't have.
0: Yeah, there's like a purple variation of zebra, it looks like. That's cool.
1: Yeah, I mean, I would have loved a freaking purple zebra.
0: Yeah.
1: Tell you what.
0: A little, I don't know if it's a bat or a kinkajou, but it's very cute. I see him sticking out behind the ghost.
1: What? What? A kinkajou?
0: Yeah, you ever seen those guys?
1: I don't know if I'm legally allowed to. What is that?
0: I think they're related to the raccoon, but they're in the rainforests in South America. They're very cute. They're like monkey rodent things. But they've got big eyes, little heads.
1: Oh, they sound tails. Familiar. Yeah, okay.
0: Yeah, you know, the kinkajou.
1: I just didn't know that they had a name at all.
0: Especially like that.
1: There's that. All right, yeah, I'm like, see, I'm getting deep in these Beanie Babies. See that one cat? Dude. One of my favorites in the back there.
0: Nice. Yeah, there's a lot to nostalgia fag over when it comes to the Beanie Babies. I get lost in the sauce for sure with them. But we got another picture message in. And this one is the original Chad F. sign from the Dorfel Studios.
1: Nice. It's beautiful.
0: I saw that Chad and Sir TJ the Wrathful met up in the flesh, and he received that sign. So that's very cool.
1: What a gift.
0: Yeah. It also was Wrathful T's birthday yesterday, so happy belated birthday.
1: Happy belated.
0: To a very important decentralized musician. You know, he's responsible for all the Dorfels being here with us.
1: Yes.
0: That guy rocks. We are
1: very grateful for your existence, and cheers to many, many more years.
0: Yes, indeed. And I see that we have some texts coming in from none other than Matt the Tall.
1: Ah, yes, let me get let me dust off or get box seat 5 all ready for him.
0: Nice. Okay. Leading the way. he says it was... Oh, I read those. okay, let's see. Wait, I gotta find where we left off. Didn't expect there to be specific time of day for what counts as high tea, having visited tea rooms in the morning or afternoon rather than the evening. Guess it was a learning experience all around. I unfortunately can't do a mid-October trip to KC because of the timing, and my entwife would need to be on board, but meeting up in person at some point would be a ton of fun. I like the idea of visiting a tea room, too. Yes. We'll have to make this happen. With the entwife. A meeting of all the minds. I love how, he says, I love how when the idea came up about comboing tea and ocarinas, someone quickly found the tea carina. I've known about them, but not picked one up. It's a teacup and an ocarina, but a bit gimmicky for me. Probably also worth mentioning that ocarinas, like the tea carina, which work like a pendant ocarina, may as well be different instruments from the transverse ocarinas I play. Interesting. I was just worried about the holes in the tea pouring out.
1: I looked at it and I like thought about like somebody presenting this to Matt the Tall or any other person that plays the ocarina and then being like, thanks, and like kind of being annoyed about it because it's like there's a bunch of holes in it. Like, what is it? Is it a good cup?
0: Right.
1: It doesn't play the same. Like, and there was like a teapot one too.
0: Yeah,
1: I mean, it is kind of cool. I like it because it's kind of dumb. So take that with a grain of salt and a grain of sugar.
0: Dumb and fun, and it's something I did not know existed until last Thursday.
1: Does it need to exist? It doesn't matter.
0: Okay, he says, for questions, let's start with Mary Kate this time. I don't have a recipe for pumpkin spice, but I did look up what's in it before last show because I thought chai spice might have been the same. Turns out, not quite. They do have some overlap, though. For favorite tea, there's a couple ways I could answer that. If the tea must come from the tea tree, I'm a fan of a good pu'er, since you can get something like 10 steepings from a set of leaves, and the flavor changes throughout the process. Widening the tea definition, another favorite is a blend of yerba mate with chamomile and ginger, particularly loose leaf in a hollowed vegetable gourd. You drink through a filtered straw and don't have to wait for it to steep with how the water passes through the leaves. Okay, that sounds pretty cool.
1: I would like to try this.
0: Yeah, me too. Straight from the gourd.
1: Yeah, it sounds delicious.
0: Yeah, that's epic. And a filtered straw. So you don't...
1: Yeah.
0: I remember, I think he sent pictures of a filtered straw before for the yerba mate.
1: I recall hearing him say, or you say for him, yerba mate. I know he has, I know I've seen this and heard this in my mind's eye.
0: Yeah, dude, now I want to drink from a gourd. They had some gnarly gourds out the other day when I was grocery shopping.
1: Ooh. Ah,
0: I'm so ready. Ready for fall, man. He says, for DeLorean, most of my caffeine recently is coming from some energy shots I picked up, which just deliver caffeine and L-theanine flavored with fruit juices. I usually aim for avoiding caffeine on the weekends unless I need it for something specific.
1: I just, respectable.
0: Yeah. Yeah. I'm a caffeine fiend, but, and I think I've said this before, where caffeine is the only drug I've had withdrawals from. And it's just like wicked bad headaches. Like the worst. Like put me in a dark room with my eyes shut and something cold on my head because I'm not going to make it. That's how I felt when I skipped coffee like 2 days in a row or something.
1: Mm-hmm.
0: I'm happy to report I don't have that issue anymore. I went several days without coffee and didn't get any headaches. I was like, okay, cool. But I intake a lot of caffeine. I probably need to work on that. I love it.
1: I don't even... I used to not be able to drink it at all because it just made me feel horrible. And now I'm like fine with it. But I think about it from time to time. I kind of miss not relying on it in the morning to give me some energy.
0: Yeah.
1: And I know if I like cut back, it just probably would be better overall. But I like that high. I love the high from coffee. I like coffee as a drug. I like that it's an acceptable drug that you can do. There's so few things that have such minute consequences overall in the grand scheme of things. And it's just like, it's nice.
0: Yeah. And the smell. Mm-hmm. Fresh brewed coffee. The smell alone gets me going.
1: I used to not really care, like the taste of it too much because I had kind of an aversion because it made me feel sick. But I always loved the smell, and now it's both great. I enjoy it.
0: Matt the Tall continues. He says, do either of you have any teas or other caffeinated drinks you particularly like as something refreshing for summer? Ooh.
1: Oh.
0: I'm gonna. Jeez. He has another question after that, but I'm a dirty energy drink drinker. So then there's always like summer flavors that come out.
1: Mm-hmm. When you say dirty energy drink, do you mean like dirty soda?
0: No, I realized that after I said that.
1: Coffee creamer to it.
0: Yeah. So you take the energy drink and you pour it in your coffee, and then we're gonna take a pound of sugar and creamer.
1: And then boba.
0: And add in some sour gummy worms and you just mix it all up into an absolute nightmare concoction. Top it off with a little Mountain Dew.
1: This sounds like one of my friends many years ago, he used to just always have these like alcoholic concoctions that sounded exactly like that. So disgusting.
0: Nice. Mystery drinks.
1: So you just mean like the seasonal summer flavors?
0: Yeah. Actually this summer I was jamming on a lot of like iced tea. Just black teas.
1: Yes.
0: Whatever black tea I could get my hands on. That was kind of my thing for this summer.
1: I love me some iced tea.
0: Yeah. When I was pregnant, I was doing the raspberry leaf tea. Because it's supposed to be good for your uterus toning. And then postpartum, I finished that up. So, the iced teas was the route for me.
1: Yeah, in cutting out soda for the most part, tea has been crucial. Like, just unsweetened iced tea. But I like in the summer, I love anything muddled. Some mint leaves and a splash of lime. I'm drinking this like weird, I guess it's not weird. It's like, it's a stupid name and I don't really want to say it, but it's like H2O water, which is like water. What? It's stupid. It's a dumb name, but it's, I don't know. It's very refreshing. I drink seltzer like crazy. I mean, that especially, I drink seltzer all the time because soda was like my big sugary crutch, and I just didn't like that. Like that's ugh, I don't know. But every so often I don't like that non-alcoholic drinks are like It's like, oh, $12 for some juice. Dude. But sometimes if I find it like for like cheap or it's like half off or something, I will order the dreaded mocktail. And if it has like mint in it, absolutely, or like muddled cucumber, just anything fresh, like anything at all fresh, herbs, whatever, with some seltzer, I'm very happy. I like crushed pineapple and then seltzer too. That's really tasty.
0: That sounds awesome.
1: Yeah. And any variation of teas, if I go anywhere and there's teas that are freshly brewed. We went to this like Pennsylvania Dutch restaurant and they had really good, I don't know if it was peach tea. I don't know. Maybe it was mint, but it was freshly brewed and it was so good and so worth it. And I'm just realizing now, actually for like the next month, I'm not going out to eat. I'm trying to like cut that out for the time being, just to be like, get back on gear with, eating healthier.
0: Yeah.
1: I just remembered now in reflecting on all of this.
0: It's tough.
1: Yeah,
0: it can be tough.
1: It can be, but if you plan it out, it feels good.
0: Yeah, definitely.
1: Especially if you got some nice cool drinks.
0: Oh yeah, definitely. And some good

0: Fun question. Have either of you played disc golf at all?
1: I've
0: not officially.
2: I was just gonna say not officially.
1: I was just gonna say not officially too. Like this is just bringing back so many memories of when I was a teenager. Everybody was playing disc golf. Everybody, I watched it so much, and I got hit in the face with it.
0: Dang.
1: And yeah.
0: Feels good.
1: I want to play it. This looks fun.
0: Yes, frolfing.
1: Frolf.
0: I was going to say, I've thrown a Frisbee at the thing, but it wasn't like an official course or whatever. It was just a basket. And I wasn't with a bunch of people. It wasn't a game officially. You know, it was just casually flipping the Frisbee around.
1: Yeah, I think I just like stole the Frisbee from friends playing it and like running around. Like I don't think I ever really. I was a menace to people playing it, if that counts. Sometimes you need one.
0: Yeah. Sir Spencer in the chat says, "Disc golf? Why, yes, I do smoke weed." Well, Matt the Tall has included some pictures, so I'm going to share them in the chat as I finish up. He says, "I got to play Glow Disc Golf for the first time recently.
1: Ooh.
0: Playing near Lake Tahoe in the night was a cool experience, but it was a little eerie to hear wolves howling and yelping in the distance while we were out there." That sounds pretty awesome. The wolf is off his leash, and
1: he's smoking some weed. Playing disc golf.
0: Frolfing, yeah. Dude, and I was just wondering, with the full moon, like 3 days out from the full moon, you still get the magic of the full moon. So you're out there glow disc golfing. That's really cool. That sounds pretty great. Epic.
1: I want to do that.
0: These pictures are a lot of fun. I want to do that too. There's a course not far. Well, there's probably several courses in the city. I'll have to scout them out and see which one would be appropriate to take some glow-in-the-dark Frisbees to.
1: Find the best one.
0: Sneak out for some nighttime frolfing.
1: Yeah.
0: Now we got to think of a question for Matt.
1: Okay.
0: I think I know. I want to know, Matt, do you play any sports regularly or have any go-to workouts or exercises that you're doing regularly? What do you do to get moving? There you go. There's my better phrase way of asking.
1: How do you stay active? And the question I'm going to ask, despite having a vague memory of discussing this on the show, but maybe it was with you and our old co-host Daisy, and that's what I'm thinking about. But Matt the Tall, have you ever played Manhunt in your neighborhood? And if that name is unfamiliar to you, did you ever have any like growing up like games where all the kids in the neighborhood came together and played? Manhunt was the one that we played.
0: Nice. 213.
1: And it was always like right when it was getting dark.
0: I was just going to say 213-839-8668. Matt the Tall, he knows that number by heart. He's singing the jingles. Oh, I see we had a voicemail come through. I'm going to play that.
1: Hello.
0: Right quick.
3: I made a sandwich tonight.
0: Oh.
1: He's getting sandwich in the front.
3: BLT. Found a cheddar. I don't know. I mean, it wasn't bad. I mean, it was, you know, fresh tomatoes, fresh garden fresh tomatoes, thick cut hickory smoked bacon, Duke's mayonnaise.
1: Got all the goods.
3: I like my I like my BLTs with romaine. Is my jam. Not jam, it's lettuce, but
1: lettuce?
3: I like that on there.

0: Let us eat too. Sandwiches.
1: So it was good. Kind of did it as a memorial to Gloria Steinem.
2: Okay.
1: Sure. I think she would have been a lot happier if she just would have made a little bit more sandwiches for her men in her life.
2: I think we can all agree with that.
0: Yep.
2: Words of wisdom. Thank you, caller.
0: Yes. Go make a sandwich now for the man in your life.
2: Or the men.
0: Or men,
2: you know,
0: yes.
2: We don't discriminate. Man or men in your life. Go do it right now.
0: Yeah. We should all be making sandwiches in memoriam.
2: We should actually be making sandwiches for the caller.
0: True.
2: Right now.
0: That's a fact. Yeah, you know, at some point, hitters who have called in two homegrown hits may very well receive a sandwich. So that's why you got to get your voice in there. 213-839-8668. We'd love to hang out and make sandwiches for you in the future times. But for now, we've got some titications to play for you. And starting off, I'm going to play Bully Steed's request. This one is going out to Piranesi. This is Montgomery Station from Delta OG.

And this next track is going out to Wrathful T for his birthday from us here at Homegrown Hits and Chad F.

0: Yes, that was Hey Citizen from the Hey Citizen Experience with the first DMU parody track out there, Pork Chops Fried. And it's a parody of Bloodshot Lies from the Dorfels. If you are just experiencing DMU for the first time ever, you gotta go check out that Dorfels track as well.
1: Yes, both play. I could listen to them back to back all day long and not get sick of it.
0: Yes, and the remixes.
2: 100 sets from Chet F and 33 others.
0: Well, thank you, all 34 of you. I saw that Christian Leuenberg remastered a classic DMU track of his, and he released it this week. So this remaster is technically new to DMU, or makes the song that way, I think. You want to hear it?
1: Yes!
0: Okay, cool. This song title is in German, and I believe it's Halt mich fest.

0: Such a lovely track. Glad to revisit that one again. That middle word. Mich. Mich. Mich. Yeah. I know. I'm not guttural enough for the German words. That's probably where I'm screwing it up. But yeah. Hold me tight, I think, is the translation of that.
1: Yeah. Well, I wanted to get guttural. I wanted to sing that song with him.
0: Yeah. Good acoustic track, perfect for, you know what, the bonfires of the upcoming fall.
1: I heard a pop when you said bon. It sounded like the pop came out of your mouth from the B.
0: That's because it did.
1: Woo!
0: Well, you know what time of the show it is now.
2: 100 sets from Chad F33 Others.
1: Chad F.
0: Thank you, Chad. Thank you, Chad. Now is the time when...
3: I like to read the boostergrams.
0: Yeah, we got plenty of hitters to thank. It's very nice.
1: Yes,
0: oh, and I do want to quickly interject and say I saw that Sir TJ the Wrathful himself was zapping us over on Noster.
1: Yes.
0: I saw a 407 sat zap come through.
1: Oh, good. I'm glad you said something because I was going to thank him, but I couldn't figure out the exact amount. It kind of like meshed together other zaps that I got.
0: Cool.
1: So thank you.
0: I saw that one on the IRC. IRC plus plus.
1: Yes. Awesome. Well, thank you, Sir TJ the Wrathful. We appreciate you. And we appreciate our streamers who are passively sending us sets as they listen to the episode, either live or when it's published. And I know Matt the Tall, he's usually listening to it when it's published to think of the crazy questions that Crazy Us will answer. And he was listening to episode 148, sending us some sats as he was listening to it through Fountain. Thank you very much.
0: Thank you. We are visible on Fountain again.
1: Yes.
0: Feels good.
1: It's nice. It's nice. And your box seat is visible everywhere we go and everywhere you are.
0: That's
1: streaming
0: right.
1: Us. And then we have Chad F, of course. He was listening to episode 148 through Boost Me Bitch. I mean, it could have been Boost Me Buddy. You never know, but I'm pretty sure it was Boost Me Bitch.
0: Nice.
1: Boost Me Buddy. Boost me bitch buddy. And he was also listening through Cast-O-Matic because he likes trying out all the different flavors of things.
0: You got to. That's how you learn and grow.
1: Yes, indeed. And I think that is it for the streamers. As for regular boosting, as far as that comes, I know Eric PP, he was boosting 3333 during the Bottomless.
0: Nice.
1: No note, but I think he's saying, I love this song because it's a great song.
0: Yeah.
1: And we love it too. And thank you for boosting the Bottomless. And then he also did 3333 again for Christian Leuenberg's
0: nice
1: newly remastered track. I think that is it for regular boosting. I may have missed something.
0: I see Eric PP also boosted 3333 to Delta OG and gave him a Delta OG plus plus.
1: Ah, yes, Montgomery Station. Awesome. Thank you, Eric PP, for boosting those bands.
0: Yeah.
1: And then for auto boosts, it's interesting because I'm seeing some auto boosts from Boost Me Bitch from Chad F. Which
0: nice.
1: Is real neat to see. Thank you. And then also Eric PP, of course, like Chad F, boosting each and every song. He is boosting through V4VMusic.com. That is Sir Libre's project. And you'll get to hear him. When is the next Bulls with Buds? Is Friday? No, September 11th.
0: Yeah, 9/11.
1: How could I forget? Oh, no.
0: Mark it on your calendar. Sir Libre doing 9/11.
1: Sir Libre, you're doing 9/11 with the bowlers. Who could have guessed it? But thank you, Eric PP, for using that to boost in. And I think that's all that I'm seeing.
0: Yeah, that's all I'm seeing, too.
1: I'm forever holding my peace, and I'm thanking all you guys for listening, sending us over some value. We appreciate you.
0: Yeah. And value comes in many forms, like the titications, the phone calls, the picture messages, hanging out in the hitter with us live, whether you're on a Noster chat or in the IRC, pounding homegrown hits on the Zero Node. We appreciate you. And really, homegrown hits would be nothing without the hitters here. So until next Thursday, wherever you see me out there, I will still be your DMU doll, DeLorean.
1: And I'll still be a Beanie Baby. No, I'll be Mary Kate Ultra.
0: And this is a track from Die NMI Bang entitled Miami Chip Gang.

0: Welcome to the 153rd edition of Mutt & Me The Music. I am your V4VJ, Boostein Burge, or Øystein, and I'm with DJ Hi Yona today.
1: Woohoo!
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2: It's great to be here, and Uhili Heli Stee, where's Dodagina Gada, Shaganeli, blessings to all my friends on behalf of my mother's Pank clan of the Eastern Band of Cherokee Nation. OCO, everybody.
0: Very good, very good. I have made a list of questions, Hayona, but I think we're just gonna take it on the fly today. Because I know you have a lot you want to say, and I'm not going to stop you. So just take the steering wheel, Hayona, whatever you like to talk about.
2: Well, I really appreciate the introduction with the one of the songs that several that I've done about the Palestine or the Philistine, the Palestinian. As is the case with many Native American tribal members and Native Americans in general in the United States, because we are multilingual, speaking more than just, you know, American English, what's up, bro? You know, often when we are in military service, we become code talkers and translators, and such was the case for me. So that's how I came to learn, you know, Nihongo, Deutschsprachen, Französisch, je peux penser quand même qu'en anglais. También me fui un profesor en Ecuador por 2 años y se puede hacerlo el castellano. You know, so, and I learned Lugarvia, Darastu Lugarvia, Pulwalite, California. So I studied Arabic in California, and that really learning Arabic. What would have been my sophomore year of college at that time, had a huge musical influence on me. And that's what led me to learning about more particularly Palestine. And then I saw all the similarities between what's happened to our Cherokee tribe, where our land was, colonized by the English speakers, and eventually it was broken into 3 parts. There was the northern part, which would basically be like southern Lebanon. There was the Georgia Strip, which was like the Gaza Strip. And then there was the east bank of the Smoky Mountains, or they would say west bank of Jordan. And then that led up to what was called President Jackson's Indian Removal Act of 1830. And that precipitated the 1836 Trails of Tears for our tribe and all the other native tribes east of Mississippi, between Mississippi River and Atlantic Ocean. It was forced removal. Settlers were burning down our farms, taking over our livestock, and it was just absolute genocide. We were huddled into camps and then marched away. And so, you know, when I learned about from studying Arabic, Ayaum al-Nakba and the Zionist project from London, England, you know, my dear Lord Rothschild, and, you know, even going before Balfour's Declaration, and then I saw how these people indigenous to this coastline and area, they're being treated just like Cherokee were treated, by the settlers and the colonists here, you know, and I can't say that's the case in relations between our Cherokee nation and all the different peoples and empires of Europe that came across. You know, for example, Cherokee, along with Lenai Lenape tribe and Delaware and Tuscaroras and others, the Iroquois, they all had peaceful trades with the Dutch. And in fact, a lot of Americans don't know their history. I'll try to be kind. But actually, New York, the North River, the East River, you know, Neue Amsterdam, all of New York City, the largest city in America, is actually a Dutch settlement. And in fact, the only American president to ever be fluent in more than English was President Martin van Buren, who, of course, spoke Dutch and English because he was born in the Dutch settlement of Long Island. You know,
0: is it true that the New Amsterdam was sold for $1? To the British? That's crazy.
2: Just so they can have something on paper, because it was they're swapping islands. And, you know, we still see this today in the Caribbean, for example. Well, look at the island of Saint Martin or Saint Martin. You know, it's still split between Dutch and French ownership, even though it's the tiniest little piece of island between, ironically enough, Jeffrey Epstein's island, little St. James Island in the U.S. Virgin Islands, which used to be the Dutch Virgin Islands. And so, ironically, the last lands that were purchased by the United States government was, I think it was in 1914, that the Dutch Dutch West Indies or whatever it was called, they renamed it the United States Virgin Islands. But, like, you know, St. Croix, little St. James Island, which Jeffrey Epstein clearly modified for his purposes. You know, all of this is in what they call the Antilles. I mean, I know I'm not trying to sound like a geography teacher here, but I feel like for the benefit of my American audience, you know, they're generally not that geographically oriented, and so maybe it's better just to name everything America. I don't know.
0: No, but Gulf I find
2: America,
0: it,
2: Lake I America. I mean, it's we're fine. Kind of living in a ridiculous clown cartoon show now, Oystein. So, you know, it's I don't know what to say, man. You know, it's kind of embarrassing for me because I saw a lot of videos from people from all over the world getting to visit the United States this summer on account of the World Cup. And, you know, it was embarrassing. Just absolutely embarrassing, you know, for people, you know, just like, wow, everywhere we go, there's homeless and trash in the streets. And, you know, the internet connection's terrible. And so we're trying to go to the game and there is no public transports. And we thought we would just use a bicycle, but there is no bike path. And I'm thinking, holy fuck, man. Having traveled to Schiphol Airport, you know, for those that don't know, that's the main airport for Amsterdam in the Netherlands. And most of the airports that I used in Europe, when you land at the airport with your luggage and bags and everything, all you have to do is take some escalators or elevator or whatever, and there's a platform where you can just immediately board the train right there in the terminal building itself. You know, you don't have to drag your ride some people mover system 3 miles for the connection, or no, just directly right in the airport. And then next thing you know, you're in Amsterdam Central and you get out and there's this shared common space where all modes of public transport are allowed to function properly, instead of the entire society being under the iron fist of the Detroit Big Four auto companies, which have just completely destroyed the United States. You know, if I can put my civil engineering and land surveying hat back on here, I'm actually a licensed professional surveyor in the Commonwealth of Kentucky. And, you know, my dad, granddad, going all the way back on my mother's father's side, the practice of civil engineering was imported to America from the eastern part of Prussia. My ancestor, his name was Augustus Ortmann, O with the umlaut, Ortmann, and Ortmann, as they've Englicized it here. And Augustus Ortmann brought his engineering trade to Pennsylvania, and then his daughter Mary Ann was my granddad's mother and the namesake for my own mother, Mary Ann, and that's how, you know, I've always practiced civil engineering and cartography and land surveying in a professional capacity to being duly licensed. And so combined with history and being native and everything else, it's staggering today to see the greed and the way with which critical national infrastructure like highways, railways, subways, the public commons itself with, you know, high voltage electricity transmission, power lines, water lines, oil infrastructure, you know, like when, for example, the United States Naval Air Station in Pensacola, Florida decides to dispatch its expert frogmen to the Baltic Sea, you know, we'll stop and maybe have some coffee in Copenhagen, and then we're going to go dive and blow up some Nord Stream pipelines. Like, oh, hopefully that wasn't a secret. Sorry, Germany. Why don't you just buy American natural gas instead? How convenient. Oh, my God. I shouldn't get started on it, really. But, I mean, it's ridiculous. It's almost like a hermetic seal within the United States for all of my, I call them monolingual captives. Because whatever the CNN or the MSNBC or Democracy Now! Or some of their favorite influencers or nodgers are telling them, Dan Bongino, Cash Patel, when they're literally the heads of part of the intelligence apparatus itself.
0: But do you think they're losing power? Do you think less and less people are listening to their propaganda?
2: Absolutely. You know, and that is evidenced clearly by the fact that they're having to rely so much on bots and robots to hyperinflate and overinflate the actual viewership. Because when you look at the interaction in the chats, when you look at the whether it's SATs or what do they call it, Rumble Boosts or whatever, you know, online chat donations, you know, pick your name for whatever they're called, and you see so much more active audience participation in shows that are displaying a viewership that's maybe a few hundred or maybe a few thousand, and then you go to YouTube or Rumble or somewhere, and it's like, or Twitter or something, Instagram, and it's like 100,000 viewers, and you go to look at the interactions, fuck, man, it's just like a few bots, you know, that are copying, this is Discord login and join this, and it's just fan bots, you know, that's like, there's, so I don't know. It's, you know, when you ask me this question, I mean, for me, the real metric, I guess, I would use to measure actual viewership would be in participation. But maybe that's the wrong standard for people that are just listening to music or just listening to a podcast. You know, I may be viewing it through the wrong lens, but I mean, if you're just judging upon audience participation alone and what you see running beside the content that's in live stream, there's no doubt in my mind that the mainstream media has completely lost anyone that's not on retirement income in the United States at this point. Basically, if you're under 60, you've already tuned out and you're already pretty much politically orphaned, because, you know, the game is up. You know, the fact that there's Section 219 of the 2027 National Defense Authorization Act, or NDAA, the Section 219 provision specifically says that the Israeli military and government will assume command and merge with the U.S. government and military in writing as part of the next defense bill. And that way they don't ever have to go back to Congress again and ask for money. They'll just take they're like being added to the bank account directly. This is great. So then whenever they need more bunker busters or sniper rounds to fight the jihadi toddlers waddling around in nappies, you know, they don't have to go to Congress and ask for it. They'll just take it. And I mean, the fact of the political action committees and the just the complete fabricated almost celebrity status of the ruling class. Most people are suffering in the United States now that, no one's tuned into that. So what have they done? Well, that's why you have Dan Bongino and a lot of former mainstream broadcasters who have, where did I do with my air quotes? There they are. Yeah, they've decided to mingle amongst the hoi polloi, you know, and dirty their feathers amongst us slimy, huddled masses of Untermensch and do the YouTube show or do the TikToks and, you know, because they're like, hey, it's kind of like the Steve Buscemi meme where he's got the skateboard on his shoulder and he's wearing the AC/DC shirt. And he's like, hi, fellow kids. You know, I mean, it's...
0: Yes.
2: And yeah, they don't really understand the meme still today. Is that the same, you know, for you? I think it seems like memes in particular, a lot of our digital graphic arts and memes in particular, M-E-M-E, they seem to escape, you know, the level of satire and the sophisticated level of information. It's the meme is almost like a QR code in and of itself. For those that get the joke, but for the rest that look at the meme, it just looks like a QR code. It just looks like a jumble of, you know, white and black squares. You find that the same there?
0: I think that memes is a thing that is important for people to have a way of seeing things differently than what they are actually thinking. And I think that memes have done a lot to wake people up and at least make them think twice of what they are hearing. And I see a bright future, Hayona. I think that
2: Me too. I'm optimistic.
0: Yes, I think that we're gonna lose so much trust in both the pharmaceutical system, the government, all the government systems are losing more and more trust. And at the end, we just have to think about ourselves. And I think that's the solution, that we see through the veil, and I think that music is one of the great things that we can use as humans to connect with each other, and I think that's going to be even more important thing for us in the future to use to connect with each other.
2: Absolutely. You know, that's why I've really centered my talents and my time on making music and releasing music. Well, the songs and tracks that I release in particular, I guess I should say when we're talking about my house music, my EDM stuff, you know, I found that I think that's, to me, one of the best ways to gently and subversively use farce and satire and ridicule to really expose what I see as obvious truths, but clearly still are not obvious. And so, you know, we used to have this in our media with, you know, I'm thinking back, you know, there used to be satirical cartoons. I mean, I can remember seeing images from newspapers from 150, 200 years ago. And, you know, there was great art and you were able to criticize and laugh at your government. And, you know, it wasn't this whole technate and, you know, if you don't just agree with everything that the current ruling party is saying, then you're the other and subject to political persecution and everything else to the ridiculous extent we find ourselves now, where there's countless videos. I mean, Obviously, you could go to the more heady stuff, like, you know, ICE troops riding around in rented vans and rented cars, unmarked vehicles, wearing brown, literal brown shirts with no name or rank, covering their face to the nose, and killing people. But yeah, let's skip over all that nasty stuff. Anyways, back to the people that get a knock on the door from the police, because we saw that your brother, who lives at this address, liked a post that was critical of the Zionist state of Israel. So is your brother home right now? We'd like to talk to him about his anti-Semitism. And I mean, I wish this sounds like a Ray Bradbury or a George Orwell type fictional dystopian novel or something, but this is reality now in 38 states in the United States. They've managed, they being the American Israeli Political Action Committee, has actually managed to get laws passed in these different states, because there's 50 states in the United States. And, you know, so, you know, the vast majority have these anti-BDS, which is what, boycott, divest, sanctions. It's, you know, a nonviolent way of protesting the apartheid, genocidal, ethno-supremacist state of Israel. Yay. But if you say stuff like that in 38 states, particularly if you're on social media in the United States, you know, you're not only could you have a knock at the door, if you go to travel on the city bus system, well, I mean, intra-city, we're talking about Greyhound or Flixbus. It's the only form of really main bus transport. Or if you use Amtrak, which is the only passenger rail provider. Well, there's one Brightline train in Florida. That doesn't count. Okay. And then there's commercial aviation at the airports. If you go to travel by any of those three modes of travel, the Department of Homeland Security will say, "Can I see your phone?" And if you say no, then they just arrest you and take it. But if you say yes and give it to them, well, they don't give it back anyways. Yonah's advice, if you have to travel to the United States, leave your actual cell phone home. Take a burner phone, because it's the worst at the airports if you're coming in on international customs. Because they'll be like, "Do you have any computers, laptop?" Or we saw on the, or like, they'll just take it out. Like, if it's packed in your luggage and you, like, you go to the luggage claim and you go to pull your baggage off the carousel and you're like, "Oh my God, where's my laptop? Where's my tablet? What?" And then you go to go through the pat down and they just take your phone. You're like, "Is this legal? What's happening?" Like, and a lot, this happened to a lot of people that came to visit for the World Cup.
0: Okay.
2: That was held in the United States this summer, Oystein. And in fact, at one of the initial matches, one of the FIFA referees, who I want to say was from maybe Somalia, Africa, I don't know, he was like the FIFA African Referee of the Year or something, I don't know, award-winning soccer referee. They call it soccer in the U.S., football referee. And when he arrived at, I think it was Miami International Airport in Florida, they wouldn't let him in the country.
0: Huh.
2: And they sent him back. And, like, people were talking to the president of FIFA, Gianni Infantino. And he was like, well, you know, Trump's America. They can do whatever they want. You know, they're the host country. And I'm like, but wait a second. When you're the host country, there are, like, guarantees. Like, you can't just turn away staff and players and referees at the last minute. Like, what the fuck is going on? Pardon my language, but like, it was one story after another, like unprecedented.
0: No, there is, Iona. I totally agree with you that satire is the best way. So I love your music. It's as I told you before, it's very psychedelic to me. Mm-hmm. I get very in a good trance when I listen to your music, and I also just watch your podcast. because you have your own podcast, and I mean,
2: that's right. It's called the Peasants Podcast.
0: The Peasants Podcast, and I mean, you put so much work into it. You have all that AI videos, and I don't tell us a little bit how you make your podcasts.
2: So, actually, generally speaking, out of maybe 1,200 music videos that I've made, there's two or three videos where I used AI to make computer animated sequences. And I was able to stitch enough free AI videos together to make one full video for my song No More Words, which I just uploaded to the Value Burst the other day. And then on two or three other songs, I just like did it once and stuck it on or repeated it a couple times, like with the Rambo Jesus video, where there's about a 3 or 4 second portion of the AI video. But, you know, other than those few exceptions, for the other 1,197 videos, they're mainly either video content that I've collected or snipping up, you know, whatever I can rip off of YouTube or wherever I can find other videos, and then cutting and pasting and rearranging and, you know, aligning with the, you know, probably the hardest thing is whenever I find a live performance of a song that I've remixed. Like, for example, when Casey and the Sunshine Band performed live in Amsterdam, Netherlands, and they did the song Boogeyman. I'm your boogeyman, boogeyman. That's what I am. You know, so we're talking like 1977. And I found this live performance. And so I got the video for that, and I thought, this is great. I can put it behind my, oh Lord, I've got to move my keyboard because it's continuing to rain and I don't want water dripping on electronics. I'm not with that.
0: No worries. No worries. While DJ Hayona...
2: Oh, there we go. All yes, right, I've got that.
0: We play a song, Hayona.
2: Sure. Well, I thought since we're on mutton meat and music, we would do something special for the audience. Yes. And I would play something that's perhaps a little bit rarer and hard to find from my collection. And so we keep talking about soccer and Gianni Infantino. So let me pull up that song.
0: Nice.
2: God, hopefully I can remember what it's called. Let's see. Was it I Feel? Yep, I Feel. This is Gianni Infantino and DJ Hayona. I guess he's still the president of the FIFA, the soccer thing. I don't know. Let's see here. Let me pull this up for you.
3: I have very strong feelings. I can tell you that. Today I feel Qatari. Today I feel Arab. Today I feel
4: these nuts.
3: Today I feel gay.

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Today, I have very strong feelings, I can tell you that. Today I feel gay. Today I feel Qatari. Today I feel gay. Today I feel Arab. Today I feel gay. Today I feel African. Today I feel gay. Today I feel disabled. Today I feel gay. Today I feel a migrant worker. Today I feel gay. Think for what we Europeans have been doing in the last 3,000 years. How the world, you should be apologizing for the next 3,000 years.

Today I feel gay. Today I feel Qatari. Today I feel gay. Today I feel Arab. Today I feel gay. Today I feel African. Today I feel gay. Today I feel safe. Today I feel gay. Today I feel a migrant worker. Today I feel gay. This is what we Europeans have been doing in the last 3,000 years around the world. We should be apologizing for the next 3,000 years.

Today I feel Africa. Today I feel gay. Today I feel baby. Today I feel gay.

0: feel day.
1: Maybe I do. But, you know, I was just trying to think of something special that I could do for...
2: That was great, man. Yeah, that was great.
1: Fucking awesome. You know, something that would be an exclusive. And then I just realized the last thing I did before I made my coffee was I just finished a brand new song and video that I've been working on for the last 3 or 4 days. And so I loaded that up. So either now or later, I actually can drop something exclusive. And I have... 3 DJs that I let listen to it already, and they were like, wow, that's the they all three strangely said that's the crunchiest, chewiest beat you've ever made, Yoda. And I'm like, oh, okay, I guess that's good. Crunchy, chewy beats. I don't know. The whole thing stemmed from the fact that the CVN-72 United States ship Abraham Lincoln, which is an aircraft carrier, left San Diego, stopped in Guam, and then spent 286 days at sea before finally returning to a port of call. And that was just yesterday. When, you know, their voyage from hell was finally over, where they literally had to climb to the poop decks to throw their back poop overboard because their toilets wouldn't work, but yet they're kicking Iran's butt. Yeah, whatever. So they got to this port of call called Pattaya in Thailand, which kind of has a reputation worldwide as being one of the top sex tourism destinations for those that are unfamiliar with Bangkok and its suburbs in Thailand. Pattaya, Thailand, port of call. And when I was talking about it with one of my DJ friends, who's a DJ out in LA, that's out in the state of California on the West Coast, and Los Angeles, I should say. And he was telling me that there's all these stories of like foreign tourists going to see some hooker in Pattaya, Thailand, and then they get pushed backwards out of a hotel window from the third floor. I was like, no. Well, then I went looking it up in the newspapers, and I was like, holy shit. Like, so then I was like, that I didn't realize there was a defenestration epidemic in Southeast Asia. And so, because, you know, my friends and I were big Scrabble players, and we liked the big words. Defenestration, nice. being thrown or falling out of a window, basically. Defenestration
2: sounds like a good night for soldiers. Soldiers also have to have fun sometimes, right?
1: So when you brothel overseas, brothel responsibly, my friends. That's the key takeaway.
2: Yes, don't fall out of windows. if you don't intend to do so, of course. Hey, Yona, I have to thank some producers of the show. So please stay with me and... And then we're going to talk more and play more music later on. So,
1: awesome. And the rain let up, so we're no longer being bombarded with drips everywhere. God is merciful. Go ahead.
2: That's good, Hayona. I also liked it was a very nice sound effect with the rain. So that for me, it doesn't matter. But I understand if you're getting wet, then it's another thing.
1: I don't care to get wet. I just didn't want my precious Yamaha Steinberg synthesizer to get buggered by the moisture. But luckily, like I said, it's no longer dripping in here, and we're good.
2: That's good.
1: I got to say, thank God for the producers and the contributors out there with Valueverse and everywhere else, selling the records, supporting our music, supporting our shows, like Mutton Meat and Music. Really appreciate all of you out there.
2: Thank
1: Big
2: you.
1: Solid community.
2: Thank you for that, Hayona. It's teamwork. So we're starting with Chad F. He came in with $50 on PayPal and writes, thanks for the MSP demo, and that's what I will be sending to people as a guide for now on. And he also came in with 10,000 sats for the previous edition and writes, no, that was for the 151st edition with Aaron of Essex, and writes, can't listen right now, but Aaron is crushing it. And then he came in with 3,333 sats and writes, glad you like the art. And then a lot of auto boosts and streams as well. So thank you, Chad F. And then we have Odyssey Vestra has also been streaming both the or all of the last three editions, 150th, 151st, and 152nd. So thank you, Odyssey Vestra. That's very nice. He was streaming from Fountain. And then we have Sir TJ the Wrathful. He came in from a Podcast Guru with, first of all, 3,333 sats. And writes, Øystein plus plus, Aaron of Essex plus plus, thank you for keeping the valuers going. And then another 11 sats to the show. So thank you, Sir TJ. And then we have Eric PP. He came in from v4vmusic.com with autoboosts. So thank you for that, Eric PP. Pfeiffer, the host of the two-hour folk hour, came in from Boost Me Bitch. And that was also autoboosts. So thank you, Pfeiffer. Next we have Sir Libre, also coming in from v4vmusic.com with 3,333 sats and writes, Aaron of Essex++. And then we have X Anon X from Podcast Guru with 808 sats with no message. Thank you for that. And then we have an another anonymous Boost Me Bitch user, 100 sats. Kilo Romeo plus plus comes in from Podcast Guru with 111 sats and writes, banger, he had listened to Fight With Fire by Liquid Industrial on the 64th edition. And then we have a lot of 100 sat boosts from Fountain, so I'm not gonna mention them all, but they all came in from the for the episode with the Aaron of Essex. So thank you for every one of you. That's very nice. Then we have Lyceum from True Fans. He came in from with the streams and boosts as well for both the 151st and the 152nd. And he writes, this is one fine day. Thanks for the synth tips. Talk soon. And that was 420 sats that came in twice. So thank you, Lyceum. Then we have... then we have... none other than Eline og Øyvind Berge came in with 100 euros from PayPal. Thank you. Thank you. Yes, thank you, Eline og Øyvind. That's my parents. So I'm very appreciative that they support the show. Then we have Sir Libre. He came in with 22,222 sats. And that was for the stickers book. I just published my own book, Ihayona. So
1: nice.
2: Yes, it's a book with stickers from Rotterdam. So I'm very proud to finally be finished with that book. And you can find it on 010stickers.com if you like to find it there. Then we have...
1: That's awesome. Congratulations.
2: Thank you, man. Thank you. Then we have Matt Finlay. Matt Finlay coming in from Fountain with 320 sats and writes, thank you for service, Void Zero. Thank you for your service, Void Zero. And cheers to Øystein. And then we have Henrik Flyman coming in from Boost Me Bitch. And then guys named CSB, also coming in from Boost Me Bitch, with autoboosts. And then we have Frankie Peroni coming in from Fountain with some sats, and writes another fabulous episode with a heart and a guitar. And then we have at the end Right Said Fred, coming in from Fountain with 500 sats and writes, excellent. Thank you, Right Said Fred. We played the newest song from them on the previous edition. And then R&R Andy Brash, coming in from Castomatic with 2000 sats. And that was every one of them. So thank you to every one of you. That's a good list, and I am very appreciative for every one of you. The producers is one of the most important things. It's a collaboration between the musicians, the shows, and the producers, and everyone is important to make this thing work. So thanks to everyone.
1: And I gotta say, one of your producers that you were thanking just then, I actually got to catch Longy playing live on Aaron of Essex's show yesterday.
2: Yes, it was amazing. Live on, that was amazing. Yes,
1: and it was really good. It was really top notch. I just can't say enough good words about, you know, because I ended up listening to it on the Hi-Fi stereo, and the sound quality was absolutely superb. I know from being a podcaster myself, every time you go to either record music or record live, it's always a troubleshooting exercise often of trying to figure out, you know, how to fix everything and make everything run smoothly. So
2: absolutely.
1: Great job, and tip of the hat to Aaron of Essex.
2: That was a great show. Yeah, I totally agree, man. I totally agree. That was an amazing show. And Fountain does a lot of good work for the Valueverse. Mm-hmm. That's for sure. So thanks to everyone there. And also thanks to you, Hayona, that you also want to join and make this thing even better with all your good beats. Do you want to try to jam some?
1: Well, I was thinking, you know, some of the songs that I have are dance songs, and you know, because I had to come outside to do the show, I couldn't bring my Roland and all my other stuff. So I just had my keyboard. And I thought that, you know, aside from jamming out, and we can improv or play along to Ripple or one of those songs that I was playing beforehand. But
2: what do you want?
1: You know, I began doing radio as a broadcaster my freshman year of college at WRSM AM 690. At St. Meinrad Seminary in Indiana. And that's actually where I received my formal vocal training from the Benedictine monks, Ora et Labora, you know, singing the Gregorian chants in Latin. You know, what was the one we did of the Salve Regina, Mater Misericordiae, Vita dulce do et spes nostra salve. Well, the, you know, contrast that to the fact that I'm growing up in Appalachia, hillbilly country, poorest part of the nation, and all of a sudden, about a year and a half ago, I was in a terrible head-on collision where someone ran a red light and hit me front end and lost my front teeth, lost my way, you know, lost my car, lost my income, and I then had to, for the first time in my life, rely upon the Valueverse community, the Bandcamp community, the online community, and music fans and patrons to support me while I'm waiting forever for my disability to go through. And so that being said, you know, even with my own children, I speak this way around them when I speak English, because I want them to speak like broadcast English. Because whenever I speak or sing the way that we talk around here in Hillbilly, all other people in America just look down on us that we're uneducated and barefoot. And so there's only a few songs where I ever sing. It's only a few songs, bub, where I ever sang, like why we talk down here and such. No. And if you go and talk like this right here and around everybody else in America, most of them ain't going to play, they'll just be plumb lost. Ain't nobody going to understand what I'm saying, you know? Even just simple stuff like, and what's wrong with you, young? Won't get something to eat there.
2: That's and really, yeah, they're really like,
1: they
2: nice.
1: Can't understand that. It's too thick of a dialect, maybe.
2: Yeah, but it's beautiful. It makes you unique. You know, everyone needs their own dialect. It's just the same with me. Everyone, when I speak Dutch here in the Netherlands, everyone asks me Scandinavian, right? So everyone, no, I don't think I don't. That we shouldn't judge other people for how they speak. So
1: a lot of that is because of Hollywood, because there was this very famous television show called The Beverly Hillbillies, and it told this fiction story of a hillbilly here in the mountains who was out hunting one day. And he shot the ground, and oil bubbled out. And he had discovered oil, and he became a millionaire. And he moved his family in their rickety old jalopy of a car to Beverly Hills. And so, you know, and that was the joke. And so even to this day, there is this caricature all across the United States of hillbillies being poor and backwards and uneducated. And in fact, West Virginia, where I'm at, is in fact the poorest state with the poorest counties, despite the fact that it used to be one of the primary supplying regions of good industrial coal, not only for the United States, but for the entire world for about 80 years. And so, you know, after all of the mineral wealth was pretty much extracted, the stuff easy to get to, it's like this entire area has been left behind. And of course, at the same time, West Virginia and the heart of Appalachia was bought out by the John Davison Rockefeller family, the, you know, the Standard Oil fortune and fame. And he ended up establishing the petrochemical industries here. The first petroleum chemical products plant was in Clendenin, West Virginia in 1920. By 1925, Union Carbide moved their operations to Charleston on an island in the middle of the Great Kanawha River. Kanawha means turkey in our language. Kanawha. And then that led to spinoffs like the petrochemical pharmaceutical industry and the plastics industry and all these other wonderful things that if you live in the United States, you can eat petrochemical cereal and cornflakes with petrochemical vitamins and petrochemical food colorings and dyes and microplastics and the flakes. And I mean, it's, you know, fortunately, I've gotten to travel overseas and eat real food.
2: And then
1: when you come back to the United States, you see what people eat here. It's
2: you horrifying. Have eaten stroopwafels in the Netherlands, right?
1: Yeah, yeah.
2: I have a question from the chat room, Jonah.
1: Uh-huh.
2: Do you like bluegrass?
1: Yes. I've done a couple of bluegrass songs. I've sung in a bluegrass band before. Bluegrass music is very closely associated with Appalachia and Kentucky and West Virginia. There are a number of bluegrass music festivals around here. And the banjo is kind of synonymous with Eastern Kentucky and West Virginia in this mountainous region. In fact, when you look at cell phone coverage maps of the United States, there's always a gap. There's always a hole in the coverage. That's right over West Virginia. You know, it's weird. Some people wax poetic about, oh, would it be great to live off the grid and be away from all the internet and everything? And it's like, well, you know, actually, there are still parts just down the road from me where there's no blacktop roads. It's mud or gravel road to get to the homes. There is no sewer. There is no water line. There is no power line. There is no internet. There is no phone line. And there's no cell phone towers. So, and it's always been that way.
2: Do you feel? It's
1: America's secret, Øystein. No one's supposed to know that we even exist.
2: Right. Do you feel different in that sort of environment? Do you feel less bothered by the electrical noise around you?
1: Absolutely. Well, it's more empowering in terms of being able to coexist with everything that lives, mm-hmm. because you know our Cherokee conception of coexistence does not come from a point of dominating humanity or dominating gender or dominating any particular species, but figuring out how to best coexist so that we all don't just simply survive, but that we can thrive and prosper together, you know. And, you know, for example, Cherokee diet is primarily vegetarian, but of course we eat turkey and deer. Depends on how good of a hunter you are, I guess. But, you know, whenever we would take an animal, we use absolutely every single part, and we preserve the meats and make pemmican and other types of preservation things where, you know, we don't have to kill a deer every day. You know, there's ways to make the fish or the meat last, you know, even if you let the meat or the fish spoil. Like, I think there's this fish called surströmming, you know, that smells really bad. But, you know, it's kind of an old-fashioned way, you know, of food preparation, you know. Whereas, you know, most of my friends here in America, you know, it's fast food because that's the only thing you can afford. But inflation's real bad, but anyways, as we get through the show here, thanks again for having me on and letting me speak on behalf of the Cherokee and the hillbillies here and the hidden part of America. One of the songs I've put on the Value Verse that's done remarkably well, and it really touches me. It makes me feel good because it's just my vocals and piano and nothing else, very, very, very stripped down. And I'm singing in my native hillbilly tongue. And that song is called Jägermeister.
2: Very nice. Let's hear it. Let's hear it. Do you mind if I play a little bit
1: Well, sure. If you'd like to play a little bit of the studio, and then I will regale your mutton, meat, and music audience with an instant live rendition.
2: That sounds good.
1: Little Tykes mutton, meat, and music kits out there, this is when you're going to want to get your watercolors out.
3: mutton, meat, and music?
2: Let's do it.
1: The Jägermeister.
2: Jäger.
1: Shout out to General Chuck Yeager, the man that broke the sound barrier for all of humanity. Oh, so were you wanting me to go live now, or are you pulling up the studio?
2: No, no, I'm just start the song, Jonah, and I'll just be I play a little bit in the backup as backup.
1: Okay. All right. Well, this song is called Jägermeister Lincoln Days. This is for General Chuck Jaeger, a native of West Virginia from Myra in Lincoln County on the Guyon River Valley. Let's see here. Huh. Well, let me get my sustain pedal turned back on. All right.

handle that X1 door shut, busted bugs. Big blind locks and dams, Hamlin wins. Yeah, he's breaking the sound barrier like Big Ugly out in Lincoln Way. Courthouse fire, Lincoln Records lost to the wind. Don't you mind me, Mrs. Going through a

0: Beautiful man.
1: Nice. I could hear that.
0: Very nice. Very soulful. I love it.
1: One of the only songs that I sing in that twang, as it were. Yes, I am a hillbilly. I just don't normally talk like it because to me, it's just like another language, like, you know, donkeys, danke schön. Ja, ich kann, you know, ich kann bestehen, besser dann, ich kann stark, aber ich kann bestehen mehr und ich kann Deutsch sehen und sprechen. Und
0: may I ask, how many languages do you speak?
1: Well, I have enough of a fluency to, you know, conversate in Sicilian or Italian, I guess, and Spanish and French and Cherokee and German and Arabic and Japanese, and then also a little bit of Anishinaabe and Gushotli, which are native languages. I don't know, probably about 10 or 15 where, you know, at least I can kind of keep up a little bit with conversation. But, you know, I've gotten rusty. You know, I used to be able to speak or at least understand Polska and Poruski or Russian. Yeah, I can still read the Cyrillic. Same thing with Hangul or Korean, you know, Annyeonghaseyo. You know, yeah. I can read the script and everything. I remember how to write it and pronounce it correctly. But, you know, where I haven't used it in 20 years, I've lost almost all my vocabulary in Hangul or Korean. Just an example.
0: And how did you learn so many languages?
1: My father was an army brat because my grandfather was a career in the U.S. Army as a petroleum oil and lubricants quartermaster. And so my dad grew up being exposed to Japanese and French and German. And, of course, from my father's own family, from Corleone and Burgio in La Sicilia, Sicily, you know, also bringing over the Siciliano or the Siciliano, the Sicilian, or, you know, it's really a language of its own. I mean, I guess it's a strong accent or dialect of Italian, technically, but the numbers and a lot of the words are different. I don't know. Anyways, that was for my dad. And then my mom had studied French and German. She spoke it around me. And then my mom's older brother, my Uncle Charlie, married my Aunt Fumi Sawachi, who is a Japanese native of the Niigata Prefecture on the mainland Honshu Island. And where she was my babysitter, you know, 3, 4, 5 years old. She always had the NHK, national broadcaster from Tokyo, playing on the television. And so, you know, that's how I learned, before I even went to school, how to read the kanji and the hiragana and katakana, which ironically, the way Japanese is written as syllables is the exact same way that our Cherokee language, Jalagi, is written, with an 85-character syllabary, so that, you know, each symbol that you write is a whole part of a word, not just a consonant or a vowel symbol. You know?
0: Very interesting. Very interesting.
1: It was our chief Sequoia who transformed Cherokee from a cursive language to a print language. And Sequoia is pretty famous. They named a tree after him in California. I'm sorry, go ahead.
0: I just wanted to ask, so is that special for the Cherokee tribe, or is that something for all the tribes? Do all use
1: symbols? Generally speaking, you know, when we go to powwows, which are meetups between different Native American tribes, you know, because essentially, you know, the United States has separated all of the Native tribes onto concentration camps that they euphemistically term Indian reservations. Stick a casino on there, and there you go. But they're essentially concentration camps. You won't find Cherokee at the Navajo Rez. You won't find Lakota at the Yupik Rez. You know, I mean, each rez is basically a fenced pasture where they can herd human tribes. So the only time we really meet up is at powwows, you know, and we'll all come together. And at those powwows, you know, virtually all the others that I meet from their nations, they speak their native tongue and English, and then often Spanish or French or some other language. And so I think it's because most natives that still speak the language, approaching English either as a primary or secondary language, the fact that they have fluency from birth at any level in a different language opens the door to more language study, I think. Whereas most of my European and African American fellow counterparts here are just monolingual and do good to even speak English properly or grammatically correct. And it's, you know, I'm in my 50s now, and I've just watched this entire country basically turn into, like that Mike Judge movie, Idiocracy. It's literally become an idiocracy. And the good news is, I'm optimistic. Things are looking up. People are waking up. The fact that we've done without any real cool shit in this country for the last 100 years, and the rate of impoverishment of the many and the enrichment of the few, even the rate at which the wealth transfer is occurring in the U.S. is accelerating to the point that everyone's feeling the pain now, as, you know, virtually every pillar of the society is losing trust with the population at large due to failure, corruption. You know, maybe the proper term would be a cacistocracy, where it's basically ruled by the least qualified and the most corrupt, perhaps. But, you know, honestly, I don't see the power dynamic really playing out in terms of a national sovereignty game. It seems like national sovereignty, sort of local sovereignty, sort of came and went, and it's just been thrown by the wayside. But in reality, for those that know, we're getting to know our neighbors and our friends and the people that grow our crops and the people that raise our cattle and pigs and chickens. And slowly across this country, and I think worldwide, there's much more of a relationship now between those that know, that read the tea leaves, that see what's coming, that's especially considering what's already happened, and realizing we're all going to have to start thinking in terms of supply and logistics into where are we going to get our water, where are we going to get healthy food that's not going to poison us. That's an easier task to accomplish in the European Union and in other parts of the world than it is to accomplish in the United States due to just the tremendous amount of garbage and pollution in the medicines, in the foods, in the drinking water, in the beverages, in the air, in the soil. You know, it feels like the American empire is collapsing, but I know it's going to have a long-lasting impact on the rest of the world forever, thanks to all of the depleted uranium shells and bombs we've scattered everywhere, and all of the radioactive pollution, because for those that don't know, the United States military used to operate about 850 military bases overseas. Due to our incredible winning streak against Iran, that number is less than 800 now. We're not going to talk about that. So, you know, I mean, because, you know, one of the reasons why the USS Lincoln was 286 days between ports of call. Oh, my God. I couldn't imagine a merchant mariner getting on a ship in Rotterdam port, being stuck on a freaking ship for 300 days. Just kill me now. No ports of call? I mean, you don't even have to gas up, because, of course, they were bringing the gas to them to keep the ship running. And why? Well, that's because all of the U.S. bases in Kuwait and Urdun or Jordan in Qatar, Bahrain, Emirat Mutahdan Larbian. I'm sorry, what's it called? UAE, United Arab Emirates, you know, Dubai, Abu Dhabi, the entire footprint, even into Iraq and Syria. You know, once air defense and radar was taken out, all of a sudden, they're sitting ducks with all these U.S. bases on the border with Iran. Well, what did you think was going to happen when you attack a country for building nukes that they didn't want so that you could open a Strait of Hormuz that wasn't even closed at the time? I can't make this make sense.
0: I think no one can make sense of what is going on in the world today, DJ Hayona. So I think the best advice that I can give is to watch less news, because we are getting way too much caught up in it, and we are getting sick mentally by seeing all the suffering from all over the world. I'm not saying that we should be ignorant to it, but it's
1: people are noticing more. But it feels like the old Panama Chichense's bread and circus act just isn't hitting like it used to, my friend.
0: No, it's getting to a point where you have to say enough. Because you get a bit loopy if you watch too much news and too much propaganda, because you can't absolutely really like this. Just complete the circle for this show, Hayona. What we started talking about was losing trust in the system,
1: and precisely,
0: that is exactly what needs to happen, because we can't rely on people that is using the media to make us all crazy. So we have to find our own ways, and we are doing it together with the music. And I think
1: absolutely. I'm so excited about the Value Verse, Fountain FM, your show, so many other shows, because as a direct result of people noticing they're being bullshitted, they're being lied to, and they can't trust things they could trust before, name your thing. As a result, people are turning to the Value Verse, to direct patronage, to more direct and meetups IRL in real life as well. And
0: totally. And concerts live.
1: Are forming, because we found out we can trust Usten Birch. We can trust DJ Hayona. You know, these people have never bullshitted us. They're just telling it like it is. And that, you know, the good are drawn together, I believe.
0: Totally. And then, of course, we all do our best, and no one is perfect. But as long as we do our best, then we are at least doing our job, DJ Hayona. And that is what is important right now.
1: I really appreciate the opportunity to be on your show and to give a voice to the voiceless, because, you know, hillbillies and West Virginia in particular is so, well, for example, it's one of the least populated states, barely over a million people. And in fact, in my lifetime, there's four different Americans that I've met. When I told them I was from West Virginia, they said, "You mean Western Virginia?" And I would say, "No, West Virginia has been a state since 1863. Newsflash, you know, so it's, I mean, how can you live in a state in a country with other people in the country and they've never even heard of your state?
0: Like, even I know that, DJ Hayona.
1: Yeah,
0: Almost God, heaven, West Virginia.
1: It really speaks to it's in the song.
0: It's in the song. How can you not know that? How
1: John Denver. Yes. You know, that's kind of an obligatory song I have to cover whenever I play a gig here at home. You know, I have to do Country Roads.
0: Nice,
1: Take Me
0: nice.
1: Home by John Denver, you know.
0: Yeah, that's one of my favorite country song. Thank you so much, DJ Hayona, for being on the show today. I really appreciate it.
1: Well, I do have something to share with you before we leave. You know, where I can speak for the peasants in the United States, home ownership in the U.S. is about to drop below 60%. So the American dream of owning your own home, you know, we have a lower home ownership rate than most of the first world now, thanks to Wall Street, private equity buying up housing. And so the homeless epidemic and the extreme poverty is now no longer just relegated to the mountains of Appalachia, just off the East Atlantic coast. Now, virtually every U.S. city has homeless camps. So the last song that I pulled up to share with the Mutton Meat audience is called Patayan Defenestration. And it features a section of downtown Los Angeles, California, literally just a few blocks away from Burbank and Hollywood, where, you know, Paramount Studios and MGM Studios, you know, the Hollywood America is broadcast to the whole world in films and theaters. But just a few blocks away is a section of Los Angeles called Skid Row, S-K-I-D-R-O-W. And it is one of the largest homeless camps in the entire United States of America. Thousands and thousands and thousands live there. And so that's what's featured on this music video. Whenever you want to hear that crunchy, chewy stuff, that's what I've been waiting for the end. For those that have listened to all the shows so far, thank you so much. Listening to the show, Mutton Meat and Music, all the way to end, that really helps with the algos and the likes. And big thanks again to all the contributors and producers with the sats and the PayPals and the love. It is truly appreciated. We think the world of you out there.
0: And thank you. And I also have posted the Bandcamp link to your music in the chat room. So everyone that is in the chat room right now, they can find all your music there. Right. Most of your music on Bandcamp?
1: Well, I would say about maybe 20% of my music is on Bandcamp. About 80% is on Rumble.
0: When do we get
1: Rumble.com? You want me to send that to you again?
0: I already have it. Do we get more music in the Valueverse?
1: Absolutely. That's the thing. Thanks to my friend Matt Finley. You know, I've worked with him, produced some records that he's done with him and Ben. What's Ben's last name? Ben Antonitis, I think. Anyways, you know, I have a lot of friends down under in Australia, mate. And, you know, Matt's around the Melbourne area, or Melbourne, as they say in America, wrongly. And he was the one that told me, you know, Yona, I know you're really struggling with the broken neck and waiting on your disability. And, you know, I've got five young kids, my little Yonalings. I'm teaching how to read and write and speak Cherokee now. And he said, you know, I'll walk you through it. And so thanks to Matt, I got onto Primal and I got the Noster client and I did some research about that. And then now I'm trying to figure out this special program that I saw that you had where you can actually upload the music yourself with this open source code. And, you know, it's got everything, all the boxes, and you can check and put in all your links, your Noster clients, and all that stuff. Very, very straightforward, easy to use. And, you know, because prior to that, in terms of what is in my discography, across the entire interweb. You know, I use this website called Route Note, which allows me to obtain UPC and ISRC codes for my songs. And at that stage, where I license it under my own record label, Deconagisti Records, which is Deconagisti just means music in our language of Cherokee or Tsullaki. And so there's like, I think I've got 5 songs that I've officially released. And so you can find those on Spotify and anywhere. And then, unfortunately, about 10% of my discography, I can't even get to myself, but maybe after my untimely demise, I'm sure people, when they catch on and find out about the DJ Hayona, they'll probably find it, because it was put online. It was on YouTube and other places. And I know, even though those YouTube channels were pulled by YouTube, they still have that data.
0: Of course. Nothing gets deleted.
1: That's right.
0: In the end. All right. Thank you so much, DJ Jona. Let's end the show with your song. And then I want to thank everyone that has listened to this edition with DJ Hayona. I hope you enjoyed it. And if you're listening later, please know that 50% goes, or I should say 45% goes to DJ Hayona. So please send your boostergrams to this edition this week, and then give some love to DJ Hayona.
1: Squeeze the wado, nigga jungleane.
0: All right.
1: Wado. Thank you for
0: and
1: everyone.
0: And of course, boost all his songs that you can find in the Valueverse as well.
1: Yeah, I'm now focusing on the Valueverse and Wavelake. Wavelake is now my first point of distribution now with all of my new content. So, you know, again, big shout out to Matt Finley. He has put me into the Valueverse. And for me, knowing all the hoops and obstacles there were to me previously as an artist, and how straightforward and easy and it is to use the Valueverse. Once you get the learning curve, if you just grin and bear it, once you put in your first few songs, then all of a sudden you'll realize, oh my God, listen, why was I doing it this other way before? This way is so much easier. More people can listen to it. It's no longer being thumbed down because of the content or the free speech content. You know, so I'm really appreciative of the efforts all across the Valueverse to create this artistic space where we can freely create and have this global conversation and music and art and free ideas, which seems to be under threat in this day and age that we live, sadly. You know, in America and other places, I know if you produce the wrong combination of letters and vowels, you'll be making word crimes and hate speeching and everything, and that's just ridiculous to me.
0: I totally agree.
1: Well, I've got Patayan Defenestration. I'll pull this up for the audience. And much love to everyone, as we say in Cherokee, which is the beginning of blessings to all of you and all that warm at your home fires. Hawa. Ahoasta.
2: Skid Row, 50 or so squalid blocks in the shadow of downtown Los Angeles. One of the richest cities on earth. What's it like living on the streets here?
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2: 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The origin, a train station. When the Transcontinental Railroad reached LA in the 1870s, this was the end of the line. This place

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0: Hey, happy Thursday, September 3rd, 2026. You are listening to Homegrown Hits, episode 149. I'll be one of your DMU DJs tonight, DeLorean.
1: And I'll be another one of your DMU DJs tonight, Chance of Showers, Kate Ultra.
0: Ooh, Chance of Showers, Kate Ultra.
1: Huh. Yeah, I think a big chance. It's nice. Been so rainy.
0: Really?
1: Yeah.
0: We got opposite weather for once.
1: Whoa. It's been just storming all the time. Up and down the East Coast, it seems. And last night, I never wake up. Like, I literally slept through a fire before. And I woke up twice to the sound of thunder. It was the loudest thing I've ever heard in my life. It was so scary, but it was also kind of awesome.
0: Dang, that's intense. Now I want to hear more about this sleeping through a fire story.
1: Well, it's not, I'm really adding a lot to that. It wasn't like, oh my gosh, the whole house burned down. It was just one night, my sister was using the toaster oven and it caught fire and all of the alarms and smoke and everything was going on all over the house. Everybody in the house woke up and was running around and I was asleep. I was a kid and someone pulled me out of bed and I woke up on the porch. I was asleep through even being brought out. I sleep like a rock. It's great.
0: But that's nice.
1: Yeah.
0: Pretty cool.
1: Glad I'm here to tell the tale.
0: Yeah, totally. The toaster oven didn't get you that time.
1: Yeah, well, that's why I was like, whoa, I woke up from thunder? What the heck?
0: It must have been loud. Louder than a fire alarm.
1: Yes, like life-changingly, earth-shatteringly loud.
0: Well, our intro song this very Thursday night, it wasn't super loud. It was Wim Wenders Wins by Johnson City. And I'm wondering what films of Wim Wenders might have been pulled into the background of that track. Because it sounds like some samples there at the end, and I was thinking, you know, I don't believe I've seen any of Wim's films. I was looking through them. He had one come out in 2023.
1: Yeah. No, I gotta see one.
0: Yeah.
1: I always forget about that outro there of that song, and it makes me think, oh, well, that makes sense, because Johnson City also has an album called Film Music?
0: Yes.
1: With a bunch of music that should be in films.
0: It absolutely should be.
1: Definitely, no question. Change it to an exclamation mark.
0: Yeah, seriously. Hopefully soon. You know, the musicians have been decentralizing their music pretty rapidly since we kicked things off, especially with this show. Now we've got new artists every single week, which is wild. Where are the filmmakers slapping up RSS feeds with value time splits to the soundtrack musicians?
1: Ooh.
0: Anytime now, guys. Anytime. There's a bunch of musicians that have great scores for movies just waiting to be discovered, and you will discover them here on Homegrown Hits. So, more in the show, even. And if you are new to The Hitter, well, I'm excited to tell you this is a value-for-value production. So, whenever we play a track, if you really like it, you can use a nude podcast app to send some sats straight to the artist. 99% goes to the musician behind the music. 1% stays here so that we can thank you at the end of the show. So, you better be boosting.
1: Or else.
0: Yeah.
1: We'll find you.
0: It might not be the thunder waking you up at night. Could be us.
1: We'll tell you weird poems and we'll write you blood letters.
0: Ooh.
1: Hover it over your bed.
0: And maybe this next track we'll be playing. This one is from Good Health. It's entitled Midas.

0: Good health. Welcome to Homegrown Hits.
1: 100 sets from Chad F and 33 others.
0: Thanks, Chad F, and thank you, Norm, for reading the boostergrams tonight.
2: Yes, thank you. And yeah, welcome. Good health. That was great.
0: Yeah, such a cool sound. It's very dreamy. Mm-hmm. Those tracks for me.
2: That's my style.
0: Yes.
2: I love hearing that.
0: Yeah. This episode will be a great playlist for everyone to go back to. I think Wim Wenders Wins flows beautifully into those two good health tracks.
2: Yeah. Yeah. If you want to skip us talking, you can just listen to the songs. That's the magic.
0: True.
2: Of everything.
0: I saw that our bud Augie is putting together a little station that plays different chapters from different podcasts, Meshtadelian podcasts, and he's going to include songs from Homegrown Hits in between each of those.
2: So that's awesome.
0: Talking bits and then songs that we bring. So it'll be all DMU, which is great.
2: That's great. Does he have like a name for the station or
0: not that I know?
2: Is that
0: not
2: how it works? Well, that's sweet.
0: But yeah, it'll be cool. I'll definitely share links when I got one.
2: Yeah. And hey, anybody listening out there right now, if you have any links that you would like to share with us, that you want to text us or you want to say something weird or you want to ask what all this stuff is about, we'll read your texts over the show. You can also call in if you have a beautiful or horrible voice, and you can leave a voicemail, and we'll play it on the show, too. We have a great phone number, and you won't believe this. We also have a wonderful phone number jingle.
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0: That's right. You can also text or send pictures to 213-839-8668. And you're going to want to do it soon to get them in on tonight's show.
2: Yeah. We're all waiting.
0: That's right. Just waiting on you, hitter.
2: Yeah.
0: What are you keeping us waiting for?
2: Come on.
0: Oh, wait a minute. I think the wait is over.
2: Oh, yeah, you might be right. Actually, you're definitely right.
0: Especially because I saw the return of a favorite DMU artist in the hitter here, Charles Oziewool. He's back. He dropped a new track, and we've got it here to play for you. This one is called Drilla Trap.

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1: Show. Can you feel spooky season moving in on us?
2: It's that, creeping up.
1: That's right. That was Insanity from PQS off of The Drake Equation. Another band brought to us by way of New Music Nudge Unit over across the pond.
2: Yeah.
1: The chat is creeped.
2: Well,
1: they got the deep creeps from that track.
2: It is. It's creeping up to that season, that time of year. It's fitting. Yeah. When I heard this and then the lyrical content of it, I was like, oh yeah, we're really entering that season.
1: Oh boy, I'm ready for it. I'm here for it.
3: 100 sets from Chad F and 33 others.
2: I think Chad F and 33 others are ready for it. I just picture everybody dressing up like vampires and, I don't know, doing some weird inverted disco.
1: Yeah. We'll make that happen on my birthday.
2: Yeah.
1: Bring your best vampy look.
2: I think the last time I dressed up for Halloween. Nope, that's not true. Never mind. I was going to say the last time I dressed up for Halloween, I was a vampire. But that was the second to last time.
1: Oh, what was the last time?
2: I was a robber. Oh no, I was either a ref or a robber.
1: Nice.
2: So Make was he was either a ref or a robber. I think I was the robber, but we showed up like that in similar looking costumes and people were like, "Oh, are you matching?" No. He's a ref and I'm a robber. Duh.
1: Come on.
2: Yeah, the money bag.
1: Nice.
2: It's a good joke.
1: Did you have a good week?
2: I sure did. I'm getting on track with planning things because the stuff ain't stopping and I don't want it to stop. I want more projects and things to do. So I need to be good with my time.
1: Nice.
2: And not go crazy. But actually started demoing vocals for a new album and I'm excited for that.
1: Ooh. That's exciting.
2: It's been quite therapeutic, actually, strangely enough. You know, at first I was like, I don't know, because there's so much going on right now. I feel like everybody in the world is just doing a bunch of cool projects that I want to take part in. But I'm glad that we're doing it now because it gives me a good energy boost. I feel like the complete opposite of drained when I do that. Like, oh, I got all that out. Great. Cool. So
1: that's cool. Will this be a project we're familiar with? Like Echo Reality? Or
2: yes, it's gonna be Echo Reality.
1: Okay.
2: There's a bunch of the music is done. Well, there's gonna be tons of work that needs to be done after, but right now we're on the process of me just getting down those dang old scratch tracks.
1: Nice. You've been recording a bunch lately.
2: Yeah, it's been fun.
1: That's awesome.
2: Hence why I need my handy dandy whiteboard calendar to just keep track of everything.
1: Yep. Keep the deadlines coming, keep the projects coming, keep the momentum going.
2: Yes, exactly. And then, ooh, this weekend, I keep forgetting it's Labor Day weekend. Gonna spend the time with fam and hang out and hyperspace out late Sunday. I'm excited for that.
1: Nice.
2: No work Monday.
1: But that's right. Yeah.
2: Well,
1: it snuck up on me. Labor Day.
2: Yeah. It's late this year.
1: Yeah. My week's been good. Oh, by the way, circling back to Augie's station, I've been reliably informed that it is called Meshtadel Dispatch. That's what we're going to be looking for.
2: Oh, cool.
1: So when you find the Meshtadel Dispatch, just know all the music was curated by Homegrown Hits, which is really cool.
2: Oh, neat.
1: So I'm trying to think back to Thursday. Friday, we did a Bowls with Buds with Rev Hodel. That was a lot of fun.
2: That's awesome.
1: I didn't realize how these principles of permaculture fit into literally every aspect of life, not just being on a farm. Yeah. And I'd even been hearing Reed say things like, oh, integrate, don't segregate. And I think that's really great with all the protocols that we're familiar with. And I had picked it up myself and then saw, oh, that's one of the principles. Nice.
2: Yeah, I've totally blanked that you guys did that. I'm going to have to listen to that episode. I miss my bowls with buds.
1: Yeah.
2: Love well, my bowls with buds. It's nice. It's like hanging out with people.
1: Exactly. And of course, they had hung out at Lake Satoshi. So that was cool. I don't think we really touched on Lake Satoshi too much, but it was a great hang. It was very swishy, as the Rev calls it. There was a lot of swishing going on, which was cool. And looking forward to meeting him in the flesh, hopefully soon. And we've got another Bowls with Buds already lined up for 9/11.
2: Oh, yeah. Yeah. All right.
1: It'll be Sir Libre of Lightning Thrashes.
2: Awesome. I can't wait. That'll be great.
1: Yeah. A Missouri Smash episode.
2: Yeah.
1: Then this weekend, man, just smashing out so projects much stuff. In the house. Yeah. Yeah. It's such boring stuff, though. But I did manage to binge a show while I was doing that, a TV show, which was kind of fun. Widow's Bay. They lured me in. They said something about quaint New England town. I was like, yep, I'm there. And then I was just laughing along because Stephen Root is in it. So I enjoyed it. I enjoyed it.
2: I am a sucker for shows about New England.
1: Yeah.
2: I'm just going to enjoy it a little bit more if it's in that area.
1: Yeah, it's the right amount of spooky, ooky, and campy. And
2: is it a newer show? Older?
1: I think it's new. Like, new.
2: Whoa.
1: Maybe a couple months old. Only 10 episodes in this first season, and they've been slated for more, so it's one of those, like, watch it and then wait. Severance. But,
2: yeah.
1: But it was fun. It was a fun one. And, let's see, other on TV, Laguna had her final check-in with the midwife. And that was fun. Aww. She's 11 pounds.
2: So wow, Laguna, 11
1: growing
2: pounds.
1: Big and strong. And oh, that's why my arms hurt. No, just kidding. She's doing good. And so that was fun. That was a fun check-in. There was a like nightmare client there before me. So it ended up being my longest appointment I've ever had with my midwife.
2: Whoa.
1: So that was nice. Hanging out. She had her newest addition to the midwife team handling me because I'm easy. Yeah, you know, I'm like in and out. Everything's good. I had to do my postpartum depression screening. Got a 0 on that. So they're like, yep, nothing to worry about.
2: Yeah, buddy.
1: And my midwife pops her head in and she's like, don't go. Don't weigh the baby without me. I want to do it. Just wait. She's like, I will be in 3 minutes. Just guess how much she weighs or something. So
2: did you guess?
1: Yeah. Yeah, I guessed 10 pounds. So I was a whole pound off. My guessing is not too good.
2: Oh.
1: I'm just like, well, I don't know.
2: A nice, well, you don't like the odd numbers.
1: Yes, that's true.
2: You wanted it to be an even number.
1: Yeah. And now, man, this week is flying by. We're doing a little day trip, weekend trip over to Kansas for some fun times. Aww. Like birthday party 3.0. The Bowlettes are currently having a girls-only sleepover at Pop's. So I'm excited to hear about that. I saw that they got into a treasure trove of Beanie Babies. So yo. I was like, oh, those are still around. Nice.
2: Yeah. So, it's the gift that keeps on giving.
1: Dude. Yep. We had him. Pop took care of him. He still has them. I was like, holy moly. Seeing that, he sent me a picture of them just laying on a bed covered with Beanie Babies. And it reminded me of the TY magazines that were coming out in the 90s.
2: Whoa, I forgot about those.
1: Yeah, and there would always be an article or something about a kid that had way too many Beanie Babies. And there would be a picture of them surrounded by all their Beanie Babies.
2: Yeah.
1: I was like, dang, look at you. Could be on the cover of those magazines.
2: Oh, man. Yeah, I love that. I love that magazine. That brought back some core memories right there.
1: Yeah.
2: Inspired by that magazine.
1: Yeah. the magazine. You had always seen new Beanie Babies you didn't even know existed. And you're like, well, yeah. I guess I need that one too.
2: Oh, yeah. Big time. Yeah.
1: Oh, my gosh.
2: Yeah. Like everywhere. I mean, my mom has all my old Beanie Babies. So my nieces and my nephew, they're just like everywhere all the time, all around.
1: Nice. Getting loved, getting played with.
2: Hey, I remember you.
1: Yeah, I guess that a lot of these Beanie Babies Pop used to do special voices for, so they're like unique characters in the Pop universe. So,
2: nice.
1: So he's been rediscovering that. I'm like, can we please get an audio recording of this? Can we make it a cartoon?
2: Can we? Yeah. Yes. Please. So, okay.
1: I'm hoping
2: that'd be great.
1: Yeah, we can coax this out of him.
2: I'm gonna write that down. I'm putting that down as my bullet point for. Something to do when we're hanging out in Kansas City.
1: So, Pop, we got to get to work on this project that you're a huge part of.
2: I'll just gas him up because the world needs it.
1: Yeah, the world absolutely does. And what the hitter always needs is hitters inside of it. So we like to thank the hitters that have been supporting these artists throughout the week, boosting them, boosting the show. And I'm scrolling back in the helipad. I see Bully Steed came in with 1111 sats through Fountain, and she had a post-show music request. That's right. There is a post-show if you hang out in the hitter with us, and you can absolutely keep the song requests coming. She wanted to hear Echo Reality's Pink Flight Attendant, and we gave her the full album.
2: Yeah.
1: Chad F. boosted in 333 sats to White Triangle's Kerouac through Cast-O-Matic and said, classic track. Yes, classic indeed.
2: Mm-hmm.
1: Then Chad F. was boosting in again through Boost Me Bitch, and he said, I do have BoostMeBuddy.com that I want to make family friendly, mainly for TJ, but that's a lot of work, so it might just stay as a redirect with a smiley face. 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He needs a good like Boost Me Buddy. You know, something.
2: Yeah, I'm just thinking of stupid things. I'm just thinking, buddy, buddy, buddy. Like, you don't want that. You don't want something like that. You want something tasty. But that actually works out that he was doing that during Bowls with Buds. I didn't even think about that.
1: Yeah.
2: Bowls with Buddies.
1: So now, Bowls with Buddies. Now, when you hear, if you're listening, like an episode behind or something, and I go, oh, and I think he's got BoostMeBuddy.com too. Yes. Yes, he does.
2: Yeah, buddy.
1: Dude, he's gonna need
2: good.
1: He needs so many domains. Boost me, bro. Just give in the them chat.
2: All. Please donate all of your domains. Any domain you can spare to Chad F. He is the CEO of the free and open internet.
1: Yeah. Boost me, bucko. Oh, it could just keep going. It's great. Okay. Chad F. boosted in 333 stats through Cast-O-Matic. To titties in my face and said Tim F plus plus. So nice he did it twice, one for each tit there. Thank you, Chad F. And then I see Henrik Flyman was boosting in 555 sats through Boost Me Bitch with his electric guitar emojis. Three of them. Thank you, sir.
2: Thank you.
1: Rev Hodel was boosting in 429 sats through Fountain. Now I do need to make a disclaimer about Fountain boosts. Occasionally, they're just showing a split, and then occasionally, they're showing the full boost amount. So, if I get your full boost amount wrong, I am sorry. And I believe Eric PP and Oscar are in talks about fixing it, so that nice. The full boost amount will come through. But Rev Hodel said, gonna try to use onlyboosts.com to find some titications. Still trying to find my place for discovering some V4V music. Really would like to find some math rock and experimental rock tunes. Hashtag 40HPW.
2: Ooh, yes. I like math rock.
1: This show can add hours to your 40 hours per week that you gotta get in. and it's good music. Yeah. If you know math rock artists out there, I hope they have a website. Tell them how easy it is to just self-host their tracks and be fully decentralized musicians.
2: Yeah.
1: That way they can join us here in the Hitter, which is a pretty cool place to be. So, let's see. I'm scrolling up.
2: She wants the math rock, too.
1: Yeah, she's ready. She's ready. Time for some updated math rock. Yeah.
2: She is.
1: She's going to record it herself. Oh, I see. Bear Snare Records boosted 1111 sats through Fountain and said, "Hitters, send me your homegrown vocal recordings for the breakdown of Toxic Sky. Here's a folder to which you can, I think, upload recordings and access lyrics." And I've got a Proton link here. I'm going to copy it and put it in the chat. And it will also be in the show notes. Yes, get them in. Be a part of this recording with all of us.
2: I got to get that in too. I Bear Snare, you're awesome. I absolutely want to be a part of this. It has been so crazy busy, but this will be done.
1: Yes.
2: And we will put it in the show notes, homegrownhits.substack.com, and DeLorean will publish it right then and there, and you'll see it in the app.
1: Yes. And there's a lot of talented hitters out there, so I hope that we hear from you in that song.
2: Please.
1: We'll be picking out the vocals. We'll be pointing out who's missing.
2: Yeah,
1: so get it in.
2: And don't worry if you're like, "Oh, I don't have a good microphone." He said even if you're just using your phone and
1: yes,
2: you have it, you have a room full of people or just by yourself, send it in. He's going to blend it all together and it'll be a really cool sound. I think having various amounts of people and also the way it's recorded, I think that could make it sound really neat. So just saying.
1: Yeah, buddy. 1-2-3 sats came in from Matt Finlay using Podcast Guru, and he said, "Test boat." Well, test boat received.
2: Yes.
1: Thanks. I hear
2: Thank you,
1: Matt
2: sir.
1: Has a node up and running now. So
2: awesome.
1: Very cool. Be sending you sats directly. Got to get some channels opened. Maybe get you in a ring of fire. Let's see. We got 333 sats through Boost Me Bitch from Chad F and 33 others. And then 333 sats from Eric PP using v4vmusic.com. I think that brings us up to the top of the show. But I will remind you that we also have a PayPal. If you want to use a credit card or some fiat or move money from your PayPal to ours, you can do that. I got a QR code in the chapter art. So it's super convenient for you to do if that's what you would like to do. And what I definitely want to do is hear some Prosperous Soul tonight. This track is called Dark Matter.

0: Yeah, prosperous soul. Such a cool sound that dude has.
1: Yeah, did you see that star? Just the way he says stuff, it's great.
2: 100 sats from Chad F and 33 others.
0: Thanks, Chad F. Yeah.
1: Thanks, guys.
0: Watching the horses run down the mountain. I was seeing it, man. This one, I was like, ooh, like a new cowboy sci-fi movie or something. Oh. I was going to say neo-cowboy. That's kind of...
1: I like that.
0: The vibes I was getting. It's like maybe it's a post-apocalypse world, and the cowboys are back, but with, you know, new weapons and gear.
1: You're making me think of Cowboy Bebop.
0: Yes. Yeah.
1: I was thinking about that yesterday, so that maybe that's why. But
0: man, yeah, it's been too long since I've watched some Cowboy Bebop.
1: It's been a very, very long time for me. I don't remember a lot of it, honestly. But every time I hear that song, I think of the music video. They have a lot of really cool music videos, and it's this wave, and I don't know if it's like a blue, green, aquamarine colored hand wave, but I picture this like ghost of a hand moving the wave, and Ooh. It just goes with it. It looks so good.
0: Yeah.
1: And I could definitely see some neo cowboys floating around above it and around it.
0: Totally. And maybe the sentience of the land that they're on is more powerful and more obvious to us. Maybe the hand is from the land somehow.
1: Ooh, a sentient land.
0: Yeah. It's like, I'm sorry, your time is up. The land has decided.
1: Yeah.
0: I got a magazine in the mail.
1: What?
0: From Amplified Tunes, who you might be seeing over on Noster. She's got a music show now she's doing. And I got the magazine. It's all nice and wrapped still because it's just so beautiful. And I have you know this about me personally. I have a hard time opening things out of their package. I'm like, oh my gosh, but it's so perfect right now. Mm-hmm. It's okay, Laguna. I know. You want to see it.
1: She wants to. Yeah, she wants to keep it in the plastic, but she also wants to rip it out.
0: Yeah. Yep. I'm excited to get into it. I know that a lot of the interviews I've read online, but I think there's something magical about holding it in your hands and reading it. And honestly, I think that reading is easier for me off of a page versus on a screen. I don't know why.
1: Yes, I agree.
0: I'm just
1: old.
0: It
1: doesn't hurt as much.
0: Yeah.
1: And I just think it's just you're a human being.
0: Yeah.
1: And you know better.
0: Yeah. I definitely can focus better when it's on paper.
1: Yeah.
0: But I see Haleen on the front and some other artists. I'm excited.
1: Oh, it's so crunchy.
0: I know.
1: Just want to take a bite into it. That sounds great. You got me excited about the Beanie Baby magazine earlier. And now, ooh, we got a feast. Ooh.
0: And some bonus stickers fell out. I'm excited for that. There's one that's I was wandering away from my microphone trying to pick them up because they literally flew. There's a Nostrich with a music note and cassette and vinyl. That's very cool. And a computer. And the computer says, Satoshi is alive. He's using Noster.
1: Is this confirmed? Is this canon?

0: Wow.
1: There's a quote from him on page 8. Music is a creative outlet. I have a need to build. Songwriting and production are a great way to scratch that itch. Very nice.
0: Oh, that's great.
1: So, I'm flipping through. Just want to say thanks to Azza, who puts this all together, or AZA. I need to talk with her about how to say her name correctly. But yeah, this is awesome. I see some Demu artists in here. And I'm excited to see where that project goes. It's a lovely, lovely design. Very yeah. well-made magazine. It would be so cool to have these just around in like record stores and stuff. Because I remember back in the day going to some of my favorite music stores in Cambridge. And I would pick up local magazines that were put together. They'd have listings of local shows and stuff. And I found some cool bands that way.
0: Yeah, I agree. And I love physical media.
1: Yes.
0: I think everybody does. It scratches that itch. It's special especially when you get some stickers with it as well.
1: Totally. I know. I got to think of a good place to put them, because if I don't, they will find a place to be put on their own. It's crazy how that happens in my house.
0: Yeah, I believe it.
1: So thank you. They're also, she included some coloring pages too for the kids. So it's pretty cool.
0: Oh, that's awesome.
1: Yeah, she does the Bitcoin Junior Club, which is awesome, because we just started the little KC Next Generation meetups. So I've been looking for other groups out there who already have youth meetups going on for Bitcoiners. So they're out there. It's cool. We got to get them all connected across the globe.
2: 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And says Montgomery Station music request from Delta OG for Mood. Dedicated to Per and Essie, who told me about guitarist Wes Montgomery that this song is an homage to.
1: Oh, nice.
0: Wes Montgomery. Aw.
1: We will definitely get that queued up. Piranesi plus plus, Bully Seed plus plus. Bully is familiar with Widow's Bay. She said she really enjoyed it. Easy binge, yep. 10 episodes. It flies by. If you're busy, don't dig into it yet. Just wait till you got a lull. Because
0: yeah.
1: It's one of those, once you start, you're like, okay, all right, let's see where this is going.
0: And then you get...
1: You're
0: all twisted and yeah, all excited. Yeah, right now we're just watching Taskmaster, the British task game show.
1: Oh,
0: and there's a bunch of seasons of that, and it's great. So
1: that sounds fun. I think I've seen one episode on it that had a certain comedian I enjoy.
0: Yeah. Do you know what season?
1: I don't know.
0: Nah, you wouldn't know. That's
1: numbers.
0: Yes, I remember the season and the episode name and number.
1: It was this season and this episode for sure. No, but it was for sure Noel Fielding.
0: Yeah, that's so I figured.
1: Yeah. Now you probably figured that we would be playing this band again. They're a favorite of the hitter, and it's a fun album that we've got here for you. This is Bird Eats Baby with the track In Spite of You off of Tanta Furia.

0: That was The Bottomless with Selfish Habits. I hope that they upload more Demio.
1: Me too.
0: It's such a banger.
1: Yeah, those vocals get stuck in my head. Dude. Like, so deep.
0: It's so killer.
1: In my membrane.
0: Yeah.
1: My membrane.
0: Feel those vocals.
1: Yeah.
0: Oh, man. So good.
1: Yeah.
0: Where are they now? We got to get in touch. We'll just, you know, start internet sleuthing.
1: Uh-oh, internet sleuthing. Watch out.
0: I've sent so many messages over Bandcamp.
1: The same.
0: Very few responses. I always wonder.
1: I don't think I got any response.
2: 100 sats from Chad and 33 others.
1: Thank you, Chad and 33 others. I remember I met up with a band in real life after, and they were like, "Oh, you're awesome! I thought you were a fake person. Like you're pretending to be a girl online." And I was like, "No, I'm here. Like I said, I would be."
0: Well, I'm glad that they at least got your message. See, I was wondering if Bandcamp is filtering messages or something, like cock blocking the notes I'm sending people, like, "Hey, haha. You could put this on your website. Host your own RSS feed."
1: I think that does happen, or like it goes to spam, or like some people, like, they don't even check the whatever email connected to the Bandcamp too. But yeah, I get it. Everybody's there's a lot of spammers out there.
0: True.
1: And scammers, so I mean, I don't blame you.
0: And there's a lot of good hitters that end up in my spam folder. So I do check spam, guys. If you ever want to reach out to Mary-Kate Ultra and I here at Homegrown Hits with whatever, show@homegrownhits.xyz is the place to do it. And we will both see your email.
1: Yes, and if we haven't gotten back to you, I'm sorry. Please reach out again. We're always checking. It's never you. It's always us.
0: Exactly. And you know, the voicemail line, that's always there for you. It won't ring when we're live or anything. Don't worry. Just give us a call. 213-839-8668. That's probably the most straightforward way to get through to us. And I'm seeing... Oh, someone sent in a picture. It's the picture. Ooh. I was talking about. This is the Bullets with the Beanie Babies.
1: Wow, that's great.
0: Crazy. Now, if I ever found my tote of Beanie Babies, which I believe is probably in an attic in Massachusetts somewhere, and we added to that collection, me oh my. That's a lot of Beanie Babies.
1: They're gorgeous. I love it. I'm looking. I'm trying to find relatable ones. Ones that I relate to personally. Oh, and I see this one bear in particular. And this bunny.
0: Dude, this little woodchuck up front with the log and the teeth. I didn't have that guy. He's awesome.
1: Me either. There's a lot that I didn't have.
0: Yeah, there's like a purple variation of zebra, it looks like. That's cool.
1: Yeah, I mean, I would have loved a freaking purple zebra.
0: Yeah.
1: Tell you what.
0: A little, I don't know if it's a bat or a kinkajou, but it's very cute. I see him sticking out behind the ghost.
1: What? What? A kinkajou?
0: Yeah, you ever seen those guys?
1: I don't know if I'm legally allowed to. What is that?
0: I think they're related to the raccoon, but they're in the rainforests. In South America, they're very cute. They're like monkey rodent things. But they've got big eyes, little heads.
1: Oh, they sound familiar. Yeah, okay.
0: Yeah, you know, the kinkajou.
1: I just didn't know that they had a name at all.
0: Especially like that.
1: There's that. All right, yeah, I'm like, see, I'm getting deep in these Beanie Babies. See that one cat? One of my favorites in the back there.
0: Nice. Yeah, there's a lot to nostalgia fag over when it comes to the Beanie Babies. I get lost in the sauce for sure with them. But we got another picture message in. And this one is the original Chad F. sign from the Dorful Studios.
1: Nice. It's beautiful.
0: I saw that Chad and Sir TJ the Wrathful met up in the flesh, and he received that sign. So that's very cool.
1: What a gift.
0: Yeah. It also was Wrathful T's birthday yesterday. So happy belated birthday.
1: Happy belated.
0: To a very important decentralized musician. You know, he's responsible for all the Dorfuls being here with us.
1: Yes.
0: That guy rocks. We are
1: very grateful for your existence, and cheers to many, many more years.
0: Yes, indeed. And I see that we have some texts coming in from none other than Matt the Tall.
1: Ah, yes, let me get, let me dust off or get box seat 5 all ready for him.
0: Nice. Okay. Leading the way. he says it was... Oh, I read those. okay, let's see. Now I gotta find where we left off. Didn't expect there to be specific time of day for what counts as high tea, having visited tea rooms in the morning or afternoon rather than the evening. Guess it was a learning experience all around. I unfortunately can't do a mid-October trip to KC because of the timing, and my ent wife would need to be on board, but meeting up in person at some point would be a ton of fun. I like the idea of visiting a tea room, too. Yes. We'll have to make this happen. With the ent wife, a meeting of all the minds. I love how, he says, I love how when the idea came up about comboing tea and ocarinas, someone quickly found the tea carina. I've known about them, but not picked one up. It's a teacup and an ocarina, but a bit gimmicky for me. Probably also worth mentioning that ocarinas, like the tea carina, which work like a pendant ocarina, may as well be different instruments from the transverse ocarinas I play. Interesting. I was just worried about the holes in the tea pouring out.
1: I looked at it and I like thought about like somebody presenting this to Matt the Tall or any other person that plays the ocarina and then being like, thanks, and like kind of being annoyed about it because it's like there's a bunch of holes in it. Like, what is it? Is it a good cup?
0: Right.
1: It doesn't play the same. Like, and there was like a teapot one too.
0: Yeah,
1: I mean, it is kind of cool. I like it because it's kind of dumb. So take that with a grain of salt and the grain of sugar.
0: Dumb and fun, and it's something I did not know existed until last Thursday.
1: Does it need to exist? It doesn't matter.
0: Okay, he says, for questions, let's start with Mary-Kate this time. I don't have a recipe for pumpkin spice, but I did look up what's in it before last show because I thought chai spice might have been the same. Turns out, not quite. They do have some overlap, though. For favorite tea, there's a couple ways I could answer that. If the tea must come from the tea tree, I'm a fan of a good pu'er, since you can get something like 10 steepings from a set of leaves, and the flavor changes throughout the process. Widening the tea definition, another favorite is a blend of yerba mate with chamomile and ginger, particularly loose leaf in a hollowed vegetable gourd. You drink through a filtered straw and don't have to wait for it to steep with how the water passes through the leaves. Okay, that sounds pretty cool.
1: I would like to try this.
0: Yeah, me too. Straight from the gourd.
1: Yeah, it sounds delicious.
0: Yeah, that's epic. And a filtered straw. So you don't...
1: Yeah.
0: I remember, I think he sent pictures of a filtered straw before for the yerba mate.
1: I recall hearing him say, or you say for him, yerba mate. I know he has, I know I've seen this and heard this in my mind's eye.
0: Yeah, dude, now I want to drink from a gourd. They had some gnarly gourds out the other day when I was grocery shopping.
1: Ooh. Ah,
0: I'm so ready. Ready for fall, man. He says, for DeLorean, most of my caffeine recently is coming from some energy shots I picked up, which just deliver caffeine and L-theanine flavored with fruit juices. I usually aim for avoiding caffeine on the weekends unless I need it for something specific.
1: I just, respectable.
0: Yeah. Yeah. I'm a caffeine fiend, but, and I think I've said this before, where caffeine is the only drug I've had withdrawals from. And it's just like wicked bad headaches. Like the worst. Like put me in a dark room with my eyes shut and something cold on my head because I'm not going to make it. That's how I felt when I skipped coffee like 2 days in a row or something.
1: Mm-hmm.
0: I'm happy to report I don't have that issue anymore. I went several days without coffee and didn't get any headaches. I was like, okay, cool. But I intake a lot of caffeine. I probably need to work on that. I love it.
1: I don't even... I used to not be able to drink it at all because it just made me feel horrible. And now I'm like fine with it. But I think about it from time to time. I kind of miss not relying on it in the morning to give me some energy.
0: Yeah.
1: And I know if I like cut back, it just probably would be better overall. But I like that high. I love the high from coffee. I like coffee as a drug. I like that it's an acceptable drug that you can do. There's so few things that have such minute consequences overall in the grand scheme of things. And it's just like, it's nice.
0: Yeah. And the smell. Mm-hmm. Fresh brewed coffee. The smell alone gets me going.
1: I used to not really care, like the taste of it too much because I had kind of an aversion because it made me feel sick. But I always loved the smell, and now it's both great. I enjoy it.
0: Matt the Tall continues. He says, do either of you have any teas or other caffeinated drinks you particularly like as something refreshing for summer? He has another question after that, but I'm a dirty energy drink drinker. So, you know, then there's always like summer flavors that come out.
1: Mm-hmm. When you say dirty energy drink, do you mean like dirty soda?
0: No, like I realized that after I said that.
1: Coffee creamer to it.
0: Yeah. So you take the energy drink and you pour it in your coffee, and then we're going to take a pound of sugar and creamer.
1: And then boba.
0: And add in some sour gummy worms and you just mix it all up into an absolute nightmare concoction. Top it off with a little Mountain Dew.
1: This sounds like one of my friends many years ago, he used to just always have these like alcoholic concoctions that sounded exactly like that. So disgusting.
0: Nice. Mystery drinks.
1: So you just mean like the seasonal summer flavors?
0: Yeah. You know, actually this summer I was jamming on a lot of like iced tea. Just black teas.
1: Yes.
0: Whatever black tea I could get my hands on. That was kind of my thing for this summer.
1: I love me some iced tea.
0: Yeah. When I was pregnant, I was doing the raspberry leaf tea. Because it's supposed to be good for your uterus toning. And then postpartum, I finished that up. So, the iced teas was the route for me.
1: Yeah, in cutting out soda for the most part, tea has been crucial. Like, unsweetened iced tea. But I like in the summer, I love anything muddled. Some mint leaves and a splash of lime. I'm drinking this like weird, I guess it's not weird. It's like, it's a stupid name and I don't really want to say it, but it's like H2O water, which is like water. It's stupid. It's a dumb name, but it's, I don't know. It's very refreshing. I drink seltzer like crazy. I mean, that especially, I drink seltzer all the time because soda was like my big sugary crutch, and I just didn't like that. Like that's, ugh, I don't know. But every so often, I don't like that non-alcoholic drinks are like, it's like, oh, $12 for some juice. Dude. But sometimes if I find it like for like cheap or it's like half off or something, I will order the dreaded mocktail. And if it has like mint in it, absolutely, or like muddled cucumber, just anything fresh, like anything at all fresh, herbs, whatever, with some seltzer, I'm very happy. I like crushed pineapple and then seltzer too. That's really tasty.
0: That sounds awesome.
1: Yeah. And any variation of teas, if I go anywhere and there's teas that are freshly brewed. We went to this like Pennsylvania Dutch restaurant and they had really good, I don't know if it was peach tea. I don't know. Maybe it was mint, but it was freshly brewed and it was so good and so worth it. And I'm just realizing now, actually for like the next month, I'm not going out to eat. I'm trying to like cut that out for the time being, just to be like, get back on gear with, eating healthier.
0: Yeah.
1: I just remembered now in reflecting on all of this.
0: It's tough.
1: Yeah,
0: it can be tough.
1: It can be, but if you plan it out, it feels good.
0: Yeah, definitely.
1: Especially if you got some nice cool drinks.
0: Oh yeah, definitely. And some good cookbooks with some good recipes.
1: Mm-hmm.
0: You can get excited for trying. It's the planning part. I need to work on that.
1: Everybody does.
0: I just get to the day and I'm like, what are we having? And I just do something I'm familiar with.
1: Yeah.
0: Oh, it's Tuesday. I mean, how about tacos? Oh, it's Thursday.
1: Oh, yeah.
0: How about lasagna? Yeah. I fall into my routine.
1: Gotta get it done. Yep.
0: There's an army of hungry people.
1: Lasagna Thursdays.
0: So good. Never fails. And then Matt goes on, he says, and for another fun question, have either of you played disc golf at all? Not officially. I was just going to say not officially.
1: I was just going to say not officially too. Like this is just bringing back so many memories of when I was a teenager. Everybody was playing disc golf. Everybody, I watched it so much, and I got hit in the face with it.
0: Dang.
1: And yeah,
0: feels good.
1: I want to play it. This looks fun.
0: Yes, frolfing.
1: Frolf.
0: I was gonna say I've thrown a frisbee at the thing, but it wasn't like an official course or whatever. It was just a basket. And I wasn't with a bunch of people. It wasn't a game officially, you know. It was just casually flipping the frisbee around.
1: Yeah, I think I just like stole the frisbee from friends playing it and like running around. Like I don't think I ever really. I was a menace to people playing it, if that counts. Sometimes you need one.
0: Yeah. Sir Spencer in the chat says, disc golf? Why, yes, I do smoke weed. Well, Matt the Tall has included some pictures, so I'm going to share them in the chat as I finish up. He says, I got to play glow disc golf for the first time recently.
1: Ooh.
0: Playing near Lake Tahoe in the night was a cool experience, but it was a little eerie to hear wolves howling and yelping in the distance while we were out there. That sounds pretty awesome. The wolf is off his leash and
1: he's smoking some weed. Playing disc golf.
0: Frolfing, yeah. Dude, and I was just wondering, with the full moon, like 3 days out from the full moon, you still get the magic of the full moon, so you're out there glow disc golfing. That's really cool. That's
1: sounds
0: pretty
1: great.
0: Epic.
1: I want to do that.
0: These pictures are a lot of fun. I want to do that too. There's a course not far. Well, there's probably several courses in the city. I'll have to scout them out and see which one would be appropriate to take some glow-in-the-dark frisbees to.
1: Find the best one.
0: Sneak out for some nighttime frolfing.
1: Yeah.
0: Now we got to think of a question for Matt.
1: Okay.
0: I think I know. I want to know, Matt, do you play any sports regularly or have any go-to workouts or exercises that you're doing regularly? What do you do to get moving? There you go. There's my better phrase way of asking.
1: How do you stay active? And the question I'm going to ask, despite having a vague memory of discussing this on the show, but maybe it was with you and our old co-host Daisy, and that's what I'm thinking about. But Matt the Tall, have you ever played Manhunt in your neighborhood? And if that name is unfamiliar to you, did you ever have any, like, growing up, like, games where all the kids in the neighborhood came together and played? Manhunt was the one that we played.
0: Nice. 213.
1: And it was always, like, right when it was getting dark.
0: I was just going to say, 213-839-8668. Matt the Tall, he knows that number by heart. He's singing the jingles. Oh, I see we had a voicemail come through. I'm going to play that.
1: Hello.
0: Right quick.
3: I made a sandwich tonight.
0: Oh.
1: He's getting sandwich in the front.
3: BLT. Like a cheddar. I don't know. I mean, it wasn't bad. I mean, it was, you know, fresh tomatoes. Fresh garden fresh tomatoes, thick cut hickory smoked bacon, Duke's mayonnaise.
1: Got all the goods.
3: I like my DLTs with romaine is my jam. Not jam, it's lettuce, but
1: lettuce.
3: I like that on there.
0: Let us eat too. Sandwiches.
3: It was good. Kind of did it as a memorial to Gloria Steinem.
1: Okay. Sure.
3: I think she would have been a lot happier if she just would have made a little bit more sandwiches for her men in her life.
1: I think we can all agree with that.
0: Yep.
1: Words of wisdom. Thank you, caller.
0: Yes. Go make a sandwich now for the man in your life.
1: Or the men.
0: Or men,
1: you know,
0: yes.
1: We don't discriminate, man or men in your life. Go do it right now.
0: Yeah. We should all be making sandwiches in memoriam.
1: We should actually be making sandwiches for the caller.
0: True.
1: Right now.
0: That's a fact. Yeah, you know, at some point, hitters who have called in two homegrown hits may very well receive a sandwich. So that's why you got to get your voice in there. 213-839-8668. We'd love to hang out and make sandwiches for you in the future times. But for now, we've got some titications to play for you. And starting off, I'm going to play Bully Steed's Request. This one is going out to Piranesi. This is Montgomery Station from Delta OG.

And this next track is going out to Wrathful T for his birthday from us here at Homegrown Hits and Chad F.

0: Yes, that was Hey Citizen from the Hey Citizen Experience with the first DMU parody track out there, Pork Chops Fried. And it's a parody of Bloodshot Lies from the Dorfels. If you are just experiencing DMU for the first time ever, you got to go check out that Dorfels track as well.
1: Yes, both. Play. I could listen to them back to back all day long and not get sick of it.
0: Yes, and the remixes.
2: 100 sets from Chet F and 33 others.
0: Well, thank you, all 34 of you. I saw that Christian Leuenberg remastered a classic DMU track of his, and he released it this week. So this remaster is technically new to DMU, or makes the song that way, I think. You want to hear it?
1: Yes!
0: Okay, cool. This song title is in German, and I believe it's Halt mich fest.

0: Such a lovely track. Glad to revisit that one again. That middle word. Mich. Mich. Mich. Yeah. I know. I'm not guttural enough for the German words. That's probably where I'm screwing it up. But yeah. Hold me tight, I think, is the translation of that.
1: Yeah. Well, I wanted to get guttural. I wanted to sing that song with him.
0: Yeah. Good acoustic track, perfect for, you know what, the bonfires of the upcoming fall.
1: I heard a pop when you said bon. It sounded like the pop came out of your mouth from the B.
0: That's because it did.
1: Woo!
0: Well, you know what time of the show it is now.
2: 100 sets from Chad and 33 others.
1: Chad, yes.
0: Thank you, Chad. Thank you, Chad. Now is the time when...
3: I like to read the boostergrams.
0: Yeah, we got plenty of hitters to thank. It's very nice.
1: Yes,
0: oh, and I do want to quickly interject and say I saw that Sir TJ the Wrathful himself was zapping us over on Noster.
1: I
0: saw 407 sat zap come through.
1: Oh, good. I'm glad you said something because I was going to thank him, but I couldn't figure out the exact amount. It kind of like meshed together other zaps that I got.
0: Cool.
1: So thank you.
0: I saw that one on the IRC. IRC plus plus.
1: Yes. Awesome. Well, thank you, Sir TJ the Wrathful. We appreciate you. And we appreciate our streamers who are passively sending us sets as they listen to the episode, either live or when it's published. And I know Matt the Tall, he's usually listening to it when it's published to think of the crazy questions that Crazy Us will answer. And he was listening to episode 148, sending us some sats as he was listening to it through Fountain. Thank you very much.
0: Thank you. We are visible on Fountain again.
1: Yes.
0: Feels good.
1: It's nice. It's nice. And your box seat is visible everywhere we go and everywhere you are.
0: That's
1: streaming
0: right.
1: Us. And then we have Chad F, of course. He was listening to episode 148 through Boost Me Bitch. I mean, it could have been Boost Me Buddy, you never know, but I'm pretty sure it was Boost Me Bitch.
0: Nice.
1: Boost Me Buddy. Boost me bitch buddy. And he was also listening through Cast-O-Matic because he likes trying out all the different flavors of things.
0: You got to. That's how you learn and grow.
1: Yes, indeed. And I think that is it for the streamers. As for regular boosting, as far as that comes, I know Eric PP, he was boosting 3333 during the Bottomless.
0: Nice.
1: No note, but I think he's saying, I love this song because it's a great song.
0: Yeah.
1: And we love it too. And thank you for boosting the Bottomless. And then he also did 3333 again for Christian Leuenberg's
0: nice
1: newly remastered track. I think that is it for regular boosting. I may have missed something.
0: I see Eric PP also boosted 3333 to Delta OG and gave him a Delta OG plus plus.
1: Ah, yes, Montgomery Station. Awesome. Thank you, Eric PP, for boosting those bands.
0: Yeah.
1: And then for auto boosts, it's interesting because I'm seeing some auto boosts from Boost Me Bitch from Chad F. Which
0: nice.
1: Is real neat to see. Thank you. And then also Eric PP, of course, like Chad F, boosting each and every song. He is boosting through V4VMusic.com. That is Sir Libre's project. And you'll get to hear him. When is the next Bulls with Buds? Is Friday? No, September 11th.
0: Yeah, 9/11.
1: How could I forget? Oh, no.
0: Mark it on your calendar. Sir Libre doing 9/11.
1: Sir Libre, you're doing 9/11 with the bowlers. Who could have guessed it? But thank you, Eric PP, for using that to boost in. And I think that's all that I'm seeing.
0: Yeah, that's all I'm seeing, too.
1: I'm forever holding my peace, and I'm thanking all you guys for listening, sending us over some value. We appreciate you.
0: Yeah. And value comes in many forms, like the titications, the phone calls, the picture messages, hanging out in the hitter with us live, whether you're on a Noster chat or in the IRC, pounding homegrown hits on the zero node. We appreciate you, and really, homegrown hits would be nothing without the hitters here. So until next Thursday, wherever you see me out there, I will still be your DMU doll, DeLorean.
1: And I'll still be a Beanie Baby. No, I'll be Mary Kate Ultra.
0: And this is a track from Die NMI Bang entitled Miami Chip Gang.

0: Welcome to the 153rd edition of Mutton Me the Music. I am your V4VJ, Boostein Burge, or Øystein, and I'm with DJ Hi Yona today.
1: Woohoo!
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2: It's great to be here, and Uhili Heli Steve, where's Dodagina Gada, Shaganeli, blessings to all my friends on behalf of my mother's Pank clan of the Eastern Band of the Cherokee Nation. OCO, everybody.
0: Very good, very good. I have made a list of questions, Hayona, but I think we're just gonna take it on the fly today. Because I know you have a lot you want to say, and I'm not going to stop you. So just take the steering wheel, Hayona, whatever you like to talk about.
2: Well, I really appreciate the introduction with several that I've done about the Palestine or the Philistine, the Palestinian. As is the case with many Native American tribal members and Native Americans in general in the United States, because we are multilingual, speaking more than just, you know, American English, what's up, bro? Often when we are in military service, we become code talkers and translators, and such was the case for me. So that's how I came to learn, you know, Nihongo, Deutschsprachen, Französisch, je peux pas la penser, je peux penser quand même qu'en anglais. También me fui un profesor en Ecuador por dos años y se puede hacerlo el castellano. You know, so, and I learned California. So I studied Arabic in California, and that really learning Arabic. What would have been my sophomore year of college at that time, had a huge musical influence on me. And that's what led me to learning about more particularly Palestine. And then I saw all the similarities between what's happened to our Cherokee tribe, where our land was, colonized by the English speakers, and eventually it was broken into three parts. There was the northern part, which would basically be like southern Lebanon. There was the Georgia Strip, which was like the Gaza Strip. And then there was the east bank of the Smoky Mountains, or they would say west bank of Jordan. And then that led up to what was called President Jackson's Indian Removal Act of 1830. And that precipitated the 1836 Trails of Tears for our tribe and all the other native tribes east of Mississippi, between Mississippi River and Atlantic Ocean. It was forced removal. Settlers were burning down our farms, taking over our

0: livestock, and it was just absolute genocide. We were huddled into camps and then marched away. And so, you know, when I learned about, from studying Arabic, Ayaum al-Nakba and the Zionist project from London, England, you know, my dear Lord Rothschild, and, you know, even going before Balfour's declaration, and then I saw how these people indigenous to this coastline and area, they're being treated just like Cherokee were treated, you know, by the settlers and the colonists here, you know, and I can't say that's the case in relations between our Cherokee nation and all the different peoples and empires of Europe that came across. You know, for example, Cherokee, along with Lenni Lenape tribe and Delaware and Tuscaroras and others, the Iroquois, they all had peaceful trades with the Dutch. And in fact, a lot of Americans don't know their history. You know, I'll try to be kind, but actually, New York, the North River, the East River, you know, Neue Amsterdam, all of New York City, the largest city in America, is actually a Dutch settlement. And in fact, the only American president to ever be fluent in more than English was President Martin van Buren, who, of course, spoke Dutch and English, because he was born in the Dutch settlement of Long Island, you know.
1: Is it true that New Amsterdam was sold for $1 to,
0: yeah.
1: to the British? That's crazy.
0: Just so they can have something on paper, because it was they're swapping islands. And, you know, we still see this today in the Caribbean, for example. Well, look at the island of Saint Martin or Saint Martin. You know, it's still split between Dutch and French ownership, even though it's the tiniest little piece of island between, ironically enough, Jeffrey Epstein's island, little St. James Island, and the U.S. Virgin Islands, which used to be the Dutch Virgin Islands. And so, ironically, the last lands that were purchased by the United States government was, I think it was in 1914, that the Dutch Dutch West Indies or whatever it was called, they renamed it the United States Virgin Islands. But, like, you know, St. Croix, little St. James Island, which Jeffrey Epstein clearly modified for his purposes, you know, all of this is in what they call the Antilles. I mean, I know I'm not trying to sound like a geography teacher here, but I feel like for the benefit of my American audience, you know, they're generally not that geographically oriented. And so maybe it's better just to name everything America. I don't know.
1: No, but
0: Gulf
1: I find
0: America,
1: it,
0: Lake I, America. I mean, it's we're fine. Kind of living in a ridiculous clown cartoon show now, Oystein. So, you know, it's, I don't know what to say, man. You know, it's kind of embarrassing for me, because I saw a lot of videos from people from all over the world getting to visit the United States this summer on account of the World Cup. And, you know, it was embarrassing, just absolutely embarrassing, you know, for people, you know, just like, wow, everywhere we go, there's homeless and trash in the streets, and, you know, the internet connection's terrible. And so we're trying to go to the game, and there is no public transports. And we thought we would just use a bicycle, but there is no bike path. And I'm thinking, holy fuck, man. Having traveled to Schiphol Airport, you know, for those that don't know, that's the main airport for Amsterdam in the Netherlands. And most of the airports that I used in Europe, when you land at the airport with your luggage and bags and everything, all you have to do is take some escalators or elevator or whatever, and there's a platform where you can just immediately board the train right there in the terminal building itself. You know, you don't have to drag your ride some people mover system 3 miles for the connection, or, you know, just directly right in the airport. And then next thing you know, you're in Amsterdam Central, and you get out, and there's this shared common space where all modes of public transport are allowed to function properly, instead of the entire society being under the iron fist of the Detroit Big Four auto companies, which have just completely destroyed the United States. You know, if I can put my civil engineering and land surveying hat back on here, I'm actually a licensed professional surveyor in the Commonwealth of Kentucky, and, you know, my dad, granddad, going all the way back on my mother's father's side, the practice of civil engineering was imported to America from the eastern part of Prussia. My ancestor, his name was Augustus Ortmann, with the umlaut, Ortmann, and Ortmann, as they've Englicized it here. And Augustus Ortmann brought his engineering trade to Pennsylvania, and then his daughter, Mary Ann, was my granddad's mother and the namesake for my own mother, Mary Ann. And that's how, you know, I've always practiced civil engineering and cartography and land surveying in a professional capacity, to being duly licensed. And so, combined with history and being native and everything else, it's staggering today to see the greed and the way with which critical national infrastructure like highways, railways, subways, the public commons itself, with high voltage electricity transmission, power lines, water lines, oil infrastructure. You know, like when, for example, the United States Naval Air Station in Pensacola, Florida, decides to dispatch its expert frogmen to the Baltic Sea. You know, hey, we'll stop and maybe have some coffee in Copenhagen, and then we're going to go dive and blow up some Nord Stream pipelines. Like, oh, hopefully that wasn't a secret. Sorry, Germany. Why don't you just buy American natural gas instead? How convenient. Oh my God. I shouldn't get started on it, really. But, I mean, it's ridiculous. It's almost like a hermetic seal within the United States for all of my, I call them monolingual captives. Because whatever the CNN or the MSNBC or Democracy Now or some of their favorite influencers or Nodgers are telling them, Dan Bongino, Cash Patel, when they're literally the heads of part of the intelligence apparatus itself.
1: But do you think they're losing power? Do you think less and less people are listening to their propaganda?
0: Absolutely. And that is evidenced clearly by the fact that they're having to rely so much on bots and robots to hyperinflate and overinflate the actual viewership. Because when you look at the interaction in the chats, when you look at the, whether it's SATs or, what do they call it, Rumble Boosts or whatever, you know, online chat donations, pick your name for whatever they're called. And you see so much more active audience participation in shows that are displaying a viewership that's maybe a few hundred or maybe a few thousand. And then you go to YouTube or Rumble or somewhere, and it's like, or Twitter or something, Instagram, and it's like 100,000 viewers. And you go to look at the interactions, fuck, man, it's just like a few bots, you know, that are copying, this is Discord, login and join this, and it's just fan bots, you know. That's like, there's, so I don't know, it's, you know, when you ask me this question, I mean, for me, the real metric, I guess, I would use to measure actual viewership would be in participation. But maybe that's the wrong standard for people that are just listening to music or just listening to a podcast. You know, I may be viewing it through the wrong lens. But I mean, if you're just judging upon audience participation alone and what you see running beside the content that's in live stream, There's no doubt in my mind that the mainstream media has completely lost anyone that's not on retirement income in the United States at this point. Basically, if you're under 60, you've already tuned out and you're already pretty much politically orphaned because, you know, the game is up. Mm. You know, the fact that there's Section 219 of the 2027 National Defense Authorization Act, or NDAA, the Section 219 provision specifically says that the Israeli military and government will assume command and merge with the U.S. government and military in writing as yeah. part of the next defense bill. And that way they don't ever have to go back to Congress again and ask for money. They'll just take they're like being added to the bank account directly. This is great. So then whenever they need more bunker busters or sniper rounds to fight the jihadi toddlers waddling around in nappies, you know, they don't have to go to Congress and ask for it. They'll just take it. And I mean, the fact of the political action committees and the just the complete fabricated, almost celebrity status of the ruling class. Most people are suffering in the United States now that, no one's tuned into that. So what have they done? Well, that's why you have Dan Bongino and a lot of former mainstream broadcasters who have where did I do with my air quotes? There they are. Yeah, they've decided to mingle amongst the hoi polloi, you know, and dirty their feathers amongst us slimy huddled masses of Untermensch and do the YouTube show or do the TikToks and. You know, because they're like, hey, it's kind of like the Steve Buscemi meme where he's got the skateboard on his shoulder and he's wearing the AC/DC shirt. And he's like, hi, fellow kids. You know, I mean, it's.
1: Yes.
0: And yep. They don't really understand the meme still today. Is that the same, you know, for you? I think it seems like memes in particular, a lot of our digital graphic arts and memes in particular, M-E-M-E, they seem to escape, you know, the level of satire and the sophisticated level of information. It's the meme is almost like a QR code in and of itself for those that get the joke. But for the rest that look at the meme, it just looks like a QR code. It just looks like a jumble of, you know, white and black squares. You find that the same there?
1: I think that memes is a thing that is important for people to have a way of seeing things differently than what they are actually thinking, and I think that memes have done a lot to wake people up or at least make them think twice of what they're hearing. And I see a bright future, Hayona. I think that
0: I'm optimistic.
1: Yes, I think that we're gonna lose so much trust in both the pharmaceutical system, the government, all the government systems are losing more and more trust, and at the end we just have to think about ourselves, and I think that's the solution, that we see through the veil, and I think that music is one of the great things that we can use as humans to connect with each other. And I think that's going to be even more important thing for us in the future to use to connect with each other.
0: Absolutely. You know, that's why I've really centered my talents and my time on making music and releasing music, the songs and tracks that I release in particular, I guess I should say when we're talking about my house music, my EDM stuff. You know, I found that I think that's, to me, one of the best ways to gently and subversively use farce and satire and ridicule to really expose what I see as obvious truths, but clearly still are not obvious. And so, you know, we used to have this in our media with, you know, I'm thinking back, you know, there used to be satirical cartoons. I mean, I can remember seeing images from newspapers from 150, 200 years ago. And, you know, there was great art and you were able to criticize and laugh at your government. And, you know, it wasn't this whole technate and, you know, if you don't just agree with everything that the current ruling party is saying, then you're the other and subject to political persecution and everything else, to the ridiculous extent we find ourselves now, where there's countless videos. I mean, obviously you could go to the more heady stuff, like, you know, ICE troops riding around in rented vans and rented cars, unmarked vehicles, wearing brown, literal brown shirts with no name or rank, covering their face to the nose, and killing people. But yeah, let's skip over all that nasty stuff. Anyways, back to the people that get a knock on the door from the police, because we saw that your brother, who lives at this address, liked a post that was critical of the Zionist state of Israel. So is your brother home right now? We'd like to talk to him about his anti-Semitism. And I mean, I wish this sounds like a Ray Bradbury or a George Orwell type fictional dystopian novel or something, but this is reality now in 38 states in the United States. They've managed, they being the American Israeli Political Action Committee, has actually managed to get laws passed in these different states, because there's 50 states in the United States. And, you know, so, you know, the vast majority have these anti-BDS, which is what, boycott, divest, sanctions. It's, you know, a nonviolent way of protesting the apartheid, genocidal, ethno-supremacist state of Israel. Yay. But if you say stuff like that in 38 states, particularly if you're on social media in the United States, you know, you're not only could you have a knock at the door, if you go to travel on the city bus system, well, I mean, intra-city, we're talking about Greyhound or Flixbus. That's the only form of really main bus transport. Or if you use Amtrak, which is the only passenger rail provider. Well, there's one Brightline train in Florida. That doesn't count. Okay. And then there's commercial aviation at the airports. If you go to travel by any of those three modes of travel, the Department of Homeland Security will say, "Can I see your phone?" And if you say no, then they just arrest you and take it. But if you say yes and give it to them, well, they don't give it back anyways. Yoda's advice, if you have to travel to the United States, leave your actual cell phone home, take a burner phone, because it's the worst at the airports if you're coming in on international customs, because they'll be like, "Do you have any computers, laptop?" Or we saw on the, or like, they'll just take it out. Like, if it's packed in your luggage and you, like, you go to the luggage claim and you go to pull your baggage off the carousel and you're like, "Oh my God, where's my laptop? Where's my tablet? What?" And then you go to go through the pat down and they just take your phone. You're like, "Is this legal? What's happening?" Like, and a lot, this happened to a lot of people that came to visit for the World Cup.
1: Okay.
0: That was held in the United States this summer, Oyston. And in fact, at one of the initial matches, one of the FIFA referees, who I want to say he was from maybe Somalia, Africa, I don't know, he was like the FIFA African Referee of the Year or something, I don't know, award-winning soccer referee. They call it soccer in the U.S., football referee. And when he arrived at I think it was Miami International Airport in Florida, they wouldn't let him in the country.
1: Huh.
0: And they sent him back. And, like, people were talking to the president of FIFA, Gianni Infantino. And he was like, Trump's in America. They can do whatever they want. You know, they're the host country. And I'm like, but wait a second. When you're the host country, there are, like, guarantees. Like, you can't just turn away staff and players and referees at the last minute. Like, what the fuck is going on? Pardon my language, but, like, it was one story after another, like, unprecedented.
1: No worries, Iona, no worries. I totally agree with you that satire is the best way. So I love your music. It's as I told you before, it's very psychedelic to me. Mm-hmm. I get very in a good trance when I listen to your music, and I also just watch your podcast. Uh-huh. Because you have your own podcast, and I mean,
0: that's right. It's called The Peasants Podcast.
1: The Peasants Podcast, and I mean, you put so much work into it. You have all that AI videos, and I don't. Tell us a little bit how you make your podcasts.
0: So, actually, generally speaking, out of maybe 1,200 music videos that I've made, there's two or three videos where I used AI to make computer animated sequences. And I was able to stitch enough free AI videos together to make one full video for my song No More Words, which I just uploaded to the Value Burst the other day. And then on two or three other songs, I just, like, did it once and stuck it on or repeated it a couple times, like with the Rambo Jesus video, where there's about a 3 or 4 second portion of the AI video. But, you know, other than those few exceptions, for the other 1,197 videos, they're mainly either video content that I've collected or snipping up, whatever I can rip off of YouTube or wherever I can find other videos, and then cutting and pasting and rearranging and, you know, aligning with the, probably the hardest thing is whenever I find a live performance of a song that I've remixed. Like, for example, when Casey and the Sunshine Band performed live in Amsterdam, Netherlands, and they did the song Boogeyman. I'm your boogeyman, boogeyman. That's what I am. You know, so we're talking like 1977. And I found this live performance. And so I got the video for that, and I thought, this is great. I can put it behind my, I've got to move my keyboard because it's continuing to rain and I don't want water dripping on electronics.
1: No worries. No worries. While DJ Iona...
0: All right, there we go. All yes, right, I've got that.
1: We play a song, Iona.
0: Sure. Well, I thought since we're on mutton meat and music, we would do something special for the audience. Yes. And I would play something that's perhaps a little bit rarer and hard to find from my collection. And so we keep talking about soccer and Gianni Infantino. So let me pull up that song.
1: Nice.
0: God, hopefully I can remember what it's called. Let's see. Was it I Feel? Yep, I Feel. This is Gianni Infantino and DJ Iona. I guess he's still the president of the FIFA, the soccer thing. I don't know. Let's see here. Let me pull this up for you.
2: I have very strong feelings. I can tell you that. Today I feel Qatari. Today I feel Arab. Today I feel
3: these nuts.
2: Today I feel gay. Actually, I am. Today I feel disabled. Today I feel a migrant worker. I'm European. Actually, I am European. Not just I feel European. Today I feel gay. I think for what we Europeans have been doing in the last 3,000 years around the world, we should be apologizing for the next 3,000 years before starting to give moral lessons to people. Today, I have very strong feelings. I can tell you that. Today I feel gay. Today I feel Qatari. Today I feel gay. Today I feel Arab. Today I feel gay. Today I feel African. Today I feel gay. Today I feel disabled. Today I feel gay. Today I feel a migrant worker. Today I feel gay. Think for what we Europeans have been doing in the last 3,000 years around the world. We should be apologizing for next.

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Today I feel Qatari. 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Today I feel Arab. Today I feel gay. Today I feel African. Today I feel gay. Today I feel gay. Today I feel gay. Today I feel a migrant worker. Today I feel

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0: migrant work. Today I feel gay.
1: Maybe I should. But, you know, I was just trying to think of something special that I could do for...
2: That was great, man. Yeah, that was great.
1: Fucking awesome. You know, something that would be an exclusive. And then I just realized the last thing I did before I made my coffee was I just finished a brand new song and video that I've been working on for the last 3 or 4 days. And so I loaded that up. So either now or later, I actually can drop something exclusive. And I have... 3 DJs that I let listen to it already, and they were like, wow, that's the they all three strangely said that's the crunchiest, chewiest beat you've ever made, Yoda. And I'm like, oh, okay, I guess that's good. Crunchy, chewy beats. I don't know. The whole thing stemmed from the fact that the CVN-72 United States ship Abraham Lincoln, which is an aircraft carrier, left San Diego, stopped in Guam, and then spent 286 days at sea before finally returning to a port of call. And that was just yesterday. When, you know, their voyage from hell was finally over, where they literally had to climb to the poop decks to throw their back poop overboard because their toilets wouldn't work, but yet they're kicking Iran's butt. Yeah, whatever. So they got to this port of call called Pattaya in Thailand, which kind of has a reputation worldwide as being one of the top sex tourism destinations for those that are unfamiliar with Bangkok and its suburbs in Thailand. Pattaya, Thailand, port of call. And when I was talking about it with one of my DJ friends, who's a DJ out in LA, that's out in the state of California on the West Coast, and Los Angeles, I should say. And he was telling me that there's all these stories of like foreign tourists going to see some hooker in Pattaya, Thailand, and then they get pushed backwards out of a hotel window from the third floor. I was like, no. Well, then I went looking it up in the newspapers, and I was like, holy shit. Like, so then I was like, that I didn't realize there was a defenestration epidemic in Southeast Asia. And so, because, you know, my friends and I were big Scrabble players, and we liked the big words. Defenestration, nice. being thrown or falling out of a window, basically. Defenestration
2: sounds like a good night for soldiers. Soldiers also have to have fun sometimes, right?
1: So when you brothel overseas, brothel responsibly, my friends. That's the key takeaway.
2: Yes, don't fall out of windows. if you don't intend to do so, of course. Hey, Yona, I have to thank some producers of the show. So please stay with me and... And then we're going to talk more and play more music later on. So,
1: awesome. And the rain let up, so we're no longer being bombarded with drips everywhere. God is merciful. Go ahead.
2: That's good, Hayona. I also liked it was a very nice sound effect with the rain. So that for me, it doesn't matter. But I understand if you're getting wet, then it's another thing.
1: I don't care to get wet. I just didn't want my precious Yamaha Steinberg synthesizer to get buggered by the moisture. But luckily, like I said, understand. It's no longer dripping in here, and we're good.
2: That's good.
1: I got to say, thank God for the producers and the contributors out there with Valueverse and everywhere else, selling the records, supporting our music, supporting our shows, like Mutton Meat and Music. Really appreciate all of you out there.
2: Thank
1: Big
2: you.
1: Solid community.
2: Thank you for that, Hayona. It's teamwork. So we're starting with Chad F. He came in with $50 on PayPal and writes, thanks for the MSP demo, and that's what I will be sending to people as a guide for now on. And he also came in with 10,000 sats for the previous edition and writes, no, that was for the 151st edition with Aaron of Essex, and writes, can't listen right now, but Aaron is crushing it. And then he came in with 3,333 sats and writes, glad you like the art. And then a lot of auto boosts and streams as well. So thank you, Chad F. And then we have Odyssey Vestra has also been streaming both the or all of the last three editions, 150th, 151st, and 152nd. So thank you, Odyssey Vestra. That's very nice. He was streaming from Fountain. And then we have Sir TJ the Wrathful. He came in from Podcast Guru with, first of all, 3,333 sats. And writes, Øystein plus plus, Aaron of Essex plus plus, thank you for keeping the valuers going. And then another 11 sats to the show. So thank you, Sir TJ. And then we have Eric PP. He came in from v4vmusic.com with autoboosts. So thank you for that, Eric PP. Pfeiffer, the host of the two-hour folk hour, came in from Boost Me Bitch. And that was also autoboosts. So thank you, Pfeiffer. Next we have Sir Libre, also coming in from v4vmusic.com with 3,333 sats and writes, Aaron of Essex++. And then we have X Anon X from Podcast Guru with 808 sats with no message. Thank you for that. And then we have an another anonymous Boost Me Bitch user, 100 sats. Kilo Romeo plus plus comes in from Podcast Guru with 111 sats and writes, banger, he had listened to Fight With Fire by Liquid Industrial on the 64th edition. And then we have a lot of 100 sat boosts from Fountain, so I'm not gonna mention them all, but they all came in from the for the episode with the Aaron of Essex. So thank you for every one of you. That's very nice. Then we have Lyceum from True Fans. He came in from with the streams and boosts as well for both the 151st and the 152nd. And he writes, this is one fine day. Thanks for the synth tips. Talk soon. And that was 420 sats that came in twice. So thank you, Lyceum. Then we have... then we have... none other than Eline og Øyvind Berge came in with 100 euros... from PayPal. Thank you. Thank you. Yes, thank you, Eline og Øyvind. That's my parents. So I'm very appreciative that they support the show. Then we have Sir Libre. He came in with 22,222 sats. And that was for the stickers book. I just published my own book. I Hayona. So
1: nice.
2: Yes, it's a book with stickers from Rotterdam. So I'm very proud to finally be finished with that book. And you can find it on 010stickers.com if you like to find it there. Then we have...
1: That's awesome. Congratulations.
2: Thank you, man. Thank you. Then we have Matt Finlay. Matt Finlay coming in from Fountain with 320 sats and writes, thank you for service, Void Zero. Thank you for your service, Void Zero. And cheers to Øystein. And then we have Henrik Flyman coming in from Boost Me Bitch. And then guys named CSB, also coming in from Boost Me Bitch, with autoboosts. And then we have Frankie Peroni coming in from Fountain with some sats, and writes another fabulous episode with a heart and a guitar. And then we have at the end Right Said Fred, coming in from Fountain with 500 sats and writes, excellent. Thank you, Right Said Fred. We played the newest song from them on the previous edition. And then R&R Andy Brash, coming in from Castomatic with 2000 sats. And that was every one of them. So thank you to every one of you. That's a good list, and I am very appreciative for every one of you. The producers is one of the most important things. It's a collaboration between the musicians, the shows, and the producers, and everyone is important to make this thing work. So thanks to everyone.
1: And I gotta say, one of your producers that you were thanking just then, I actually got to catch Longy playing live on Aaron of Essex's show yesterday.
2: Yes, it was amazing. Live on, that was amazing. Yes,
1: and it was really good. It was really top notch. I can't say enough good words about, you know, because I ended up listening to it on the Hi-Fi stereo, and the sound quality was absolutely superb. I know from being a podcaster myself, every time you go to either record music or record live, it's always a troubleshooting exercise often of trying to figure out, you know, how to fix everything and make everything run smoothly. So
2: absolutely.
1: Great job, and tip of the hat to Aaron Abessi.
2: That was a great show. Yeah, I totally agree, man. I totally agree. That was an amazing show. And Fountain does a lot of good work for the valuers. Mm-hmm. That's for sure. So thanks to everyone there. And also thanks to you, Hayona, that you also want to join and make this thing even better with all your good beats. Do you want to try to jam some?
1: Well, I was thinking, you know, some of the songs that I have are dance songs, and you know, because I had to come outside to do the show, I couldn't bring my Roland and all my other stuff, so I just had my keyboard. And I thought that, you know, aside from jamming out, and we can improv or play along to Ripple or one of those songs that I was playing beforehand. But
2: what do you want?
1: You know, I began doing radio as a broadcaster my freshman year of college at WRSM AM 690. At St. Meinrad Seminary in Indiana. And that's actually where I received my formal vocal training from the Benedictine monks, Ora et Labora, you know, singing the Gregorian chants in Latin. You know, what was the one we did of the Salve Regina, Mater Misericordiae, Vita dulce do et spes nostra salve. Well, the, you know, contrast that to the fact that I'm growing up in Appalachia, hillbilly country, poorest part of the nation, and all of a sudden, about a year and a half ago, I was in a terrible head-on collision where someone ran a red light and hit me front end and lost my front teeth, lost my way, you know, lost my car, lost my income, and I then had to, for the first time in my life, rely upon the Valueverse community, the Bandcamp community, the online community, and music fans and patrons to support me while I'm waiting forever for my disability to go through. And so that being said, you know, even with my own children, I speak this way around them when I speak English, because I want them to speak like broadcast English. Because whenever I speak or sing the way that we talk around here in Hillbilly, all other people in America just look down on us that we're uneducated and barefoot. And so there's only a few songs where I ever sing. It's only a few songs, bub, where I ever sang, like why we talk down here and such. No. And if you go and talk like this right here around everybody else in America, most of them ain't going to talk, they'll just be plumb lost. Ain't nobody going to understand what I'm saying, you know? Even just simple stuff like, and what's wrong with you, young? Won't get something to eat there.
2: That's and really, yeah, they're really like,
1: they
2: nice.
1: Can't understand that. It's too thick of a dialect, maybe.
2: Yeah, but it's beautiful. It makes you unique. You know, everyone needs their own dialect. It's just the same with me. Everyone, when I speak Dutch here in the Netherlands, everyone asks me Scandinavian, right? So everyone, no, I don't think I don't. That we shouldn't judge other people for how they speak. So
1: a lot of that is because of Hollywood, because there was this very famous television show called The Beverly Hillbillies, and it told this fiction story of a hillbilly here in the mountains who was out hunting one day. And he shot the ground, and oil bubbled out. And he had discovered oil, and he became a millionaire. And he moved his family in their rickety old jalopy of a car to Beverly Hills. And so, you know, and that was the joke. And so even to this day, there is this caricature all across the United States of hillbillies being poor and backwards and uneducated. And in fact, West Virginia, where I'm at, is in fact the poorest state with the poorest counties, despite the fact that it used to be one of the primary supplying regions of good industrial coal, not only for the United States, but for the entire world for about 80 years. And so, you know, after all of the mineral wealth was pretty much extracted, the stuff easy to get to, it's like this entire area has been left behind. And of course, at the same time, West Virginia and the heart of Appalachia was bought out by the John Davison Rockefeller family, the, you know, the Standard Oil fortune and fame. And he ended up establishing the petrochemical industries here. The first petroleum chemical products plant was in Clendenin, West Virginia in 1920. By 1925, Union Carbide moved their operations to Charleston on an island in the middle of the Great Kanawha River. Kanawha means turkey in our language. Kanawha. And then that led to spinoffs like the petrochemical pharmaceutical industry and the plastics industry and all these other wonderful things that if you live in the United States, you can eat petrochemical cereal and cornflakes with petrochemical vitamins and petrochemical food colorings and dyes and microplastics and the flakes. And I mean, it's, you know, fortunately, I've gotten to travel overseas and eat real food. And then when you come back to the United States, you see what people eat here.
2: You have eaten stroopwafels in the Netherlands, right?
1: Yeah.
2: I have a question from the chat room, Jonah.
1: Uh-huh.
2: Do you like bluegrass?
1: Yes. I've done a couple of bluegrass songs. I've sung in a bluegrass band before. Bluegrass music is very closely associated with Appalachia and Kentucky and West Virginia. There are a number of bluegrass music festivals around here. And the banjo is kind of synonymous with Eastern Kentucky and West Virginia in this mountainous region. In fact, when you look at cell phone coverage maps of the United States, there's always a gap. There's always a hole in the coverage. That's right over West Virginia. You know, it's weird. Some people wax poetic about, oh, would it be great to live off the grid and be away from all the internet and everything? And it's like, well, you know, actually, there are still parts just down the road from me where there's no blacktop roads. It's mud or gravel road to get to the homes. There is no sewer. There is no water line. There is no power line. There is no internet. There is no phone line. And there's no cell phone towers. So, and it's always been that way.
2: It's
1: America's secret, Øystein. No one's supposed to know that we even exist.
2: Right. Do you feel different in that sort of environment? Do you feel less bothered by the electrical noise around you?
1: Absolutely. Well, it's more empowering in terms of being able to coexist with everything that lives. Mm-hmm. Because, you know, our Cherokee conception of coexistence does not come from a point of dominating humanity or dominating gender or dominating any particular species, but figuring out how to best coexist so that we all don't just simply survive, but that we can thrive and prosper together, you know. And, you know, for example, Cherokee diet is primarily vegetarian, but of course we eat turkey and deer. Depends on how good of a hunter you are, I guess. But, you know, whenever we would take an animal, we use absolutely every single part, and we preserve the meats and make pemmican and other types of preservation things where, you know, we don't have to kill a deer every day, you know. There's ways to make the fish or the meat last, you know, even if you let the meat or the fish spoil. Like, I think there's this fish called surströmming, you know, that smells really bad. But, you know, it's kind of an old-fashioned way, you know, of food preparation, you know. Whereas, you know, most of my friends here in America, you know, it's fast food because that's the only thing you can afford. But inflation's real bad, but anyways, as we get through the show here, thanks again for having me on and letting me speak on behalf of the Cherokee and the hillbillies here and the hidden part of America. One of the songs I've put on the Valueverse that's done remarkably well, and it really touches me. It makes me feel good because it's just my vocals and piano and nothing else, very, very, very stripped down. And I'm singing in my native hillbilly tongue. And that song is called Jägermeister.
2: Very nice. Let's hear it. Let's hear it.

0: Let's do it.
1: The Jägermeister.
0: Jäger.
1: Shout out to General Chuck Yeager, the man that broke the sound barrier for all of humanity. Oh, so were you wanting me to go live now, or are you pulling up the studio?
0: No, I'm just start the song, Jonah, and I'll just I play a little bit in the backup, as backup.
1: Okay. All right, well, this song is called Jägermeister, Lincoln Days. This is for General Chuck Yeager, a native of West Virginia from Myra in Lincoln County on the Guyon River Valley. Let's see here. Huh. Well, let me get my sustain pedal turned back on. All right.

Handle that X1 door shut, busted nuts. Big blind locks and dams, Hamlin wins. Yeah, he's breaking the sound barrier like Big Ugly out blinking away. Courthouse fire, Lincoln County records lost to the wind. Don't you mind me, Mrs. Going through a

0: Nei.
1: Beautiful man.
0: Nice, I could hear that.
1: Very nice, very soulful. I love it. I love it.
0: One of the only songs that I sing in that twang, as it were. Yes, I am a hillbilly. I just don't normally talk like it because to me, it's just like another language, like, you know, donkeys. Danke, danke schön. Ja, ich kann, you know, ich kann bestehen, besser dann, ich kann stark, aber ich kann bestehen mehr und ich kann Deutsch sehen und sprechen. Und
1: may I ask, how many languages do you speak?
0: Well, I have enough of a fluency to, you know, conversate in Sicilian or Italian, I guess, and Spanish and French and Cherokee and German and Arabic and Japanese, and then also a little bit of Anishinaabe and Gushali, which are native languages. I don't know, probably about 10 or 15 where, you know, at least I can kind of keep up a little bit with conversation. But, you know, I've gotten rusty. You know, I used to be able to speak or at least understand Polska and Poruski or Russian. Yeah, I can still read the Cyrillic. Same thing with Hangul or Korean, you know, Annyeonghaseyo. You know, yeah. I can read the script and everything. I remember how to write it and pronounce it correctly. But, you know, where I haven't used it in 20 years, I've lost almost all my vocabulary in Hangul or Korean. Just an example.
1: And how did you learn so many languages?
0: Now, my father was an army brat, because my grandfather was a career in the U.S. Army as a petroleum oil and lubricants quartermaster. And so my dad grew up being exposed to Japanese and French and German. And, of course, from my father's own family, from Corleone and Burgio in La Sicilia, Sicily, you know, also bringing over the Siciliano or the Siciliano, the Sicilian, or, you know, it's really a language of its own. I mean, I guess it's a strong accent or dialect of Italian, technically, but the numbers and a lot of the words are different. I don't know. Anyways, that was for my dad. And then my mom had studied French and German. She spoke it around me. And then my mom's older brother, my Uncle Charlie, married my Aunt Fumi Sawachi, who is a Japanese native of the Niigata prefecture on the mainland Honshu Island, and where she was my babysitter, you know, 3, 4, 5 years old. She always had the NHK, national broadcaster from Tokyo, playing on the television. And so, you know, that's how I learned, before I even went to school, how to read the kanji and the hiragana and katakana, which ironically, the way Japanese is written as syllables is the exact same way that our Cherokee language, Jalagi, is written, with an 85 character syllabary, so that, you know, each symbol that you write is a whole part of a word, not just a consonant or a vowel symbol, you know?
1: Very interesting.
0: It was our chief Sequoia who transformed Cherokee from a cursive language to a print language. And Sequoia is pretty famous. They named a tree after him in California. I'm sorry, go ahead.
1: I just wanted to ask, so is that special for the Cherokee tribe, or is that something for all the tribes? Do all use
0: symbols? Yes, generally speaking, you know, when we go to powwows, which are meetups between different Native American tribes, you know, because essentially, you know, the United States has separated all of the Native tribes onto concentration camps that they euphemistically term Indian reservations. Stick a casino on there, and there you go. But they're essentially concentration camps. You won't find Cherokee at the Navajo Rez. You won't find Lakota at the Yupik Rez. You know, I mean, each rez is basically a fenced pasture where they can herd human tribes. So the only time we really meet up is at powwows, you know, and we'll all come together. And at those powwows, you know, virtually all the others that I meet from their nations, they speak their native tongues and English, and then often Spanish or French or some other language. And so I think it's because most natives that still speak the language, approaching English either as a primary or secondary language, the fact that they have fluency from birth at any level in a different language opens the door to more language study, I think. Whereas most of my European and African American fellow counterparts here are just monolingual and do good to even speak English properly or grammatically correct. And it's, you know, I'm in my 50s now, and I've just watched this entire country basically turn into, like that Mike Judge movie, Idiocracy. It's literally become an idiocracy. And the good news is, I'm optimistic. Things are looking up. People are waking up. The fact that we've done without any real cool shit in this country for the last 100 years, and the rate of impoverishment of the many and the enrichment of the few, even the rate at which the wealth transfer is occurring in the U.S. is accelerating to the point that everyone's feeling the pain now, as, you know, virtually every pillar of the society is losing trust with the population at large due to failure, corruption. You know, maybe the proper term would be a cacistocracy, where it's basically ruled by the least qualified and the most corrupt, perhaps. But, you know, honestly, I don't see the power dynamic really playing out in terms of a national sovereignty game. It seems like national sovereignty, sort of local sovereignty, sort of came and went, and it's just been thrown by the wayside. But in reality, for those that know, we're getting to know our neighbors and our friends and the people that grow our crops and the people that raise our cattle and pigs and chickens. And slowly across this country, and I think worldwide, there's much more of a relationship now between those that know, that read the tea leaves, that see what's coming, that's especially considering what's already happened, and realizing we're all going to have to start thinking in terms of supply and logistics into where are we going to get our water? Where are we going to get healthy food that's not going to poison us? That's an easier task to accomplish in the European Union and in other parts of the world than it is to accomplish in the United States due to just the tremendous amount of garbage and pollution in the medicines, in the foods, in the drinking water, in the beverages, in the air, in the soil. You know, it feels like the American empire is collapsing, but I know it's going to have a long-lasting impact on the rest of the world forever, thanks to all of the depleted uranium shells and bombs we've scattered everywhere, and all of the radioactive pollution. Because for those that don't know, the United States military used to operate about 850 military bases overseas. Due to our incredible winning streak against Iran, that number is less than 800 now. We're not going to talk about that. So, you know, I mean, because, you know, one of the reasons why the USS Lincoln was 286 days between ports of call. Oh, my God. I couldn't imagine a merchant mariner getting on a ship in Rotterdam port, being stuck on a freaking ship for 300 days. Just kill me now. No ports of call. I mean, you don't even have to gas up, because, of course, they were bringing the gas to them to keep the ship running. And why? Well, that's because all of the U.S. bases in Kuwait and Urdun or Jordan in Qatar, Bahrain, Emirates Mutahada Al Arabiyan. I'm sorry, what's it called? UAE, United Arab Emirates, you know, Dubai, Abu Dhabi, the entire footprint, even into Iraq and Syria. You know, once air defense and radar was taken out, all of a sudden, they're sitting ducks with all these U.S. bases on the border with Iran. Well, what did you think was going to happen when you attack a country for building nukes that they didn't want so that you could open a Strait of Hormuz that wasn't even closed at the time? I can't make this make sense. I really...
1: I think no one can make sense of what is going on in the world today, DJ Hayona. So I think the best advice that I can give is to watch less news, because we are getting way too much caught up in it, and we are getting sick mentally by seeing all the suffering from all over the world. I'm not saying that we should be ignorant to it, but it's
0: people are noticing more. But it feels like the old Panama Chichense's bread and circus act just isn't hitting like it used to, my friend.
1: No, it's getting to a point where you have to say enough. Because you get a bit loopy if you watch too much news and too much propaganda, because you can't really like this to complete the circle for this show, Hayona. What we started talking about was losing trust in the system,
0: and precisely,
1: that is exactly what needs to happen, because we can't rely on people that is using the media to make us all crazy. So we have to find our own ways, and we are doing it together with the music. And I think
0: absolutely. I'm so excited about the Value Burst, Fountain FM, your show, so many other shows, because as a direct result of people noticing they're being bullshitted, they're being lied to, and they can't trust things they could trust before. Name your thing. As a result, people are turning to the Value Burst, to direct patronage, to more direct and meetups IRL in real life as well. And
1: totally. And concert live.
0: Are forming, because we found out we can trust Usten Birj. We can trust DJ Hayona. You know, these people have never bullshitted us. They're just telling it like it is. And that, you know, the good are drawn together, I believe.
1: Totally. And then, of course, we all do our best, and no one is perfect. But as long as we do our best, then we are at least doing our job, DJ Hayona. And that is what is important right now.
0: I really appreciate the opportunity to be on your show and to give a voice to the voiceless, because, you know, hillbillies and West Virginia in particular is so, well, for example, it's one of the least populated states, barely over a million people. And in fact, in my lifetime, there's four different Americans that I've met. When I told them I was from West Virginia, they said, "You mean Western Virginia?" And I would say, "No, West Virginia has been a state since 1863. Newsflash, you know, so it's, I mean, how can you live in a state in a country with other people in the country and they've never even heard of your state?
1: Even I know that, DJ Iona.
2: Yeah,
1: almost
2: God,
1: heaven, West Virginia.
0: It really speaks to the propaganda and the conditioning and programming.
1: It's in a song. How can you not know that?
0: John Denver. Yes. You know, that's kind of an obligatory song I have to cover whenever I play a gig here at home. You know, I have to do Country Roads,
1: Take Me
0: Home by John Denver, you know.
1: Yeah, that's one of my favorite country song. Thank you so much, DJ Iona, for being on the show today. I really appreciate it.
0: Well, I do have something to share with you before we leave. You know, where I can speak for the peasants in the United States, home ownership in the U.S. is about to drop below 60%. So the American dream of owning your own home, you know, we have a lower home ownership rate than most of the first world now, thanks to Wall Street, private equity buying up housing. And so the homeless epidemic and the extreme poverty is now no longer just relegated to the mountains of Appalachia, just off the East Atlantic coast. Now, virtually every U.S. city has homeless camps. So the last song that I pulled up to share with the Mutton Meat audience is called Patayan Defenestration. And it features a section of downtown Los Angeles, California, literally just a few blocks away from Burbank and Hollywood, where, you know, Paramount Studios and MGM Studios, you know, the Hollywood America is broadcast to the whole world in films and theaters. But just a few blocks away is a section of Los Angeles called Skid Row, S-K-I-D-R-O-W. And it is one of the largest homeless camps in the entire United States of America. Thousands and thousands and thousands live there. And so that's what's featured on this music video. Whenever you want to hear that crunchy, chewy stuff, that's what I've been waiting for the end. For those that have listened to all the shows so far, thank you so much. Listening to the show, Mutton Meat and Music, all the way to end, that really helps with the algos and the likes. And big thanks again to all the contributors and producers with the sats and the PayPals and the love. It is truly appreciated. We think the world of you out there.
1: And thank you. And I also have posted the Bandcamp link to your music in the chat room. So everyone that is in the chat room right now, they can find all your music there. Right. You have most of your music on Bandcamp.
0: Well, I would say about maybe 20% of my music is on Bandcamp. About 80% is on Rumble.
1: When do we get
0: Rumble.com? You want me to send that to you again?
1: I already have it. Do we get more music in the Valueverse?
0: Absolutely. That's the thing. Thanks to my friend Matt Finley. You know, I've worked with him, produced some records that he's done with him and Ben. What's Ben's last name? Ben Antonitis, I think. Anyways, you know, I have a lot of friends down under in Australia, mate. And, you know, Matt's around the Melbourne area, or Melbourne, as they say in America, wrongly. And he was the one that told me, you know, Iona, I know you're really struggling with the broken neck and waiting on your disability. And, you know, I've got five young kids, my little Ionalings. I'm teaching how to read and write and speak Cherokee now. And he said, you know, I'll walk you through it. And so thanks to Matt, I got onto Primal and I got the Noster client and I did some research about that. And then now I'm trying to figure out this special program that I saw that you had, where you can actually upload the music yourself with this open source code. You know, it's got everything, all the boxes, and you can check and put in all your links, your Noster clients, and all that stuff. Very, very straightforward, easy to use. And, you know, because prior to that, in terms of what is in my discography, across the entire interweb. You know, I use this website called Route Note, which allows me to obtain UPC and ISRC codes for my songs. And at that stage, where I license it under my own record label, Deconagisti Records, which is Deconagisti just means music in our language of Cherokee or Tsullaki. And so there's like, I think I've got 5 songs that I've officially released. And so you can find those on Spotify and anywhere. And then unfortunately, about 10% of my discography, I can't even get to myself, but maybe after my untimely demise, I'm sure people, when they catch on and find out about the DJ Hayona, they'll probably find it because it was put online. It was on YouTube and other places. And I know even though those YouTube channels were pulled by YouTube, they still have that data.
1: Of course. Nothing gets deleted.
0: That's right.
1: In the end. All right. Thank you so much, DJ Jona. Let's end the show with your song. And then I want to thank everyone that has listened to this edition with DJ Hayona. I hope you enjoyed it. And if you're listening later, please know that 50% goes, or I should say 45% goes to DJ Hayona. So please send your boostergrams to this edition this week, and then give some love to DJ Hayona.
0: Squeeze the wado, nigga jungle lane.
1: All right.
0: Wado. Thank you for
1: and
0: everyone.
1: And of course, boost all his songs that you can find in the Valueverse as well.
0: Yeah, I'm now focusing on the Valueverse and Wavelake. Wavelake is now my first point of distribution now with all of my new content. So, you know, again, big shout out to Matt Finley. He has put me into the Valueverse. And for me, knowing all the hoops and obstacles there were to me previously as an artist and how straightforward and easy and it is to use the Valueverse. Once you get the learning curve, if you just grin and bear it, once you put in your first few songs, then all of a sudden you'll realize, oh my God, listen, why was I doing it this other way before? This way is so much easier. More people can listen to it. It's no longer being thumbed down because of the content or the free speech content. You know, so I'm really appreciative of the efforts all across the Valueverse to create this artistic space where we can freely create and have this global conversation and music and art and free ideas, which seems to be under threat in this day and age that we live, sadly. You know, in America and other places, I know if you produce the wrong combination of letters and vowels, you'll be making word crimes and hate speeching and everything. And that's just ridiculous to me.
1: I totally agree.
0: Well, I've got Patayan defenestration. I'll pull this up for the audience. And much love to everyone, as we say in Cherokee, which is the beginning of God. Shatag Sesti. Blessings to all of you and all that warm at your home fires. Hawa. Ahoasta.
2: Skid Row, 50 or so squalid blocks in the shadow of downtown Los Angeles. One of the richest cities on earth. What's it like living on the streets here?
3: It feels like a failure. I fell hard in some areas of my life.
2: We came for a day to find out what it's like to live here, who lives here, and why Skid Row even exists. The origin, a train station. When the Transcontinental Railroad reached LA in the 1870s, this was the end of the line. This place has been like this for over 100 years in one
4: right,
2: way or
4: right.
2: another. Kevin Cole used to be homeless here, stuck around to help.
4: Every mayor that come in, Darcetti, all of them say, oh, we're going to fix it. We're going to work on it. They start off trying to fix it, but something is wrong. If you can put a man on the moon, you can clean these streets up.

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1: And that's it, folks. 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

0: Hey, happy Thursday, September 3rd, 2026. You are listening to Homegrown Hits, episode 149. I'll be one of your DMU DJs tonight, DeLorean.
1: And I'll be another one of your DMU DJs tonight, Chance of Showers, Kate Ultra.
0: Ooh, Chance of Showers, Kate Ultra.
1: Huh. Yeah, I think a big chance. It's nice. Been so rainy.
0: Really?
1: Yeah.
0: We got opposite weather for once.
1: Whoa. It's been just storming all the time. Up and down the East Coast, it seems. And last night, I never wake up. Like, I literally slept through a fire before. And I woke up twice to the sound of thunder. It was the loudest thing I've ever heard in my life. It was so scary, but it was also kind of awesome.
0: Dang, that's intense. Now I want to hear more about this sleeping through a fire story.
1: Well, it's not, I'm really adding a lot to that. It wasn't like, oh my gosh, the whole house burned down. It was just one night, my sister was using the toaster oven and it caught fire and all of the alarms and smoke and everything was going on all over the house. Everybody in the house woke up and was running around and I was asleep. I was a kid and someone pulled me out of bed and I woke up on the porch. I was asleep through even being brought out. I sleep like a rock. It's great.
0: But that's nice.
1: Yeah.
0: Pretty cool.
1: Glad I'm here to tell the tale.
0: Yeah, totally. The toaster oven didn't get you that time.
1: Yeah, well, that's why I was like, whoa, I woke up from thunder? What the heck?
0: It must have been loud. Louder than a fire alarm.
1: Yes, like life-changingly, earth-shatteringly loud.
0: Well, our intro song this very Thursday night, it wasn't super loud. It was Wim Wenders Wins by Johnson City. And I'm wondering what films of Wim Wenders might have been pulled into the background of that track. Because it sounds like some samples there at the end, and I was thinking, you know, I don't believe I've seen any of Wim's films. I was looking through them. He had one come out in 2023.
1: Yeah. No, well, I gotta see one.
0: Yeah.
1: I always forget about that outro there of that song, and it makes me think, oh, well, that makes sense, because Johnson City also has an album called Film Music?
0: Yes.
1: With a bunch of music that should be in films.
0: It absolutely should be.
1: Definitely, no question. Change it to an exclamation mark.
0: Yeah, seriously. Hopefully soon. You know, the musicians have been decentralizing their music pretty rapidly since we kicked things off, especially with this show. Now we've got new artists every single week, which is wild. Where are the filmmakers slapping up RSS feeds with value time splits to the soundtrack musicians?
1: Ooh.
0: Anytime now, guys. Anytime. There's a bunch of musicians that have great scores for movies just waiting to be discovered, and you will discover them here on Homegrown Hits. So, more in the show, even. And if you are new to The Hitter, well, I'm excited to tell you this is a value-for-value production. So, whenever we play a track, if you really like it, you can use a nude podcast app to send some sats straight to the artist. 99% goes to the musician behind the music. 1% stays here so that we can thank you at the end of the show. So, you better be boosting.
1: Or else.
0: Yeah.
1: We'll find you.
0: It might not be the thunder waking you up at night. Could be us.
1: We'll tell you weird poems and we'll write you blood letters.
0: Ooh.
1: Hover it over your bed.
0: And maybe this next track we'll be playing. This one is from Good Health. It's entitled Midas.

0: Good health. Welcome to Homegrown Hits.
1: 100 sets from Chad F and 33 others.
0: Thanks, Chad F, and thank you, Norm, for reading the boostergrams tonight.
2: Yes, thank you. And yeah, welcome. Good health. That was great.
0: Yeah, such a cool sound. It's very dreamy. Mm-hmm. Those tracks for me.
2: That's my style.
0: Yes.
2: I love hearing that.
0: Yeah. This episode will be a great playlist for everyone to go back to. I think Wim Wenders Wins flows beautifully into those two good health tracks.
2: Yeah. Yeah. If you want to skip us talking, you can just listen to the songs. That's the magic.
0: True.
2: Of everything.
0: I saw that our bud Augie is putting together a little station that plays different chapters from different podcasts, Meshtadelian podcasts, and he's going to include songs from Homegrown Hits in between each of those.
2: So that's awesome.
0: Talking bits and then songs that we bring. So it'll be all DMU, which is great.
2: That's great. Does he have like a name for the station or
0: not that I know?
2: Is that
0: not
2: how it works? Well, that's sweet.
0: But yeah, it'll be cool. I'll definitely share links when I got one.
2: Yeah. And hey, anybody listening out there right now, if you have any links that you would like to share with us, that you want to text us or you want to say something weird or you want to ask what all this stuff is about, we'll read your texts over the show. You can also call in if you have a beautiful or horrible voice, and you can leave a voicemail, and we'll play it on the show, too. We have a great phone number, and you won't believe this. We also have a wonderful phone number jingle.
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0: That's right. You can also text or send pictures to 213-839-8668. And you're going to want to do it soon to get them in on tonight's show.
1: Yeah. We're all waiting.
0: That's right. Just waiting on you, hitter.
1: Yeah.
0: What are you keeping us waiting for?
1: Come on.
0: Oh, wait a minute. I think the wait is over.
1: Oh, yeah. You might be right. Actually, you're definitely right.
0: Especially because I saw the return of a favorite DMU artist in the hitter here, Charles Oziewool. He's back. He dropped a new track. And we've got it here to play for you. This one is called Drilla Trap.

0: 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Can you feel spooky season moving in on us?
1: It's creeping up.
0: That's right. That was Insanity from PQS off of The Drake Equation. Another band brought to us by way of New Music Nudge Unit over across the pond.
1: Yeah.
0: The chat is creeped.
1: Well,
0: they got the deep creeps from that track.
1: It is. It's creeping up to that season, time of year. It's fitting. Yeah. When I heard this and then the lyrical content of it, I was like, oh yeah, we're really entering that season.
0: Oh boy, I'm ready for it. I'm here for it.
2: 100 sets from Chad F and 33 others.
1: I think Chad F and 33 others are ready for it. I just picture everybody dressing up like vampires and, I don't know, doing some weird inverted disco.
0: Yeah. We'll make that happen on my birthday.
1: Yeah.
0: Bring your best vampy look.
1: I think the last time I dressed up for Halloween. Nope, that's not true. Never mind. I was going to say the last time I dressed up for Halloween, I was a vampire. But that was the second to last time.
0: Oh, what was the last time?
1: I was a robber. Oh no, I was either a ref or a robber.
0: Nice.
1: So Make was he was either a ref or a robber. I think I was the robber, but we showed up like that in similar looking costumes and people were like, "Oh, are you matching?" No. He's a ref and I'm a robber. Duh.
0: Come on.
1: Yeah, the money bag.
0: Nice.
1: It's a good joke.
0: Did you have a good week?
1: I sure did. I'm getting on track with planning things because the stuff ain't stopping and I don't want it to stop. I want more projects and things to do. So I need to be good with

0: my time and not go crazy. But I actually started demoing vocals for a new album, and I'm excited for that.
1: Ooh, that's exciting.
0: It's been quite therapeutic, actually, strangely enough. At first I was like, I don't know, because there's so much going on right now. I feel like everybody in the world is just doing a bunch of cool projects that I want to take part in. But I'm glad that we're doing it now, because it gives me a good energy boost. I feel like the complete opposite of drained when I do that. Like, oh, I got all that out. Great. Cool. So.
1: That's cool. Will this be a project we're familiar with? Like Echo Reality? Or?
0: Yes, it's going to be Echo Reality.
1: Okay.
0: There's a bunch of the music is done. Well, there's going to be tons of work that needs to be done after, but right now we're on the process of me just getting down those dang old scratch tracks.
1: Nice. You've been recording a bunch lately.
0: Yeah, it's been fun.
1: That's awesome.
0: Hence why I need my handy dandy whiteboard calendar to just keep track of everything.
1: Yep. Keep the deadlines coming, keep the projects coming, keep the momentum going.
0: Yes, exactly. And then, this weekend, I keep forgetting it's Labor Day weekend. Gonna spend the time with fam and hang out and hyperspace out late Sunday. I'm excited for that.
1: Nice.
0: No work Monday.
1: But, that's right. Yeah.
0: Well,
1: it snuck up on me. Labor Day.
0: Yeah. It's late this year.
1: Yeah. My week's been good. Oh, by the way, circling back to Augie's station, I've been reliably informed that it is called Meshtadel Dispatch. That's what we're going to be looking for.
0: Oh, cool.
1: So when you find the Meshtadel Dispatch, just know all the music was curated by Homegrown Hits, which is really cool.
0: Oh, neat.
1: So I'm trying to think back to Thursday. Friday, we did a Bowls with Buds with Rev Hodel. That was a lot of fun.
0: That's awesome.
1: I didn't realize how these principles of permaculture fit into literally every aspect of life, not just being on a farm. Yeah. And I'd even been hearing Reed say things like, oh, integrate, don't segregate. And I think that's really great with all the protocols that we're familiar with. And I had picked it up myself and then saw, oh, that's one of the principles. Nice.
0: Yeah, I've totally blanked that you guys did that. I'm going to have to listen to that episode. I miss my Bowls with Buds.
1: Yeah.
0: Love my Bowls with Buds. It's nice. It's like hanging out with people.
1: Exactly. And of course, they had hung out at Lake Satoshi. So that was cool. I don't think we really touched on Lake Satoshi too much, but it was a great hang. It was very swishy, as the Rev calls it. There was a lot of swishing going on, which was cool. And looking forward to meeting him in the flesh, hopefully soon. And we've got another Bowls with Buds already lined up for 9/11.
0: Oh, yeah. Yeah. All right.
1: It'll be Sir Libre of Lightning Thrashes.
0: Awesome. I can't wait. That'll be great.
1: Yeah. A Missouri Smash episode.
0: Yeah.
1: Then this weekend, man, just smashing out so projects much stuff in the house. Yeah. It's such boring stuff, though. But I did manage to binge a show while I was doing that, a TV show, which was kind of fun. Widow's Bay. They lured me in. They said something about a quaint New England town. I was like, yep, I'm there. And then I was just laughing along because Stephen Root is in it. So I enjoyed it.
0: I am a sucker for shows about New England.
1: Yeah.
0: I'm just going to enjoy it a little bit more if it's in that area.
1: Yeah, it's the right amount of spooky, ooky, and campy. And
0: is it a newer show? Older?
1: I think it's new. Like, new.
0: Whoa.
1: Maybe a couple months old. Only 10 episodes in this first season, and they've been slated for more, so it's one of those, like, watch it and then wait. Severance. But it was fun. It was a fun one. And Let's see, other than TV, Laguna had her final check-in with the midwife, and that was fun. Aww. She's 11 pounds.
0: So wow, Laguna, 11
1: growing
0: pounds.
1: Big and strong. And oh, that's why my arms hurt. No, just kidding. She's doing good. And so that was fun. That was a fun check-in. There was a like nightmare client there before me, so it ended up being my longest appointment I've ever had with my midwife.
0: Whoa.
1: So that was nice. Hanging out. She had her newest addition to the midwife team handling me because I'm easy. You know, I'm like in and out. Everything's good. I had to do my postpartum depression screening, got a 0 on that. So they're like, yep, nothing to worry about.
0: Yeah, buddy.
1: And, my midwife pops her head in and she's like, don't go. Don't weigh the baby without me. I want to do it. Just wait. She's like, I will be in 3 minutes. Just guess how much she weighs or something. So
0: did you guess?
1: Yeah. Yeah, I guessed 10 pounds. So I was a whole pound off. My guessing is not too good.
0: Oh.
1: I'm just like, well, I don't know.
0: Well, you don't like the odd numbers.
1: Yes, that's true.
0: You wanted it to be an even number.
1: Yeah. And now, man, this week is flying by. We're doing a little day trip, weekend trip over to Kansas for some fun times. Aww. Like birthday party 3.0. The Bowlettes are currently having a girls-only sleepover at Pop's. So I'm excited to hear about that. I saw that they got into a treasure trove of Beanie Babies. So yo. I was like, oh, those are still around. Nice.
0: Yeah. So, it's the gift that keeps on giving.
1: Dude. Yep. We had him. Pop took care of him. He still has them. I was like, holy moly. Seeing that, he sent me a picture of them just laying on a bed covered with Beanie Babies. And it reminded me of the TY magazines that were coming out in the 90s.
0: Whoa, I forgot about those.
1: Yeah, and there'd always be an article or something about a kid that had way too many Beanie Babies. And there'd be a picture of them surrounded by all their Beanie Babies.
0: Yeah.
1: I was like, dang, look at you. Could be on the cover of those magazines.
0: Oh, man. Yeah, I love that. I love that magazine. That brought back some core memories right there.
1: Yeah.
0: It's inspired by that magazine.
1: The magazine. You had always seen new Beanie Babies you didn't even know existed. And you're like, well, yeah. I guess I need that one, too.
0: Oh, yeah. Big time. Yeah.
1: Oh, my gosh.
0: Yeah, like everywhere. I mean, my mom has all my old Beanie Babies. So my nieces and my nephew, they're just like everywhere all the time, all around.
1: Nice. Getting loved, getting played with.
0: Hey, I remember you.
1: Yeah, I guess that a lot of these Beanie Babies Pop used to do special voices for, so they're like unique characters in the Pop universe. So,
0: nice.
1: So he's been rediscovering that. I'm like, can we please get an audio recording of this? Can we make it
0: please.
1: A cartoon?
0: Can we? Yeah. Yes. Please. So, okay.
1: I'm hoping
0: that'd be great.
1: Yeah, we can coax this out of him.
0: I'm gonna write that down. I'm putting that down as my bullet point for something to do when we're hanging out in Kansas City.
1: So, Pop, we gotta get to work on this project that you're a huge part of.
0: I'll just gas him up because the world needs it.
1: Yeah, the world absolutely does. And what the hitter always needs is hitters inside of it. So we like to thank the hitters that have been supporting these artists throughout the week, boosting them, boosting the show. And I'm scrolling back in the helipad. I see Bully Steed came in with 1111 sats through Fountain, and she had a post-show music request. That's right. There is a post-show if you hang out in the hitter with us, and you can absolutely keep the song requests coming. She wanted to hear Echo Reality's Pink Flight Attendant, and we gave her the full album.
0: Yeah.
1: Chad F. boosted in 333 sats to White Triangle's Kerouac through Cast-O-Matic and said, classic track. Yes, classic indeed.
0: Mm-hmm.
1: Then Chad F. was boosting in again through Boost Me Bitch, and he said, I do have boostmebuddy.com that I want to make family friendly, mainly for TJ, but that's a lot of work, so it might just stay as a redirect with a smiley face. Now, I'm excited to tell you that live during that Bulls with Buds, Chad F. made Boost Me Buddy a reality. So you can go to boostmebuddy.com. He just needs a good ISO to play whenever you fire off a boost from Boost Me Buddy, because I think he's just got the pew right now. He needs a good Boost Me Buddy. You know, something.
0: Yeah, I'm just thinking of stupid things. I'm just thinking, buddy, buddy, buddy. Like, you don't want that. You don't want something like that. You want something tasty. But that actually works out that he was doing that during Bulls with Buds. I didn't even think about that.
1: Yeah.
0: Bulls with Buddies.
1: So now, Bulls with Buddies. Now, when you hear, if you're listening, like an episode behind or something, and I go, oh, and I think he's got boostmebuddy.com too. Yes. Yes, he does.
0: Yeah, buddy.
1: Dude, he's gonna need good. He needs so many domains. Boost me, bro. In the chat.
0: Please donate all of your domains. Any domain you can spare to Chad F. He is the CEO of the free and open internet.
1: Yeah. Boost me, bucko. Oh, it could just keep going. It's great. Okay. Chad F. boosted in 333 stats through Castomatic. To titties in my face and said Tim F plus plus. So nice, he did it twice, one for each tit there. Thank you, Chad F. And then I see Henrik Flyman was boosting in 555 sats through Boost Me Bitch with his electric guitar emojis, three of them. Thank you, sir.
0: Thank you.
1: Rev Hodel was boosting in 429 sats through Fountain. Now, I do need to make a disclaimer about Fountain boosts. Occasionally, they're just showing a split, and then occasionally they're showing the full boost amount. So, if I get your full boost amount wrong, I am sorry. And I believe Eric PP and Oscar are in talks about fixing it so that the full boost amount will come through. But Rev Hodel said, gonna try to use onlyboosts.com to find some titications. Still trying to find my place for discovering some V4V music. Really would like to find some math rock and experimental rock tunes. Hashtag 40HPW.
0: Ooh, yes. I like math rock.
1: This show can add hours to your 40 hours per week that you gotta get in. And it's good music. Yeah, if you know math rock artists out there, I hope they have a website. Tell them how easy it is to just self-host their tracks and be fully decentralized musicians.
0: Yeah.
1: That way they can join us here in the Hitter, which is a pretty cool place to be. So, let's see. I'm scrolling up.
0: She wants the math rock, too.
1: Yeah, she's ready. She's ready. Time for some updated math rock. Yeah.
0: She is.
1: She's going to record it herself. Oh, I see. Bear Snare Records boosted 1111 sats through Fountain and said, Hitters, send me your homegrown vocal recordings for the breakdown of Toxic Sky. Here's a folder to which you can, I think, upload recordings and access lyrics. And I've got a Proton link here. I'm going to copy it and put it in the chat. And it will also be in the show notes. Yes, get them in. Be a part please. Of this recording with all of us.
0: I gotta get that in too. I Bear Snare, you're awesome. I absolutely want to be a part of this. It has been so crazy busy, but this will be done.
1: Yes.
0: And we will put it in the show notes, homegrownhits.substack.com, and DeLorean will publish it right then and there, and you'll see it in the app.
1: Yes, and there's a lot of talented hitters out there, so I hope that we hear from you in that song.
0: Please.
1: We'll be picking out the vocals. We'll be pointing out who's missing.
0: Yeah,
1: so get it in.
0: And don't worry if you're like, oh, I don't have a good microphone. He said even if you're just using your phone and you have it, you have a room full of people or just by yourself, send it and he's going to blend it all together and it'll be a really cool sound. I think having various amounts of people and also the way it's recorded, I think that could make it sound really neat. So just saying.
1: Yeah, buddy. 123 sats came in from Matt Finlay using Podcast Guru and he said, test boat. Well, test boat received.
0: Yes.
1: Thanks. I hear Thank you, Matt sir. Has a node up and running now. So
0: awesome.
1: Very cool. Be sending you sats directly. Got to get some channels opened. Maybe get you in a ring of fire. Let's see. We got 333 sats through Boost Me Bitch from Chad F and 33 others. And then 333 sats from Eric PP using v4vmusic.com. I think that brings us up to the top of the show. But I will remind you that we also have a PayPal if you want to use a credit card or some fiat or move money from your PayPal to ours. You can do that. I got a QR code in the chapter art. So it's super convenient for you to do if that's what you would like to do. And what I definitely want to do is hear some Prosperous Soul tonight. This track is called Dark Matter.

0: Yeah, prosperous soul. Such a cool sound that dude has.
1: Yeah. Did you see that star? Just the way he says stuff, it's great.
2: 100 sats from Chad F and 33 others.
0: Thanks, Chad F. Yeah.
1: Thanks, guys.
0: Watching the horses run down the mountain. I was seeing it, man. This one, I was like, ooh, like a new cowboy sci-fi movie or something. Oh. I was going to say neo-cowboy. That's kind of...
1: I like that.
0: The vibes I was getting. It's like maybe it's a post-apocalypse world and the cowboys are back, but with, you know, new weapons and gear.
1: You're making me think of Cowboy Bebop.
0: Yes. Yeah.
1: I was thinking about that yesterday, so that maybe that's why. But
0: man, yeah, it's been too long since I've watched some Cowboy Bebop.
1: It's been a very, very long time for me. I don't remember a lot of it, honestly. But every time I hear that song, I think of the music video. They have a lot of really cool music videos, and it's this wave, and I don't know if it's like a blue, green, aquamarine colored hand wave, but I picture this like ghost of a hand moving the wave, and Ooh. It just goes with it. It looks so good.
0: Yeah.
1: And I could definitely see some neo cowboys floating around above it and around it.
0: Totally. And maybe the sentience of the land that they're on is more powerful and more obvious to us. Maybe the hand is from the land somehow.
1: Ooh, a sentient land.
0: Yeah. It's like, I'm sorry, your time is up. The land has decided.
1: Yeah.
0: I got a magazine in the mail.
1: What?
0: From Amplified Tunes, who you might be seeing over on Noster. She's got a music show now she's doing. And I got the magazine. It's all nice and wrapped still because it's just so beautiful. And I have you know this about me personally, I have a hard time opening things out of their package. I'm like, oh my gosh, but it's so perfect right now.
1: Mm-hmm.
0: It's okay, Laguna. I know.
1: She,
0: you want to see it.
1: She seems like she wants to, she wants to keep it in the plastic, but she also wants to rip it out.
0: Yeah. Yep. I'm excited to get into it. I know that a lot of the interviews I've read online, but I think there's something magical about holding it in your hands and reading it. And honestly, I think that reading is easier for me off of a page versus on a screen. I don't know why.
1: Yes, I agree.
0: I'm just
1: it
0: old.
1: Doesn't hurt as much.
0: Yeah.
1: And I just think it's just you're a human being.
0: Yeah.
1: And you know better.
0: Yeah. I definitely can focus better when it's on paper.
1: Yeah.
0: But I see Haleen on the front and some other artists. I'm excited.
1: Oh, it's so crunchy.
0: I know.
1: Just want to take a bite into it. That sounds great. You got me excited about the Beanie Baby magazine earlier. And now, ooh, we got a feast. Ooh.
0: And some bonus stickers fell out. I'm excited for that. There's one that's a... I was wandering away from my microphone trying to pick them up because they literally flew. There's a Nostrich with a music note and cassette and vinyl. That's very cool. And a computer. And the computer says, Satoshi is alive. He's using Noster.
1: Is this confirmed? Is this canon?
0: I don't know. This is the first time hearing about it.
1: Well, must be true.
0: Yes. Yep. I'm down. I think that
1: I
0: would be cool.
1: I believe stickers more than most things.
0: Oh, is that Matt Finlay on the cover too? The stickers were covering up some pictures of folks. So now I'm getting a better look at it. I'm going
1: to
0: check
1: the
0: index. Yeah, we got to get you a copy.
1: A photograph of this or...
0: It is. It's our man Matt on the cover.
1: Wow.
0: There's a quote from him on page 8. Music is a creative outlet. I have a need to build. Songwriting and production are a great way to scratch that itch. Very nice.
1: Oh, that's great.
0: So I'm flipping through. Just want to say thanks to Azza, who puts this all together, or AZA. I need to talk with her about how to say her nim correctly. But yeah, this is awesome. I see some DMU artists in here. And I'm excited to see where that project goes. It's a lovely, lovely design. Very yeah. well-made magazine. It would be so cool to have these just around in like record stores and stuff. Because I remember back in the day going to some of my favorite music stores in Cambridge. And I would pick up local magazines that were put together. They'd have listings of local shows and stuff, and I found some cool bands that way.
1: Yeah, I agree, and I love physical media.
0: Yes.
1: I think everybody does. It scratches that itch. It's special especially when you get some stickers with it as well.
0: Totally. I know. I gotta think of a good place to put them, because if I don't, they will find a place to be put on their own. It's crazy how that happens in my house.
1: Yeah, I believe it.
0: So, thank you. They're also, she included some coloring pages, too, for the kids, so it's pretty cool.
1: Oh, that's awesome.
0: Yeah, she does the Bitcoin Junior Club, which is awesome, because we just started the little KC Next Generation meetups. So, I've been looking for other groups out there who already have youth meetups going on for Bitcoiners, so... They're Perfect. Out there. It's cool. We got to get them all connected across the globe.
2: Louis Teed at Fountain.fm sent money to Webs Hill and his ads. And says Montgomery Station music request from Velter OG for Mood. Dedicated to Per and Essie, who told me about guitarist Wes Montgomery that this song is an homage to.
0: Oh, nice.
1: Wes Montgomery. Aw.
0: We will definitely get that queued up. Piranesi plus plus, Bully Seed plus plus. Bully is familiar with Widow's Bay. She said she really enjoyed it. Easy binge, yep. 10 episodes. It flies by. If you're busy, don't dig into it yet. Just wait till you got a lull. Because it's one of those, once you start, you're like, okay, all right, let's see where this is going.
1: And then you get...
0: You're
1: all twisted and all excited. Yeah, right now we're just watching Taskmaster, the British task game show.
0: Oh,
1: and there's a bunch of seasons of that, and it's great. So
0: that sounds fun. I think I've seen one episode on it that had a certain comedian I enjoy.
1: Yeah. Do you know what season?
0: I don't know.
1: Nah, you wouldn't know. That's
0: numbers.
1: Yes, I remember the season and the episode name and number.
0: It was this season and this episode for sure. No, but it was for sure Noel Fielding.
1: Yeah, that's so I figured.
0: Yeah. Now you probably figured that we would be playing this band again. They're a favorite of the hitter, and it's a fun album that we've got here for you. This is Bird Eats Baby with the track In Spite of You off of Tanta Furia.

0: That was The Bottomless with Selfish Habits. I hope that they upload more Demio.
1: Me too.
0: It's such a banger.
1: Yeah, those vocals get stuck in my head. Dude. Like, so deep.
0: It's so killer.
1: In my membrane.
0: Yeah.
1: My membrane.
0: Feel those vocals.
1: Yeah.
0: Oh, man. So good.
1: Yeah.
0: Where are they now? We got to get in touch. We'll just, you know, start internet sleuthing.
1: Uh-oh, internet sleuthing. Watch out.
0: I've sent so many messages over Bandcamp.
1: The same.
0: Very few responses. I always wonder.
1: I don't think I got any response.
2: 100 sets from Chad and 33 others.
1: Thank you, Chad and 33 others. I remember I met up with a band in real life after, and they were like, "Oh, you're awesome! I thought you were a fake person. Like you're pretending to be a girl online." And I was like, "No, I'm here. Like I said, I would be."
0: Well, I'm glad that they at least got your message. See, I was wondering if Bandcamp is filtering messages or something, like cock blocking the notes I'm sending people, like, "Hey, haha. You could put this on your website. Host your own RSS feed."
1: I think that does happen, or like it goes to spam, or like some people, like, they don't even check the whatever email connected to the Bandcamp too. But yeah, I get it. Everybody's there's a lot of spammers out there.
0: True.
1: Scammers. So I mean, I don't blame you.
0: And there's a lot of good hitters that end up in my spam folder. So I do check spam, guys. If you ever want to reach out to Mary-Kate Ultra and I here at Homegrown Hits with whatever, show@homegrownhits.xyz is the place to do it. And we will both see your email.
1: Yes, and if we haven't gotten back to you, I'm sorry. Please reach out again. We're always checking. It's never you. It's always us.
0: Exactly. And you know, the voicemail line, that's always there for you. It won't ring when we're live or anything. Don't worry. Just give us a call. 213-839-8668. That's probably the most straightforward way to get through to us. And I'm seeing... Oh, someone sent in a picture. It's the picture I was talking about. This is the Bullets with the Beanie Babies.
1: Wow, that's great.
0: Crazy. Now, if I ever found my tote of Beanie Babies, which I believe is probably in an attic in Massachusetts somewhere, and we added to that collection, me oh my. That's a lot of Beanie Babies.
1: They're gorgeous. I love it. I'm trying to find relatable ones. Ones that I relate to personally. Oh, and I see this one bear in particular. And this bunny.
0: Dude, this little woodchuck up front with the log and the teeth. I didn't have that guy. He's awesome.
1: Me either. There's a lot that I didn't have.
0: Yeah, there's like a purple variation of zebra, it looks like. That's cool.
1: Yeah, I mean, I would have loved a freaking purple zebra.
0: Yeah.
1: Tell you what.
0: A little, I don't know if it's a bat or a kinkajou, but it's very cute. I see him sticking out behind the ghost.
1: What? What? A kinkajou?
0: Yeah, you ever seen those guys?
1: I don't know if I'm legally allowed to. What is that?
0: I think they're related to the raccoon, but they're in the rainforests. In South America, they're very cute. They're like monkey rodent things. But they've got big eyes, little heads.
1: Oh, they sound familiar. Yeah, okay.
0: Yeah, you know, the kinkajou.
1: I just didn't know that they had a name at all.
0: Especially like that.
1: There's that. All right, yeah, I'm like, see, I'm getting deep in these Beanie Babies. See that one cat? One of my favorites in the back there.
0: Nice. Yeah, there's a lot to nostalgia fag over when it comes to the Beanie Babies. I get lost in the sauce for sure with them. But we got another picture message in. Aww. And this one is the original Chad F. sign from the Dorfel Studios.
1: Nice. It's beautiful.
0: I saw that Chad and Sir TJ the Wrathful met up in the flesh, and he received that sign. So that's very cool.
1: What a gift.
0: Yeah. It also was Wrathful T's birthday yesterday, so happy belated birthday.
1: Happy belated!
0: To a very important decentralized musician. You know, he's responsible for all the Dorfels being here with us.
1: Yes.
0: That guy rocks. We are
1: very grateful for your existence, and cheers to many, many more years.
0: Yes, indeed. And I see that we have some texts coming in from none other than Matt the Tall.
1: Ah, yes, let me dust off or get box seat 5 all ready for him.
0: Nice. Okay. Leading the way. he says it was... Oh, I read those. okay, let's see. Wait, now I gotta find where we left off. Didn't expect there to be specific time of day for what counts as high tea, having visited tea rooms in the morning or afternoon rather than the evening. Guess it was a learning experience all around. I unfortunately can't do a mid-October trip to KC because of the timing, and my ent wife would need to be on board, but meeting up in person at some point would be a ton of fun. I like the idea of visiting a tea room, too. Yes. We'll have to make this happen. With yes. The ent wife, a meeting of all the minds. I love how when the idea came up about comboing tea and ocarinas, someone quickly found the tea carina. I've known about them, but not picked one up. It's a teacup and an ocarina, but a bit gimmicky for me. Probably also worth mentioning that ocarinas, like the tea carina, which work like a pendant ocarina, may as well be different instruments from the transverse ocarinas I play. Interesting. I was just worried about the holes in the tea pouring out.
1: I looked at it and I like thought about like somebody presenting this to Matt the Tall or any other person that plays the ocarina and then being like, thanks, and like kind of being annoyed about it because it's like there's a bunch of holes in it. Like, what is it? Is it a good cup?
0: Right.
1: It doesn't play the same. Like, and there was like a teapot one too.
0: Yeah,
1: I mean, it is kind of cool. I like it because it's kind of dumb. So take that with a grain of salt and a grain of sugar.
0: Dumb and fun, and it's something I did not know existed until last Thursday.
1: Does it need to exist? It doesn't matter.
0: Okay, he says, for questions, let's start with Mary-Kate this time. I don't have a recipe for pumpkin spice, but I did look up what's in it before last show because I thought chai spice might have been the same. Turns out, not quite. They do have some overlap, though. For favorite tea, there's a couple ways I could answer that. If the tea must come from the tea tree, I'm a fan of a good pu'er, since you can get something like 10 steepings from a set of leaves, and the flavor changes throughout the process. Widening the tea definition, another favorite is a blend of yerba mate with chamomile and ginger, particularly loose leaf in a hollowed vegetable gourd. You drink through a filtered straw and don't have to wait for it to steep with how the water passes through the leaves. Okay, that sounds pretty cool.
1: I would like to try this.
0: Yeah,
1: please.
0: Me too. Straight from the gourd.
1: Yeah, it sounds delicious.
0: Yeah, that's epic. And a filtered straw. So you don't...
1: Yeah.
0: I remember, I think he sent pictures of a filtered straw before for the yerba mate.
1: I recall hearing him say, or you say for him, yerba mate. I know he has, I know I've seen this and heard this in my mind's eye.
0: Yeah, dude, now I want to drink from a gourd. They had some gnarly gourds out the other day when I was grocery shopping.
1: Ooh. Ah,
0: I'm so ready. Ready for fall, man. He says, for DeLorean, most of my caffeine recently is coming from some energy shots I picked up, which just deliver caffeine and L-theanine flavored with fruit juices. I usually aim for avoiding caffeine on the weekends unless I need it for something specific.
1: I just, respectable.
0: Yeah. Yeah. I'm a caffeine fiend, but, and I think I've said this before, where caffeine is the only drug I've had withdrawals from. And it's just like wicked bad headaches. Like the worst. Like put me in a dark room with my eyes shut and something cold on my head because I'm not going to make it. That's how I felt when I skipped coffee like 2 days in a row or something.
1: Mm-hmm.
0: I'm happy to report I don't have that issue anymore. I went several days without coffee and didn't get any headaches. So I was like, okay, cool. But I intake a lot of caffeine. I probably need to work on that. I love it.
1: I don't even... I used to not be able to drink it at all because it just made me feel horrible. And now I'm like fine with it. But I think about it from time to time. I kind of miss not relying on it in the morning to give me some energy.
0: Yeah.
1: And I know if I like cut back, it just probably would be better overall. But I like that high. I love the high from coffee. I like coffee as a drug. I like that it's an acceptable drug that you can do. There's so few things that have such minute consequences overall in the grand scheme of things. And it's just like, it's nice.
0: Yeah. And the smell. Mm-hmm. Fresh brewed coffee. The smell alone gets me going.
1: I used to not really care, like the taste of it too much because I had kind of an aversion because it made me feel sick. But I always loved the smell, and now it's both great. I enjoy it.
0: Matt the Tall continues. He says, do either of you have any teas or other caffeinated drinks you particularly like as something refreshing for summer? Ooh.
1: Oh.
0: He has another question after that, but I'm a dirty energy drink drinker. So, you know, then there's always like summer flavors that come out.
1: Mm-hmm. When you say dirty energy drink, do you mean like dirty soda?
0: No, like I realized that after I said that.
1: Coffee creamer to it.
0: Yeah. So you take the energy drink and you pour it in your coffee, and then we're going to take a pound of sugar and creamer.
1: And then boba.
0: And add in some sour gummy worms and you just mix it all up into an absolute nightmare concoction. Top it off with a little Mountain Dew.
1: This sounds like one of my friends many years ago, he used to just always have these like alcoholic concoctions that sounded exactly like that. It's so disgusting.
0: Nice. Mystery drinks.
1: So, okay, so you just mean like the seasonal summer flavors?
0: Yeah, you know, actually this summer I was jamming on a lot of like iced tea. Just black teas.
1: Yes.
0: Whatever black tea I could get my hands on. That was kind of my thing for this summer.
1: I love me some iced tea.
0: Yeah, when I was pregnant I was doing the raspberry leaf tea. Because it's supposed to be good for your uterus toning. And then postpartum, I finished that up. So, the iced teas was the route for me.
1: Yeah, in cutting out soda for the most part, tea has been crucial. Like, just unsweetened iced tea. But I like in the summer, I love anything muddled. Some mint leaves and a splash of lime. I'm drinking this like weird, I guess it's not weird. It's like, it's a stupid name and I don't really want to say it, but it's like H2O water, which is like water. It's stupid. It's a dumb name, but it's, I don't know. It's very refreshing. I drink seltzer like crazy. I mean, that especially, I drink seltzer all the time because soda was like my big sugary crutch. And

0: or just anything fresh, like anything at all fresh, herbs, whatever, with some seltzer, I'm very happy. I like crushed pineapple and then seltzer too. That's really tasty.
1: That sounds awesome.
0: Yeah. And any variation of teas, if I go anywhere and there's teas that are freshly brewed. We went to this like Pennsylvania Dutch restaurant. They had really good, I don't know if it was peach tea. I don't know. Maybe it was mint, but it was freshly brewed and it was so good and so worth it. And I'm just realizing now, actually for like the next month, I'm not going out to eat. I'm trying to like cut that out for the time being, just to be like, get back on gear with, eating healthier.
1: Yeah.
0: I just remembered now in reflecting on all of this.
1: It's tough.
0: Yeah,
1: it can be tough.
0: It can be, but if you plan it out, it feels good.
1: Yeah, definitely.
0: Especially if you got some nice cool drinks.
1: Oh yeah, definitely. And some good cookbooks with some good recipes.
0: Mm-hmm.
1: You can get excited for trying. It's the planning part. I need to work on that.
0: Everybody does.
1: I just get to the day and I'm like, what are we having? And I just do something I'm familiar with.
0: Yeah.
1: Oh, it's Tuesday. I mean, how about tacos? Oh, it's Thursday.
0: Oh, yeah.
1: How about lasagna? Yeah. Yep. I fall into my routine.
0: Gotta get it done. Yep.
1: There's an army of hungry people.
0: Lasagna Thursdays.
1: So good. Never fails. And then Matt goes on, he says, and for another fun question, have either of you played disc golf at all? Not officially. I was just gonna say,
0: yeah,
1: not officially.
0: Not officially too. Like, this is just bringing back so many memories of when I was a teenager. Everybody was playing disc golf. Everybody, I watched it so much, and I got hit in the face with it.
1: Dang.
0: And yeah,
1: feels good.
0: I want to play it. This looks fun.
1: Yes, frolfing.
0: Frolf.
1: I was gonna say I've thrown a frisbee at the thing, but it wasn't like an official course or whatever. It was just a basket. And I wasn't with a bunch of people. It wasn't a game officially, you know. It was just casually flipping the frisbee around.
0: Yeah, I think I just like stole the frisbee from friends playing it and like running around. Like, I don't think I ever really. I was a menace to people playing it, if that counts. Sometimes you need one.
1: Yeah. Sir Spencer in the chat says, disc golf? Why, yes, I do smoke weed. Well, Matt the Tall has included some pictures, so I'm going to share them in the chat as I finish up. He says, I got to play glow disc golf for the first time recently.
0: Ooh.
1: Playing near Lake Tahoe in the night was a cool experience, but it was a little eerie to hear wolves howling and yelping in the distance while we were out there. That sounds pretty awesome. The wolf is off his leash, and
0: he's smoking some weed. Playing disc golf.
1: Frolfing, yeah. Dude, and I was just wondering, with the full moon, like 3 days out from the full moon, you still get the magic of the full moon, so you're out there glow disc golfing. That's really cool. That's
0: sounds
1: pretty
0: great.
1: Epic.
0: I want to do that.
1: These pictures are a lot of fun. I want to do that too. There's a course not far. There's probably several courses in the city. I'll have to scout them out and see which one would be appropriate to take some glow-in-the-dark frisbees to.
0: Find the best one.
1: Sneak out for some nighttime frolfing.
0: Yeah.
1: Now we got to think of a question for Matt.
0: Okay.
1: I think I know. I want to know, Matt, do you play any sports regularly or have any go-to workouts or exercises that you're doing regularly? What do you do to get moving? There you go. There's my better phrase way of asking.
0: How
1: do you
0: like
1: stay
0: that.
1: Active?

0: And the question I'm going to ask, despite having a vague memory of discussing this on the show, but maybe it was with you and our old co-host Daisy, and that's what I'm thinking about. But Matt the Tall, have you ever played Manhunt in your neighborhood? And if that name is unfamiliar to you, did you ever have any, like, growing up, like, games where all the kids in the neighborhood came together and played? Manhunt was the one that we played.
1: Nice.
2: 213.
0: And it was always, like, right when it was getting dark.
2: I was just going to say, 213-839-8668. Matt the Tall, he knows that number by heart. He's singing the jingles. Oh, I see we had a voicemail come through. I'm going to play that.
0: Hello.
2: Right quick.
3: I made a sandwich tonight.
2: Oh.
0: He's getting sandwich in the front.
3: BLT. Found a, like a cheddar. I don't know. I mean, it wasn't bad. I mean, it was, you know, fresh tomatoes. Fresh garden, fresh tomatoes, thick cut hickory smoked bacon, Duke's mayonnaise.
0: Got all the goods.
3: I like my DLTs with romaine. Is my my jam? Not jam. It's lettuce, but
0: Let's
3: I like that on there.
2: Let us eat too. Sandwiches.
3: So it was good. Kind of did it as a memorial to Gloria Steinem.
0: Okay.
3: Sure. I think she would have been a lot happier if she just would have made a little bit more sandwiches for her men in her life.
0: I think we can all agree with that.
2: Yep.
0: Words of wisdom. Thank you, caller.
2: Yes. Go make a sandwich now for the man in your life.
0: Or the men.
2: Or men,
0: you know,
2: yes.
0: We don't discriminate, man or men in your life. Go do it right now.
2: Yeah. We should all be making sandwiches in memoriam.
0: We should actually be making sandwiches for the caller.
2: True.
0: Right now.
2: That's a fact. Yeah, you know, at some point, hitters who have called in two homegrown hits may very well receive a sandwich. So that's why you got to get your voice in there. 213-839-8668. We'd love to hang out and make sandwiches for you in the future times. But for now, we've got some titications to play for you. And starting off, I'm going to play Bully Steed's Request. This one is going out to Piranesi. This is Montgomery Station from Delta OG.

And this next track is going out to Wrathful T for his birthday from us here at Homegrown Hits and Chad F.

0: Yes. That was Hey Citizen from the Hey Citizen Experience with the first DMU parody track out there, Pork Chops Fried. And it's a parody of Bloodshot Lies from the Dorfels. If you are just experiencing DMU for the first time ever, you got to go check out that Dorfels track as well.
1: Yes, both. I could listen to them back to back all day long and not get sick of it.
0: Yes, and the remixes.
2: 100 sets from Chad F and 33 others.
0: Well, thank you, all 34 of you. I saw that Christian Leuenberg remastered a classic DMU track of his, and he released it this week. So this remaster is technically new to DMU, or makes the song that way, I think. You want to hear it?
1: Yes!
0: Okay, cool. This song title is in German, and I believe it's Halt mich fest.

0: such a lovely track. Glad to revisit that one again. That middle word. Mich. Mich. Mich. Yeah. I know. I'm not guttural enough for the German words. That's probably where I'm screwing it up. But yeah. Hold me tight, I think, is the translation of that.
1: Yeah. Well, I wanted to get guttural. I wanted to sing that song with him.
0: Yeah. Good acoustic track, perfect for, you know what, the bonfires of the upcoming fall.
1: I heard a pop when you said bon. It sounded like the pop came out of your mouth from the B.
0: That's because it did.
1: Woo!
0: Well, you know what time of the show it is now.
2: 100 sets from Chad F33 Others.
1: Chad S.
0: Thank you, Chad. Thank you, Chad. Now is the time when...
3: I like to read the boostergrams.
0: Yeah, we got plenty of hitters to thank. It's very nice.
1: Yes,
0: oh, and I do want to quickly interject and say I saw that Sir TJ the Wrathful himself was zapping us over on Noster.
1: I
0: saw 407 sat zap come through.
1: Oh, good. I'm glad you said something because I was going to thank him, but I couldn't figure out the exact amount. It kind of like meshed together other zaps that I got.
0: Cool.
1: So thank you.
0: I saw that one on the IRC. IRC plus plus.
1: Yes. Awesome. Well, thank you, Sir TJ the Wrathful. We appreciate you. And we appreciate our streamers who are passively sending us sets as they listen to the episode, either live or when it's published. And I know Matt the Tall, he's usually listening to it when it's published to think of the crazy questions that Crazy Us will answer. And he was listening to episode 148, sending us some sats as he was listening to it through Fountain. Thank you very much.
0: Thank you. We are visible on Fountain again.
1: Yes.
0: Feels good.
1: It's nice. It's nice. And your box seat is visible everywhere we go and everywhere you are.
0: That's
1: streaming
0: right.
1: Us. And then we have Chad F, of course. He was listening to episode 148 through Boost Me Bitch. I mean, it could have been Boost Me Buddy. You never know, but I'm pretty sure it was Boost Me Bitch.
0: Nice.
1: Boost Me Buddy. Boost me bitch buddy. And he was also listening through Cast-O-Matic because he likes trying out all the different flavors of things.
0: You got to. That's how you learn and grow.
1: Yes, indeed. And I think that is it for the streamers. As for regular boosting, as far as that comes, I know Eric PP, he was boosting 3333 during the Bottomless.
0: Nice.
1: No note, but I think he's saying, I love this song because it's a great song.
0: Yeah.
1: And we love it too. And thank you for boosting the Bottomless. And then he also did 3333 again for Christian Leuenberg's
0: nice
1: newly remastered track. I think that is it for regular boosting. I may have missed something.
0: I see Eric PP also boosted 3333 to Delta OG and gave him a Delta OG plus plus.
1: Yes, Montgomery Station. Awesome. Thank you, Eric PP, for boosting those bands.
0: Yeah.
1: And then for auto boosts, it's interesting because I'm seeing some auto boosts from Boost Me Bitch from Chad F. Which
0: nice.
1: Is real neat to see. Thank you. And then also Eric PP, of course, like Chad F, boosting each and every song. He is boosting through V4VMusic.com. That is Sir Libre's project. And you'll get to hear him. When is the next Bulls with Buds? Is Friday? No, September 11th.
0: Yeah, 9/11.
1: How could I forget? Oh, no.
0: Mark it on your calendar. Sir Libre doing 9/11.
1: I'll say, Sir Libre, you're doing 9/11 with the bowlers. Who could have guessed it? But thank you, Eric PP, for using that to boost in. And I think that's all that I'm seeing.
0: Yeah, that's all I'm seeing, too.
1: I'm forever holding my peace, and I'm thanking all you guys for listening, sending us over some value. We appreciate you.
0: Yeah. And value comes in many forms, like the titications, the phone calls, the picture messages, hanging out in the hitter with us live, whether you're on a Noster chat or in the IRC, pounding homegrown hits on the Zero Node. We appreciate you, and really, homegrown hits would be nothing without the hitters here. So until next Thursday, wherever you see me out there, I will still be your DMU doll, DeLorean.
1: And I'll still be a Beanie Baby. No, I'll be Mary-Kate Ultra.
0: And this is a track from Die NMI Bang entitled Miami Chip Gang.

0: Welcome to the 153rd edition of Mutt & Me The Music. I am your V4VJ, Boostein Burge, or Øystein, and I'm with DJ Hi Yona today.
1: Woohoo!
0: Welcome to the show, DJ Hi Yona.
1: It's great to be here, and uhili heli sti, where's Dodagina Gada, Shaganeli, blessings to all my friends on behalf of my mother's Pank clan of the Eastern Band of the Cherokee Nation. OCO, everybody.
0: Very good, very good. I have made a list of questions, Hayona, but I think we're just gonna take it on the fly today. Because I know you have a lot you want to say, and I'm not going to stop you. So just take the steering wheel, Hayona, whatever you like to talk about.
1: Well, I really appreciate the introduction with several that I've done about the Palestine or the Philistine, the Palestinian. As is the case with many Native American tribal members and Native Americans in general in the United States, because we are multilingual, speaking more than just, you know, American English, what's up, bro? You know, often when we are in military service, we become code talkers and translators, and such was the case for me. So that's how I came to learn, you know, Nihongo, Deutschsprache, and Französisch. Je peux pas la penser, je peux penser quand même qu'en anglais. También me fui un profesor en Ecuador por dos años y se puede tercerlo, el castellano. You know, so, and I learned Lugarvia, Darastu Lugarvia, Pulwalait, California. So I studied Arabic in California, and that really learning Arabic. What would have been my sophomore year of college at that time, had a huge musical influence on me, and that's what led me to learning about, more particularly, Palestine, and then I saw all the similarities between what's happened to our Cherokee tribe, where our land was, colonized by the English speakers, and eventually it was broken into three parts. There was the northern part, which would basically be like southern Lebanon. There was the Georgia Strip, which was like the Gaza Strip. And then there was the east bank of the Smoky Mountains, or they would say west bank of Jordan. And then that led up to what was called President Jackson's Indian Removal Act of 1830. And that precipitated the 1836 Trails of Tears for our tribe and all the other Native tribes east of Mississippi, between Mississippi River and Atlantic Ocean. It was forced removal. Settlers were burning down our farms, taking over our livestock, and it was just absolute genocide. We were huddled into camps and then marched away. And so, you know, when I learned about from studying Arabic, Ayaum al-Nakba and the Zionist project from London, England, you know, my dear Lord Rothschild, and, you know, even going before Balfour's Declaration, and then I saw how these people indigenous to this coastline and area, they're being treated just like Cherokee were treated, by the settlers and the colonists here, you know, and I can't say that's the case in relations between our Cherokee nation and all the different peoples and empires of Europe that came across. You know, for example, Cherokee, along with Lenni Lenape tribe and Delaware and Tuscaroras and others, the Iroquois, they all had peaceful trades with the Dutch. And in fact, a lot of Americans don't know their history. I'll try to be kind. But actually, New York, the North River, the East River, you know, Neue Amsterdam, all of New York City, the largest city in America, is actually a Dutch settlement. And in fact, the only American president to ever be fluent in more than English was President Martin van Buren, who, of course, spoke Dutch and English because he was born in the Dutch settlement of Long Island. You know,
0: is it true that the New Amsterdam was sold for $1 to the British? That's crazy.
1: Just so they can have something on paper, because it was they're swapping islands, and you know, we still see this today in the Caribbean, for example. Well, look at the island of Saint Martin. You know, it's still split between Dutch and French ownership, even though it's the tiniest little piece of island between, ironically enough, Jeffrey Epstein's island, little St. James Island, and the U.S. Virgin Islands, which used to be the Dutch Virgin Islands. And so, ironically, the last lands that were purchased by the United States government was, I think it was in 1914, that the Dutch Dutch West Indies or whatever it was called, they renamed it the United States Virgin Islands. But like, you know, St. Croix, Little St. James Island, which Jeffrey Epstein clearly modified for his purposes, you know, all of this is in what they call the Antilles. I mean, I know I'm not trying to sound like a geography teacher here, but I feel like for the benefit of my American audience, you know, they're generally not that geographically oriented. And so maybe it's better just to name everything America. I don't know.
0: No, but Gulf
1: America, Lake America. I mean, we're kind of living in a ridiculous clown cartoon show now, Oystein. So, you know, I don't know what to say, man. You know, it's kind of embarrassing for me, because I saw a lot of videos from people from all over the world getting to visit the United States this summer on account of the World Cup. And, you know, it was embarrassing, just absolutely embarrassing, you know, for people, you know, just like, wow, everywhere we go, there's homeless and trash in the streets, and, you know, the internet connection's terrible. And so we're trying to go to the game, and there is no public transports. And we thought we would just use a bicycle, but there is no bike path. And I'm thinking, holy fuck, man. Having traveled to Schiphol Airport, you know, for those that don't know, that's the main airport for Amsterdam in the Netherlands. And most of the airports that I used in Europe, when you land at the airport with your luggage and bags and everything, all you have to do is take some escalators or elevator or whatever, and there's a platform where you can just immediately board the train right there in the terminal building itself. You know, you don't have to drag your ride some people mover system 3 miles for the connection, or no, just directly right in the airport. And then next thing you know, you're in Amsterdam Central, and you get out, and there's this shared common space where all modes of public transport are allowed to function properly, instead of the entire society being under the iron fist of the Detroit Big Four auto companies, which have just completely destroyed the United States. You know, if I can put my civil engineering and land surveying hat back on here, I'm actually a licensed professional surveyor in the Commonwealth of Kentucky. And, you know, my dad, granddad, going all the way back on my mother's father's side, the practice of civil engineering was imported to America from the eastern part of Prussia. My ancestor, his name was Augustus Ortmann, with the umlaut, Ortmann, and Ortmann, as they've Englicized it here. And Augustus Ortmann brought his engineering trade to Pennsylvania, and then his daughter Marianne was my granddad's mother and the namesake for my own mother, Mary Ann, and that's how, you know, I've always practiced civil engineering and cartography and land surveying in a professional capacity to being duly licensed. And so combined with history and being native and everything else, it's staggering today to see the greed and the way with which critical national infrastructure like highways, railways, subways, the public commons itself with, high voltage electricity, transmission, power lines, water lines, oil infrastructure, you know, like when, for example, the United States Naval Air Station in Pensacola, Florida decides to dispatch its expert frogmen to the Baltic Sea, you know, we'll stop and maybe have some coffee in Copenhagen, and then we're going to go dive and blow up some Nord Stream pipelines. Like, oh, hopefully that wasn't a secret. Sorry, Germany. Why don't you just buy American natural gas instead? How convenient. Oh, my God. I shouldn't get started on it, really. But, I mean, it's ridiculous. It's almost like a hermetic seal within the United States for all of my, I call them monolingual captives. Because the CNN or the MSNBC or Democracy Now! Or some of their favorite influencers or nodgers are telling them, Dan Bongino, Cash Patel, when they're literally the heads of part of the intelligence apparatus itself.
0: But do you think they're losing power? Do you think less and less people are listening to their propaganda?
1: Absolutely. And that is evidenced clearly by the fact that they're having to rely so much on bots and robots to hyperinflate and overinflate the actual viewership. Because when you look at the interaction in the chats, when you look at the, whether it's SATs or what do they call it, Rumble Boosts or whatever, you know, online chat donations, pick your name for whatever they're called. And you see so much more active audience participation in shows that are displaying a viewership that's maybe a few hundred or maybe a few thousand. And then you go to YouTube or Rumble or somewhere, and it's like, or Twitter or something, Instagram, and it's like 100,000 viewers. And you go to look at the interactions, fuck, man, it's just like a few bots, you know, that are copying, this is Discord login and join this, and it's just fan bots, you know, that's like there's, so I don't know, it's, you know, when you ask me this question, I mean, for me, the real metric, I guess, I would use to measure actual viewership would be in participation. But maybe that's the wrong standard for people that are just listening to music or just listening to a podcast. You know, I may be viewing it through the wrong lens. But I mean, if you're just judging upon audience participation alone and what you see running beside the content that's in live stream, there's no doubt in my mind that the mainstream media has completely lost anyone that's not on retirement income in the United States at this point. Basically, if you're under 60, you've already tuned out and you're already pretty much politically orphaned because, you know, the game is up. Mm. You know, the fact that there's Section 219 of the 2027 National Defense Authorization Act, or NDAA, the Section 219 provision specifically says that the Israeli military and government will assume command and merge with the U.S. government and military in writing as part of the next defense bill. And that way they don't ever have to go back to Congress again and ask for money. They'll just take that. They're like being added to the bank account directly. This is great. So then whenever they need more bunker busters or sniper rounds to fight the jihadi toddlers waddling around in nappies, you know, they don't have to go to Congress and ask for it. They'll just take it. And I mean, the fact of the political action committees and the just the complete fabricated almost celebrity status of the ruling class. Most people are suffering in the United States now that, no one's tuned into that. So what have they done? Well, that's why you have Dan Bongino and a lot of former mainstream broadcasters who have, where did I do with my air quotes? There they are. Yeah, they've decided to mingle amongst the hoi polloi, you know, and dirty their feathers amongst us slimy, huddled masses of Untermensch and do the YouTube show or do the TikToks and, you know, because they're like, hey, it's kind of like the Steve Buscemi meme where he's got the skateboard on his shoulder and he's wearing the AC/DC shirt. And he's like, hi, fellow kids. You know, I mean, it's...
0: Yes.
1: And they don't really understand the meme still today. Is that the same, you know, for you? I think it seems like memes in particular, a lot of our digital graphic arts and memes... in particular, M-E-M-E, they seem to escape, you know, the level of satire and the sophisticated level of information. It's the meme is almost like a QR code in and of itself. For those that get the joke, but for the rest that look at the meme, it just looks like a QR code. It just looks like a jumble of, you know, white and black squares. You find that the same there?
0: I think that memes is a thing that is important for people to have a way of seeing things differently than what they are actually thinking, and I think that memes have done a lot to wake people up and at least make them think twice of what they are hearing. And I see a bright future, Hayona. I think that
1: I'm optimistic.
0: Yes, I think that we're gonna lose so much trust in both the pharmaceutical system, the government, all the government systems are losing more and more trust, and at the end we just have to think about ourselves, and I think that's the solution, that we see through the veil, and I think that music is one of the great things that we can use as humans to connect with each other, and I think that's going to be even more important thing for us in the future to use to connect with each other.
1: Absolutely, you know, that's why I've really centered my talents and my time on making music and releasing music, the songs and tracks that I release in particular, I guess I should say when we're talking about my house music, my EDM stuff, you know, I found that I think that's, to me, one of the best ways to gently and subversively use farce and satire and ridicule to really expose what I see as obvious truths, but clearly still are not obvious. And so, you know, we used to have this in our media with, you know, I'm thinking back, you know, there used to be satirical cartoons. I mean, I can remember seeing images from newspapers from 150, 200 years ago. And, you know, there was great art and you were able to criticize and laugh at your government. And, you know, it wasn't this whole technate and, you know, if you don't just agree with everything that the current ruling party is saying, then you're the other and subject to political persecution and everything else, to the ridiculous extent we find ourselves now, where there's countless videos. I mean, Obviously, you could go to the more heady stuff, like, you know, ICE troops riding around in rented vans and rented cars, unmarked vehicles, wearing brown, literal brown shirts with no name or rank, covering their face to the nose, and killing people. But now let's skip over all that nasty stuff. Anyways, back to the people that get a knock on the door from the police, because we saw that your brother, who lives at this address, liked a post that was critical of the Zionist state of Israel. So is your brother home right now? We'd like to talk to him about his anti-Semitism. And I mean, I wish this sounds like a Ray Bradbury or a George Orwell type fictional dystopian novel or something, but this is reality now in 38 states in the United States. They being the American Israeli Political Action Committee, has actually managed to get laws passed in these different states, because there's 50 states in the United States. And, you know, so, you know, the vast majority have these anti-BDS, which is what, boycott, divest, sanctions. It's, you know, a nonviolent way of protesting the apartheid, genocidal, ethno-supremacist state of Israel. Yay. But if you say stuff like that in 38 states, particularly if you're on social media in the United States, you know, you're not only could you have a knock at the door, if you go to travel on the city bus system, intra-city, we're talking about Greyhound or Flixbus. That's the only form of really main bus transport. Or if you use Amtrak, which is the only passenger rail provider. There's one Brightline train in Florida. That doesn't count. Okay. And then there's commercial aviation at the airports. If you go to travel by any of those three modes of travel, the Department of Homeland Security will say, "Can I see your phone?" And if you say no, then they just arrest you and take it. But if you say yes and give it to them, well, they don't give it back anyways. Yonah's advice, if you have to travel to the United States, leave your actual cell phone home, take a burner phone, because it's the worst at the airports if you're coming in on international customs, because they'll be like, "Do you have any computers, laptop?" Or we saw on the, or like, they'll just take it out. Like, if it's packed in your luggage and you, like, you go to the luggage claim and you go to pull your baggage off the carousel and you're like, "Oh my God, where's my laptop? Where's my tablet?" What? And then you go to go through the pat down and they just take your phone. You're like, "Is this legal? What's happening?" Like, and a lot, this happened to a lot of people that came to visit for the World Cup. Okay. That was held in the United States this summer, Oyston. And in fact, at one of the initial matches, one of the FIFA referees, who I want to say was from maybe Somalia, Africa, I don't know, he was like the FIFA African Referee of the Year or something, I don't know, award-winning soccer referee. They call it soccer in the U.S., football referee. And when he arrived at, I think it was Miami International Airport in Florida, they wouldn't let him in the country.
0: Huh.
1: And they sent him back. And, like, people were talking to the president of FIFA, Gianni Infantino. And he was like, Trump's in America. They can do whatever they want. You know, they're the host country. And I'm like, but wait a second. When you're the host country, there are, like, guarantees. Like, you can't just turn away staff and players and referees at the last minute. Like, what the fuck is going on? Pardon my language, but like, it was one story after another, like, unprecedented.
0: No worries, Iona. I totally agree with you that satire is the best way. So I love your music. It's as I told you before, it's very psychedelic to me. Mm-hmm. I get very in a good trance when I listen to your music, and I also just watch your podcast. Because you have your own podcast, and I mean...
1: That's right, it's called The Peasants Podcast.
0: The Peasants Podcast, and I mean, you put so much work into it. You have all that AI videos, and I don't... tell us a little bit how you make your podcasts.
1: So, actually, generally speaking, out of maybe 1,200 music videos that I've made, there's two or three videos where I used AI to make computer animated sequences. And I was able to stitch enough free AI videos together to make one full video for my song, No More Words, which I just uploaded to the Value Burst the other day. And then on two or three other songs, I just like did it once and stuck it on or repeated it a couple times, like with the Rambo Jesus video where there's about a 3 or 4 second portion of the AI video. But, you know, other than those few exceptions, for the other 1,197 videos, they're mainly either video content that I've collected or snipping up, you know, whatever I can rip off of YouTube or wherever I can find other videos, and then cutting and pasting and rearranging and, you know, aligning with the, you know, probably the hardest thing is whenever I find a live performance of a song that I've remixed. Like, for example, when Casey and the Sunshine Band performed live in Amsterdam, Netherlands, and they did the song Boogeyman. I'm your boogeyman, boogeyman. That's what I am. Yeah, so we're talking like 1977. And I found this live performance. And so I got the video for that, and I thought, this is great. I can put it behind my, oh Lord, I've got to move my keyboard because it's continuing to rain and I don't want water dripping on electronics.
0: No worries, no worries.

0: song.
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0: God, hopefully I can remember what it's called. Let's see. Was it I Feel? Yep, I Feel. This is Gianni Infantino and DJ Hayona. I guess he's still the president of the FIFA, the soccer thing. I don't know. Let's see here. Let me pull this up for you.
2: I have very strong feelings. I can tell you that. Today I feel Qatari. Today I feel Arab. Today I feel
3: these nuts.
2: Today I feel gay. Actually, I am. Today I feel disabled. Today I feel a migrant worker. I'm European. Actually, I am European. Not just I feel European. Today I feel gay. I think for what we Europeans have been doing in the last 3,000 years around the world, we should be apologizing for the next 3,000 years before starting to give moral lessons. Today, I have very strong feelings. I can tell you that. Today, I feel gay. Today, I feel Qatari. Today, I feel gay. Today, I feel Arab. Today, I feel gay. Today, I feel African. Today I feel gay. Today I feel safe. Today I feel gay. Today I feel a migrant worker. Today I feel gay. Think for what we Europeans have been doing in the last 3,000 years around the world. We should be apologizing for the next 3,000 years.

Today I feel gay. Today I feel Qatari. Today I feel gay. Today I feel Arab. Today I feel gay. Today I feel African. Today I feel gay. Today I feel safe. Today I feel gay. Today I feel a migrant worker. Today I feel gay. This was what we Europeans have been doing in the last 3,000 years around the world. We should be apologizing for the next 3,000 years.

Today I feel gay. Today I feel gay. Today I feel gay. Today I feel a migrant worker. Today I

0: migrant work. Today I feel gay.
1: Maybe I do. But, you know, I was just trying to think of something special that I could do for...
2: That was great, man. Yeah, that was great.
1: Fucking awesome. You know, something that would be an exclusive. And then I just realized the last thing I did before I made my coffee was I just finished a brand new song and video that I've been working on for the last 3 or 4 days. And so I loaded that up. So either now or later, I actually can drop something exclusive. And I have... 3 DJs that I let listen to it already, and they were like, wow, that's the they all three strangely said that's the crunchiest, chewiest beat you've ever made, Yoda. And I'm like, oh, okay, I guess that's good. Crunchy, chewy beats. I don't know. The whole thing stemmed from the fact that the CVN-72, United States ship Abraham Lincoln, which is an aircraft carrier, left San Diego, stopped in Guam, and then spent 286 days at sea before finally returning to a port of call. And that was just yesterday. When, you know, their voyage from hell was finally over, where they literally had to climb to the poop decks to throw their bagged poop overboard because their toilets wouldn't work, but yet they're kicking Iran's butt. Yeah, whatever. So they got to this port of call called Pattaya in Thailand, which kind of has a reputation worldwide as being one of the top sex tourism destinations for those that are unfamiliar with Bangkok and its suburbs in Thailand. Pattaya, Thailand, port of call. And when I was talking about it with one of my DJ friends, who's a DJ out in LA, that's out in the state of California on the West Coast, and Los Angeles, I should say. And he was telling me that there's all these stories of like foreign tourists going to see some hooker in Pattaya, Thailand, and then they get pushed backwards out of a hotel window from the third floor. I was like, no. Well, then I went looking it up in the newspapers, and I was like, holy shit. Like, so then I was like, that I didn't realize there was a defenestration epidemic in Southeast Asia. And so, because, you know, my friends and I were big Scrabble players, and we liked the big words. Defenestration, nice. being thrown or falling out of a window, basically. Defenestration.
2: Sounds like a good night for soldiers. Soldiers also have to have fun sometimes, right?
1: So when you brothel overseas, brothel responsibly, my friends. That's the key takeaway.
2: Yes, don't fall out of windows. if you don't intend to do so, of course. Hey, Jonah, I have to thank some producers of the show. So please stay with me and... And then we're going to talk more and play more music later on.
1: So, awesome. And the rain let up, so we're no longer being bombarded with drips everywhere. God is merciful. Go ahead.
2: That's good, Hayona. I also liked it was a very nice sound effect with the rain, so that for me it doesn't matter. But I understand if you're getting wet, then it's another thing.
1: I don't care to get wet. I just didn't want my precious Yamaha Steinberg synthesizer to get buggered by the moisture. But luckily, like I said, it's no longer dripping in here, and we're good.
2: That's good.
1: I got to say, thank God for the producers and the contributors out there with Valueverse and everywhere else, selling the records, supporting our music, supporting our shows, like Mutton Meat and Music. Really appreciate all of you out there.
2: Thank
1: Big,
2: you.
1: Big, solid community.
2: Thank you for that, Hayona. It's teamwork. So we're starting with Chad F. He came in with $50 on PayPal and writes, thanks for the MSP demo, and that's what I will be sending to people as a guide for now on. And he also came in with 10,000 sats for the previous edition and writes, no, that was for the 151st edition with Aaron of Essex, and writes, can't listen right now, but Aaron is crushing it. And then he came in with 3,333 sats and writes, glad you like the art. And then a lot of auto boosts and streams as well. So thank you, Chad F. And then we have Odyssey Vestra has also been streaming both the or all of the last three editions, 150th, 151st, and 152nd. So thank you, Odyssey Vestra. That's very nice. He was streaming from Fountain. And then we have Sir TJ the Wrathful. He came in from Podcast Guru with, first of all, 3,333 sats. And writes, Øystein plus plus, Aaron of Essex plus plus, thank you for keeping the valuers going. And then another 11 sats to the show. So thank you, Sir TJ. And then we have Eric PP. He came in from v4vmusic.com with autoboosts. So thank you for that, Eric PP. Pfeiffer, the host of the two-hour folk hour, came in from Boost Me Bitch. And that was also auto boosts. So thank you, Pfeiffer. Next we have Sir Libre, also coming in from v4vmusic.com with 3,333 sats and writes, Aaron of Essex++. And then we have X Anon X from Podcast Guru with 808 sats with no message. Thank you for that. And then we have an another anonymous Boost Me Bitch user, 100 sat. Kilo Romeo plus plus comes in from Podcast Guru with 111 sats and writes, banger, he had listened to Fight With Fire by Liquid Industrial on the 64th edition. And then we have a lot of 100 sat boosts from Fountain. So I'm not going to mention them all, but they all came in from the for the episode with the Aaron of Essex. So thank you for every one of you. That's very nice. Then we have Lyceum from True Fans. He came in from with the streams and boosts as well for both the 151st and the 152nd. And he writes, this is one fine day. Thanks for the synth tips. Talk soon. And that was 420 sats that came in twice. So thank you, Lyceum. Then we have none other than Eline og Øyvind Berge came in with 100 euros from PayPal. Thank you. Wow. Thank you. Yes, thank you, Eline og Øyvind. That's my parents. So I'm very appreciative that they support the show. Then we have Sir Libre. He came in with 22,222 sats. And that was for the stickers book. I just published my own book, Hayona. So
1: nice.
2: Yes, it's a book with stickers from Rotterdam. So I'm very proud to finally be finished with that book. And you can find it on 010stickers.com if you like to find it there. Then we have...
1: That's awesome. Congratulations.
2: Thank you, man. Thank you. Then we have Matt Finlay. Matt Finlay coming in from Fountain with 320 sats and writes, thank you for service, Void Zero. Thank you for your service, Void Zero. And cheers to Øystein. And then we have Henrik Flyman coming in from Boost Me Bitch. And then guys named CSB, also coming in from Boost Me Bitch, with autoboosts. And then we have Frankie Peroni coming in from Fountain with some sats, and writes another fabulous episode with a heart and a guitar. And then we have at the end Right Said Fred, coming in from Fountain with 500 sats and writes, excellent. Thank you, Right Said Fred. We played the newest song from them on the previous edition. And then R&R Andy Brash, coming in from Castomatic with 2000 sats. And that was every one of them. So thank you to every one of you. That's a good list, and I am very appreciative for every one of you. The producers is one of the most important things. It's a collaboration between the musicians, the shows, and the producers, and everyone is important to make this thing work. So thanks to everyone.
1: And I gotta say, one of your producers that you were thanking just then, I actually got to catch Longy playing live on Aaron of Essex's show yesterday.
2: Yes, it was amazing. Live on, that was amazing. Yes,
1: and it was really good. It was really top notch. I can't say enough good words about, you know, because I ended up listening to it on the Hi-Fi Stereo, and the sound quality was absolutely superb. I know from being a podcaster myself, every time you go to either record music or record live, it's always a troubleshooting exercise often of trying to figure out, you know, how to fix everything and make everything run smoothly. So...
2: Absolutely.
1: Great job, and tip of the hat to Aaron of Essex.
2: That was a great show. Yeah, I totally agree, man. I totally agree. That was an amazing show, and Fountain does a lot of good work for the Valueverse. Mm-hmm. That's for sure. So thanks to everyone there, and also thanks to you, Hiona, that you also want to join and make this thing even better with all your good beats. Do you want to try to jam some?
1: Well, I was thinking, you know, some of the songs that I have are dance songs, and you know, because I had to come outside to do the show, I couldn't bring my Roland and all my other stuff, so I just had my keyboard. And I thought that, you know, aside from jamming out, and we can improv or play along to Ripple or one of those songs that I was playing beforehand. But
2: what do you want?
1: You know, I began doing radio as a broadcaster my freshman year of college at WRSM AM 690. At St. Meinrad Seminary in Indiana. And that's actually where I received my formal vocal training from the Benedictine monks, Ora et Labora, you know, singing the Gregorian chants in Latin. You know, what was the one we did all the Salve Regina, Mater Misericordiae, Vita dolce do et spes nostra salve. Well, the, you know, contrast that to the fact that I'm growing up in Appalachia, hillbilly country, poorest part of the nation, and all of a sudden, about a year and a half ago, I was in a terrible head-on collision where someone ran a red light and hit me front end and lost my front teeth, lost my way, you know, lost my car, lost my income, and I then had to, for the first time in my life, rely upon the Valueverse community, the Bandcamp community, the online community, and music fans and patrons to support me while I'm waiting forever for my disability to go through. And so that being said, you know, even with my own children, I speak this way around them when I speak English, because I want them to speak like broadcast English. Because whenever I speak or sing the way that we talk around here in Hillbilly, all other people in America just look down on us that we're uneducated and barefoot. And so there's only a few songs where I ever sing. It's only a few songs, but where I ever sang, like the way we talk down here and such. No. And if you go and talk like this right here around everybody else in America, most of them ain't going to talk, but they'll just be plumb lost. Ain't nobody going to understand what you're saying, you know? Even just simple stuff like, and what's wrong with you, young? Won't get something to eat there.
2: That's and really, yeah, they're really like,
1: they
2: nice.
1: Can't understand that. It's too thick of a dialect, maybe.
2: Yeah, but it's beautiful. It makes you unique. You know, everyone needs their own dialect. It's just the same with me. Everyone, when I speak Dutch here in the Netherlands, everyone asks me Scandinavian, right? So everyone, no, I don't think I don't. We shouldn't judge other people for how they speak. So
1: a lot of that is because of Hollywood, because there was this very famous television show called The Beverly Hillbillies, and it told this fiction story of a hillbilly here in the mountains who was out hunting one day. And he shot the ground, and oil bubbled out. And he had discovered oil, and he became a millionaire. And he moved his family in their rickety old jalopy of a car to Beverly Hills. And so, you know, and that was the joke. And so even to this day, there is this caricature all across the United States of hillbillies being poor and backwards and uneducated. And in fact, West Virginia, where I'm at, is in fact the poorest state with the poorest counties, despite the fact that it used to be one of the primary supplying regions of good industrial coal, not only for the United States, but for the entire world for about 80 years. And so, you know, after all of the mineral wealth was pretty much extracted, the stuff easy to get to, it's like this entire area has been left behind. And of course, at the same time, West Virginia and the heart of Appalachia was bought out by the John Davison Rockefeller family, the, you know, the Standard Oil fortune and fame. And he ended up establishing the petrochemical industries here. The first petroleum chemical products plant was in Clendenin, West Virginia in 1920. By 1925, Union Carbide moved their operations to Charleston on an island in the middle of the Great Kanawha River. Kanawha means turkey in our language. Kanawha. And then that led to spinoffs like the petrochemical pharmaceutical industry and the plastics industry and all these other wonderful things that if you live in the United States, you can eat petrochemical cereal and cornflakes with petrochemical vitamins and petrochemical food colorings and dyes and microplastics and the flakes. And I mean, it's, you know, fortunately, I've gotten to travel overseas. and eat real food.
2: And then
1: when you come back to the United States, you see what people eat here. It's
2: you horrifying. Have eaten stroopwafels in the Netherlands, right?
1: Yeah, yeah.
2: I have a question from the chat room, Jona.
1: Uh huh.
2: Do you like bluegrass?
1: Yes, yes. I've done a couple of bluegrass songs. I've sung in a bluegrass band before. Bluegrass music is very closely associated with Appalachia and Kentucky and West Virginia. There are a number of bluegrass music festivals around here, and the banjo is kind of synonymous with Eastern Kentucky and West Virginia in this mountainous region. In fact, when you look at cell phone coverage maps of the United States, there's always a gap. There's always a hole in the coverage. And that's right over West Virginia. You know, it's weird. Some people wax poetic about, oh, would it be great to live off the grid and be away from all the internet and everything? And it's like, well, you know, actually, there are still parts just down the road from me where there's no blacktop roads. It's mud or gravel road to get to the homes. There is no sewer. There is no water line. There is no power line. There is no internet. There is no phone line. And there's no cell phone towers. So, and it's always been that way.
2: Do you feel? It's
1: America's secret, Øystein. No one's supposed to know that we even exist.
2: Right. Do you feel different in that sort of environment? Do you feel less bothered by the electrical noise around you?
1: Absolutely. Well, it's more empowering in terms of being able to coexist with everything that lives. Mm-hmm. Because, you know, our Cherokee conception of coexistence does not come from a point of dominating humanity or dominating gender or dominating any particular species, but figuring out how to best coexist so that we all don't just simply survive, but that we can thrive and prosper together, you know. And, you know, for example, Cherokee diet is primarily vegetarian, but of course we eat turkey and deer. Depends on how good of a hunter you are, I guess. But, you know, whenever we would take an animal, we use absolutely every single part, and we preserve the meats and make pemmican and other types of preservation things where, you know, we don't have to kill a deer every day, you know. There's ways to make the fish or the meat last, you know, even if you let the meat or the fish spoil. Like, I think there's this fish called surströmming, you know, that smells really bad. But, you know, it's kind of an old-fashioned way, you know, of food preparation, you know, whereas, you know, most of my friends here in America, you know, it's fast food because that's the only thing you can afford. But inflation's real bad. But anyways, as we get through the show here, thanks again for having me on and letting me speak on behalf of the Cherokee and the hillbillies here and the hidden part of America. One of the songs I've put on the value verse that's done remarkably well, and it really touches me. It makes me feel good because it's just my vocals and piano and nothing else. Very, very, very stripped down. And I'm singing in my native hillbilly tongue. And that song is called Jägermeister.
2: Very nice. Let's hear it. Let's hear it. Do you mind if I play a little bit?
1: Well, sure. If you'd like to play a little bit of the studio, and then I will regale your mutton, meat, and music audience with an instant live rendition.
2: That sounds good. That sounds good. I'll just
1: for those that have their little tykes, mutton, meat, and music kits out there, this is when you're going to want to get your watercolors out.
3: mutton, meat, and music.
2: Let's do it.
1: The Jägermeister.
2: Jäger.
1: Shout out to General Chuck Yeager, the man that broke the sound barrier for all of humanity. so were you wanting me to go live now, or are you pulling up the studio?
2: No, no, I'm just start the song, Jonah, and I'll just be I play a little bit in the backup as backup.
1: Okay. All right. Well, this song is called Jägermeister Lincoln Days. This is for General Chuck Jaeger, a native of West Virginia from Myra in Lincoln County on the Guyon River Valley. Let's see here. Huh. Well, let me get my sustain pedal turned back on. All right.

handle that X1 door shut, busted guts. Big blind locks and dams, Hamlin wins. Yeah, he's breaking the sound barrier like Big Ugly out in Lincoln Way. Courthouse fire, Lincoln County records lost to the wind. Don't you mind him, he's just going through a

0: night.
1: Beautiful night.
0: Nice. I could hear that.
1: Very nice. Very soulful. I love it.
0: One of the only songs that I sing in that twang, as it were. Yes, I am a hillbilly. I just don't normally talk like it because to me it's just like another language, like, you know, donkeys. Danke, danke schön. Ja, ich kann, you know, ich kann bestehen besser als ich kann Sprache, aber ich kann bestehen. Mehr und ich kann Deutschland sehen und sprechen und
1: may I ask how many languages do you speak?
0: Well, I have enough of a fluency to, you know, conversate in Sicilian or Italian, I guess, and Spanish and French and Cherokee and German and Arabic and Japanese, and then also a little bit of Anishinaabe and Gusali, which are native languages. I don't know, probably about 10 or 15, where, you know, at least I can kind of keep up a little bit with conversation. But, you know, I've gotten rusty. You know, I used to be able to speak or at least understand Polska and Poruski or Russian. Yeah, I can still read the Cyrillic. Same thing with Hangul. Or Korean, you know, annyeonghaseyo. You know, I can read the script and everything. I remember how to write it and pronounce it correctly. But, you know, where I haven't used it in 20 years, I've lost almost all my vocabulary in Hangul or Korean. Just an example.
1: Yeah. And how did you learn so many languages?
0: Now my father was an army brat. Because my grandfather was a career in the U.S. Army as a petroleum, oil, and lubricants quartermaster. And so my dad grew up being exposed to Japanese and French and German. From my father's own family from Corleone and Burgio in La Sicilia, Sicily, you know, also bringing over the Siciliano or the... Siciliano, the Sicilian, or, you know, it's really a language of its own. I mean, I guess it's a strong accent or dialect of Italian, technically, but the numbers and a lot of the words are different. I don't know. Anyways, that was from my dad, and then my mom had studied French and German. She spoke it around me, and then my mom's older brother, my Uncle Charlie, married my Aunt Fumi Sawachi, who is a Japanese native of the Niigata prefecture on the mainland Honshu Island, and where she was my babysitter, you know, 3, 4, 5 years old. She always had the NHK national broadcaster from Tokyo playing on the television. And so, you know, that's how I learned, before I even went to school, how to read the kanji and the hiragana and katakana, which ironically, the way Japanese is written as syllables is the exact same way that our Cherokee language, Chalagi, is written with an 85 character syllabary, so that, you know, each symbol that you write is a whole part of a word, not just a consonant or a vowel symbol, you know?
1: Very interesting.
0: It was our chief Sequoia who transformed Cherokee from a cursive language to a print language. And Sequoia is pretty famous. They named a tree after him in California. I'm sorry, go ahead.
1: I just wanted to ask, so is that special for the Cherokee tribe, or is that something for all the tribes? Do all use
0: yes, symbols? Generally speaking, you know, when we go to powwows, which are meetups between different Native American tribes, you know, because essentially, you know, the United States has separated all of the Native tribes onto concentration camps that they euphemistically term Indian reservations. Stick a casino on there, and there you go. But they're essentially concentration camps. You won't find Cherokee at the Navajo Rez. You won't find Lakota at the Yupik Rez. You know, I mean, each rez is basically a fenced pasture where they can herd human tribes. So the only time we really meet up is at powwows, you know, and we'll all come together. And at those powwows, you know, virtually all the others that I meet from their nations, they speak their native tongue and English, and then often Spanish or French or some other language. And so I think it's because most natives that still speak the language, approaching English either as a primary or secondary language, the fact that they have fluency from birth at any level in a different language opens the door to more language study, I think. Whereas most of my European and African American fellow counterparts here are just monolingual and do good to even speak English properly or grammatically correct. And it's, you know, I'm in my 50s now, and I've just watched this entire country basically turn into, well, like that Mike Judge movie, Idiocracy. It's literally become an idiocracy. And the good news is I'm optimistic. Things are looking up. People are waking up. The fact that we've done without any real cool shit in this country for the last 100 years, and the rate of impoverishment of the many and the enrichment of the few, even the rate at which the wealth transfer is occurring in the U.S. is accelerating to the point that everyone's feeling the pain now, as, you know, virtually every pillar of the society is losing trust with the population at large due to failure, corruption. You know, maybe the proper term would be a cacistocracy, where it's basically ruled by the least qualified and the most corrupt, perhaps. But, you know, honestly, I don't see the power dynamic really playing out in terms of a national sovereignty game. It seems like national sovereignty, sort of local sovereignty, sort of came and went, and it's just been thrown by the wayside. But in reality, for those that know, we're getting to know our neighbors and our friends and the people that grow our crops and the people that raise our cattle and pigs and chickens. And slowly across this country, and I think worldwide, there's much more of a relationship now between those that know, that read the tea leaves, that see what's coming, that's especially considering what's already happened, and realizing we're all going to have to start thinking in terms of supply and logistics into where are we going to get our water? Where are we going to get healthy food that's not going to poison us? That's an easier task to accomplish in the European Union and in other parts of the world than it is to accomplish in the United States due to just the tremendous amount of garbage and pollution in the medicines, in the foods, in the drinking water, in the beverages, in the air, in the soil. You know, it feels like the American empire is collapsing, but I know it's going to have a long-lasting impact on the rest of the world forever, thanks to all of the depleted uranium shells and bombs we've scattered everywhere, and all of the radioactive pollution, because for those that don't know, the United States military used to operate about 850 military bases overseas. Due to our incredible winning streak against Iran, that number is less than 800 now. We're not going to talk about that. So, you know, I mean, because, you know, one of the reasons why the USS Lincoln was 286 days between ports of call. Oh, my God. I couldn't imagine a merchant mariner getting on a ship in Rotterdam port, being stuck on a freaking ship for 300 days. Just kill me now. No ports of call? I mean, you don't even have to gas up, because, of course, they were bringing the gas to them to keep the ship running. And why? Well, that's because all of the U.S. bases in Kuwait and Urdun or Jordan in Qatar, Bahrain, Emirat Mutahdan Larbian. I'm sorry, what's it called? UAE, United Arab Emirates, you know, Dubai, Abu Dhabi, the entire footprint, even into Iraq and Syria. You know, once air defense and radar was taken out, all of a sudden they're sitting ducks with all these U.S. bases on the border with Iran. Well, what did you think was going to happen when you attack a country for building nukes that they didn't want, so that you could open a Strait of Hormuz that wasn't even closed at the time? I can't make this make sense. I
1: think no one can make sense of what is going on in the world today, DJ Hayona. So I think the best advice that I can give is to watch less news, because we are getting way too much caught up in it, and we are getting sick mentally by seeing all the suffering from all over the world. I'm not saying that we should be ignorant to it, but it's
0: people are noticing more. But it feels like the old Panama Chichense's bread and circus act just isn't hitting like it used to, my friend.
1: No, it's getting to a point where you have to say enough. Because you get a bit loopy if you watch too much news and too much propaganda, because you can't absolutely really like this. Just complete the circle for this show, Hayona. What we started talking about was losing trust in the system,
0: and precisely,
1: that is exactly what needs to happen, because we can't rely on people that is using the media to make us all crazy. So we have to find our own ways, and we are doing it together with the music. And I think
0: absolutely. I'm so excited about the Value Verse, Fountain FM, your show, so many other shows, because as a direct result of people noticing they're being bullshitted, they're being lied to, and they can't trust things they could trust before, name your thing. As a result, people are turning to the Value Verse, to direct patronage, to more direct and meetups IRL in real life as well. And
1: totally. And concerts live.
0: Reforming, because we found out we can trust Austin Birch. We can trust DJ Hayona. You know, these people have never bullshitted us. They're just telling it like it is. And that, you know, the good are drawn together, I believe.
1: Totally. And then, of course, we all do our best, and no one is perfect. But as long as we do our best, then we are at least doing our job, DJ Hayona. And that is what is important right now.
0: I really appreciate the opportunity to be on your show and to give a voice to the voiceless, because, you know, hillbillies and West Virginia in particular is so, well, for example, it's one of the least populated states, barely over a million people. And in fact, in my lifetime, there's four different Americans that I've met. When I told them I was from West Virginia, they said, "You mean Western Virginia?" And I would say, "No, West Virginia has been a state since 1863. Newsflash, you know, so it's, I mean, how can you live in a state in a country with other people in the country and they've never even heard of your state?
1: Even I know that, DJ Hayona. Almost God, heaven, West Virginia.
0: It really speaks to it's in the propaganda song. It's in the song.
1: It's in the song. How can you not know that? How can...
0: John Denver. Yes. You know, that's kind of an obligatory song I have to cover whenever I play a gig here at home. You know, I have to do Country Roads.
1: Nice,
0: Take Me
1: nice.
0: Home by John Denver, you know.
1: Yeah, that's one of my favorite country song. Thank you so much, DJ Hayona, for being on the show today. I really appreciate it.
0: Well, I do have something to share with you before we leave. You know, where I can speak for the peasants in the United States, home ownership in the U.S. is about to drop below 60%. So the American dream of owning your own home, you know, we have a lower home ownership rate than most of the first world now, thanks to Wall Street, private equity buying up housing. And so the homeless epidemic and the extreme poverty is now no longer just relegated to the mountains of Appalachia, just off the East Atlantic coast. Now, virtually every U.S. city has homeless camps. So the last song that I pulled up to share with the Mutton Meat audience is called Patayan Defenestration. And it features a section of downtown Los Angeles, California, literally just a few blocks away from Burbank and Hollywood, where, you know, Paramount Studios and MGM Studios, you know, the Hollywood America is broadcast to the whole world in films and theaters. But just a few blocks away is a section of Los Angeles called Skid Row, S-K-I-D-R-O-W. And it is one of the largest homeless camps in the entire United States of America. Thousands and thousands and thousands live there. And so that's what's featured on this music video. But whenever you want to hear that crunchy, chewy stuff, that's what I've been waiting for the end. For those that have listened to all the shows so far, thank you so much. Listening to the show, Mutton Meat and Music, all the way to end, that really helps with the algos and the likes. And big thanks again to all the contributors and producers with the sats and the PayPals and the love. It is truly appreciated. We think the world of you out there.
1: And thank you. And I also have posted the Bandcamp link to your music in the chat room. So everyone that is in the chat room right now, they can find all your music there. Right. You have most of your music on Bandcamp?
0: Well, I would say about maybe 20% of my music is on Bandcamp. About 80% is on Rumble.
1: When do we get
0: Rumble.com? You want me to send that to you again?
1: I already have it. Do we get more music in the Valueverse?
0: Absolutely. That's the thing. Thanks to my friend Matt Finley. You know, I've worked with him, produced some records that he's done with him and Ben. What's Ben's last name? Ben Antonitis, I think. Anyways, you know, I have a lot of friends down under in Australia, mate. And, you know, Matt's around the Melbourne area, or Melbourne, as they say in America, wrongly. And he was the one that told me, you know, Yona, I know you're really struggling with the broken neck and waiting on your disability. And, you know, I've got five young kids. My little Yonalings, I'm teaching how to read and write and speak Cherokee now. And he said, you know, I'll walk you through it. And so thanks to Matt, I got onto Primal and I got the Noster client and I did some research about that. And then now I'm trying to figure out this special program that I saw that you had where you can actually upload the music yourself with this open source code. You know, it's got everything, all the boxes, and you can check and put in all your links, your Noster clients, and all that stuff. Very, very straightforward, easy to use. And, you know, because prior to that, in terms of what is in my discography, across the entire interweb. You know, I use this website called Route Note, which allows me to obtain UPC and ISRC codes for my songs. And at that stage, where I license it under my own record label, Deconagiste Records, which is Deconagiste just means music in our language of Cherokee or Tsullaki. And so there's like, I think I've got 5 songs that I've officially released. And so you can find those on Spotify and anywhere. And then, unfortunately, about 10% of my discography, I can't even get to myself. But maybe after my untimely demise, I'm sure people, when they catch on and find out about the DJ Hayona, they'll probably find it, because it was put online. It was on YouTube and other places. And I know, even though those YouTube channels were pulled by YouTube, they still have that data.
1: Of course. Nothing gets deleted.
0: That's right.
1: In the end. All right. Thank you so much, DJ Jonah. Let's end the show with your song. And then I want to thank everyone that has listened to this edition with DJ Hayona. I hope you enjoyed it. And if you're listening later, please know that 50% goes, or I should say 45% goes to DJ Hayona. So please send your boostergrams to this edition this week, and then give some love to DJ Hayona.
0: Squeeze the wado, nigga jungleane.
1: All right.
0: Wado. Thank you for
1: and
0: everyone.
1: And of course, boost all his songs that you can find in the Valueverse as well.
0: Yeah, I'm now focusing on the Valueverse and Wavelake. Wavelake is now my first point of distribution now with all of my new content. So, you know, again, big shout out to Matt Finley. He has put me into the Valueverse. And for me, knowing all the hoops and obstacles there were to me previously as an artist, and how straightforward and easy and it is to use the Valueverse. Once you get the learning curve, if you just grin and bear it, once you put in your first few songs, then all of a sudden you'll realize, oh my God, why was I doing it this other way before? This way is so much easier. More people can listen to it. It's no longer being thumbed down because of the

0: crimes and hate speeching and everything, and that's just ridiculous to me.
1: I totally agree.
0: Well, I've got Pattaya defenestration. I'll pull this up for the audience. And much love to everyone, as we say in Cherokee, Wijlovigina, Shatag Sesti. Blessings to all of you and all that warm at your home fires. Hawa. Ahoasta.
2: Skid Row, 50 or so squalid blocks in the shadow, downtown Los Angeles. One of the richest cities on earth. What's it like living on the streets here?
3: It feels like a failure. I fell hard in some areas of my life.
2: We came for a day to find out what it's like to live here, who lives here, and why Skid Row even exists. The origin, a train station. When the Transcontinental Railroad reached LA in the 1870s, this was the end of the line. This place has been like this for over 100 years. In one way or another. Kevin Cole used to be homeless here, stuck around to help.
4: 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We're going to work on it. They start off trying to fix it, but something is wrong. If you can put a man on the moon, you can clean these streets up.

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0: Hey, happy Thursday, September 3rd, 2026. You are listening to Homegrown Hits, episode 149. I'll be one of your DMU DJs tonight, DeLorean.
1: And I'll be another one of your DMU DJs tonight, Chance of Showers, Kate Ultra.
0: Ooh, Chance of Showers, Kate Ultra.
1: Huh. Yeah, I think a big chance. It's nice. Been so rainy.
0: Really?
1: Yeah.
0: We got opposite weather for once.
1: Whoa. It's been just storming all the time. Up and down the East Coast, it seems. And last night, I never wake up. Like, I literally slept through a fire before. And I woke up twice to the sound of thunder. It was the loudest thing I've ever heard in my life. It was so scary, but it was also kind of awesome.
0: Dang, that's intense. Now I want to hear more about this sleeping through a fire story.
1: Well, it's not, I'm really adding a lot to that. It wasn't like, oh my gosh, the whole house burned down. It was just one night, my sister was using the toaster oven and it caught fire and all of the alarms and smoke and everything was going on all over the house. Everybody in the house woke up and was running around and I was asleep. I was a kid and someone pulled me out of bed and I woke up on the porch. I was asleep through even being brought out. I sleep like a rock. It's great.
0: But that's nice.
1: Yeah.
0: Pretty cool.
1: Glad I'm here to tell the tale.
0: Yeah, totally. The toaster oven didn't get you that time.
1: Yeah, well, that's why I was like, whoa, I woke up from thunder? What the heck?
0: It must have been loud. Louder than a fire alarm.
1: Yes, like life-changingly, earth-shatteringly loud.
0: Well, our intro song this very Thursday night, it wasn't super loud. It was Wim Wenders Wins by Johnson City. And I'm wondering what films of Wim Wenders might have been pulled into the background of that track. Because it sounds like some samples there at the end, and I was thinking, you know, I don't believe I've seen any of Wim's films. I was looking through them. He had one come out in 2023.
1: Yeah. No, well, I gotta see one.
0: Yeah.
1: I always forget about that outro there of that song, and it makes me think, oh, well, that makes sense, because Johnson City also has an album called Film Music?
0: Yes.
1: With a bunch of music that should be in films.
0: It absolutely
1: definitely
0: should be.
1: No question. Change it to an exclamation mark.
0: Yeah, seriously. Hopefully soon. You know, the musicians have been decentralizing their music pretty rapidly since we kicked things off, especially with this show. Now we've got new artists every single week, which is wild. Where are the filmmakers slapping up RSS feeds with value time splits to the soundtrack musicians?
1: Ooh.
0: Anytime now, guys. Anytime. There's a bunch of musicians that have great scores for movies just waiting to be discovered, and you will discover them here on Homegrown Hits. So, more in the show, even. And if you are new to The Hitter, well, I'm excited to tell you this is a value-for-value production. So, whenever we play a track, if you really like it, you can use a nude podcast app to send some sats straight to the artist. 99% goes to the musician behind the music. 1% stays here so that we can thank you at the end of the show. So, you better be boosting.
1: And, or else.
0: Or else. Yeah.
1: We'll find you.
0: It might not be the thunder waking you up at night. Could be us.
1: We'll tell you weird poems and we'll write you blood letters.
0: Ooh.
1: Hover it over your bed.
0: And maybe this next track we'll be playing. This one is from Good Health. It's entitled Midas.

0: Good health. Welcome to Homegrown Hits.
1: 100 sets from Chad F and 33 others.
0: Thanks, Chad F, and thank you, Norm, for reading the boostergrams tonight.
2: Yes, thank you. And yeah, welcome. Good health. That was great.
0: Yeah, such a cool sound. It's very dreamy. Mm-hmm. Those tracks for me.
2: That's my style.
0: Yes.
2: I love hearing that.
0: Yeah. This episode will be a great playlist for everyone to go back to. I think Wim Wenders Wins flows beautifully into those two good health tracks.
2: Yeah, yeah. If you want to skip us talking, you can just listen to the songs. That's the magic.
0: True.
2: Of everything.
0: I saw that our bud Augie is putting together a little station that plays different chapters from different podcasts, Meshtadelian podcasts, and he's going to include songs from Homegrown Hits in between each of those.
2: So that's awesome.
0: Talking bits and then songs that we bring. So it'll be all DMU, which is great.
2: That's great. Does he have like a name for the station or
0: not that I
2: is
0: know
2: that not how
0: yet.
2: It works? Well, that's sweet.
0: But yeah, it'll be cool. I'll definitely share links when I got one.
2: Yeah. And hey, anybody listening out there right now, if you have any links that you would like to share with us, that you want to text us or you want to say something weird or you want to ask what all this stuff is about, we'll read your texts over the show. You can also call in if you have a beautiful or horrible voice and you can leave a voicemail and we'll play it on the show too. We have a great phone number. And you won't believe this. We also have a wonderful phone number jingle.
3: I'm a number, man. 213-839.

0: That's right. You can also text or send pictures to 213-839-8668. And you're going to want to do it soon to get them in on tonight's show.
1: Yeah. We're all waiting.
0: That's right. Just waiting on you, hitter.
1: Yeah.
0: What are you keeping us waiting for?
1: Come on.
0: Oh, wait a minute. I think the wait is over.
1: Oh, yeah. You might be right. Actually, you're definitely right.
0: Especially because I saw the return of a favorite DMU artist in the hitter here, Charles Ozzy Wool. He's back. He dropped a new track, and we've got it here to play for you. This one is called Drilla Trap.

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1: Show. Can you feel spooky season moving in on us?
2: It's creeping up.
1: That's right. That was Insanity from PQS off of The Drake Equation. Another band brought to us by way of New Music Nudge Unit over across the pond.
2: Yeah.
1: The chat is creeped.
2: Well,
1: they got the deep creeps from that track.
2: It is. It's creeping up to that season, time of year. It's fitting. Yeah. When I heard this and then the lyrical content of it, I was like, oh yeah, we're really entering that season.
1: Oh boy, I'm ready for it. I'm here for it.
3: 100 sets from Chad F and 33 others.
2: I think Chad F and 33 others are ready for it. I just picture everybody dressing up like vampires and, I don't know, doing some weird inverted disco.
1: Yeah. We'll make that happen on my birthday.
2: Yeah.
1: Bring your best vampy look.
2: I think the last time I dressed up for Halloween. Nope, that's not true. Never mind. I was going to say the last time I dressed up for Halloween, I was a vampire. But that was the second to last time.
1: Oh, what was the last time?
2: I was a robber. Oh no, I was either a ref or a robber.
1: Nice.
2: So Make was he was either a ref or a robber. I think I was the robber, but we showed up like that in similar looking costumes and people were like, "Oh, are you matching?" No. He's a ref and I'm a robber. Duh.
1: Come on.
2: Yeah, the money bag.
1: Nice.
2: It's a good joke.
1: Did you have a good week?
2: I sure did. I'm getting on track with planning things because the stuff ain't stopping and I don't want it to stop. I want more projects and things to do. So I need to be good with my time.
1: Nice.
2: And not go crazy. But actually started demoing vocals for a new album and I'm excited for that.
1: Ooh. That's exciting.
2: It's been quite therapeutic, actually. Strangely enough. You know, at first I was like, I don't know, because there's so much going on right now. I feel like everybody in the world is just doing a bunch of cool projects that I want to take part in. But I'm glad that we're doing it now because it gives me a good energy boost. I feel like the complete opposite of drained when I do that. Like, oh, I got all that out. Great. Cool. So
1: that's cool. Will this be a project we're familiar with? Like Echo Reality? Or
2: yes, it's gonna be Echo Reality.
1: Okay.
2: There's a bunch of the music is done well. There's gonna be tons of work that needs to be done after, but right now we're on the process of me just getting down those dang old scratch tracks.
1: Nice. You've been recording a bunch lately.
2: Yeah, it's been fun.
1: That's awesome.
2: Hence why I need my handy dandy whiteboard calendar to just keep track of everything.
1: Yep. Keep the deadlines coming, keep the projects coming, keep the momentum going.
2: Yes, exactly. And then, this weekend, I keep forgetting it's Labor Day weekend. Gonna spend the time with fam and hang out and hyperspace out late Sunday. I'm excited for that.
1: Nice.
2: No work Monday.
1: But, that's right. Yeah.
2: Well,
1: it snuck up on me. Labor Day.
2: It's late this year.
1: Yeah. My week's been good. Oh, by the way, circling back to Augie's station, I've been reliably informed that it is called Meshtadel Dispatch. That's what we're going to be looking for.
2: Oh, cool.
1: So when you find the Meshtadel Dispatch, just know all the music was curated by Homegrown Hits, which is really cool.
2: Oh, neat.
1: So I'm trying to think back to Thursday. Friday, we did a Bowls with Buds with Rev Hodel. That was a lot of fun.
2: That's awesome.
1: I didn't realize how these principles of permaculture fit into literally every aspect of life, not just being on a farm. Yeah. And I'd even been hearing Reed say things like, oh, integrate, don't segregate. And I think that's really great with all the protocols that we're familiar with. And I had picked it up myself and then saw, oh, that's one of the principles. Nice.
2: Yeah, I've totally blanked that you guys did that. I'm going to have to listen to that episode. I miss my bowls with buds.
1: Yeah.
2: Love my bowls with buds. It's nice. It's like hanging out with people.
1: Exactly. And of course, they had hung out at Lake Satoshi. So that was cool. I don't think we really touched on Lake Satoshi too much, but it was a great hang. It was very swishy, as the Rev calls it. There was a lot of swishing going on, which was cool. And looking forward to meeting him in the flesh, hopefully soon. And we've got another Bulls with Buds already lined up for 9/11.
2: Oh, yeah. Yeah. All right.
1: It'll be Sir Libre of Lightning Thrashes.
2: Awesome. I can't wait. That'll be great.
1: Yeah. A Missouri Smash episode.
2: Yeah.
1: Then this weekend, man, just smashing out so projects much stuff in the house. Yeah. It's such boring stuff, though. But I did manage to binge a show while I was doing that, a TV show, which was kind of fun. Widow's Bay. They lured me in. They said something about quaint New England town. I was like, yep, I'm there. And then I was just laughing along because Stephen Root is in it. So I enjoyed it. I enjoyed it.
2: I am a sucker for shows about New England.
1: Yeah.
2: I'm just going to enjoy it a little bit more if it's in that area.
1: Yeah, it's the right amount of spooky, ooky, and campy. And
2: is it a newer show? Older?
1: I think it's new. Like, new.
2: Whoa.
1: Maybe a couple months old. Only 10 episodes in this first season, and they've been slated for more, so it's one of those, like, watch it and then wait. Severance. But
2: yeah.
1: But it was fun. It was a fun one. And let's see, other than TV, Laguna had her final check-in with the midwife. And that was fun. Aww. She's 11 pounds.
2: So wow, Laguna, 11
1: growing
2: pounds.
1: Big and strong. And oh, that's why my arms hurt. No, just kidding. She's doing good. And so that was fun. That was a fun check-in. There was a like nightmare client there before me. So it ended up being my longest appointment I've ever had with my midwife.
2: Whoa.
1: So that was nice. Hanging out. She had her newest addition to the midwife team handling me because I'm easy. You know, I'm like in and out. Everything's good. I had to do my postpartum depression screening. Got a 0 on that. So they're like, yep, nothing to worry about.
2: Yeah, buddy.
1: And, my midwife pops her head in and she's like, don't go. Don't weigh the baby without me. I want to do it. Just wait. She's like, I will be in 3 minutes. Just guess how much she weighs or something. So
2: did you guess?
1: Yeah. Yeah, I guessed 10 pounds. So I was a whole pound off. My guessing is not too good.
2: Oh.
1: I'm just like, well, I don't know.
2: Well, you don't like the odd numbers.
1: Yes, that's true.
2: You wanted it to be an even number.
1: Yeah. And now, man, this week is flying by. We're doing a little day trip, weekend trip over to Kansas for some fun times. Aww. Like birthday party 3.0. The Bolettes are currently having a girls-only sleepover at Pop's. So I'm excited to hear about that. I saw that they got into a treasure trove of Beanie Babies. So yo. I was like, oh, those are still around. Nice.
2: Yeah. So, it's the gift that keeps on giving.
1: Dude. Yep. We had him. Pop took care of him. He still has them. I was like, holy moly. Seeing that, he sent me a picture of them just laying on a bed covered with Beanie Babies. And it reminded me of the TY magazines that were coming out in the 90s.
2: Whoa, I forgot about those.
1: Yeah, and there'd always be an article or something about a kid that had way too many Beanie Babies. And there'd be a picture of them surrounded by all their Beanie Babies.
2: Yeah.
1: I was like, dang, look at you. Could be on the cover of those magazines.
2: Oh, man. Yeah, I love that. I love that magazine. That brought back some core memories right there.
1: Yeah.
2: Inspired by that magazine.
1: Yeah. the magazine. You would always see new Beanie Babies you didn't even know existed. And you're like, well, yeah. I guess I need that one too.
2: Oh, yeah. Big time. Yeah.
1: Oh, my gosh.
2: Yeah. Like everywhere. I mean, my mom has all my old Beanie Babies. So my nieces and my nephew, they're just like everywhere all the time, all around.
1: Nice. Getting loved, getting played with.
2: Hey, I remember you.
1: Yeah, I guess that a lot of these Beanie Babies Pop used to do special voices for, so they're like unique characters in the Pop universe. So,
2: nice.
1: So he's been rediscovering that. I'm like, can we please get an audio recording of this? Can we make it please. A cartoon?
2: Can we? Yeah. Yes. Please. So, okay.
1: I'm hoping
2: that'd be great.
1: Yeah, we can coax this out of him.
2: I'm gonna write that down. I'm putting that down as my bullet point for. Something to do when we're hanging out in Kansas City.
1: So, Pop, we got to get to work on this project that you're a huge part of.
2: I'll just gas him up because the world needs it.
1: Yeah, the world absolutely does. And what the hitter always needs is hitters inside of it. So we like to thank the hitters that have been supporting these artists throughout the week, boosting them, boosting the show. And I'm scrolling back in the helipad. I see Bully Steed came in with 1111 sats through Fountain, and she had a post-show music request. That's right. There is a post-show if you hang out in the hitter with us, and you can absolutely keep the song requests coming. She wanted to hear Echo Reality's Pink Flight Attendant, and we gave her the full album.
2: Yeah.
1: Chad F boosted in 333 sats to White Triangle's Kerouac through Castomatic and said, classic track. Yes, classic indeed.
2: Mm-hmm.
1: Then Chad F was boosting in again through Boost Me Bitch, and he said, I do have boostmebuddy.com that I want to make family friendly, mainly for TJ, but that's a lot of work, so it might just stay as a redirect with a smiley face. Now, I'm excited to tell you that live during that Bulls with Buds, Chad F made Boost Me Buddy a reality. So you can go to boostmebuddy.com. He just needs a good ISO to play whenever you fire off a boost from Boost Me Buddy, because I think he's just got the pew right now. He needs a good Boost Me Buddy. You know, something.
2: Yeah, I'm just thinking of stupid things. I'm just thinking, buddy, buddy, buddy. Like, you don't want that. You don't want something like that. You want something tasty. But that actually works out that he was doing that during Bowls with Buds. I didn't even think about that.
1: Yeah.
2: Bowls with Buddies.
1: So now, Bowls with Buddies. Now, when you hear, if you're listening, like an episode behind or something, and I go, oh, and I think he's got boostmebuddy.com too. Yes. Yes, he does.
2: Yeah, buddy.
1: Dude, he's gonna need
2: good.
1: He needs so many domains. Boost me, bro. Just give in the them chat.
2: Please donate all of your domains. Any domain you can spare to Chad F. He is the CEO of the free and open internet.
1: Yeah. Boost me, bucko. Oh, it could just keep going. It's great. Okay. Chad F boosted in 333 stats through Castomatic. To titties in my face and said, Tim F plus plus. So nice. He did it twice. One for each tit there. Thank you, Chad F. And then I see Henrik Flyman was boosting in 555 sats through Boost Me Bitch with his electric guitar emojis. Three of them. Thank you, sir.
2: Thank you.
1: Rev Hodel was boosting in 429 sats through Fountain. Now, I do need to make a disclaimer about Fountain boosts. Occasionally, they're just showing a split, and then occasionally they're showing the full boost amount. So, if I get your full boost amount wrong, I am sorry. And I believe Eric PP and Oscar are in talks about fixing it so that the full boost amount will come through. But Rev Hodel said, gonna try to use onlyboosts.com to find some titications. Still trying to find my place for discovering some V4V music. Really would like to find some math rock and experimental rock tunes. Hashtag 40HPW.
2: Ooh, yes. I like math rock.
1: This show can add hours to your 40 hours per week that you gotta get in. and it's good music. Yeah. If you know math rock artists out there, I hope they have a website. Tell them how easy it is to just self-host their tracks and be fully decentralized musicians.
2: Yeah.
1: That way they can join us here in the Hitter, which is a pretty cool place to be. So, let's see. I'm scrolling up.
2: She wants the math rock, too.
1: Yeah, she's ready. She's ready. Time for some updated math rock. Yeah.
2: She hit.
1: She's going to record it herself. Oh, I see. Bear Snare Records boosted 1111 sats through Fountain and said, "Hitters, send me your homegrown vocal recordings for the breakdown of Toxic Sky. Here's a folder to which you can, I think, upload recordings and access lyrics." And I've got a Proton link here. I'm going to copy it and put it in the chat. And it will also be in the show notes. Yes, get them in. Be a part of this recording with all of us.
2: I got to get that in too. I Bear Snare, you're awesome. I absolutely want to be a part of this. It has been so crazy busy, but this will be done.
1: Yes.
2: And we will put it in the show notes, homegrownhits.substack.com, and DeLorean will publish it right then and there, and you'll see it in the app.
1: Yes. And there's a lot of talented hitters out there, so I hope that we hear from you in that song.
2: Please.
1: We'll be picking out the vocals. We'll be pointing out who's missing.
2: Yeah,
1: so get it in.
2: And don't worry if you're like, "Oh, I don't have a good microphone." He said even if you're just using your phone and you have a room full of people or just by yourself, send it in. He's going to blend it all together and it'll be a really cool sound. I think having various amounts of people and also the way it's recorded, I think that could make it sound really neat. So just saying.
1: Yeah, buddy. 1-2-3 sats came in from Matt Finlay using Podcast Guru, and he said, "Test boat." Well, test boat received.
2: Yes.
1: Thanks. I hear Matt has a node up and running now. So
2: awesome.
1: Very cool. Be sending you sats directly. Got to get some channels opened. Maybe get you in a ring of fire. Let's see. We got 333 sats through Boost Me Bitch from Chad F and 33 others. And then 333 sats from Eric PP using v4vmusic.com. I think that brings us up to the top of the show. But I will remind you that we also have a PayPal if you want to use a credit card or some fiat or move money from your PayPal to ours. You can do that. I got a QR code in the chapter art. So it's super convenient for you to do if that's what you would like to do. And what I definitely want to do is hear some Prosperous Soul tonight. This track is called Dark Matter.

0: Yeah, prosperous soul. Such a cool sound that dude has.
1: Yeah. Did you see that star? Just the way he says stuff, it's great.
2: 100 sats from Chad F and 33 others.
0: Thanks, Chad F. Yeah.
1: Thanks, guys.
0: Watching the horses run down the mountain. I was seeing it, man. This one, I was like, ooh, like a new cowboy sci-fi movie or something. Oh. I was going to say neo-cowboy. That's kind of...
1: I like that.
0: The vibes I was getting. It's like maybe it's a post-apocalypse world and the cowboys are back, but with, you know, new weapons and gear.
1: You're making me think of Cowboy Bebop.
0: Yes. Yeah.
1: I was thinking about that yesterday, so that maybe that's why. But
0: man, yeah, it's been too long since I've watched some Cowboy Bebop.
1: It's been a very, very long time for me. I don't remember a lot of it, honestly. But every time I hear that song, I think of the music video. They have a lot of really cool music videos, and it's this wave, and I don't know if it's like a blue, green, aquamarine colored hand wave, but I picture this like ghost of a hand moving the wave, and Ooh. It just goes with it. It looks so good.
0: Yeah.
1: And I could definitely see some neo cowboys floating around above it and around it.
0: Totally. And maybe the sentience of the land that they're on is more powerful and more obvious to us. Maybe the hand is from the land somehow.
1: Ooh, a sentient land.
0: Yeah. It's like, I'm sorry, your time is up. The land has decided.
1: Yeah.
0: I got a magazine in the mail.
1: What?
0: From Amplified Tunes, who you might be seeing over on Noster. She's got a music show now she's doing. And I got the magazine. It's all nice and wrapped still.

0: article about holding it in your hands and reading it. And honestly, I think that reading is easier for me off of a page versus on a screen. I don't know why.
1: Yes, I agree.
0: I'm just
1: it
0: old.
1: Doesn't hurt as much.
0: Yeah.
1: And I just think it's just you're a human being.
0: Yeah.
1: And you know better.
0: Yeah. I definitely can focus better when it's on paper.
1: Yeah.
0: But I see Haleen on the front and some other artists. I'm excited.
1: Oh, it's so crunchy.
0: I
1: just want to take a bite into it. That sounds great. You got me excited about the Beanie Baby magazine earlier, and now, ooh, we got a feast. Ooh.
0: And some bonus stickers fell out. I'm excited for that. There's one that's a... I was wandering away from my microphone trying to pick them up because they literally flew. There's a Nostrich with a music note and cassette and vinyl. That's very cool. And a computer. And the computer says, Satoshi is alive. He's using Noster.
1: Is this confirmed? Is this canon?
0: I don't know. This is the first time hearing about it.
1: Well, must be true.
0: Yes. Yep. I'm down. I think that would be cool.
1: I believe stickers more than most things.
0: Oh, is that Matt Finlay on the cover too? The stickers were covering up some pictures of folks. So now I'm getting a better look at it. I'm going
1: to
0: check
1: the
0: index. Yeah, we got to get you a copy.
1: A photograph of this or...
0: It is. It's our man Matt on the cover.
1: Wow.
0: There's a quote from him on page 8. Music is a creative outlet. I have a need to build. Songwriting and production are a great way to scratch that itch. Very nice.
1: Oh, that's great.
0: So, I'm flipping through. Just want to say thanks to Aza, who puts this all together, or AZA. I need to talk with her about how to say her name correctly. But yeah, this is awesome. I see some Demu artists in here. And I'm excited to see where that project goes. It's a lovely, lovely design. Very well-made magazine. It would be so cool to have these just around in like record stores and stuff. Because I remember back in the day going to some of my favorite music stores in Cambridge. And I would pick up local magazines that were put together. They'd have listings of local shows and stuff. And I found some cool bands that way.
1: Yeah, I agree. And I love physical media.
0: Yes.
1: I think everybody does. It scratches that itch. It's special especially when you get some stickers with it as well.
0: Totally. I know, I gotta think of a good place to put them, because if I don't, they will find a place to be put on their own. It's crazy how that happens in my house.
1: Yeah, I believe it.
0: So, thank you. They're also, she included some coloring pages, too, for the kids, so it's pretty cool.
1: Oh, that's awesome!
0: Yeah, she does the Bitcoin Junior Club, which is awesome, because we just started the little KC Next Generation meetups, so I've been looking for... other groups out there who already have youth meetups going on for Bitcoiners. So they're out there. It's cool. We got to get them all connected across the globe.
2: Listed at fountain.fm sent when it is website and sats. And says Montgomery Station music request from Delta OG for Mood. Dedicated to Per and Essie, who told me about guitarist Wes Montgomery that this song is an homage to.
0: Oh, nice.
1: Wes Montgomery. Aw.
0: We will definitely get that queued up. Piranesi plus plus, Bully Seed plus plus. Bully is familiar with Widow's Bay. She said she really enjoyed it. Easy binge, yep. 10 episodes. It flies by. If you're busy, don't dig into it yet. Just wait till you got a lull. Because it's one of those, once you start, you're like, okay, all right, let's see where this is going.
1: And then you get
0: your
1: all twisted and all excited. Yeah, right now we're just watching Taskmaster, the British task game show.
0: Oh,
1: and there's a bunch of seasons of that.

0: and it's great. So
1: that sounds fun. I think I've seen one episode on it that had a certain comedian I enjoy.
0: Yeah. Do you know what season?
1: I don't know.
0: Nah, you wouldn't know. That's
1: numbers.
2: Yes, I remember the season and the episode name and number.
1: It was this season and this episode for sure. No, but it was for sure Noel Fielding.
0: Yeah, that's so I figured.
1: Yeah. Now you probably figured that we would be playing this band again. They're a favorite of the hitter, and it's a fun album that we've got here for you. This is Bird Eats Baby with the track In Spite of You off of Tanta Furia.

0: That was The Bottomless with Selfish Habits. I hope that they upload more Demio.
1: Me too.
0: It's such a banger.
1: Yeah, those vocals get stuck in my head. Dude. Like, so deep.
0: It's so killer.
1: In my membrane.
0: Yeah.
1: My membrane.
0: Feel those vocals.
1: Yeah.
0: Oh, man. So good.
1: Yeah.
0: Where are they now? We got to get in touch. We'll just, you know, start internet sleuthing.
1: Uh-oh, internet sleuthing. Watch out.
0: I've sent so many messages over Bandcamp.
1: The same.
0: Very few responses. I always wonder.
1: I don't think I got any response.
2: 100 sets from Chad and 33 others.
1: Thank you, Chad and 33 others. I remember I met up with a band in real life after, and they were like, "Oh, you're awesome! I thought you were a fake person. Like you're pretending to be a girl online." And I was like, "No, I'm here. Like I said, I would be."
0: Well, I'm glad that they at least got your message. See, I was wondering if Bandcamp is filtering messages or something, like cock blocking the notes I'm sending people, like, "Hey, haha, you could put this on your website. Host your own RSS feed."
1: I think that does happen, or like it goes to spam, or like some people, like, they don't even check the whatever email connected to the Bandcamp too. But yeah, I get it. Everybody's there's a lot of spammers out there.
0: True.
1: Scammers. So I mean, I don't blame you.
0: And there's a lot of good hitters that end up in my spam folder. So I do check spam, guys. If you ever want to reach out to Mary-Kate Ultra and I here at Homegrown Hits with whatever, show@homegrownhits.xyz is the place to do it, and we will both see your email.
1: Yes, and if we haven't gotten back to you, I'm sorry. Please reach out again. We're always checking. It's never you. It's always us.
0: Exactly. And you know, the voicemail line, that's always there for you. It won't ring when we're live or anything. Don't worry. Just give us a call. 213-839-8668. That's probably the most straightforward way to get through to us. And I'm seeing... Oh, someone sent in a picture. It's the picture. Ooh. I was talking about. This is the Bullets with the Beanie Babies.
1: Wow, that's great.
0: Crazy. Now, if I ever found my tote of Beanie Babies, which I believe is probably in an attic in Massachusetts somewhere, and we added to that collection, me oh my. That's a lot of Beanie Babies.
1: They're gorgeous. I love it. I'm looking. I'm trying to find relatable ones. Ones that I relate to personally. Oh, and I see
0: this
1: one bear in particular. And this bunny.
0: Dude, this little woodchuck up front with the log and the teeth. I didn't have that guy. He's awesome.
1: Me either. There's a lot that I didn't have.
0: Yeah, there's like a purple variation of zebra, it looks like. That's cool.
1: Yeah, I mean, I would have loved a freaking purple zebra.
0: Yeah.
1: Tell you what.
0: A little, I don't know if it's a bat or a kinkajou, but it's very cute. I see him sticking out behind the ghost.
1: What? What? A kinkajou?
0: Yeah, you ever seen those guys?
1: I don't know if I'm legally allowed to. What is that?
0: I think they're related to the raccoon, but they're in the rainforests in South America. They're very cute. They're like monkey rodent things, but they've got big eyes, little heads.
1: Oh, they sound familiar. Yeah, okay.
0: Yeah, you know, the kinkajou.
1: I just didn't know that they had a name at all.
0: Especially like that.
1: There's that. All right, yeah, I'm like, see, I'm getting deep in these Beanie Babies. See that one cat? Dude. One of my favorites in the back there.
0: Nice. Yeah, there's a lot to nostalgia fag over when it comes to the Beanie Babies. I get lost in the sauce for sure with them. But we got another picture message in. And this one is the original Chad F. sign from the Dorfel Studios.
1: Nice. It's beautiful.
0: I saw that Chad and Sir TJ the Wrathful met up in the flesh, and he received that sign. So that's very cool.
1: What a gift.
0: Yeah. It also was Wrathful T's birthday yesterday. So happy belated birthday.
1: Happy belated.
0: To a very important decentralized musician. And he's responsible for all the Dorfels being here with us.
1: Yes.
0: That guy rocks. We are
1: very grateful for your existence. And cheers to many, many more years.
0: Yes. Indeed. And I see that we have some texts coming in from none other than Matt the Tall.
1: Ah, yes, let me get, let me dust off or get box seat 5 all ready for him.
0: Nice. Okay. Leading the way. he says it was, oh, I read those. okay, let's see. I gotta find where we left off. Didn't expect there to be a specific time of day for what counts as high tea, having visited tea rooms in the morning or afternoon rather than the evening. Guess it was a learning experience all around. I unfortunately can't do a mid-October trip to KC because of the timing, and my entwife would need to be on board, but meeting up in person at some point would be a ton of fun. I like the idea of visiting a tea room, too. Yes. We'll have to make this happen. With yes. The entwife, a meeting of all the minds. I love how he says, I love how when the idea came up about comboing tea and ocarinas, someone quickly found the tea carina. I've known about them, but not picked one up. It's a teacup and an ocarina, but a bit gimmicky for me. Probably also worth mentioning that ocarinas, like the tea carina, which work like a pendant ocarina, may as well be different instruments from the transverse ocarinas I play. Interesting. I was just worried about the holes in the tea falls pouring out.
1: I looked at it and I like thought about like somebody presenting this to Matt the Tall or any other person that plays the ocarina and then being like, thanks, and like kind of being annoyed about it because it's like there's a bunch of holes in it. Like, what is it? Is it a good cup?
0: Right.
1: It doesn't play the same. Like, and there was like a teapot one too.
0: Yeah,
1: I mean, it is kind of cool. I like it because it's kind of dumb. So take that with a grain of salt and the grain of sugar.
0: Dumb and fun, and it's something I did not know existed until last Thursday.
1: Does it need to exist? It doesn't matter.
0: Okay, he says, for questions, let's start with Mary-Kate this time. I don't have a recipe for pumpkin spice, but I did look up what's in it before last show because I thought chai spice might have been the same. Turns out, not quite. They do have some overlap, though. For favorite tea, there's a couple ways I could answer that. If the tea must come from the tea tree, I'm a fan of a good pu'er, since you can get something like 10 steepings from a set of leaves, and the flavor changes throughout the process. Widening the tea definition, another favorite is a blend of yerba mate with chamomile and ginger, particularly loose leaf in a hollowed vegetable gourd. You drink through a filtered straw and don't have to wait for it to steep with how the water passes through the leaves. Okay, that sounds pretty cool.
1: I would like to try this.
0: Yeah, me too. Straight from the gourd.
1: Yeah, it sounds delicious.
0: Yeah, that's epic. And a filtered straw. So you don't...
1: Yeah.
0: I remember, I think he sent pictures of a filtered straw before for the yerba mate.
1: I recall hearing him say, or you say for him, yerba mate. I know he has, I know I've seen this and heard this in my mind's eye.
0: Yeah, dude, now I want to drink from a gourd. They had some gnarly gourds out the other day when I was grocery shopping.
1: Ooh. Ah,
0: I'm so ready. I'm ready for fall, man. He says, for DeLorean, most of my caffeine recently is coming from some energy shots I picked up, which just deliver caffeine and L-theanine flavored with fruit juices. I usually aim for avoiding caffeine on the weekends unless I need it for something specific.
1: I just, respectable.
0: Yeah. Yeah. I'm a caffeine fiend, but, and I think I've said this before, where caffeine is the only drug I've had withdrawals from. And it's just like wicked bad headaches. Like the worst. Like put me in a dark room with my eyes shut and something cold on my head because I'm not going to make it. That's how I felt when I skipped coffee like 2 days in a row or something.
1: Mm-hmm.
0: I'm happy to report I don't have that issue anymore. I went several days without coffee and didn't get any headaches. So I was like, okay, cool. But I intake a lot of caffeine. I probably need to work on that. I love it.
1: I used to not be able to drink it at all because it just made me feel horrible. And now I'm like fine with it. But I think about it from time to time. I kind of miss not relying on it in the morning to give me some energy.
0: Yeah.
1: And I know if I like cut back, it just probably would be better overall. But I like that high. I love the high from coffee. I like coffee as a drug. I like that it's an acceptable drug that you can do. There's so few things that have such minute consequences overall in the grand scheme of things. And it's just like, it's nice.
0: Yeah. And the smell. Mm-hmm. Fresh brewed coffee. The smell alone gets me going.
1: I used to not really care, like the taste of it too much because I had kind of an aversion because it made me feel sick. But I always loved the smell, and now it's both great. I enjoy it.
0: Matt the Tall continues. He says, do either of you have any teas or other caffeinated drinks you particularly like as something refreshing for summer? He has another question after that, but I'm a dirty energy drink drinker. So, you know, then there's always like summer flavors that come out.
1: Mm-hmm. When you say dirty energy drink, do you mean like dirty soda?
0: No, I realized that after I said that.
1: Coffee creamer to it.
0: Yeah. So you take the energy drink and you pour it in your coffee, and then we're going to take a pound of sugar and creamer.
1: And then boba.
0: Add in some sour gummy worms and you just mix it all up into an absolute nightmare concoction. Top it off with a little Mountain Dew.
1: This sounds like one of my friends many years ago, he used to just always have these like alcoholic concoctions that sounded exactly like that. So disgusting.
0: Nice. Mystery drinks.
1: So you just mean like the seasonal summer flavors?
0: Yeah. You know, actually this summer I was jamming on a lot of like iced tea. Just black teas.
1: Yes.
0: Whatever black tea I could get my hands on. That was kind of my thing for this summer.
1: I love me some iced tea.
0: Yeah. When I was pregnant, I was doing the raspberry leaf tea. Because it's supposed to be good for your uterus toning. And then postpartum, I finished that up. So, the iced teas was the route for me.
1: Yeah, in cutting out soda for the most part, tea has been crucial. Like, just unsweetened iced tea. But I like in the summer, I love anything muddled. Some mint leaves and a splash of lime. I'm drinking this like weird, I guess it's not weird. It's like, it's a stupid name and I don't really want to say it, but it's like H2O water, which is like water. It's stupid. It's a dumb name, but it's very refreshing. I drink seltzer like crazy. I mean, that especially, I drink seltzer all the time because soda was like my big sugary crutch, and I just didn't like that. Like this, ugh, I don't know. But every so often, I don't like that non-alcoholic drinks are like It's like, oh, $12 for some juice. Dude. But sometimes if I find it like for like cheap or it's like half off or something, I will order the dreaded mocktail. And if it has like mint in it, absolutely, or like muddled cucumber, just anything fresh, like anything at all fresh, herbs, whatever, with some seltzer, I'm very happy. I like crushed pineapple and then seltzer too. That's really tasty.
0: That sounds awesome.
1: Yeah. And any variation of teas, if I go anywhere and there's teas that are freshly brewed. We went to this like Pennsylvania Dutch restaurant. They had really good, I don't know if it was peach tea. I don't know. Maybe it was mint, but it was freshly brewed and it was so good and so worth it. And I'm just realizing now, actually for like the next month, I'm not going out to eat. I'm trying to like cut that out for the time being, just to be like, get back on gear with, eating healthier.
0: Yeah.
1: And I just remembered now in reflecting on all of this.
0: It's tough.
1: Yeah,
0: it can be tough.
1: But if you plan it out, it feels good.
0: Yeah, definitely.
1: Especially if you got some nice cool drinks.
0: Oh yeah, definitely. And some good cookbooks with some good recipes.
1: Mm-hmm.
0: You can get excited for trying. It's the planning part. I need to work on that.
1: Everybody does.
0: I just get to the day and I'm like, what are we having? And I just do something I'm familiar with.
1: Yeah.
0: Oh, it's Tuesday. I mean, how about tacos? Oh, it's Thursday.
1: Oh, yeah.
0: How about lasagna? Yeah. Yeah. I fall into my routine.
1: Just gotta get it done. Yep.
0: There's an army of hungry people.
1: Lasagna Thursdays.
0: So good. Never fails. And then Matt goes on, he says, and for another fun question, have either of you played disc golf at all? Not officially. I was just gonna say, yeah, not officially.
1: Not officially too. Like, this is just bringing back so many memories of when I was a teenager. Everybody was playing disc golf. I watched it so much, and I got hit in the face with it.
0: Dang.
1: And yeah.
0: Feels good.
1: I want to play it. This looks fun.
0: Yes, frolfing.
1: Frolf.
0: I was going to say, I've thrown a Frisbee at the thing, but it wasn't like an official course or whatever. It was just a basket. And I wasn't with a bunch of people. It wasn't a game officially. You know, it was just casually flipping the Frisbee around.
1: Yeah, I think I just like stole the Frisbee from friends playing it and like running around. Like, I don't think I ever really, I was a menace to people playing it, if that counts. Sometimes you need one.
0: Yeah. Sir Spencer in the chat says, disc golf? Why, yes, I do smoke weed. Well, Matt the Tall has included some pictures, so I'm going to share them in the chat as I finish up. He says, I got to play Glow Disc Golf for the first time recently.
1: Ooh.
0: Playing near Lake Tahoe in the night was a cool experience, but it was a little eerie to hear wolves howling and yelping in the distance while we were out there. That sounds pretty awesome. The wolf is off his leash and
1: he's smoking some weed playing disc golf.
0: Frolfing, yeah. Dude, and I was just wondering, with the full moon, like 3 days out from the full moon, you still get the magic of the full moon. So you're out there glow disc golfing. That's really cool. That's
1: sounds
0: pretty
1: great.
0: Epic.
1: I want to do that.
0: These pictures are a lot of fun. I want to do that too. There's a course not far. Well, there's probably several courses in the city. I'll have to scout them out and see which one would be appropriate to take some glow-in-the-dark Frisbees to.
1: Find the best one.
0: Sneak out for some nighttime frolfing.
1: Yeah.
0: Now we got to think of a question for Matt.
1: Okay.
0: I think I know. I want to know, Matt, Do you play any sports regularly or have any go-to workouts or exercises that you're doing regularly? What do you do to get moving? There you go. There's my better phrase way of asking.
1: I How do you like stay that. Active? And the question I'm going to ask, despite having a vague memory of discussing this on the show, but maybe it was with you and our old co-host Daisy, and that's what I'm thinking about. But Matt the Tall, have you ever played Manhunt in your neighborhood? And if that name is unfamiliar to you, did you ever have any like growing up like games where all the kids in the neighborhood came together and played? Manhunt was the one that we played.
0: Nice. 213.
1: And it was always like right when it was getting dark.
0: I was just going to say 213-839-8668. Matt the Tall, he knows that number by heart. He's singing the jingles. Oh, I see we had a voicemail come through. I'm going to play that.
1: Hello.
0: Right quick.
3: I made a sandwich tonight.
0: Oh.
1: He's getting sandwich in the front.
3: BLT. On a like a cheddar. I don't know. I mean, it wasn't bad. I mean, it was, you know, fresh tomatoes, fresh garden fresh tomatoes, thick cut hickory smoked bacon, Duke's mayonnaise.
1: Got all the goods.
3: I like my DLTs with romaine. Is my my jam? Not jam. It's lettuce, but
1: Let's
3: I like that on there.
0: Let us eat too. Sandwiches.
3: So it was good. Kind of did it as a memorial to Gloria Steinem.
1: Okay.
3: Sure. I think she would have been a lot happier if she just would have made a little bit more sandwiches for her men in her life.
1: I think we can all agree with that.
0: Yep.
1: Words of wisdom. Thank you, caller.
0: Yes. Go make a sandwich now for the man in your life.
1: Or the men.
0: Or men,
1: you know,
0: yes.
1: We don't discriminate, man or men in your life. Go do it right now.
0: Yeah. We should all be making sandwiches in memoriam.
1: We should actually be making sandwiches for the caller.
0: True.
1: Right now.
0: That's a fact. Yeah, you know, at some point, hitters who have called in two homegrown hits may very well receive a sandwich. So that's why you got to get your voice in there. 213-839-8668. We'd love to hang out and make sandwiches for you in the future times. But for now, we've got some titications to play for you. And starting off, I'm going to play Bully Steed's request. This one is going out to Piranesi. This is Montgomery Station from Delta OG.

And this next track is going out to Wrathful T for his birthday from us here at Homegrown Hits and Chad F.

0: Yes, that was Hey Citizen from the Hey Citizen Experience with the first DMU parody track out there, Pork Chops Fried. And it's a parody of Bloodshot Lies from the Dorfels. If you are just experiencing DMU for the first time ever, you gotta go check out that Dorfels track as well.
1: Yes, both. Play. I could listen to them back to back all day long and not get sick of it.
0: Yes, and the remix.
2: 100 sets from Chad F and 33 others.
0: Well, thank you, all 34 of you. I saw that Christian Leuenberg remastered a classic DMU track of his, and he released it this week. So this remaster is technically new to DMU, or makes the song that way, I think. You want to hear it?
1: Yes!
0: Okay, cool. This song title is in German, and I believe it's Halt mich fest.

0: such a lovely track. Glad to revisit that one again. That middle word. Mich. Mich. Mich. Yeah. I know. I'm not guttural enough for the German words. That's probably where I'm screwing it up. But yeah. Hold me tight, I think, is the translation of that.
1: Yeah. Well, I wanted to get guttural. I wanted to sing that song with him.
0: Yeah. Good acoustic track, perfect for, you know what, the bonfires of the upcoming fall.
1: I heard a pop when you said bon. It sounded like the pop came out of your mouth from the B.
0: That's because it did.
1: Woo!
0: Well, you know what time of the show it is now.
2: 100 sets from Chad F and 33 others.
1: Chad F.
0: Thank you, Chad. Thank you, Chad. Now is the time when...
3: I like to read the boostergrams.
0: Yeah, we got plenty of hitters to thank. It's very nice.
1: Yes.
0: Oh, and I do want to quickly interject and say I saw that Sir TJ the Wrathful himself was zapping us over on Noster.
1: Yes.
0: I saw a 407 sat zap come through.
1: Oh, good. I'm glad you said something because I was going to thank him, but I couldn't figure out the exact amount. It kind of like meshed together other zaps that I got.
0: Cool.
1: So thank you.
0: I saw that one on the IRC. IRC plus plus.
1: Yes. Awesome. Well, thank you, Sir TJ the Wrathful. We appreciate you. And we appreciate our streamers who are passively sending us sets as they listen to the episode, either live or when it's published. And I know Matt the Tall, he's usually listening to it when it's published to think of the crazy questions that Crazy Us will answer. And he was listening to episode 148, sending us some sats as he was listening to it through Fountain. Thank you very much.
0: Thank you. We are visible on Fountain again.
1: Yes.
0: Feels good.
1: It's nice. It's nice. And your box seat is visible everywhere we go and everywhere you are.
0: That's
1: streaming
0: right.
1: Us. And then we have Chad F, of course. He was listening to episode 148 through Boost Me Bitch. I mean, it could have been Boost Me Buddy. You never know, but I'm pretty sure it was Boost Me Bitch.
0: Nice.
1: Boost Me Buddy. Boost me bitch buddy. And he was also listening through Cast-O-Matic because he likes trying out all the different flavors of things.
0: You got to. That's how you learn and grow.
1: Yes, indeed. And I think that is it for the streamers. As for regular boosting, as far as that comes, I know Eric PP, he was boosting 3333 during the Bottomless.
0: Nice.
1: No note, but I think he's saying, I love this song because it's a great song.
0: Yeah.
1: And we love it too. And thank you for boosting the Bottomless. And then he also did 3333 again for Christian Leuenberg's
0: nice
1: newly remastered track. I think that is it for regular boosting. I may have missed something.
0: I see Eric PP also boosted 3333 to Delta OG and gave him a Delta OG plus plus.
1: Ah, yes, Montgomery Station. Awesome. Thank you, Eric PP, for boosting those bands.
0: Yeah.
1: And then for auto boosts, it's interesting because I'm seeing some auto boosts from Boost Me Bitch from Chad F, which
0: nice.
1: Is real neat to see. Thank you. And then also Eric PP, of course, like Chad F, boosting each and every song. He is boosting through V4VMusic.com. That is Sir Libre's project, and you'll get to hear him. When is the next Bulls with Buds? This Friday? No, September 11th.
0: Yeah, 9/11.
1: How could I forget? Oh, no!
0: Mark it on your calendar. Sir Libre doing 9/11.
1: Sir Libre, you're doing 9/11 with the bowlers. Who could have guessed it? But thank you, Eric PP, for using that to boost in. And I think that's all that I'm seeing.
0: Yep. That's all I'm seeing, too.
1: I'm forever holding my peace, and I'm thanking all you guys for listening, sending us over some value. We appreciate you.
0: Yeah. And value comes in many forms, like the titications, the phone calls, the picture messages, hanging out in the hitter with us live, whether you're on a Noster chat or in the IRC, pounding homegrown hits on the zero node. We appreciate you, and really, homegrown hits would be nothing without the hitters here. So until next Thursday, wherever you see me out there, I will still be your DMU doll, DeLorean.
1: And I'll still be a Beanie Baby. No, I'll be Mary Kate Ultra.
0: And this is a track from Die NMI Bang entitled Miami Chip Gang.

Hey everybody, this is your favorite neighborhood alien, Zindu! 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Ha ha ha!

0: Welcome to the 153rd edition of Mutt & Me The Music. I am your V4VJ, Boostein Burge, or Øystein, and I'm with DJ Hi Yona today.
1: Woohoo!
0: Welcome to the show, DJ Hi Yona.
1: It's great to be here, and uhili heli sti, where's Dodagini gada, shaginali, blessings to all my friends on behalf of my mother's Pank clan of the Eastern Band of the Cherokee Nation. OCO, everybody.
0: Very good, very good. I have made a list of questions, Hayona, but I think we're just gonna take it on the fly today. Because I know you have a lot you want to say, and I'm not going to stop you. So just take the steering wheel, Hayona, whatever you like to talk about.
1: Well, I really appreciate the introduction with one of the songs that several that I've done about the Palestine or the Philistine, the Palestinian. As is the case with many Native American tribal members and Native Americans in general in the United States, because we are multilingual,

0: speaking more than just, you know, American English. What's up, bro? You know, often when we are in military service, we become code talkers and translators, and such was the case for me. So that's how I came to learn, you know, Nihongo, Deutsch Sprache, and Französisch. Je peux pas la penser, je peux penser quand même qu'en anglais. También me fui un profesor en Ecuador por dos años, y se puede tercerlo, el castellano. You know, so, and I learned Lugarvia, Garastu Lugarvia, Pulwalait, California. So I studied Arabic in California, and that really, learning Arabic, what would have been my sophomore year of college at that time, had a huge musical influence on me, and that's what led me to learning about, more particularly, Palestine. And then I saw all the similarities between what's happened to our Cherokee tribe, where our land was, colonized by the English speakers, and eventually it was broken into three parts. There was the northern part, which would basically be like southern Lebanon. There was the Georgia Strip, which was like the Gaza Strip. And then there was the east bank of the Smoky Mountains, or they would say west bank of Jordan. And then that led up to what was called President Jackson's Indian Removal Act of 1830. And that precipitated the 1836 Trails of Tears for our tribe and all the other native tribes east of Mississippi, between Mississippi River and Atlantic Ocean. It was forced removal. Settlers were burning down our farms, taking over our livestock, and it was just absolute genocide. We were huddled into camps and then marched away. And so, you know, when I learned about, from studying Arabic, Yaum al-Nakba and the Zionist project from London, England, you know, my dear Lord Rothschild, and, you know, even going before Balfour's Declaration, and then I saw how these people indigenous to this coastline and area, they're being treated just like Cherokee were treated, by the settlers and the colonists here, you know, and I can't say that's the case in relations between our Cherokee nation and all the different peoples and empires of Europe that came across. You know, for example, Cherokee, along with Lenni Lenape tribe and Delaware and Tuscaroras and others, the Iroquois, they all had peaceful trades with the Dutch. And in fact, a lot of Americans don't know their history. I'll try to be kind, but actually, New York, the North River, the East River, you know, Neue Amsterdam, all of New York City, the largest city in America, is actually a Dutch settlement. And in fact, the only American president to ever be fluent in more than English was President Martin van Buren, who, of course, spoke Dutch and English, because he was born in the Dutch settlement of Long Island, you know.
1: Is it true that New Amsterdam was sold for $1 to the British? That's crazy.
0: Just so they can have something on paper, because it was they're swapping islands. And, you know, we still see this today in the Caribbean, for example. Well, look at the island of Saint Martin or Saint Martin. You know, it's still split between Dutch and French ownership, even though it's the tiniest little piece of island between, ironically enough, Jeffrey Epstein's island, little St. James Island, and the U.S. Virgin Islands, which used to be the Dutch Virgin Islands. And so, ironically, the last lands that were purchased by the United States government was, I think it was in 1914, that the Dutch Dutch West Indies or whatever it was called, they renamed it the United States Virgin Islands. But like, you know, St. Croix, Little St. James Island, which Jeffrey Epstein clearly modified for his purposes, You know, all of this is in what they call the Antilles. I mean, I know I'm not trying to sound like a geography teacher here, but I feel like for the benefit of my American audience, you know, they're generally not that geographically oriented. And so maybe it's better just to name everything America. I don't know.
1: No, but Gulf I find
0: America,
1: it,
0: Lake I've, America. I mean, it's we're fine. Kind of living in a ridiculous clown cartoon show now, Oystein. So, you know, it's, I don't know what to say, man. You know, it's kind of embarrassing for me because I saw a lot of videos from people from all over the world getting to visit the United States this summer on account of the World Cup. And, you know, it was embarrassing, just absolutely embarrassing, you know, for people, you know, just like, wow, everywhere we go, there's homeless and trash in the streets and, you know, the internet connection's terrible. And so we're trying to go to the game and there is no public transports. And we thought we would just use a bicycle, but there is no bike path. And I'm thinking, holy fuck, man. Having traveled to Schiphol Airport, you know, for those that don't know, that's the main airport for Amsterdam in the Netherlands. And most of the airports that I used in Europe, when you land at the airport with your luggage and bags and everything, all you have to do is take some escalators or elevator or whatever. And there's a platform where you can just immediately board the train right there in the terminal building itself. You know, you don't have to drag your ride some people mover system 3 miles for the connection, or no, just directly right in the airport. And then next thing you know, you're in Amsterdam Central and you get out and there's this shared common space where all modes of public transport are allowed to function properly, instead of the entire society being under the iron fist of the Detroit Big Four auto companies, which have just completely destroyed the United States. You know, if I can put my civil engineering and land surveying hat back on here, I'm actually a licensed professional surveyor in the Commonwealth of Kentucky. And, you know, my dad, granddad, going all the way back on my mother's father's side, the practice of civil engineering was imported to America from the eastern part of Prussia. My ancestor, his name was Augustus Ortmann, with the umlaut, Ortmann, and Ortmann, as they've anglicized it here. And Augustus Ortmann brought his engineering trade to Pennsylvania, and then his daughter Marianne was my granddad's mother and the namesake for my own mother, Marianne. And that's how, you know, I've always practiced civil engineering and cartography and land surveying in a professional capacity, to being duly licensed. And so combined with history and being native and everything else, it's staggering today to see the greed and the way with which critical national infrastructure like highways, railways, subways, the public commons itself with you know, high voltage electricity transmission, power lines, water lines, oil infrastructure, you know, like when, for example, the United States Naval Air Station in Pensacola, Florida, decides to dispatch its expert frogmen to the Baltic Sea. You know, hey, we'll stop and maybe have some coffee in Copenhagen, and then we're going to go dive and blow up some Nord Stream pipelines. Like, oh, hopefully that wasn't a secret. Sorry, Germany. Why don't you just buy American natural gas instead? How convenient. I shouldn't get started on it, really, but I mean, it's ridiculous. The it's almost like a hermetic seal within the United States for all of my, I call them monolingual captives, because whatever the CNN or the MSNBC or Democracy Now! Or some of their favorite influencers or nodgers are telling them, Dan Bongino, Cash Patel, when they're literally the heads of part of the intelligence apparatus itself.
1: But do you think they're losing power? Do you think less and less people are listening to their propaganda?
0: Absolutely. And that is evidenced clearly by the fact that they're having to rely so much on bots and robots to hyperinflate and overinflate the actual viewership. Because when you look at the interaction in the chats, when you look at the, whether it's SATs or what do they call it, Rumble Boosts or whatever, online chat donations, pick your name for whatever they're called. And you see so much more active audience participation in shows that are displaying a viewership that's maybe a few hundred or maybe a few thousand. And then you go to YouTube or Rumble or somewhere, and it's like, or Twitter or something, Instagram, and it's like 100,000 viewers. And you go to look at the interactions. Fuck, man, it's just like a few bots, that are copying, this is Discord login and join this, and it's just fan bots, that's like there's, so I don't know, it's, when you ask me this question, I mean, for me, the real metric, I guess, I would use to measure actual viewership would be in participation. But maybe that's the wrong standard for people that are just listening to music or just listening to a podcast. I may be viewing it through the wrong lens, but I mean, if you're just judging upon audience participation alone and what you see running beside the content that's in live stream, there's no doubt in my mind that the mainstream media has completely lost anyone that's not on retirement income in the United States at this point. Basically, if you're under 60, you've already tuned out and you're already pretty much politically orphaned, because the game is up. The fact that there's Section 219 of the 2027 National Defense Authorization Act, or NDAA, the Section 219 provision specifically says that the Israeli military and government will assume command and merge with the U.S. government and military in writing as part of the next defense bill. And that way they don't ever have to go back to Congress again and ask for money. They'll just take that. They're like being added to the bank account directly. This is great. So then whenever they need more bunker busters or sniper rounds to fight the jihadi toddlers waddling around in nappies, they don't have to go to Congress and ask for it. They'll just take it. And I mean, the fact of the political action committees and the complete fabricated, almost celebrity status of the ruling class. Most people are suffering in the United States now that, no one's tuned into that. So what have they done? Well, that's why you have Dan Bongino and a lot of former mainstream broadcasters who have, where did I do with my air quotes? There they are. Yeah, they've decided to mingle amongst the hoi polloi, and dirty their feathers amongst us slimy, huddled masses of Untermensch and do the YouTube show or do the TikToks and, because they're like, hey, it's kind of like the Steve Buscemi meme where he's got the skateboard on his shoulder and he's wearing the AC/DC shirt. And he's like, hi, fellow kids.
1: Yes.
0: And they don't really understand the meme still today. Is that the same, for you? I think it seems like memes in particular, a lot of our digital graphic arts and memes in particular, M-E-M-E, they seem to escape, the level of satire and the sophisticated level of information. It's the meme is almost like a QR code in and of itself for those that get the joke. But for the rest that look at the meme, it just looks like a QR code. It just looks like a jumble of, white and black squares. You find that the same there?
1: I think that memes is a thing that is important for people to have a way of seeing things differently than what they are actually thinking. And I think that memes have done a lot to wake people up, and or at least make them think twice of what they're hearing. And I see a bright future, Hayona. I think that.
0: I'm optimistic.
1: Yes, I think that we're gonna lose so much trust in both the pharmaceutical system, the government, all the government systems are losing more and more trust. And at the end, we just have to think about ourselves. And I think that's the solution, that we see through the veil. And I think that music is one of the great things that we can use as humans to connect with each other. And I think that's going to be even more important thing for us in the future to use to connect with each other.
0: Absolutely. You know, that's why I've really centered my talents and my time on making music and releasing music, well, the songs and tracks that I release in particular. I guess I should say, when we're talking about my house music, my EDM stuff, you know, I found that I think that's, to me, one of the best ways to gently and subversively use farce and satire and ridicule to really expose what I see as obvious truths, but clearly still are not obvious. And so, you know, we used to have this in our media with, you know, I'm thinking back, you know, there used to be satirical cartoons. I mean, I can remember seeing images from newspapers from 150, 200 years ago. And, you know, there was great art and you were able to criticize and laugh at your government. And, you know, it wasn't this whole technate and, you know, if you don't just agree with everything that the current ruling party is saying, then you're the other and subject to political persecution and everything else, to the ridiculous extent we find ourselves now, where there's countless videos. I mean, obviously you could go to the more heady stuff, like, you know, ICE troops riding around in rented vans and rented cars, unmarked vehicles, wearing brown, literal brown shirts with no name or rank, covering their face to the nose, and killing people. But yeah, let's skip over all that nasty stuff. Anyways, back to the people that get a knock on the door from the police, because we saw that your brother, who lives at this address, liked a post that was critical of the Zionist state of Israel. So is your brother home right now? We'd like to talk to him about his anti-Semitism. And I mean, I wish this sounds like a Ray Bradbury or a George Orwell type fictional dystopian novel or something, but this is reality now in 38 states in the United States. The American-Israeli Political Action Committee has actually managed to get laws passed in these different states, because there's 50 states in the United States. And, you know, so, you know, the vast majority have these anti-BDS, which is what, boycott, divest, sanctions. It's, you know, a nonviolent way of protesting the apartheid, genocidal, ethno-supremacist state of Israel. Yay. But if you say stuff like that in 38 states, particularly if you're on social media in the United States, you know, you're not only could you have a knock at the door, If you go to travel on the city bus system, well, I mean intra-city, we're talking about Greyhound or Flixbus. It's the only form of really main bus transport. Or if you use Amtrak, which is the only passenger rail provider. Well, there's one Brightline train in Florida. That doesn't count. Okay. And then there's commercial aviation at the airports. If you go to travel by any of those three modes of travel, the Department of Homeland Security will say, can I see your phone? And if you say no, then they just arrest you and take it. But if you say yes and give it to them, well, they don't give it back anyways. Yoda's advice, if you have to travel to the United States, leave your actual cell phone home. Take a burner phone, because it's the worst at the airports if you're coming in on international customs. Because they'll be like, do you have any computers, laptop? Or we saw on the, or like, they'll just take it out. Like, if it's packed in your luggage and you, like, you go to the luggage claim and you go to pull your baggage off the carousel and you're like, oh, my God, where's my laptop? Where's my tablet? What? And then you go to go through the pat-down. And they just take your phone. You're like, is this legal? What's happening? Like, and a lot, this happened to a lot of people that came to visit for the World Cup.
1: Okay.
0: That was held in the United States this summer, Oyston. And in fact, at one of the initial matches, one of the FIFA referees, who I want to say he was from maybe Somalia, Africa. I don't know. He was like the FIFA African Referee of the Year or something. I don't know. Award-winning soccer referee. They call it soccer in the U.S., football referee. And when he arrived at, I think it was Miami International Airport in Florida, they wouldn't let him in the country.
1: Huh.
0: And they sent him back. And, like, people were talking to the president of FIFA, Gianni Infantino. And he was like, well, you know, Trump's America. They can do whatever they want. You know, they're the host country. And I'm like, but wait a second. When you're the host country, there are, like, guarantees. Like, you can't just turn away staff and players and referees at the last minute. Like, what the fuck is going on? Pardon my language, but, like, it was one story after another, like, unprecedented.
1: No worries, Iona, no worries. I totally agree with you that satire is the best way. So, I love your music. It's, as I told you before, it's very psychedelic to me.
0: Mm-hmm.
1: I get very in a good trance when I listen to your music, and I also just watch your podcast, because you have your own podcast, and I mean,
0: that's right, it's called the Peasants Podcast,
1: and I mean, you put so much work into it. You have all that AI videos, and I don't. Tell us a little bit how you you make your podcasts.
0: So, actually, generally speaking, out of maybe 1,200 music videos that I've made, there's two or three videos where I used AI to make computer animated sequences. And I was able to stitch enough free AI videos together to make one full video for my song, No More Words, which I just uploaded to the Value Burst the other day. And then on two or three other songs, I just, like, did it once and stuck it on or repeated it a couple times, like with the Rambo Jesus video, where there's about a 3 or 4 second portion of the AI video. But, you know, other than those few exceptions, for the other 1,197 videos, they're mainly either video content that I've collected or snipping up, you know, whatever I can rip off of YouTube or wherever I can find other videos, and then cutting and pasting and rearranging and, you know, aligning with the You know, probably the hardest thing is whenever I find a live performance of a song that I've remixed. Like, for example, when Casey and the Sunshine Band performed live in Amsterdam, Netherlands, and they did the song Boogeyman. I'm your boogeyman, boogeyman. That's what I am. You know, so we're talking like 1977. And I found this live performance. And so I got the video for that, and I thought, this is great. I can put it behind my, oh, Lord. I've got to move my keyboard because it's continuing to rain, and I don't want water dripping on electronics.
1: No worries. No worries. While DJ har ordnet...
0: All right, there we go. All
1: yes,
0: right, I've got that.
1: We play a song, Hayona.
0: Sure. Well, I thought since we're on mutton meat and music, we would do something special for the audience.
1: Yes.
0: And I would play something that's perhaps a little bit rarer and hard to find from my collection. And so we keep talking about soccer and Gianni Infantino. So let me pull up that song.
1: Nice.
0: God, hopefully I can remember what it's called. Let's see. Was it I Feel? Yep, I Feel. This is Gianni Infantino and DJ Hayona. I guess he's still the president of the FIFA, the soccer thing. I don't know. Let's see here. Let me pull this up for you.
2: I have very strong feelings. I can tell you that. Today I feel Qatari. Today I feel Arab. Today I feel
3: these nuts.
2: Today I feel gay. Actually, I am. Today I feel disabled. Today I feel a migrant worker. I'm European. Actually, I am European. Not just I feel European. Today I feel gay. I think for what we Europeans have been doing in the last 3,000 years around the world, we should be apologizing for the next 3,000 years before starting to give moral lessons to people. Today, I have very strong feelings. I can tell you that. Today I feel gay. Today I feel Qatari. Today I feel gay. Today I feel Arab. Today I feel gay. Today I feel African. Today I feel gay. Today I feel disabled. Today I feel gay. Today I feel a migrant worker. Today I feel gay. Think for what we Europeans have been doing in the last 3,000 years.

Today I feel gay. Today I feel Qatari. Today I feel gay. Today I feel Arab. Today I feel gay. Today I feel African. Today I feel gay. Today I feel gay. Today I feel gay. Today I feel a migrant worker. Today I feel gay.

Africa. Today I feel gay. Today I feel disabled. Today I feel gay. Today I feel a migrant worker. Today I feel

0: gay. Today I feel a migrant worker. Today I feel gay.
1: Maybe I should. I was just trying to think of something special that I could do for.
2: That was great, man. Yeah, that was great.
1: Fucking awesome. You know, something that would be an exclusive. And then I just realized the last thing I did before I made my coffee was I just finished a brand new song and video that I've been working on for the last 3 or 4 days. And so I loaded that up. So either now or later, I actually can drop something exclusive. And I have 3 DJs that I let listen to it already, and they were like, wow, that's the, they all 3 strangely said, that's the crunchiest, chewiest beat you've ever made, Yoda. And I'm like, oh, okay, I guess that's good. Crunchy, chewy beats. I don't know. The whole thing stemmed from the fact that the CVN-72 United States ship Abraham Lincoln, which is an aircraft carrier, left San Diego, stopped in Guam, and then spent 286 days at sea before finally returning to a port of call. And that was just yesterday when, you know, their voyage from hell was finally over, where they literally had to climb to the poop decks to throw their bagged poop overboard because their toilets wouldn't work, but yet they're kicking Iran's butt. Yeah, whatever. So they got to this port of call called Pattaya in Thailand, which kind of has a reputation worldwide as being one of the top sex tourism destinations for those that are unfamiliar with Bangkok and its suburbs in Thailand. Pattaya, Thailand, port of call. And when I was talking about it with one of my DJ friends, who's a DJ out in LA, that's out in the state of California on the West Coast, and Los Angeles, I should say. And he was telling me that there's all these stories of like foreign tourists going to see some hooker in Pattaya, Thailand, and then they get pushed backwards out of a hotel window from the 3rd floor. I was like, no. Well, then I went looking it up in the newspapers, and I was like, holy shit. Like, so then I was like, that I didn't realize there was a defenestration epidemic in Southeast Asia. And so, because, you know, my friends and I were big Scrabble players, and we liked the big words. Defenestration, nice. being thrown or falling out of a window, basically. Defenestration.
2: Sounds like a good night for soldiers. Soldiers also have to have fun sometimes, right?
1: Yeah. So when you brothel overseas, brothel responsibly, my friends. That's the key takeaway.
2: Yes, don't fall out of windows. if you don't intend to do so, of course. Hey, Jonah, I have to thank some producers of the show. So please stay with me and... And then we're going to talk more and play more music later on.
1: So, awesome. And the rain let up, so we're no longer being bombarded with drips everywhere. God is merciful. Go ahead.
2: That's good, Hayona. I also liked it was a very nice sound effect with the rain. So that for me, it doesn't matter. But I understand if you're getting wet, then it's another thing.
1: I don't care to get wet. I just didn't want my precious Yamaha Steinberg synthesizer to get buggered by the moisture. But luckily, totally understand. It's no longer dripping in here, and we're good.
2: That's good.
1: All right. I got to say, thank God for the producers and the contributors out there with Valueverse and everywhere else, selling the records, supporting our music, supporting our shows, like Mutton Meat and Music. Really appreciate all of you out there.
2: Thank
1: Big,
2: you.
1: Big, solid community.
2: Thank you for that, Hayona. It's teamwork. So we're starting with Chad F. He came in with $50 on PayPal and writes, thanks for the MSP demo, and that's what I will be sending to people as a guide for now on. And he also came in with 10,000 sats for the previous edition and writes, no, that was for the 151st edition with Aaron of Essex, and writes, can't listen right now, but Aaron is crushing it. And then he came in with 3,333 sats and writes, glad you like the art. And then a lot of auto boosts and streams as well. So thank you, Chad F. And then we have Odyssey Vestra has also been streaming both the or all of the last three editions, 150th, 151st, and 152nd. So thank you, Odyssey Vestra. That's very nice. He was streaming from Fountain. And then we have Sir TJ the Wrathful. He came in from Podcast Guru with, first of all, 3,333 sats. And writes, Øystein plus plus, Aaron of Essex plus plus, thank you for keeping the Valueverse going. And then another 11 sats to the show. So thank you, Sir TJ. And then we have Eric PP. He came in from v4vmusic.com with Autoboosts. So thank you for that, Eric PP. Pfeiffer, the host of the two-hour folk hour, came in from Boost Me Bitch. And that was also Autoboosts. So thank you, Pfeiffer. Next we have Sir Libre, also coming in from v4vmusic.com with 3,333 sats and writes, Aaron of Essex++. And then we have X Anon X from Podcast Guru with 808 sats with no message. Thank you for that. And then we have an another anonymous Boost Me Bitch user, 100 sats. Kilo Romeo plus plus comes in from Podcast Guru with 111 sats and writes, banger, he had listened to Fight With Fire by Liquid Industrial on the 64th edition. And then we have a lot of 100 sat boosts from Fountain, so I'm not going to mention them all, but they all came in from the for the episode with the Aaron of Essex. So thank you for every one of you. That's very nice. Then we have Lyceum from True Fans. He came in from with the streams and boosts as well for both the 151st and the 152nd. And he writes, this is one fine day. Thanks for the synth tips. Talk soon. And that was 420 sats that came in twice. So thank you, Lyceum. Then we have... None other than Eline og Øyvind Berge came in with 100 euros from PayPal. Thank you. Thank you. Yes, thank you, Eline og Øyvind. That's my parents. So I'm very appreciative that they support the show. Then we have Sir Libre. He came in with 22,222 sats. And that was for the stickers book. I just published my own book, Hayona. So
1: nice.
2: Yes, it's a book with stickers from Rotterdam. So I'm very proud to finally be finished with that book. And you can find it on 010stickers.com if you like to find it there. Then we have...
1: That's awesome. Congratulations.
2: Thank you, man. Thank you. Then we have Matt Finlay. Matt Finlay coming in from Fountain with 320 sats and writes, thank you for service, Void Zero. Thank you for your service, Void Zero. And cheers to Øystein. And then we have Henrik Flyman coming in from Boost Me Bitch. And then guys named CSB, also coming in from Boost Me Bitch, with Autoboosts. And then we have Frankie Peroni coming in from Fountain with some sats, and writes another fabulous episode with a heart and a guitar. And then we have at the end Right Said Fred, coming in from Fountain with 500 sats and writes, excellent. Thank you, Right Said Fred. We played the newest song from them on the previous edition. And then R&R Andy Brash, coming in from Castomatic with 2000 sats. And that was every one of them. So thank you to every one of you. That's a good list, and I am very appreciative for every one of you. The producers is one of the most important things. It's a collaboration between the musicians, the shows, and the producers, and everyone is important to make this thing work. So thanks to everyone.
1: And I gotta say, one of your producers that you were thanking just then, I actually got to catch Longy playing live on Aaron of Essex's show yesterday.
2: Yes, it was amazing. That was amazing. Yes.
1: And it was really good. It was really top notch. I can't say enough good words about, you know, because I ended up listening to it on the Hi-Fi Stereo, and the sound quality was absolutely superb. I know from being a podcaster myself, every time you go to either record music or record live, it's always a troubleshooting exercise, often, of trying to figure out, you know, how to fix everything and make everything run smoothly. So...
2: Absolutely.
1: Great job, and tip of the hat to Aaron of Essex.
2: That was a great show. Yeah, I totally agree, man. I totally agree. That was an amazing show, and Fountain does a lot of good work for the Valueverse. Mm-hmm. That's for sure. So thanks to everyone there, and also thanks to you, Hiona, that you also want to join and make this thing even better with all your good beats. Do you want to try to jam some?
1: Well, I was thinking, you know, some of the songs that I have are dance songs, and you know, because I had to come outside to do the show, I couldn't bring my Roland and all my other stuff, so I just had my keyboard. And I thought that, you know, aside from jamming out, and we can improv or play along to Ripple or one of those songs that I was playing beforehand. But
2: what do you want?
1: You know, I began doing radio as a broadcaster my freshman year of college at WRSM AM 690. At St. Meinrad Seminary in Indiana, and that's actually where I received my formal vocal training from the Benedictine monks, Ora et Labora, you know, singing the Gregorian chants in Latin, you know, what was the one we did all the Salve Regina, Mater misericordiae, vita dulce do et spes nostra salve. Well, the, you know, contrast that to the fact that I'm growing up in Appalachia, hillbilly country, poorest part of the nation, and all of a sudden, about a year and a half ago, I was in a terrible head-on collision where someone ran a red light and hit me front end and lost my front teeth, lost my way, you know, lost my car, lost my income. And I then had to, for the first time in my life, rely upon the Valueverse community, the Bandcamp community, the online community, and music fans and patrons to support me while I'm waiting forever for my disability to go through. And so that being said, you know, even with my own children, I speak this way around them when I speak English, because I want them to speak like broadcast English. Because whenever I speak or sing the way that we talk around here in Hillbilly, all other people in America just look down on us that we're uneducated and barefoot. And so there's only a few songs where I ever sing. It's only a few songs, but where I ever sang, like the way we talk down here and such. No. And if you go and talk like this right here around everybody else in America, most of them ain't going to play. They'll just be plumb lost. Ain't nobody going to understand what it's saying, you know? Even just simple stuff like, and what's wrong with you, young? Won't get something to eat there.
2: That's and really, yeah, they're really like,
1: they
2: nice.
1: Can't understand that. It's too thick of a dialect, maybe.
2: Yeah, but it's beautiful. It makes you unique, you know? Everyone needs their own dialect. It's just the same with me. Everyone, when I speak Dutch here in the Netherlands, everyone asks me, Scandinavian, right? So everyone, no, I don't think, we shouldn't judge other people for how they speak. So
1: a lot of that is because of Hollywood, because there was this very famous television show called The Beverly Hillbillies. And it told this fiction story of a hillbilly here in the mountains who was out hunting one day, and he shot the ground and oil bubbled out, and he had discovered oil, and he became a millionaire, and he moved his family in their rickety old jalopy of a car to Beverly Hills. And so, you know, and that was the joke. And so even to this day, there is this caricature all across the United States of hillbillies being poor and backwards and uneducated. And in fact, West Virginia, where I'm at, is in fact the poorest state with the poorest counties, despite the fact that it used to be one of the primary supplying regions of good industrial coal, not only for the United States, but for the entire world for about 80 years. And so, you know, after all of the mineral wealth was pretty much extracted, the stuff easy to get to, it's like this entire area has been left behind. And of course, at the same time, West Virginia and the heart of Appalachia was bought out by the John Davison Rockefeller family, the, you know, the Standard Oil fortune and fame. And he ended up establishing the petrochemical industries here. The first petroleum chemical products plant was in Clendenin, West Virginia in 1920. By 1925, Union Carbide moved their operations to Charleston on an island in the middle of the great Kanawha River. Kanawha means turkey in our language. Kanawha. And then that led to spinoffs like the petrochemical pharmaceutical industry and the plastics industry and all these other wonderful things that if you live in the United States, you can eat petrochemical cereal and cornflakes with petrochemical vitamins and petrochemical food colorings and dyes and microplastics and the flakes. And I mean, it's, you know, fortunately, I've gotten to travel overseas. and eat real food. And then when you come back to the United States, you see what people eat here. It's
2: you horrifying. Have eaten stroopwafels in the Netherlands, right?
1: Yeah, yeah.
2: I have a question from the chat room, Jona.
1: Uh huh.
2: Do you like bluegrass?
1: Yes, yes. I've done a couple of bluegrass songs. I've sung in a bluegrass band before. Bluegrass music is very closely associated with Appalachia and Kentucky and West Virginia. There are a number of bluegrass music festivals around here, and the banjo is kind of synonymous with Eastern Kentucky and West Virginia in this mountainous region. In fact, when you look at cell phone coverage maps of the United States, there's always a gap. There's always a hole in the coverage. And that's right over West Virginia. You know, it's weird. Some people wax poetic about, oh, would it be great to live off the grid and be away from all the internet and everything? And it's like, well, you know, actually, there are still parts just down the road from me where there's no blacktop roads. It's mud or gravel road to get to the homes. There is no sewer. There is no water line. There is no power line. There is no internet. There is no phone line. And there's no cell phone towers. So, and it's always been that way.
2: Do you feel? It's
1: America's secret, Øystein. No one's supposed to know that we even exist.
2: Right. Do you feel different in that sort of environment? Do you feel less bothered by the electrical noise around you?
1: Absolutely. Well, it's more empowering in terms of being able to coexist with everything that lives. Mm-hmm. Because, you know, our Cherokee conception of coexistence does not come from a point of dominating

0: preserve the meats and make pemmican and other types of preservation things where, you know, we don't have to kill a deer every day, you know. There's ways to make the fish or the meat last, you know, even if you let the meat or the fish spoil. Like, I think there's this fish called surströmming, you know, that smells really bad. But, you know, it's kind of an old-fashioned way, you know, of food preparation, you know. Whereas, you know, most of my friends here in America, you know, it's fast food because that's the only thing you can afford. But inflation's real bad. But anyways, as we get through the show here, thanks again for having me on and letting me speak on behalf of the Cherokee and the hillbillies here and the hidden part of America. One of the songs I've put on the Value Verse that's done remarkably well, and it really touches me. It makes me feel good because it's just my vocals and piano and nothing else. Very, very, very stripped down. And I'm singing in my native hillbilly tongue. And that song is called Jägermeister.
1: Very nice. Let's hear it. Let's hear it. Do you mind if I play a little bit?
0: Well, sure. If you'd like to play a little bit of the studio, and then I will regale your mutton, meat, and music audience with an instant live rendition.
1: That sounds good. That sounds good.
0: Little Tykes mutton, meat, and music kits out there, this is when you're going to want to get your watercolors out.
2: mutton, meat, and music.
1: Let's do it.
0: The Jägermeister.
1: Jäger.
0: Shout out to General Chuck Yeager, the man that broke the sound barrier for all of humanity. Oh, so were you wanting me to go live now, or are you pulling up the studio?
1: No, I'm just start a song, Jonah, and I'll just I play a little bit in the backup, as backup.
0: Okay. All right. Well, this song is called Jägermeister, Lincoln Days. This is for General Chuck Yeager, a native of West Virginia from Myra in Lincoln County on the Guyon River Valley. Let's see here. Huh. Well, let me get my sustain pedal turned back on. All right.

like big ugly out in Lincoln Way. 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Don't you mind me, missus, going through a

0: Nei.
1: Beautiful, man.
0: Nice, I could hear that.
1: Very nice, very soulful. I love it.
0: One of the only songs that I sing in that twang, as it were. Yes, I am a hillbilly. I just don't normally talk like it because to me, it's just like another language, like, you know, donkeys. Danke, danke schön. Ja, ich kann, you know, ich kann bestehen besser als ich kann stark, aber ich kann bestehen mehr und ich kann Deutsch besser sehen und sprachen. Und
1: may I ask, how many languages do you speak?
0: Well, I have enough of a fluency to, you know, conversate in Sicilian or Italian, I guess, and Spanish and French and Cherokee and German and Arabic and Japanese, and then also a little bit of Anishinaabe and Gusali, which are native languages. I don't know, probably about 10 or 15 where, you know, at least I can kind of keep up a little bit with conversation. But, you know, I've gotten rusty. You know, I used to be able to speak or at least understand Polska and Poruski or Russian. I can still read the Cyrillic. Same thing with Hangul or Korean, you know, Annyeonghaseyo. You know, I can read the script and everything. I remember how to write it and pronounce it correctly. But, you know, where I haven't used it in 20 years, I've lost almost all my vocabulary in Hangul or Korean. Just an example.
1: Yeah. And how did you learn so many languages?
0: Now, my father was an army brat because my grandfather was a career in the U.S. Army as a petroleum, oil, and lubricants quartermaster. And so my dad grew up being exposed to Japanese and French and German. And, of course, from my father's own family, from Corleone and Burgio in La Sicilia, Sicily, you know, also bringing over the Siciliano or the Siciliano, the Sicilian, or, you know, it's really a language of its own. I mean, I guess it's a strong accent or dialect of Italian, technically, but the numbers and a lot of the words are different. I don't know. Anyways, that was from my dad. And then my mom had studied French and German. She spoke it around me. And then my mom's older brother, my Uncle Charlie, married my Aunt Fumi Sawachi, who is a Japanese native of the Niigata Prefecture on the mainland Honshu Island. And where she was my babysitter, you know, 3, 4, 5 years old. She always had the NHK, national broadcaster from Tokyo, playing on the television. And so, you know, that's how I learned, before I even went to school, how to read the kanji and the hiragana and katakana, which ironically, the way Japanese is written as syllables is the exact same way that our Cherokee language, Jalagi, is written, with an 85-character syllabary, so that, you know, each symbol that you write is a whole part of a word, not just a consonant or a vowel symbol. You know?
1: Very interesting.
0: It was our chief Sequoia who transformed Cherokee from a cursive language to a print language. And Sequoia is pretty famous. They named a tree after him in California. I'm sorry, go ahead.
1: I just wanted to ask, so is that special for the Cherokee tribe, or is that something for all the tribes? Do all use symbols?
0: Yes, generally speaking, you know, when we go to powwows, which are meetups between different Native American tribes, you know, because essentially, you know, the United States has separated all of the Native tribes onto concentration camps that they euphemistically term Indian reservations. Stick a casino on there, and there you go. But they're essentially concentration camps. You won't find Cherokee at the Navajo Rez. You won't find Lakota at the Yupik Rez. You know, I mean, each rez is basically a fenced pasture where they can herd human tribes. So the only time we really meet up is at powwows, you know, and we'll all come together. And at those powwows, you know, virtually all the others that I meet from their nations, they speak their native tongue and English, and then often Spanish or French or some other language. And so I think it's because most natives that still speak the language, approaching English either as a primary or secondary language, the fact that they have fluency from birth at any level in a different language opens the door to more language study, I think. Whereas most of my European and African American fellow counterparts here are just monolingual and do good to even speak English properly or grammatically correct. And it's, you know, I'm in my 50s now, and I've just watched this entire country basically turn into, well, like that Mike Judge movie, Idiocracy. It's literally become an idiocracy. And the good news is, I'm optimistic. Things are looking up. People are waking up. The fact that we've done without any real cool shit in this country for the last 100 years, and the rate of impoverishment of the many and the enrichment of the few, even the rate at which the wealth transfer is occurring in the U.S. is accelerating to the point that everyone's feeling the pain now, as, you know, virtually every pillar of the society is losing trust with the population at large due to failure, corruption. You know, maybe the proper term would be a cacistocracy, where it's basically ruled by the least qualified and the most corrupt, perhaps. But, you know, honestly, I don't see the power dynamic really playing out in terms of a national sovereignty game. It seems like national sovereignty, sort of local sovereignty, sort of came and went, and it's just been thrown by the wayside. But in reality, for those that know, we're getting to know our neighbors and our friends and the people that grow our crops and the people that raise our cattle and pigs and chickens. And slowly across this country, and I think worldwide, there's much more of a relationship now between those that know, that read the tea leaves, that see what's coming, that's especially considering what's already happened, and realizing we're all going to have to start thinking in terms of supply and logistics into where are we going to get our water? Where are we going to get healthy food that's not going to poison us? That's an easier task to accomplish in the European Union and in other parts of the world than it is to accomplish in the United States due to just the tremendous amount of garbage and pollution in the medicines, in the foods, in the drinking water, in the beverages, in the air, in the soil. You know, it feels like the American empire is collapsing, but I know it's going to have a long-lasting impact on the rest of the world forever, thanks to all of the depleted uranium shells and bombs we've scattered everywhere, and all of the radioactive pollution. Because for those that don't know, the United States military used to operate about 850 military bases overseas. Due to our incredible winning streak against Iran, that number is less than 800 now. We're not going to talk about that. So, you know, I mean, because, you know, one of the reasons why the USS Lincoln was 286 days between ports of call. Oh, my God. I couldn't imagine a merchant mariner getting on a ship in Rotterdam port, being stuck on a freaking ship for 300 days. Just kill me now. No ports of call. I mean, you don't even have to gas up, because, of course, they were bringing the gas to them to keep the ship running. And why? Well, that's because all of the U.S. bases in Kuwait and Urdun or Jordan in Qatar, Bahrain, Emirat Mutahdan Larbian. I'm sorry, what's it called? UAE, United Arab Emirates, you know, Dubai, Abu Dhabi, the entire footprint, even into Iraq and Syria. You know, once air defense and radar was taken out, all of a sudden, they're sitting ducks with all these U.S. bases on the border with Iran. Well, what did you think was going to happen when you attack a country for building nukes that they didn't want, so that you could open a Strait of Hormuz that wasn't even closed at the time? I can't make this make sense.
1: I think no one can make sense of what is going on in the world today, DJ Hayona. So I think the best advice that I can give is to watch less news, because we are getting way too much caught up in it, and we are getting sick mentally by seeing all the suffering from all over the world. I'm not saying that we should be ignorant to it, but it's
0: people are noticing more. But it feels like the old Panama Chichense's bread and circus act just isn't hitting like it used to, my friend.
1: No, it's getting to a point where you have to say enough. Because you get a bit loopy if you watch too much news and too much propaganda, because you can't Absolutely. Really like this to just complete the circle for this show, Hayona. What we started talking about was losing trust in the system,
0: and precisely,
1: that is exactly what needs to happen, because we can't rely on people that is using the media to make us all crazy. So we have to find our own ways, and we are doing it together with the music. And I think
0: absolutely. I'm so excited about the Valueverse, Fountain FM, your show, so many other shows, because as a direct result of people noticing they're being bullshitted, they're being lied to, and they can't trust things they could trust before. Name your thing. As a result, people are turning to the Valueverse, to direct patronage, to more direct and meetups IRL in real life as well. And
1: totally. And concert live.
0: Performing, because we found out we can trust Austin Birch. We can trust DJ Hayona. You know, these people have never bullshitted us. They're just telling it like it is. And that, you know, the good are drawn together, I believe.
1: Totally. And then, of course, we all do our best, and no one is perfect. But as long as we do our best, then we are at least doing our job, DJ Hayona. And that is what is important right now.
0: I really appreciate the opportunity to be on your show and to give a voice to the voiceless, because, you know, hillbillies and West Virginia in particular is so, well, for example, it's one of the least populated states, barely over a million people. And in fact, in my lifetime, there's four different Americans that I've met. When I told them I was from West Virginia, they said, "You mean Western Virginia?" And I would say, "No, West Virginia has been a state since 1863. Newsflash, you know, so it's, I mean, how can you live in a state in a country with other people in the country and they've never even heard of your state?
1: Even I know that, DJ Iona.
2: Yeah,
1: almost heaven, West Virginia.
0: It really speaks to it's in the song. It's in the song.
1: It's in the song. How can you not know that? How can...
0: John Denver. Yes. You know, that's kind of an obligatory song I have to cover whenever I play a gig here at home. You know, I have to do Country Roads.
1: Nice,
0: Take Me
1: nice.
0: Home by John Denver, you know.
1: Yeah, that's one of my favorite country song. Thank you so much, DJ Iona, for being on the show today. I really appreciate it.
0: Well, I do have something to share with you before we leave. You know, where I can speak for the peasants in the United States, home ownership in the U.S. is about to drop below 60%. So the American dream of owning your own home, you know, we have a lower home ownership rate than most of the first world now, thanks to Wall Street, private equity buying up housing. And so the homeless epidemic and the extreme poverty is now no longer just relegated to the mountains of Appalachia. Just off the East Atlantic coast. Now, virtually every U.S. city has homeless camps. So the last song that I pulled up to share with the Mutton Meat audience is called Patayan Defenestration. And it features a section of downtown Los Angeles, California, literally just a few blocks away from Burbank and Hollywood, where, you know, Paramount Studios and MGM Studios, you know, the Hollywood America is broadcast to the whole world in films and theaters. But just a few blocks away is a section of Los Angeles called Skid Row, S-K-I-D-R-O-W. And it is one of the largest homeless camps in the entire United States of America. Thousands and thousands and thousands live there. And so that's what's featured on this music video. Whenever you want to hear that crunchy, chewy stuff, that's what I've been waiting for the end. For those that have listened to all the shows so far, thank you so much. Listening to the show, Mutton Meat and Music, all the way to end, that really helps with the algos and the likes. And big thanks again to all the contributors and producers with the sats and the PayPals and the love. It is truly appreciated. We think the world of you out there.
1: And thank you. And I also have posted the Bandcamp link to your music in the chat room. So everyone that is in the chat room right now, they can find all your music there. Right. You have most of your music on Bandcamp?
0: Well, I would say about maybe 20% of my music is on Bandcamp. About 80% is on Rumble.
1: When do we get
0: Rumble.com? You want me to send that to you again?
1: I already have it. Do we get more music in the Valueverse?
0: Absolutely. That's the thing. Thanks to my friend Matt Finley. You know, I've worked with him, produced some records that he's done with him and Ben. What's Ben's last name? Ben Antonitis, I think. Anyways, you know, I have a lot of friends down under in Australia, mate. And, you know, Matt's around the Melbourne area, or Melbourne, as they say in America, wrongly. And he was the one that told me, you know, Iona, I know you're really struggling with the broken neck and waiting on your disability. And, you know, I've got five young kids. My little Yonalings, I'm teaching how to read and write and speak Cherokee now. And he said, you know, I'll walk you through it. And so thanks to Matt, I got onto Primal and I got the Noster client and I did some research about that. And then now I'm trying to figure out this special program that I saw that you had where you can actually upload the music yourself with this open source code. You know, it's got everything, all the boxes, and you can check and put in all your links, your Noster clients, and all that stuff. Very, very straightforward, easy to use. And, you know, because prior to that, in terms of what is in my discography, across the entire interweb. You know, I use this website called Route Note, which allows me to obtain UPC and ISRC codes for my songs. And at that stage, where I license it under my own record label, De Kanagisti Records, which is De Kanagisti just means music in our language of Cherokee or Tsullaki. And so there's like, I think I've got 5 songs that I've officially released. And so you can find those on Spotify and anywhere. And then unfortunately, about 10% of my discography, I can't even get to myself, but maybe after my untimely demise, I'm sure people, when they catch on and find out about the DJ Hayona, they'll probably find it because it was put online. It was on YouTube and other places. And I know even though those YouTube channels were pulled by YouTube, they still have that data.
1: Of course. Nothing gets deleted.
0: That's right.
1: In the end. All right. Thank you so much, DJ Jonah. Let's end the show with your song. And then I want to thank everyone that has listened to this edition with DJ Hayona. I hope you enjoyed it. And if you're listening later, please know that 50% goes, or I should say 45% goes to DJ Hayona. So please send your boostergrams to this edition this week, and then give some love to DJ Hayona.
0: Squeeze the wado, nigga, jungle lane.
1: All right.
0: Wado. Thank you for
1: and
0: everyone.
1: And of course, boost all his songs that you can find in the Valuevers as well.
0: Yeah, I'm now focusing on the Valueverse and Wavelake. Wavelake is now my first point of distribution now with all of my new content. So, you know, again, big shout out to Matt Finley. He has put me into the Valueverse. And for me, knowing all the hoops and obstacles there were to me previously as an artist and how straightforward and easy and it is to use the Valueverse. Once you get the learning curve, if you just grin and bear it, once you put in your first few songs, then all of a sudden you'll realize, oh my God, listen, why was I doing it this other way before? This way is so much easier. More people can listen to it. It's no longer being thumbed down because of the content or the free speech content, you know? So I'm really appreciative of the efforts all across the Valueverse to create this artistic space where we can freely create and have this global conversation and music and art and free ideas, which seems to be under threat in this day and age that we live, sadly. You know, in America and other places, I know if you produce the wrong combination of letters and vowels, you'll be making word crimes and hate speeching and everything. And that's just ridiculous to me.
1: I totally agree.
0: Well, I've got Patayan defenestration. I'll pull this up for the audience. And much love to everyone, as we say in Cherokee, blessings to all of you and all that warm at your home fires. Hawa. Ahoasta.
2: Skid Row, 50 or so squalid blocks in the shadow, downtown Los Angeles. One of the richest cities on earth. What's it like living on the streets here?
3: It feels like a failure. I fail hard in some areas of my life.
2: We came for a day to find out what it's like to live here, who lives here, and why Skid Row even exists. The origin, a train station. When the Transcontinental Railroad reached LA in the 1870s, this was the end of the line.
4: This place has been like this for over 100 years in one
5: right,
4: way or
5: right.
4: another.
2: Kevin Cole used to be homeless here, stuck around to help.
5: Every mayor that come in, Darcetti, all of them say, oh, we're going to fix it, we're going to work on it. They start off trying to fix it, but something is wrong. If you can put a man on the moon, you can clean these streets up.

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0: happy Thursday, September 3rd, 2026. You are listening to Homegrown Hits, episode 149. I'll be one of your DMU DJs tonight, DeLorean.
1: And I'll be another one of your DMU DJs tonight, Chance of Showers, Kate Ultra.
0: Ooh, Chance of Showers, Kate Ultra.
1: Huh. Yeah, I think a big chance. It's nice. Been so rainy.
0: Really?
1: Yeah.
0: We got opposite weather for once.
1: Whoa. It's been just storming all the time. Up and down the East Coast, it seems. And last night, I never wake up. Like, I literally slept through a fire before. And I woke up twice to the sound of thunder. It was the loudest thing I've ever heard in my life. It was so scary, but it was also kind of awesome.
0: Dang, that's intense. Now I want to hear more about this sleeping through a fire story.
1: Well, it's not, I'm really adding a lot to that. It wasn't like, oh my gosh, the whole house burned down. It was just one night, my sister was using the toaster oven and it caught fire and all of the alarms and smoke and everything was going on all over the house. Everybody in the house woke up and was running around and I was asleep. I was a kid and someone pulled me out of bed and I woke up on the porch. I was asleep through even being brought out. I sleep like a rock. It's great.
0: But that's nice.
1: Yeah.
0: Pretty cool.
1: Glad I'm here to tell the tale.
0: Yeah, totally. The toaster oven didn't get you that time.
1: Yeah, well, that's why I was like, whoa, I woke up from thunder? What the heck?
0: It must have been loud. Louder than a fire alarm.
1: Yes, like life-changingly, earth-shatteringly loud.
0: Well, our intro song this very Thursday night, it wasn't super loud. It was Wim Wenders Wins by Johnson City. And I'm wondering what films of Wim Wenders might have been pulled into the background of that track. Because it sounds like some samples there at the end, and I was thinking, you know, I don't believe I've seen any of Wim's films. I was looking through them. He had one come out in 2023.
1: Yeah. No, I gotta see one.
0: Yeah.
1: I always forget about that outro there of that song, and it makes me think, oh, well, that makes sense, because Johnson City also has an album called Film Music?
0: Yes.
1: With a bunch of music that should be in films.
0: It absolutely
1: definitely
0: should be.
1: No question. Change it to an exclamation mark.
0: Yeah, seriously. Hopefully soon. You know, the musicians have been decentralizing their music pretty rapidly since we kicked things off, especially with this show. Now we've got new artists every single week, which is wild. Where are the filmmakers slapping up RSS feeds with value time splits to the soundtrack musicians?
1: Ooh.
0: Anytime now, guys. Anytime. There's a bunch of musicians that have great scores for movies just waiting to be discovered, and you will discover them here on Homegrown Hits. So, more in the show, even. And if you are new to The Hitter, well, I'm excited to tell you this is a value-for-value production. So, whenever we play a track, if you really like it, you can use a nude podcast app to send some sats straight to the artist. 99% goes to the musician behind the music. 1% stays here so that we can thank you at the end of the show. So, you better be boosting.
1: Or else.
0: Yeah.
1: We'll find you.
0: It might not be the thunder waking you up at night. Could be us.
1: We'll tell you weird poems and we'll write you blood letters.
0: Ooh.
1: Hover it over your bed.
0: And maybe this next track we'll be playing. This one is from Good Health. It's entitled Midas.

0: Good health. Welcome to Homegrown Hits.
1: 100 sets from Chad F and 33 others.
0: Thanks, Chad F, and thank you, Norm, for reading the boostergrams tonight.
2: Yes, thank you. And yeah, welcome. Good health. That was great.
0: Yeah, such a cool sound. It's very dreamy. Mm-hmm. Those tracks for me.
2: That's my style.
0: Yes.
2: I love hearing that.
0: Yeah. This episode will be a great playlist for everyone to go back to. I think Wim Wenders Wins flows beautifully into those two good health tracks.
2: Yeah. Yeah. If you want to skip us talking, you can just listen to the songs. That's the magic.
0: True.
2: Of everything.
0: I saw that our bud Augie is putting together a little station that plays different chapters from different podcasts, Meshtadelian podcasts, and he's going to include songs from Homegrown Hits in between each of those.
2: So that's awesome.
0: Talking bits and then songs that we bring. So it'll be all DMU, which is great.
2: That's great. Does he have like a name for the station or
0: not that I know?
2: Is that
0: not
2: how it works? Well, that's sweet.
0: But yeah, it'll be cool. I'll definitely share links when I got one.
2: Yeah. And hey, anybody listening out there right now, if you have any links that you would like to share with us, that you want to text us or you want to say something weird or you want to ask what all this stuff is about, we'll read your texts over the show. You can also call in if you have a beautiful or horrible voice, and you can leave a voicemail, and we'll play it on the show, too. We have a great phone number, and you won't believe this. We also have a wonderful phone number jingle.
3: The number is 239-8668.
0: That's right. You can also text or send pictures to 213-839-8668. And you're going to want to do it soon to get them in on tonight's show.
2: Yeah. We're all waiting.
0: That's right. Just waiting on you, hitter.
2: Yeah.
0: What are you keeping us waiting for?
2: Come on.
0: Oh, wait a minute. I think the wait is over.
2: Oh, yeah, you might be right. Actually, you're definitely right.
0: Especially because I saw the return of a favorite DMU artist in the hitter here, Charles Oziewool. He's back. He dropped a new track, and we've got it here to play for you. This one is called Drilla Trap.

0: Havana show. From your Havana show. From your Havana show. Can you feel spooky season moving in on us?
1: It's creeping up.
0: That's right. That was Insanity from PQS off of The Drake Equation. Another band brought to us by way of New Music Nudge Unit over across the pond.
1: Yeah.
0: The chat is creeped.

0: Well,
1: they got the deep creeps from that track.
0: It is. It's creeping up to that season, that time of year. It's fitting. Yeah. When I heard this and then the lyrical content of it, I was like, oh yeah, we're really entering that season.
1: Oh boy, I'm ready for it. I'm here for it.
2: 100 sets from Chad F and 33 others.
0: I think Chad F and 33 others are ready for it. I just picture everybody dressing up like vampires and, I don't know, doing some weird inverted disco.
1: Yeah. I'll make that happen on my birthday.
0: Yeah.
1: Bring your best vampy look.
0: I think the last time I dressed up for Halloween. Nope, that's not true. Never mind. I was going to say the last time I dressed up for Halloween, I was a vampire. But that was the second to last time.
1: Oh, what was the last time?
0: I was a robber. Oh no, I was either a ref or a robber.
1: Nice.
0: So Make was he was either a ref or a robber. I think I was the robber, but we showed up like that in similar looking costumes and people were like, "Oh, are you matching?" No. He's a ref and I'm a robber. Duh.
1: Come on.
0: Yeah, the money bag.
1: Nice.
0: It's a good joke.
1: Did you have a good week?
0: I sure did. I'm getting on track with planning things because the stuff ain't stopping and I don't want it to stop. I want more projects and things to do. So I need to be good with my time.
1: Nice.
0: And not go crazy. But actually started demoing vocals for a new album and I'm excited for that.
1: Ooh. That's exciting.
0: It's been quite therapeutic actually, strangely enough. At first I was like, I don't know, because there's so much going on right now. I feel like everybody in the world is just doing a bunch of cool projects that I want to take part in. But I'm glad that we're doing it now because it gives me a good energy boost. I feel like the complete opposite of drained when I do that. Like, oh, I got all that out. Great. Cool. So
1: that's cool. Will this be a project we're familiar with? Like Echo Reality or?
0: Yes, it's going to be Echo Reality.
1: Okay.
0: There's a bunch of the music is done. Well, there's going to be tons of work that needs to be done after, but right now we're on the process of me just getting down those dang old scratch tracks.
1: Nice. You've been recording a bunch lately.
0: Yeah, it's been fun.
1: That's awesome.
0: Hence why I need my handy dandy whiteboard calendar to just keep track of everything.
1: Yep. Keep the deadlines coming, keep the projects coming, keep the momentum going.
0: Yes, exactly. And then, ooh, this weekend, I keep forgetting it's Labor Day weekend. Gonna spend the time with fam and hang out and hyperspace out late Sunday. I'm excited for that.
1: Nice.
0: No work Monday.
1: But, that's right. Yeah.
0: Well,
1: it snuck up on me. Labor Day.
0: It's late this year.
1: Yeah. My week's been good. Oh, by the way, circling back to Augie's station, I've been reliably informed that it is called Meshtadel Dispatch. That's what we're going to be looking for.
0: Oh, cool.
1: So when you find the Meshtadel Dispatch, just know all the music was curated by Homegrown Hits, which is really cool.
0: Oh, neat.
1: So I'm trying to think back to Thursday. Friday, we did a Bowls with Buds with Rev Hodel. That was a lot of fun.
0: That's awesome.
1: I didn't realize how these principles of permaculture fit into literally every aspect of life, not just being on a farm. Yeah. And I'd even been hearing Reed say things like, oh, integrate, don't segregate. And I think that's really great with all the protocols that we're familiar with. And I had picked it up myself and then saw, oh, that's one of the principles. Nice.
0: Yeah, I've totally blanked that you guys did that. I'm gonna have to listen to that episode. I miss my bowls with buds.
1: Yeah,
0: love my bowls with buds. It's nice. It's like hanging out with people.
1: Exactly. And of course, they had hung out at Lake Satoshi, so that was cool. I don't think we really touched on Lake Satoshi too much, but it was a great hang. It was very swishy, as the Rev calls it. There was a lot of swishing going on, which was cool. And looking forward to meeting him in the flesh, hopefully soon. And we've got another Bowls with Buds already lined up for 9/11.
0: Oh, yeah. Yeah. All right.
1: It'll be Sir Libre of Lightning Thrashes.
0: Awesome. I can't wait. That'll be great.
1: Yeah, a Missouri Smash episode.
0: Yeah.
1: Then this weekend, man, just smashing out
0: so
1: projects
0: much stuff.
1: In the house. Yeah, it's such boring stuff, though. But I did manage to binge a show while I was doing that, a TV show, which was kind of fun. Widow's Bay. They lured me in. They said something about quaint New England town. I was like, yep, I'm there. And then I was just laughing along because Stephen Root is in it. So I enjoyed it. I enjoyed it.
0: I am a sucker for shows about New England.
1: Yeah.
0: I'm just going to enjoy it a little bit more if it's in that area.
1: Yeah, it's the right amount of spooky, ooky, and campy. And
0: is it a newer show? Older?
1: I think it's new. Like, new.
0: Whoa.
1: Maybe a couple months old. Only 10 episodes in this first season, and they've been slated for more, so it's one of those, like, watch it and then wait. Severance. But
0: yeah.
1: But it was fun. It was a fun one. And let's see, other than TV, Laguna had her final check-in with the midwife. And that was fun. Aww. She's 11 pounds.
0: So wow, Laguna, 11
1: growing
0: pounds.
1: Big and strong. And oh, that's why my arms hurt. No, just kidding. She's doing good. And so that was fun. That was a fun check-in. There was a, like, nightmare client there before me. So it ended up being my longest appointment I've ever had with my midwife.
0: Whoa.
1: So that was nice. Hanging out. She had her newest addition to the midwife team handling me because I'm easy. Yeah, you know, I'm like in and out. Everything's good. I had to do my postpartum depression screening, got a 0 on that. So they're like, yep, nothing to worry about.
0: Yeah, buddy.
1: And, my midwife pops her head in and she's like, don't go. Don't weigh the baby without me. I want to do it. Just wait. She's like, I will be in 3 minutes. Just guess how much she weighs or something. So
0: did you guess?
1: Yeah. I guessed 10 pounds. So I was a whole pound off. My guessing is not too good.
0: Oh,
1: I'm just like, well, I don't know.
0: A nice. Well, you don't like the odd numbers.
1: Yes, that's true.
0: You wanted it to be an even number.
1: Yeah. And now, man, this week is flying by. We're doing a little day trip, weekend trip over to Kansas for some fun times.
0: Aww.
1: Like birthday party 3.0. The Bowlettes are currently having a girls-only sleepover at Pop's. So I'm excited to hear about that. I saw that they got into a treasure trove of Beanie Babies. So yo. I was like, oh, those are still around. Nice.
0: Yeah. So, it's the gift that keeps on giving.
1: Dude. Yep. We had him. Pop took care of him. He still has them. I was like, holy moly. Seeing that, he sent me a picture of them just laying on a bed covered with Beanie Babies. And it reminded me of the TY magazines that were coming out in the 90s.
0: Whoa, I forgot about those.
1: Yeah, and there would always be an article or something about a kid that had way too many Beanie Babies. And there would be a picture of them surrounded by all their Beanie Babies.
0: Yeah.
1: I was like, dang, look at you. Could be on the cover of those magazines.
0: Oh, man. Yeah, I love that. I love that magazine. That brought back some core memories right there.
1: Yeah.
0: It's inspired by that magazine.
1: The magazine. You would always see new Beanie Babies you didn't even know existed. And you're like, well, yeah. I guess I need that one, too.
0: Oh, yeah. Big time. Yeah.
1: Oh, my gosh.
0: Yeah, like everywhere. I mean, my mom has all of my old Beanie Babies. So my nieces and my nephew, they're just like, everywhere, all the time, all around.
1: Nice. Getting loved, getting played with.
0: Oh, hey, I remember you.
1: Yeah, I guess that a lot of these Beanie Babies Pop used to do special voices for, so they're like unique characters in the Pop universe. So,
0: nice.
1: So he's been rediscovering that. I'm like, can we please get an audio recording of this? Can we make it please. A cartoon?
0: Can we? Yeah. Yes. Please. So, okay.
1: I'm hoping
0: that'd be great.
1: Yeah, we can coax this out of him.
0: I'm gonna write that down. I'm putting that down as my bullet point for something to do when we're hanging out in Kansas City.
1: So, Pop, we gotta get to work on this project that you're a huge part of.
0: I'll just gas him up because the world needs it.
1: Yeah, the world absolutely does. And what the hitter always needs is hitters inside of it. So we like to thank the hitters that have been supporting these artists throughout the week, boosting them, boosting the show. And I'm scrolling back in the helipad. I see Bully Steed came in with 1111 sats through Fountain, and she had a post-show music request. That's right. There is a post-show if you hang out in the hitter with us, and you can absolutely keep the song requests coming. She wanted to hear Echo Reality's Pink Flight Attendant, and we gave her the full album.
0: Yeah.
1: Chad F. boosted in 333 sats to White Triangle's Kerouac through Castomatic and said, classic track. Yes, classic indeed.
0: Mm-hmm.
1: Then Chad F. was boosting in again through Boost Me Bitch, and he said, I do have boostmebuddy.com that I want to make family friendly, mainly for TJ, but that's a lot of work, so it might just stay as a redirect with a smiley face. Now, I'm excited to tell you that live during that Bulls with Buds, Chad F. made Boost Me Buddy a reality. So you can go to boostmebuddy.com. He just needs a good ISO to play whenever you fire off a boost from Boost Me Buddy, because I think he's just got the pew right now. He needs a good Boost Me Buddy. You know, something.
0: Yeah, I'm just thinking of stupid things. I'm just thinking, buddy, buddy, buddy. Like, you don't want that. You don't want something like that. You want something tasty. But that actually works out that he was doing that during Bowls with Buds. I didn't even think about that.
1: Yeah.
0: Bowls with Buddies.
1: So now, Bowls with Buddies. Now, when you hear, if you're listening, like an episode behind or something, and I go, oh, and I think he's got boostmebuddy.com too. Yes. Yes, he does.
0: Yeah, buddy.
1: Dude, he's going to need,
0: good.
1: He needs so many domains. Boost me, bro, in the chat.
0: All. Please donate all of your domains, any domain you can spare to Chad F. He is the CEO of the free and open internet.
1: Yeah. Boost me, bucko. Oh, it could just keep going. It's great. Okay. Chad F. boosted in 333 stats through Castomatic to titties in my face and said Tim F plus plus. So nice. He did it twice, one for each tit there. Thank you, Chad F. And then I see Henrik Flyman was boosting in 555 sats through Boost Me Bitch with his electric guitar emojis. Three of them. Thank you, sir.
0: Thank you.
1: Rev Hodel was boosting in 429 sats through Fountain. Now, I do need to make a disclaimer about Fountain boosts. Occasionally, they're just showing a split, and then occasionally they're showing the full boost amount. So, if I get your full boost amount wrong, I am sorry. And I believe Eric PP and Oscar are in talks about fixing it so that the full boost amount will come through. But Rev Hodel said, gonna try to use onlyboosts.com to find some titications. Still trying to find my place for discovering some V4V music. Really would like to find some math rock and experimental rock tunes. Hashtag 40HPW.
0: Ooh, yes. I like math rock.
1: This show can add hours to your 40 hours per week that you gotta get in. And it's good music. Yeah, if you know math rock artists out there, I hope they have a website. Tell them how easy it is to just self-host their tracks and be fully decentralized musicians.
0: Yeah.
1: That way they can join us here in the hitter, which is a pretty cool place to be. So, Let's see. I'm scrolling up.
0: She wants the math rock too.
1: Yeah, she's ready. She's ready. Time for some updated math rock. Yeah.
0: She hit.
1: She's going to record it herself. Oh, I see. Bear Snare Records boosted 11-11 sats through Fountain and said, "Hitters, send me your homegrown vocal recordings for the breakdown of Toxic Sky. Here's a folder to which you can, I think, upload recordings and access lyrics." And I've got a Proton link here. I'm going to copy it and put it in the chat. And it will also be in the show notes. Yes, get them in. Be a part of this recording with all of us.
0: I got to get that in too. I Bear Snare, you're awesome. I absolutely want to be a part of this. It has been so crazy busy, but this will be done.
1: Yes.
0: And we will put it in the show notes, homegrownhits.substack.com, and DeLorean will publish it right then and there, and you'll see it in the app.
1: Yes. And there's a lot of talented hitters out there, so I hope that we hear from you in that song.
0: Please.
1: We'll be picking out the vocals. We'll be pointing out who's missing.
0: Yeah,
1: so get it in.
0: And don't worry if you're like, "Oh, I don't have a good microphone." He said even if you're just using your phone and
1: yes,
0: you have it, you have a room full of people or just by yourself, send it in. He's going to blend it all together and it'll be a really cool sound. I think having various amounts of people and also the way it's recorded, I think that could make it sound really neat. So just saying.
1: Yeah, buddy. 1, 2, 3 sats came in from Matt Finlay using Podcast Guru, and he said, "Test boat." Well, test boat received.
0: Yes.
1: Thanks. I hear
0: Thank you,
1: Matt
0: sir.
1: Has a node up and running now. So
0: awesome.
1: Very cool. Be sending you sats directly. Got to get some channels opened. Maybe get you in a ring of fire. Let's see. We got 333 sats through Boost Me Bitch from Chad F and 33 others. And then 333 sats from Eric PP using v4vmusic.com. I think that brings us up to the top of the show. But I will remind you that we also have a PayPal if you want to use a credit card or some fiat or move money from your PayPal to ours. You can do that. I got a QR code in the chapter art. So it's super convenient for you to do, if that's what you would like to do. And what I definitely want to do is hear some Prosperous Soul tonight. This track is called Dark Matter.

0: Ah, yeah. Prosperous soul. Such a cool sound that dude has.
1: Yeah. Did you see that star? Just the way he says stuff. It's great.
2: 100 sats from Chad F and 33 others.
0: Thanks, Chad F. Yeah.
1: Thanks, guys.
0: Watching the horses run down the mountain. I was seeing it, man. This one, I was like, ooh, like a new cowboy sci-fi movie or something. Oh. I was going to say neo-cowboy. That's kind of...
1: I like that.
0: The vibes I was getting. It's like maybe it's a post-apocalypse world and the cowboys are back, but with, you know, new weapons and gear.
1: You're making me think of Cowboy Bebop.
0: Yes.
1: Yeah. I was thinking about that yesterday, so that maybe that's why. But
0: man, yeah, it's been too long since I've watched some Cowboy Bebop.
1: It's been a very, very long time for me. I don't remember a lot of it, honestly. But every time I hear that song, I think of the music video. They have a lot of really cool music videos, and it's this wave, and I don't know if it's like a blue, green, aquamarine colored hand wave, but I picture this like ghost of a hand moving the wave, and Ooh. It just goes with it. It looks so good.
0: Yeah,
1: and I could definitely see some neo cowboys floating around above it and around it.
0: Totally. And maybe the sentience of the land that they're on is more powerful and more obvious to us. Maybe the hand is from the land somehow.
1: Ooh, a sentient land.
0: Yeah. It's like, I'm sorry, your time is up. The land has decided.
1: Yeah.
0: I got a magazine in the mail.
1: What?
0: From Amplified Tunes, who you might be seeing over on Noster. She's got a music show now she's doing. And I got the magazine. It's all nice and wrapped still because it's just so beautiful. And I have you know this about me personally, I have a hard time opening things out of their package. I'm like, oh my gosh, but it's so perfect right now.
1: Mm-hmm.
0: It's okay, Laguna, I know. She, you want to see it,
1: she
0: you
1: seems
0: read it.
1: Like she wants to, she wants to keep it in the plastic, but she also wants to rip it out.
0: Yeah. Yep, I'm excited to get into it. I know that a lot of the interviews I've read online, but I think there's something magical about holding it in your hands and reading it. And honestly, I think that reading is easier for me off of a page versus on a screen. I don't know why.
1: Yes, I agree.
0: I'm just
1: it doesn't
0: old.
1: Hurt as much.
0: Yeah.
1: And I just think it's just you're a human being.
0: Yeah.
1: And you know better.
0: Yeah. I definitely can focus better when it's on paper.
1: Yeah.
0: But I see Haleen on the front and some other artists. I'm excited.
1: Oh!
0: I'm excited.
1: Oh, it's so crunchy.
0: I know.
1: I just want to take a bite into it. That sounds great. You got me excited about the Beanie Baby magazine earlier, and now, we got a feast. Ooh.
0: And some bonus stickers fell out. I'm excited for that. There's one that's I was wandering away from my microphone trying to pick them up because they literally flew. There's a Nostrich with a music note and cassette and vinyl. That's very cool. And a computer. And the computer says, Satoshi is alive. He's using Noster.
1: Is this confirmed? Is this canon?
0: I don't know. This is the first time hearing about it.
1: Well, must be true.
0: Yes. Yep. I'm down. I think that would be cool.
1: I believe stickers more than most things.
0: Oh, is that Matt Finlay on the cover too? The stickers were covering up some pictures of folks. So now I'm getting a better look at it. I'm going
1: to
0: check
1: the
0: index. Yeah, we got to get you a copy.
1: A photograph of this or...
0: It is. It's our man Matt on the cover.
1: Wow.
0: There's a quote from him on page 8. Music is a creative outlet. I have a need to build. Songwriting and production are a great way to scratch that itch. Very nice.
1: Oh, that's great.
0: So I'm flipping through. Just want to say thanks to Azza, who puts this all together, or AZA. I need to talk with her about how to say her name correctly. But yeah, this is awesome. I see some DMU artists in here. And I'm excited to see where that project goes. It's a lovely, lovely design. Very yeah. well-made magazine. It would be so cool to have these just around in like record stores and stuff. Because I remember back in the day going to some of my favorite music stores in Cambridge. And I would pick up local magazines that were put together. They'd have listings of local shows and stuff. And I found some cool bands that way.
1: Yeah, I agree. And I love physical media.
0: Yes.
1: I think everybody does. It scratches that itch. It's special especially when you get some stickers with it as well.
0: Totally. I know. I got to think of a good place to put them, because if I don't, they will find a place to be put on their own. It's crazy how that happens in my house.
1: Yeah, I believe it.
0: So thank you. They're also, she included some coloring pages too for the kids. So it's pretty cool.
1: Oh, that's awesome.
0: Yeah, she does the Bitcoin Junior Club, which is awesome, because we just started the little KC Next Generation meetups. So I've been looking for